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1: Confirm, O God, what you have wrought in us. In the name of the Father, the Son, and the Holy Ghost. Amen. So, dear friends, we celebrate this beautiful feast of Pentecost, which commemorates two realities. Firstly, that primarily historical reality of the coming of the Holy Ghost so many years ago, which was necessary for the founding of the church. And this was a historical and unique event in the history of the church, which will not occur again. And I keep making this point because throughout the history of the church, many heretics and many heresies have arisen precisely on this point, claiming that the Holy Ghost will come again in the same way he came at Pentecost. And Monsignor Ronald Knox is a very lengthy and profound book just on this point called Enthusiasm, rightly titled, because these movements, like you see today in the charismatic movement, they're really inspired by human enthusiasm. I necessarily wouldn't even say by the devil, just by human emotion, human sentiment. But they often splinter away into false sects, false groups, false ideologies, which deviate from the teaching of the church in many fields. So it's a very good book to go through in detail, that precise danger for us to look for another coming of the Holy Ghost. And I'll say this for three reasons. One of them I'm going to go into more detail later on. But firstly, that the Holy Ghost, once he showed up in full revelation on Pentecost, he didn't disappear. He's there till the end of time and will guide and enlighten the church to the end of time. And the Holy Ghost came precisely to remind us that the founding of the church on this day was a divine reality, a divine institution by our Lord, which will endure till the end of time. And God has given us a church, therefore a hierarchy, whose role it is to guide, teach, and govern. And that means that each individual does not have, contrary to what we may would like, we don't all have a direct hotline to the Holy Ghost. Obviously, that statement there requires a bit of clarity, and I'll clarify that in some way, because we are linked to the Holy Ghost. We are filled as children of God by the Holy Ghost. We certainly have a lot of access to the Holy Ghost, but it doesn't make us, each man, his own Pope to direct and govern things as he wishes. That is not the role of the Holy Ghost in our life, and we'll see what his role is. But it is very clear that this coming of the Holy Ghost is this fulfillment of what our Lord said to the apostles, to go and wait in Jerusalem, and there the Paraclete will come, and he will guide you in all truth, and he will be with you all days to the end of time, and he will teach you these great truths, which you are going to have to confess. And this is what the role of the Holy Ghost is and has done throughout the history of the church. Very interestingly, we can say that there are, you know, this day, the Jews had this feast of Pentecost already. And it's why you have on this day, as you read in your gospel today, that particularly the epistle, the Acts, where all these Jews coming from different places to Jerusalem, why were they coming? To have some ecumenical gathering? No, because they commemorated on this day two beautiful realities. One, God's blessing on them, on all the temporal goods and material things that they had received from God, but also commemorated the giving of the law by God to Moses on Mount Sinai. And we can say this parallels very beautifully with the feast of our Pentecost, where we see that on this day there was up on the mountain, so to speak, the disciples in the upper room with Our Lady, and they are given the new law of grace. And Moses, when he came down from the mountain which was smoking and thunder and lightning, he came down with the law made, inscribed on stones, and he would give this to the people. Now the apostles come down from the upper room with the new law of grace, not on stone, but to be written on the hearts of men. And Moses, when he came down from Mount Sinai, he would order that all those who had worshipped the golden calf would be slain, put to death. And so the apostles would come down and order those who had sinned that their sins would be slain by the grace of God, and that they would have the remission of their sins. And God would say to Moses that after a period of 50 years, from the coming down of the mountain, there would be a jubilee year, a year of remission of all the debts. And people could now purchase back the things that they had once given up sold in order to get themselves back in order. Now they could buy it back. And so 50 days after the resurrection, the apostles come down to remit the debt of sin paid by our Lord. And they would be the administrators of this work of remission obtained for us by our Lord. But there's also another very beautiful parallel in the Old Testament, where in this other very beautiful episode, quite important episode in the life of the Jews, where you saw the dedication of the Temple of Solomon in the Old Testament. We read in the book, the second book of Chronicles, that there were 120 priests present, and that the Ark of the Covenant would be enter into the temple, and then from heaven would come down a divine fire which would consume the Holocaust. Well, on Pentecost Sunday, there were 120 disciples of our Lord present, along with the Ark of the Covenant of the New Law, Our Lady, the Blessed Virgin Mary. And a divine fire would come down upon all of them and fill them with the fire of God's grace. So we see so many beautiful parallels in this reality. Bossuet explaining that there's another beautiful parallel with that of the Tower of Babel, because on this Sunday, St. Peter would speak in one language, and the Jews from all the other different countries they came from would understand them in their own language, understand what St. Peter said in their language when he only spoke in simply one language. The Tower of Babel, God dispersed the languages because of the pride of men. And here Bossuet explains that the pride of Babel had divided mankind. The humility of the Lord reunites this diversity of languages. Thus St. Peter preaches the new law in all languages, because the new law must be universal for all men, a grace for all time. Why do we as Catholics celebrate this feast? Why do we commemorate it? Well, firstly, we commemorate historical fact, but we commemorate this reality for several beautiful reasons. Firstly, that we commemorate the coming of the Holy Ghost upon the apostles, but also we commemorate and we honor and we reverence this divine truth revealed to us, hidden from the foundation of the world, that is the third person of the Holy Trinity, the Holy Ghost. As much as we might say God loved the people, his people, prior to the coming of our Lord, he has loved us, we can say, with an even greater love. You know, two people who love each other, often when they have established that love between each other, they will often reveal intimate things that they don't reveal to other people, because they feel that they can trust this person. There is a great affection for this person. So our Lord has done to us this great service, that what he hid from the Jews, what he hid even from Adam and Eve, he did not hide from us. He did not have to tell us about the reality of the Trinity. He could have hidden this from us, but he doesn't. In fact, he reveals it in great, great detail, great extent for us, showing us the great love he has for us and the great role that this third person will have in our own lives. And what a great grace we have been given. We are, in this sense, separated as from all other religions, that our God has revealed himself to us in a way that he has not told other religions, whether it be the Jews or the Muslims or other religions. They don't know about this mystery, and they cannot know about this mystery unless it was A, revealed to them, and B, they were given the grace to understand it. It's certainly true that the Jewish rabbis were aware that there was more than one person in God, but they didn't fully grasp it, And they certainly didn't grasp that there was a plurality, the three persons in God. But it's certainly clear that many texts in the Old Testament don't make sense without that understanding. And yet, it was hidden from them. But it was not hidden from us. What a great grace we have been given as Catholics to be enlightened to this beautiful truth of the third person of the Holy Trinity, God sharing with us the very intimacy of his own divine life, Father, Son, and Holy Ghost. And this truth is the only truth of our faith, that is of the Trinity, that does not have that cannot not be. God didn't have to give us the Blessed Sacrament. He didn't have to give us the Blessed Virgin Mary, Immaculate Conception. But God cannot not be Trinity. That is what he is by his very nature. And this truth he has shared and revealed to us. The Holy Ghost, we say, is the third person of the Blessed Trinity. And who is this third person? We say in theology he is the love, the eternal love that as an act of the will between the Father and the Son. And this perfect union between the Father and the Son generates this reality of embrace. And this embrace we call the Holy Ghost, the love of God. And this love of God is also shared and poured forward into us, given to us, this great gift. The Holy Ghost has this role of sanctifier. Our Lord, we can say, has the role of pacifier, the Holy Ghost, that of sanctifier. What do we mean? Our Lord pacified, that is, placated the reality of God's wrath, of judgment towards us, by his paying the price of our redemption on Calvary. And the Holy Ghost takes that reality and applies it to us, not only giving us this remission of sins through the Holy Ghost, but also then sanctifying us, justified and sanctified by the power of the Holy Ghost. The Father, says Dom Guérin-Jay, is power, the Son is truth, the Spirit is holiness. And it is for that reason that the Spirit has here below the office of sanctifier. We shall, says Dom Marmion, only perfectly grasp the mystery of Christ and the work of our sanctification and salvation if we fix our attention upon the Holy Ghost and his action within us. Our Lord tells the apostles that the Spirit will take his place amongst them when he shall have ascended into heaven, that this Spirit will be for them the master of the inner life, a master so necessary that Jesus Christ prays to his Father that this Spirit may be given to them and may abide in them. So he's going to have a very essential role in the life of all the Christians. And our Lord reminds us that his primary role is to strengthen us. Our Lord says, I will send you another comforter. And I think the word comforter has a very false connotation in the modern world. Comfort to make you feel good. That's not the role of the Holy Ghost. He's not there to make us feel good. He is there to strengthen us so that we'll be encouraged and have the conviction to be willing to suffer all that is necessary for the sake of the gospel, to give us the ability not to be afraid, to be overcome by all the anxieties of life, the world, trials, temptations, difficulties, rather to give us the strength, the courage to be brave amidst suffering, trials, temptations, give us the conviction to suffer. And today, you know, as I said to some faithful the other day, today that the world will try to frighten us, intimidate us with all sorts of punishments. You will be imprisoned, you will be fined if you dare challenge the narrative, if you speak what they call a hate crime. It's just language. It's no such thing as a hate crime. It's just for them what they don't want to hear. That's all it is. In the past, the saints, all the saints you read in your of the lives of the in our history of our faith, they would have seen it as an honor, a privilege to suffer, to be sent to be prison, to be persecuted, to be put to death. How did they see it as joyful? By the power of the Holy Ghost. Humanly speaking, we are afraid, we are intimidated, we are weak, we are discouraged at the slightest inconvenience in our world today. But it's only on a supernatural grace of the Holy Ghost to give us the strength to be overcome these fears, to be see it as a joy to be able to overcome this. But also the Holy Ghost is there to convince us and convict us of sin. Our sins are remitted by the power of the Holy Ghost, but he's also there to convince us and convict us of sin. And I can't stress this point enough. In our modern world today, we see so many Catholics who refuse to admit, to acknowledge their sins, to be convinced that what they have done is a sin. And if they don't acknowledge that, they will go to hell. Whether they go to Mass or Communion or even confession, if they refuse to acknowledge that there are mortal sins they are committing in their life because they don't want to see them, don't want to acknowledge them, they will go to hell. The Holy Ghost reminds us that we are sinners, and he torments our conscience to say, you know, I've sinned, and I need to acknowledge that, I need to repent of that, and I need to amend that. And by this, I'm not getting at those who actually genuinely go to confession, sorry for their sins, and want to try better for the next time, and even if they fail a million times, they go back with the same humility and courage and conviction that they have offended God. No, that's not what I'm talking about. I'm talking about those who refuse to acknowledge that they are sin. And in fact, we see this so much in the modern world where they promote all these perversions. And not only are they not willing to acknowledge they are perversions, but they want everyone to acknowledge that they're great. No, they are not great. In fact, they're evil and they are perverted. And we need to have the courage, the conviction, the honesty, integrity to acknowledge for them for what they are. It is evil. What I did was wrong. And I need to have the honesty, integrity, A, to acknowledge that, B, to repent of that. That requires the grace of the Holy Ghost. And the Holy Ghost's role there is like what a role of a good friend would be, to torment us, to tell us, to remind us, to prompt us. What you've done is wrong. It's no good. You need to correct. And to have the encouragement. He's also there to help us to pray and profit from the sacraments. To pray, because our prayer is our link to God. And often, not only we don't pray, but we don't pray properly, or we are disordered in our prayers. And the Holy Ghost is not only to help us to pray, but to help us to assimilate prayer in such a way that it's like breathing. You know, the person who doesn't breathe in the end, as much as they may feel good, in the end they're going to die. You need to breathe in order to live. So we need, as Catholics, to be able to pray in such a way that prayer is normal for us, much like breathing. You don't have to think on how to breathe. You just do it so normally. So likewise should our prayer. And the Holy Ghost is to inspire us, to encourage us to be united in prayer, and it's through that prayer that we get the right disposition to profit from the sacraments. For us as Catholics, and it's very clear in the teachings of the Gospel, it's not enough just to pray. You must also be linked with our Lord by the sacraments, whether it be baptism, confession, communion, confirmation. All these sacraments are deepening our link, are deepening our union with the Holy Ghost, deepening our life with God. And these are the anchors. But the first ordinary anchor on a daily basis is that daily prayer. And his role is to enlighten us to how to pray properly, to guide our prayers, our thoughts, our sentiments. He is there to fill us with the love of God. Here, St. Paul says, because the charity of God is poured forth abroad in our hearts by the Holy Ghost, who is given in us, is given to us. And in this sense, it's only true

He is both the giver and the gift. What a treasure and what a great gift that we have been given in the Holy Ghost. And the Holy Ghost in turn gives us his gifts, the seven gifts of the Holy Ghost and the 12 fruits of the Holy Ghost and so many other blessings that guide and enlighten us to navigate through this life and keep our focus on the right trajectory, which is what? The right trajectory for us is from the day of our baptism to focus unto the day of judgment. That's our focus. And when we lose sight of that, we have lost sight of the very purpose we are here for. We are here to focus on the day of judgment and to enlighten others about that judgment to which we all stand one day before Almighty God. He is there to enlighten our minds in wisdom and knowledge so that we may be true witnesses of our Lord. Here it's St. Robert Bellarmine says, what a grace it is for us, and he's talking in the 16th century, what a grace it is for us to see the beauty and the truth of the Catholic Church despite all the heresies, the schisms, the scandals, the bad members in the church, a bad hierarchy from time to time, and yet to still have the grace to see that the church, the Catholic Church, is the true church, to still see that and to still have a deep love for her teachings, her doctrines, and to still have a deep love for our Holy Mother, the Church. That's a grace. That's not hard to see. That's not easy to see. Very hard. We can often be caught up in all the externals and all the evils materially from the outside, all the lies that are promoted against the church, against the members of the church, and sometimes the things that are said against the members of the church are true. But for all that, we don't despise the church because of the weakness and the evilness in her members. And that's a great grace for us. And we thank the Holy Ghost for this. And you see this so much in our time, where the church is riddled with heresy, lies, and schism from the outside, enemies from within the church on so many levels. And so many people often say, well, why do you attack, Father, why do you attack this or that religion? Why do you attack atheism? Why do you attack modern Judaism? I attack them because they're all evil. They're all the enemies of the church. And whether it's be enemies in the church, enemies outside the church, they're all evil. We denounce them all. And it's really not what was said of St. Athanasius in the 4th century. St. Athanasius against the world. Well, we must be against the world because the world is against Christ. Yes. And that's a grace. That's hard. No one wants to be against the world. No one wants to lose friends. No one wants to lose not be in communion with their people in the community, their relatives, their neighbors, their friends. Everyone wants to be feel welcome wherever they are. But when you say things that don't please people, well, you're probably not going to be so welcome. Obviously, don't go out of your way to be nasty, but at the same time, you don't make an effort to deny truth when it's confronted before you, as we do today, where we act like there's no elephant in the room when it's staring us in the face. And that requires courage, and it's the grace to see, to even see that. So many people don't even actually see it. It might be genuine, but they actually don't even see it, and they can't grasp why you have a problem with this. And it's a great grace to be given to see that, and that's the Holy Ghost telling us, yeah, we do have a problem with that, and these things don't sit right with us. Not because we have a mental derangement, but because the world is deranged and we can see it for what it is. Therefore, it doesn't sit comfortably with us. The way things are going should not sit comfortably with us. And we see this historically. All the countries today, which are, we could say, in the Middle East, they were overrun by Muslims today. But they were once all Christian countries. But what happened? Well, the Christians in those countries fell into one heresy, one schism after the other. So eventually, God punished them. Father Faber points out that the crowning disloyalty to God, the greatest evil towards God, is heresy. It is the sin of sins, the very loathsomeness of things which God looks down upon.

0: upon in this millennium world. Yet, how little do we understand of its excessive hatefulness? It is the polluting of God's truth, which is the worst of all impurities. And consequently, then he concludes by saying that we do not love God enough to be angry for his glory. We do not love men enough to be charitably truthful for their souls. We lack devotion to the truth, as God's truth. And it's the Holy Ghost's role to lead us in that truth and to guide us in that truth. He's there to raise us up to the dignity of the sons of God. And this is a very beautiful point, that it also is another truth that separates us from all other religions. Again, the Jews in the Old Testament did not look upon themselves as adopted sons of God. They saw God merely as a lawgiver. So this is why we don't see anywhere in the Old Testament the holiness of the saints in the New Testament. Many noble feature characters in the Old Testament, but they are often exceptions amongst the Jews, who saw very much their relationship with God, a very much an external relationship. God gives us a contract, or we can say the covenant. We fulfill the material aspects of it. We do the bare minimum, and that's about it. Because it is much like, as you see very much so with the Muslims, a master-slave relationship, master-servant relationship. But our Lord says, I no longer call you servants, but friends. The Holy Ghost is there to make us adopted sons of God. Behold, what kind of charity the Father has bestowed upon us, says St. John, that he should, that we should be called and should be the sons of God. What a beautiful, profound reality, that through the Holy Ghost we are made sons and daughters of God. And what does this imply unto us? It implies that, as Dom Gurunjay points out, this disposition of sonship makes the soul alive to whatever regards the honor of God. It enables man to nourish within him a sorrow for his sins in consideration of the divine mercy which has borne with and forgiven him, and of the suffering and the death of his Redeemer. It makes him thirst for God's glory to be ever spreading. He would, if he could, bring all his fellow creatures to adore this God. He feels more keenly every insult that is offered to so dear a king. It should make us alive to God. As Father Faber says, our zeal for souls is puny because we have no zeal for God's honor. We see this so much today. And yet, for all that, we might ask ourselves, what happened to that Holy Ghost? Where's he been hiding in these last few years? Seems to have been missing in action. Well, he hasn't been missing in action, and he hasn't gone in hiding at all. It's a bit like someone who sticks their head in the sand and says, so where's the sun? Where has he been hiding? Well, you're going to see the sun if you pull your head out of the sand. And what we've done is, since the Second Vatican Council, essentially stuck our head in the sand, turned away from the light of God's truth and grace, and sought after everything else but the light of God's grace. And then we ask ourselves, where's the Holy Ghost? The Holy Ghost, no one, not even the Pope, has a direct hotline to the Holy Ghost. Everyone, including the Pope and the bishops and the priests and the people, we have to cooperate with the grace of the Holy Ghost. Otherwise, we will perish. Otherwise, we can't err. And the Pope, when we say the Pope can't err, we're only saying in matters of faith and morals when he's teaching infallibly. Outside of that, yes, the Pope can err, and has popes have erred and been corrected for erring. Likewise with bishops and priests. And remember, all those areas in the East, they once also had bishops and priests there. They also erred. And many of them were punished for not being where they ought to be in God's grace. And this is the reality for us today. The whole world is in this reality today. We see the rejection, the betrayal, that God and his truths and the ancient faith has been cast out, and they have embraced anything but. And we see a Pope who speaks about anything but sin and redemption, but simply speaks about every humanistic, naturalistic thing under the sun, climate change, or all these worldly aspects that the United Nations has embraced, he's embraced them. And that's what he covers in his agenda. And so many of us think like this. Our thoughts during the week, during the year, they're humanistic, they're naturalistic. All of our anxieties, our stresses, they're over the same material, pointless, empty things. Empty hearts, empty minds in a church. And you see today, both the church and the world produces today things that are ugly, that are evil, and that are sterile. They don't produce beautiful artwork, beautiful buildings, beautiful poetry, beautiful music, beautiful literature. Why not? Because this beauty comes from God. And when you reject God, you have minds that are not only perverted, but minds that are so unhinged from reality. And as you see today with all these movements, that minds don't even grasp the obvious anymore. People don't even know what gender they are, or they invent their own genders, and it's contrary to reason, to common sense. Why? Because the minds are unhinged from God, therefore unhinged from reason, become insane. And we have the insane leading us, both in the church and in the state today, the insane. People who would be in the past locked up for mental illness. And on a material level also, a lot of our secular leaders are criminals. And the extent of their criminality is just becoming worse and worse, and being exposed even more on a daily basis, even sometimes by the mainstream media, they become so wicked. But it's only natural, it's only logical. Because once you reject the Holy Ghost, you become led by your own spirit, the human spirit. And after original sin, the human spirit is evil, it's perverted, it's selfish, it's greedy, it's envious, it's out for itself. You see so much, and it's often wondered to me, you know, when these politicians, when they pass a lot of their evil laws, don't they think that one day it's going to come back to bite them? One day it's also going to affect them. Sometimes you get opportunities where you do see it comes back to bite them. But usually they don't even think that far ahead. It's just for here today, I can rob the people. I can pass laws to crush them for whatever agenda I've got. But they don't care about the long-term consequences because, hey, I'll be well off and I won't have to worry about that, they hope. But that's how perverted they become. And it's without the church and the light of the church and the light of the Holy Ghost enlightening us, reminding us that we are sinners, that we have to overcome these things, these temptations, the natural temptations of fallen human nature to greed, to power, to envy, to see our neighbor as purely an object for our gratification or for our benefit, for our service, rather than to see as a privilege to serve, to look out, and to use our positions for their godly given purpose, which is to serve, to enlighten, to direct, to govern unto godliness. This has been lost. Well, it's once the church began to apostatize from its teachings, so the world became all the more unhinged from reality and became all the more perverted. And it's not by accident. But God asks of us, through our baptism, through the power of the Holy Ghost, to be witnesses unto the world. This is how the world was transformed, by the power of the Holy Ghost. His role is to transform us, and us in turn to be a witness to the world and to the generation in which we live. Which means we must be a living contradiction to the world. We must be a sign that conquers in Christ. The Holy Ghost is there to help us to be that witness. Without him, we cannot do this. For us, we've been given this great gift in the Blessed Virgin Mary. She is the spouse of the Holy Ghost, and she was there at Pentecost. Although she was already filled with the Holy Ghost, yet all the more on that Pentecost, there was even a deepening in the soul of Our Lady, a deepening in the augmentation between her and the Holy Ghost. She is the spouse of the Holy Ghost. But her role was also to prepare well the apostles, to prepare them to open their hearts and their minds, to profit in superabundantly from the coming of the Holy Ghost on that day. And that is the role of Our Lady ever since that day for the entire church. She is the spouse of the Holy Ghost, but also the mother of the church, and all the mother of all the children of the church. Therefore, her role is to prepare our hearts to be able to be profit from the graces, the gifts of the sacraments, the gifts of the Holy Ghost, to help us to remove the obstacles that hinder the work of the Holy Ghost in our lives. So let us pray to her today as the spouse of the Holy Ghost to truly remove from our hearts those obstacles which hinder us from being faithful, docile, and humble instruments of the Holy Ghost, so that together with her we come one day to that kingdom in that glory which has no end forever and ever.
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2: In the name of the Father, and of the Son, and of the Holy Ghost. Amen. This is a great story, the shepherd's story, on this Good Shepherd Sunday, we even call it. But I'm not so sure that we've ever taken it off the Nuns Catechism flannel board. It's a nice story. But today, all of us, living in a society which has muddied all of us, I'm not so sure that we want a king, because we don't like the idea of being a subject. I don't think we want queens. Not really, because we don't want to be a subject to a queen who rules a realm with the king. I'm not so sure we really want a shepherd. As long as he's wearing his nice little white toga and red cloak, all right, looking like he never worked a day in his life, and makes a nice holy card, I don't know, we really want to make that shepherd the one who leads me, a sheep, anywhere. Anywhere. And I buy my conscience by going to a Latin Mass on Sundays. Or I buy my conscience by celebrating it. I don't know if we want a shepherd to really lead us. And that's why we'd have to say we are not so sure about having a priest, another Christ, even lead us. More and more, or less and less, I should say. All right? Sometimes it seems we don't want a shepherd. We don't want the priest. We don't want the other Christ. In a world now where the anthem is "Let It Go," "Here I stand, and here I'll stay. I was never afraid of the cold anyway." The anthem that Disney has given to us, which is all about self-sufficiency, and the hell with shepherds. "That girl's gone. I don't need no rules," she says. Frozen heart. In a world where we are told by the highest cleric in the church, "Who am I to judge?" In the era of Caitlyn Jenner, and the blasphemy against the Trinity, to undefine marriage, the uncreated God is imaged by Father, by you fathers. And as Jesus Christ comes as flesh, engendered by the Father, so woman is taken from the rib, the side of a man. That's why she represents the Son of God. And the love between God the Father and God the Son is so real, it spires forth a third person, a child of love, so to speak. We would say the Holy Ghost, who is the gift of love. Every child completes the Trinity. It's the Trinity. It's blasphemy to undefine marriage. In an era where we are living now in undefined marriage. An era where at least this live action report here, which is shutting down Planned Parenthood clinics across the country, and with whom one of our young girls is associated, live action. Now, Planned Parenthood will tell you what they are saying in the public schools, that in the era of 50 Shades of Grey, the new "yes, more" is the old "no, stop." We don't want shepherds. We don't want shepherds. We got four after yesterday, four new ones, at least in this district, and coming to us. To speak about a good shepherd is to speak about the other Christ, who is the other shepherd, one with the great and high shepherd, our Lord Jesus Christ. I speak about the priesthood. The priest is the most important man on the planet because it's only around and by the priest that society builds itself, constructs itself. Once you remove the priest and celebrate that we don't need him anymore and dismember him and cut off his hands and his mouth and his feet, cut off his hands, out his tongue, and cut off his feet, your society will become a dis-society. It will not exist. It is falling apart. And each of us becomes our own world. It is happening within tradition too. We are affected by it. A Latin Mass has never put anyone in heaven and is no guarantee that you go, even for the one that celebrates it. It's only a Latin Mass until we live it and know it as the highest act of adoration of the Creator and the Maker, who brings us together by grace to build a society of a mystical body and find it in flesh in societies, nations, and states. We don't want a good shepherd. Unless it feels good. A nighttime, bedtime story. I do not know. The priest is necessary because it's the priest, all right, that is the bridge builder. Scrape up some of the slime that's out there in your yard and look at it, because that's what you and I were until a soul was breathed into us. And now receiving a soul, and from the dust we have come, we must now work ourselves back to where we came from, and we can't do it on our own. We, who have defied the God in the Garden of Eden, need someone, something, to be the bridge builder back to eternity. Someone to offer us that bridge, the pontifex. This mud cannot reach heaven. It needs help. And that is why it will be both someone of mud, because he took our nature, Jesus Christ, and someone who is also God, for whom the debt is rendered because of the sin committed against it, against him. It will take a God-man. He is the bridge builder and unites that of nature and that of supernature in a priesthood. And we fall into that intersection of nature and supernature is affected by our Lord Jesus Christ. And we must become one with him so that we can walk across that bridge, or using that bridge, we can walk into eternity. You need the priest. You have to have the priest. These hands, this mouth, is absolutely necessary. Because you walk on him. You walk over him. He does not live his life in pity for himself. He lives his life taking on the wounds of our Lord Jesus Christ. Four men, now ordained, are the images, are the sacred hearts amongst us. Not imitating what they handle, but they are what they handle. Now, another Christ. I mean, we say that. But to live like we mean it and know it, are challenged by it, and submit to it, I don't know. Here's some words from someone who's written about the priesthood. It's clear that the priest is not in himself an angel, he's not a wonder worker, and he's not a superman. You may look upon the priest, and you see his foibles. In fact, nowhere else better than in St. Mary's, where you live with them and are taught by them. There's no acting on a weekend for 36 hours when you live with the sheep, live with the faithful. It's interesting, the U.S. Animal Research Center, a couple hours south of Omaha, has for years conducted experiments in order to bulk up animals, to produce more beef, to produce more meat. In a society which is eating less meat, more poultry and more vegetables and more fish, it becomes a difficulty to manage all these animals, and expensive. Because what they want to do is to produce more meat with less labor. The animal species which is most affected is the sheep, the lamb. Because the latest thing is the easy care lamb, the easy care sheep. Sheep are the one animal that needs to have a shepherd. They cannot survive without a shepherd. They cannot survive with someone to lead them. They cannot survive. But in the interest of now no labor, eliminating shepherds and special barns, experimentation is taking 30 to 40% death toll on lambs that are meant to be born in multiples beyond nature, because that's been worked on too, and then left simply out in the field with the ewe. They are ravaged by the wolves. They freeze. They're cold. They need leadership. Doesn't it sound like our society? The easy care soul that takes care of itself. Can't take care of itself, and we think we can. Which is why we deny the priest his advice, his suggestions. Don't go to him. Or shop around for the guy that just matches up with our will, which is to say, I'm forcing my will upon God. Praying for that girl like we've never prayed before. Go to Mass like we've never gone before. Why? To force God to match our will. Okay, fine. Yes, go on. We can almost imagine God saying. As a man who lives differently from others, who speaks with delegated royal authority, the priest is a challenge to other men. He is a sign of contradiction, just like our Lord is announced as being. As soon as he appears, passions crystallize. Coalitions are formed. His presence suddenly releases pent-up feelings of aversion or of love. He is the touchstone of consciences. First of all, it is because he perplexes people. He's a mystery, even to himself in a way. Mingling with others, he resembles them in everything, yet there is something in him which escapes them, a secret which daily proximity does not enable them to even grasp. Although he is near them, he nevertheless remains inaccessible sometimes. Although completely open with them, he remains mysterious. Seemingly he is understandable, yet all definitions fail when applied to him. He is adaptable, yet ever remains himself in a changing age. He mingles with his fellow man, yet he is immalleable. He is a strange man, yet not a stranger. There is a reason why the priest, in relation to society, must always be somehow or other its adversary. He will never be forgiven for recalling and perpetuating from generation to generation him whom they thought they had suppressed forever. That's why. Like Christ, the priest is the cornerstone, the foundation block of the heavenly kingdom. Far from being a fatherly advisor or a good-natured citizen, a priest is, like God, a terrible or awesome, inspiring awe being. He's a fighting man. Like Jacob, that's why you can't ordain a sleeping beauty. He is a fighting man. Like Jacob, and until the dawn of the last day, he has to sustain against the angel of darkness, a fight to the death in close quarters. Like St. Michael, he challenges the dragon, dragging him out of ambush by healing men's hearts so as to crush one by one his ever-resurgent heads. The priest. Until the new law, the priest and the victim were two separate things. It's only in the new law, with our Lord Jesus Christ as the high priest, shot through with humanity and therefore ordained to be priest for us in his mother's womb. It is with the priest of the new law that there is both the victim and the victimized together in the one person, in the one individual, in the one Christ. He slays and he is slain. And that's why a priest mounts a pulpit or mounts an altar and stands tall like our Lord on the cross. And then also he knows he's laying prone on that cross, prone on that altar in sacrifice. He is both the victimized one and he's the one that does the victimizing, because he's another Christ. And we live by what we kill. What you eat has been slain. Whether vegetable, fruit, or animal, it has been killed. It has given its life so that you might live. The world thinks that it's gotten rid of the priest, and yet it hasn't, and never will. It can't, because our Lord says he's going to be with us to the end of time. And the priests are the proof of that and the promise of it. I wanted to read you just a last little section about the priesthood. How we saw in the ordination of the four priests, one of the first memorable sections or portions of the rite is the prostration. That's to say, to lay down. To lay down on a red carpet, a sea of blood, that is the price of our redemption, and that these men will shed from our altars or upon our altars. The prostration, which symbolizes that death to self, and then a litany chanted by all the faithful. James and John and Peter are in that litany. These are the saints. These are the priests. This is the first generation of priests, or would become the first generation of priests, that rose from their prostration before our Lord transfigured, rose and looked up and were told to go down the mountain. Like priests being told, go down the mountain. Become part of that litany yourself, son. To see those priests in their first masses all on their own, after having celebrated with Bishop Tissier de Mallory on the day of the ordination, now on their second day of their priesthood, they celebrate all on their own. They celebrate all on their own, and they hear for themselves the first time alone, saying the words of the consecration. And then they lift up that host. They lift up that host like a trophy. And because it's Christ, because this is Christ and God the Father and the Holy Ghost together in the Trinity, all of it has to come together by concomitance. So we are also present as one in the body, knowing ourselves to be Christian and also known as part of the Trinity by that membership in Christ. It's as though the priest lifts up that host, showing off humanity, so to speak, and all that it can offer pitifully, or better said, God the Father looking down upon us and seeing his Son, seeing the face of his Son in all of us, as facets in a glass, facets in a mirror, seeing his Son in all of us held up. And the priest takes it and lifts it and elevates it, and takes it on his back and shows it. And then a communion. You are what you eat, and the priest is there to give you what he has made. He has made God from bread. And he gives you now our Lord's body and blood, soul and divinity, all of us, all the time, all of our Lord, in all places. Tracing that cross and giving to us our Lord's body and blood, soul and divinity from this infinite well of love. The ciborium has a bottom. It has to be cleaned out once in a while so new hosts can be put in there. But really, our Lord's body and blood given to us is like endless. It's eternal. There's nothing weaker than the priest. He has neither political power nor financial resources nor the strength of arms which others use to conquer the earth. His strength consists in being unarmed and able to do all things in him who strengthens him. There's been nothing more belittled, nothing more misunderstood, nothing more attacked in all history than the priesthood. Yet it is only before a priest that people kneel. Well do they know it, those who would banish God's church forever from the world. Until the end of time, the priest will be the most beloved and the most hated of men, the most incarnate, the most of flesh, and the most transcendent, above flesh, their dearest brother and their archenemy. Until the end of time, his mystery, which remains a holy enigma even to himself, will outlast world events and civilizations and be the great witness of the invisible kingdom to come. Priests know that when they go up to the altar for the first time, they are not ignorant of the fact that until death they will be the sign of contradiction, a light for the children of light and darkness for the sons and daughters of the night. The priesthood was invented by love. It is love itself, the consummate gift of God. So, bravo for our Lord's grace to give us four more of himself, for more shepherds. But if there's a leader, it's because there's followers. And in a world that doesn't want to follow anyone or anything, there are no leaders. The call to our boys and women, young women in our schools, to be leader will fall upon deaf ears because there's no one that wants to follow. Less and less. Be honest. Our Lord knows our inclinations. Our Lord knows our self-sufficiency and keeps reminding us by challenging us with the needs, by challenging us with the difficulties that He allows, by challenging us with the vision of where we're to go and our destitution in being able to get there on our own. And answers prayers that we don't even pray sometimes. He answers prayers we don't even pray, knowing our need and giving us these other Christs. In the name of the Father, and of the Son, and of the Holy Ghost.
3: Son, Holy Ghost. Amen. So, my dear faithful, on this feast of the Sacred Heart, let us remember, know that it was instituted, of course, in order to make primarily reparation. That is the fundamental message given to our Lord, to St. Margaret Mary Alacoque, who received these visions of the Sacred Heart of our Lord, that she was to offer herself and also her prayers, especially for the reparation for sin, and in particular the sin of those who were unfaithful to their duties, in particular the clergy and religious, who are, as we know, so very beloved of God because of their vocation, and yet by the hardness of their hearts and their infidelity have proven themselves unworthy of it. And so we pray especially for the clergy and for the priests and bishops, know, to return to the grace of their vocation and to make reparation for the crimes of so many, not only of the priests and religious, but also of all the faithful, also who ignore, know, their duties as Christians, as being baptized and also called to sanctity, and yet do not hear our Lord's voice and who do not follow His commandments. And so it's exactly by this act of love that we are able to make reparation for another. Of course, we can make reparation by many different means, by making a prayer or a sacrifice of some sort, repairing that which has been done, to instruct the ignorant, to admonish the sinner. All sorts of works of mercy can be done in order to make reparation for sin. But yet it is primarily the motive by which we do something, that is to say, the love that animates our actions, that reparation is primarily made. That is not an empty action that we do, but one that is animated by love, by that desire we have to please our Lord and to turn His eyes away from these terrible things and to turn them rather as an eye of benignity and an eye of mercy upon those who so need His grace. And so let us remember during this month of June to especially to pray the litanies of the Sacred Heart, which we will do after the Mass of this day with the exposition of the Blessed Sacrament, to pray these litanies especially as not only as an act of love to our Lord, but also in reparation for the sins of the world. For if anything is more apparent than ever is that this world is literally drowning in sin, as we can see these great floods that take away so much that has been constructed by our efforts, and yet as sin is even greater destructive power in the sense that it destroys the hearts and souls of men, that it takes them away from the one true God, and it makes it impossible for them to follow their vocation for which God has made them, to see Him face to face, to be happy with Him forever. And so let us continue to offer our prayers and sacrifices to please our Lord, but knowing that also, and showing this affection for our Lord is more well disposed to give His grace to those hearts that need it in order to convert and to stop sinning, to stop their infidelity. Our Lord requires us in a certain way. Just as St. Paul himself would say, that I fill up in my body those things that are lacking to the cross of Christ. Of course, the cross of Christ, I say, our Lord's sacrifice, is infinite, is more than above for everything that every soul, to save every single soul. And yet, that salvation of souls depends also on our cooperation, our desire to be united to our Lord. For no matter how powerful the medicine, if it is not taken, if it is not received, it can do no good for those souls that need it. And so likewise, that cross of Christ needs also our participation and also our collaboration in order to bring that grace to others. And so let us offer up our daily duties, our daily crosses, our daily sufferings, uniting them to the heart of our Lord and Savior, that He might bring more graces upon those souls that need His grace so much. In the name of the Father, of the Son, and of the Holy Ghost. Amen.
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0: The consecration of the parish to Saint Joseph. O glorious patriarch and patron of the Catholic Church, a virgin spouse of God and guardian and foster father of the Word incarnate, in the presence of Jesus and Mary, our parish chooses thee this day to be our guardian and father. O thou whom God has constituted head of the Holy Family, accept us, we beseech thee, though utterly unworthy, to be poor little servants in thy holy house. Present us to thy immaculate spouse, ask her also to accept us as servants and to adopt us as children. With her, teach us, thou who art a master of the interior life, how to converse constantly with Jesus and how to serve him faithfully in all things to the end of our lives. To thy custody was committed the living bread of heaven to be dispensed to thy starving brethren. Oh, with Mary, help us to prepare the poor stables of our hearts to receive worthily and often the bread of our salvation. Let us receive it from thy hands and from those of Mary as often as we approach the holy table. Oh, our tender and watchful Father, we hereby consecrate our parish to thee, and we firmly propose and resolve never to leave thee, and never to say or do anything, nor to suffer anyone under our charge to say or do anything against thy honor. O thou, head of the house of God upon earth, in faithful imitation of Jesus and Mary, we place our parish and all our concerns under thy care and protection. To thee, after Jesus and Mary, we consecrate our bodies and souls with all their faculties, our spiritual progress, our homes, and all our affairs and undertakings. Forsake us not.
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A short meditation from the wisdom of the saints. Oh, how great is the priest! The priest will only be understood in heaven. Were he understood on earth, people would die, not of fear, but of love. St. John Marie Vianney.

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1: In the name of the Father, of the Son, of the Holy Ghost, Amen. My dear brethren, while we celebrate this Mass, the Holy Sacrifice, in honor of St. Joseph, our heavenly patron, patron of the Church, let us have a look at our mother, the Church. It is important from time to time to throw this glance at what is happening in the Church in order also to react accordingly, correctly. It is easy to be absorbed by the daily worries, cares of life, and to forget a little bit this great, great care and worry, which should be in any Catholic heart. The Church is our Church. Rome is ours. If we look at recent events, we see that the general tendency is certainly ecumenism towards this year 2000 Jubilee of the birth of our Lord Jesus Christ, which should be for all of us the occasion of a great happiness, is full already now of sorrows, seeing what they foresee for that year 2000. Obviously, in Rome there is a will expressed by the Holy Father himself to see the union of all Christian denominations, confessions, religions go as deep, as far as possible. And the problem is that what kind of unity is looked for? Is it what we are used to? And that is the return, the conversion, the coming back of those who have lost the Church, those who have abandoned the Church. No. It is expressly said in official documents, like, for example, the Declaration of Balamand, that this idea, this model of unity, which is done by the conversion, by trying to convert the Protestants, the Anglicans, Orthodox, so that they may come back to the unity of the Church, this type of apostolate has to be abandoned, rejected, either as method or as model of unity. These are the words which we find in this Declaration of Balamand. And we celebrate today a martyr who has been martyred in Switzerland, a martyr who has given his life trying to convert Protestants. He was martyred for that. And of course, the ecumenism of today is a blatant rejection of such a martyrdom. This feast of today of St. Fidelis of Sigmaringen is for the ecumenist a nonsense. As for us, the ecumenism is a nonsense. It is much more, it is the destruction of the real unity of the Church. We see it by diverse measures. For example, at the beginning of this year, a commission has been instituted in this big plan towards the year 2000. Commission who has to study, to examine the question of the Inquisition of the Church and also the anti-Semitism in the Church. The secretary of this commission has declared that they would inquire about the sources of anti-Semitism in the Gospel of St. John. Who is the judge? Is it the Holy Ghost? Are they going to censure the Holy Ghost, the author of the Holy Scripture? At the same time, the International Commission of Theology has produced a text after 4 years of studies about outside the Church, no salvation. For the Catholic Church, this is a dogma. It belongs probably to the dogmas which has been repeated the most times, at least 13 times. But this Commission of Theology, which is under the Congregation for the Doctrine of the Faith and the Cardinal Ratzinger, has found that since the Council of Vatican II, we find about this matter a real development in the faith. In other words, we have no longer to believe it as it is. They say that the idea of exclusivism has to be rejected. No exclusivism. Outside the Church, no salvation should not be understood in an exclusive sense. What will this mean? This means that for them, the other churches, religions, as religions, can lead to God. We know that the Catholic Church is the only one which has been founded by God. We know that this, His Church, which Himself calls in St. Matthew, His Church, my Church, we know that this Church has received the means, the supernatural means, means which are not in hands of man, to fulfill the mission which God has given to His Son, and His Son to His Church, the salvation of souls, the sacraments, the faith, the grace can be given only, can be received only in the Catholic Church. This is the constant teaching of the Church. Now, since the Council, they say that the Holy Ghost has deigned to use, to make use of other religions as means of salvation. They don't say that some people in other religions can be saved thanks to the Catholic Church, as the Catholic Church has always taught. No, they say the other religions as such can be means of salvation. And the other religions as such are only human inventions, who are not at all proportionate to the salvation, to the union with God, to the giving of divine life, which happens with the grace. We see everywhere more and more the relativism reign, dominate everything. And during this time, the souls lose the faith. It is a word of St. Paul, which the Council Vatican I has repeated: without the faith, it is impossible to please God. Not any type of faith. Of course, this supernatural faith, which only God can give and which He gives through His Church. So without the Catholic faith, it is impossible to please God. And the Council continues by saying, it is impossible to be justified. That means to receive the grace. It is impossible to enter in the society of the children of God. It is impossible to be saved. It is impossible to go to heaven. Of course, not the faith alone, but the faith vivified by charity. This is the fundamentals, basics of our faith. And this crisis which we live in goes to the fundamentals. Everything is attacked. When the Son of God will come back, will He find the faith? Are we at that time? Or is it only a preparation? We don't know. St. Peter already said that for God, one day is like 1,000 years. But certainly, we have never been so close to the truth of these words. Will He find the faith? Oh, my dear brethren, what a grace to have the faith today. What a duty we have to keep it. To deepen it by a careful study, at least of the Catechism, probably more. We have to come back again and again to this basic truth in order to take a little bit of oxygen, of pure oxygen, in this polluted world of thoughts. It is a serious duty. We may say the first duty. duty of the faith, of keeping the faith, of being a witness of this faith in belief and in deed. Because there are consequences in our lives of this truth of the faith. God, who wants us to know Him, wants us also to live accordingly, to live as His children, to accept, to adopt as the vision of things of the world, His vision of things, to put as the measure, as the value of everything, His measure. What is the most important here on earth, my dear brethren? For us, no doubt, it is God. And God in us. God wants to dwell in us. God wants to live in us. God wants His life to develop, to increase, to transpenetrate all our being. God wants to make out of us His children. And who for that has given us His life, making us partakers of His nature, allowing us to make actions which are no longer human actions, but divine, supernatural, as we say, that is above the human nature, at the level of God, with the supernatural virtues. Here is our world. Here is our life. And this life, this supernatural life, does not contradict at all the human life in which we are, with all the human circumstances of everyday's life. The duty of state, which obliges us of doing all the most little things, is perfectly fitting into this divine life. The divine virtues do not contradict our human life. They uplift it. And so we are asked to do everything for God. The most little things, like to eat, to drink, to sleep, to think, to desire, to love. Everything should be in God, out of the love of God, for His glory. And whenever we do so, we do something really great. Even to sleep because our Lord wants us to sleep, to make it in this true act of love for Him, even these most simple things become great and meritorious of heaven. And if we just behave like these children of the world, then it is useless. We prayed, there are two psalms who describe this care of God for us. Deus prospexit superfilios hominum. God looks, He looks on the children of man to see whether there is one who is understanding Him or looking for Him. There is not one. Not even one. They are all useless. Useless. All these energies spent by man for just for human cares without any thought towards God, most of the time despising Him. Useless. On the contrary, the slightest sparkling in one of these souls toward God, the slightest thought of desiring something good for God, is moving heaven. And God is ready to grant to such an act the eternal recompense of heaven. What a drama we live. All we need the help of heaven, the help of Saint Joseph, of the Blessed Virgin Mary, not to go into the illusions of this world, so that we keep in mind this eternal truth, so decisive, so that we really live as children of God, as we are called, as we are asked and requested by God. And may this holy sacrifice of the Mass help us defend the faith, live out of this faith, and this not only for us, but for the Church, because living out of faith, we defend the Church. We live as soldiers, as members of this fighting Church. And so we really do something for the Church.

0: Divine Charity. Amen. In the name of the Father.
1: Today is Septuagesima Sunday. Today's epistle is from St. Paul's first letter to the Corinthians. Brethren, do you not know that those who run in a race all indeed run, but one receives the prize? So run as to obtain it. And everyone in a contest abstains from all things. And they indeed to receive a perishable crown, but we an imperishable. I therefore so run, not as without purpose. I so fight, not as beating the air, but I chastise my body and bring it into subjection, lest perhaps after preaching to others, I myself should be rejected. For I would not have you ignorant, brethren, that our fathers were all under the cloud and all passed through the sea, and all were baptized in Moses, in the cloud and in the sea. And all ate the same spiritual food, and all drank the same spiritual drink. For they drank from the spiritual rock which followed them, but the rock was Christ. But with most of them, God was not well pleased. And the Holy Gospel is from St. Matthew. At that time, Jesus spoke to his disciples this parable. The kingdom of heaven is like a householder who went out early in the morning to hire laborers for his vineyard. And having agreed with the laborers for a denarius a day, he sent them into his vineyard. And about the third hour, he went out and saw others standing in the marketplace idle. And he said to them, "Go you also into my vineyard, and I will give you whatever is just." And so they went. And again he went out about the sixth and about the ninth hour, and he did as before. But about the 11th hour he went out and found others standing, and he said to them, "Why do you stand here all day idle?" They said to him, "Because no man has hired us." He said to them, "Go you also into my vineyard." But when evening came, the owner of the vineyard said to his steward, "Call the laborers and pay them their wages, beginning from the last even to the first." Now when they of the 11th hour came, they received each a denarius. And when the first in their turn came, they thought that they would receive more, but they received each his denarius. And on receiving it, they began to murmur against the householder, saying, "These last have worked a single hour, and thou hast put them on the same level with us, who have borne the burden of the day's heat." But answering one of them, he said, "Friend, I do thee no injustice. Didst thou not agree with me for a denarius? Take what is thine and go. I choose to give to these last even as to thee. Have I not a right to do what I choose? Or art thou envious because I am generous? Even so, the last shall be first and the first last. For many are called, but few are chosen." So the words of the gospel.

In the name of the Father, and the Son, and the Holy Ghost. Amen. Well, today St. Paul in his epistle speaks about making efforts, running the race, the contest. By that he means the physical contest, the sporting events, the Olympics, that kind of thing. So I thought it would be a good opportunity to speak about the sacrament of confirmation. Confirmations, the sacrament in which we receive the Holy Ghost in a special way, enabling us to profess and defend our faith. Now, the fact is that when we are baptized, we have already received the Holy Ghost and his gifts. How then can we receive him again when we're confirmed, if we already have him? Well, the Holy Ghost is sent in a different

0: manner and for a different reason. In baptism, he comes to us to purify and renew our soul. In confirmation, he comes to give strength and to increase our faith and virtues. Just as in our natural life, we receive it when we are born, but then it is increased as we grow to maturity, so this, in the spiritual life, the supernatural life and grace is given in baptism, but it must be increased and strengthened for us to become mature in grace, and that increase is given by confirmation. So the Holy Ghost is given to us in confirmation to be our strength, our counselor, our teacher, our defender. And since the sacrament deals with perfecting the grace that's in us that we've received in baptism, confirmation is traditionally given by the bishop because he alone has the perfection or fullness of the sacrament of holy orders. And so to that seems to correspond giving of the fullness or perfecting of the grace in the Christian life through confirmation. And that's traditional even to the time of the apostles, dear friends, that the apostles were the ones who confirmed, even though there were others who baptized. Let's remember, with any sacrament, there are two aspects. There is the visible sign or action, and then there is the invisible grace that's given at the same time. But in each sacrament, there is a different sign which gives different sacramental graces. Now, in confirmation, the visible sign is the sign of the cross that the bishop makes on the person's forehead with the oil of the Holy Chrism and the words, "I sign thee with the sign of the cross, and I anoint thee with the chrism of salvation in the name of the Father and of the Son and of the Holy Ghost." Anointing with oil always represents a kind of strength or power. That's the sign. And in confirmation, that anointing with chrism signifies the interior and invisible unction of the Holy Ghost on the soul. So along with that visible sign, there is a real strengthening, or you might say anointing of the soul by the Holy Ghost. And through confirmation, we're made soldiers of Christ. Because of that, we can call it the sacrament of combat. It equips us for spiritual battle. What spiritual weapons are we given in this sacrament of confirmation? An increase in faith and fortitude and all the other gifts of the Holy Ghost. Bishop Sheen says, "In confirmation, the Christian is marked with power and boldness on the forehead, so that neither fear nor false modesty will deter him from public confession of Christ." Dear faithful, as soldiers of Christ, we must be known as soldiers of Christ, and we have to be seen as soldiers of Christ. Our enemies are the world, the flesh, and the devil, those three sources of sin. Our Lord has told us, "It is because you do not belong to the world, because I have singled you out from the midst of the world, that the world hates you." The confirmed person is signed with the sign of the cross. But of course, the cross always brings opposition. The more we crucify our passions and reject the false teachings of the world, the more we're attacked. You know, you can mortify your flesh for the sake of losing weight or for the sake of training for sports, and you'll be praised. But if you mortify your flesh for the sake of increasing your spiritual strength and grace, you'll be ridiculed. Strange, isn't it? But it's true. That's the world. The world doesn't understand. And so we receive flack. And everyone, we do one thing, one little thing to increase our grace or make ourselves worthy of an increase of grace, and everyone says, oh, he's holier than the rest of us. We have to fight the world constantly. Dear friends, we have to be spiritually brave to take the flack, to take the ridicule of those who don't understand, and sometimes it's even our fellow Catholics. To be ashamed of our faith is to be a coward on the battlefield. French Catholic Peggy said, shame upon those who are ashamed. Of all the fears, the most shameful is certainly the fear of ridicule, the fear of being taken for a fool. But shame upon him who would deny his God to avoid being made the brunt of jokes. I think you can say that every confirmed Catholic should be a kind of fool for Christ. They made big fun of Christ, dressed him up as a king, mocked him, spit upon him. They considered St. Paul a fool for preaching a crucified God. Maybe our faith appears foolish to the world, but who cares? Ask yourself this question. What can the sports heroes and the movie stars do for us? Can they save us from sin? Can they give us eternal life? I came across a partial list of fears given by St. Claude de la Colombière in one of his letters. He's given reasons why we don't do the good that we should, why we neglect or omit to do things that we should do. And of course, this can apply to showing our faith in many ways. He says, sometimes we omit doing good because out of human respect. And that simply means we're afraid of what others will think. Or we have a fear of appearing better than we are. We omit good because we don't want to appear to be too holy when we know we're not. Or we omit good works because we fear bothering others too much. Or we omit them because we fear that our good works will seem to condemn others who don't do them. Etc., etc. Dear friends, these are not good reasons to avoid doing good works. The strength we receive from the sacrament of confirmation helps us to profess our faith and to do the good works. These are reasons from the world, reasons of human respect. The Holy Ghost works against this. The graces of confirmation and the strength of the Holy Ghost help us to overcome these fears. If these fears have some influence in your faith, if there's a kind of reluctance there to show your faith, react against it. Tell yourself, if I seem to be a fool for Christ, What does it matter if I gain grace in the love of God? If you gain the friendship of the world, how is that going to help you? Can that save you? One last point, perhaps. Let's have the right idea of spiritual strength. In God's eyes, strength and charity always go together. They're never separated. You know, to the modern person, we think of the ultimate soldier. And in the eyes of the modern person, the ultimate soldier is one who can eliminate his enemy in 50 different ways and not have a conscience to bother him. But that is not God's idea of a soldier. Speak here to the gentleman. Gentlemen, if you want to read a good book, a true story about how bravery and piety go together, there's a book called In the Shadow of His Wings. It's about a German seminary soldier from World War II. Very interesting. It shows you how the Catholic faith makes somebody brave and also pious. But our strength comes from the Holy Ghost, and the Holy Ghost is a spirit of love. And I quote you now from St. Therese of the Child Jesus. This is what she said, reflecting about when she was preparing for confirmation. I went into retreat for confirmation. I carefully prepared myself for the coming of the Holy Ghost. I cannot understand why so little attention is paid to the sacrament of love. Like the apostles, I happily awaited the promised Comforter. I rejoiced that soon I should be a perfect Christian and have eternally marked upon my forehead the mysterious cross of this ineffable sacrament. On that day, I received the strength to suffer, a strength which I had much needed. I think perhaps the greatest strength of all is the strength to suffer well. And of course, that is part of the grace that we receive from confirmation, from that sacrament, to not just profess our faith when we need to, but also to suffer for the faith and to suffer well for God. In the Father and the Son of the Lord.
1: A Bag of Tools by R.L. Sharp. Isn't it strange that princes and kings and clowns that caper in sawdust rings, and common people like you and me, are builders for eternity? Each is given a bag of tools, a shapeless mass, a book of rules, and each must make, ere life is flown, a stumbling block or a stepping stone.
2: Father, and of the Son, and of the Holy Ghost. Amen. And so, my dear faithful, today we commemorate one of the greatest saints that the Church has seen. And in fact, in the East, that is to say in the Eastern Rites, the Catholics of the Orient who have the rite exactly named after our saint of today, to remember that those in Constantinople or even in Jerusalem that many of us saw, that they were what we call the rite of St. John Chrysostom. And in fact, we will explain exactly how it got that name. But yet, this in the East, especially this saint, is so great that he's actually commemorated four times in the liturgical year in the East, not only because of his translation of his relics, also of the holiness of his life and all the different mysteries, we could say, of this great saint. And so certainly in the East, he is very well known as being one of their founding fathers, in fact, one of the three saints that are most revered amongst the Orientals. But nonetheless, also for us, he is a very great saint. He is a doctor of the church, as his title is given. This feast day is actually the day on which his relics were transferred to Constantinople, which is also the reason why we have it on the 27th of January instead of the 14th of September when he actually died. And he also died exactly on a very great day, the day of the exaltation of the cross. And so let us look a little bit to our saint, because he is certainly someone of true great stature. In a sense, he's called a great doctor of the church. In fact, one of the four great doctors of the church, along with St. Augustine and the others, that exactly have a great universal power, we could say, because he taught so much during his lifetime, and his works to this day are fundamental, we could say, to understand the doctrine of our Lord and Savior Jesus Christ. He was actually born in fairly obscurity. He was born of a family. His father was a military officer of the Roman army, most likely a pagan. We do not know too much about his father, because his father died not too long after he was born. He had the exception of being baptized when he was quite young, when he was about 10 years of age, from what we can infer, because he had fallen sick. He had been bitten by a snake, the devil trying to get to him, but then he recovered. But it was exactly in fear of his death that the parents quite wisely baptized him when he was yet quite young in age, which at that time was not the custom, or not very oftenly done. And so he was able to receive this grace of our Lord at a very young and tender age, and he recovered from that snake bite, and there became, of course, certainly thankful to the grace of our Lord and the power that it gave him to understand the true value of life and what life means for us. And so it was exactly there that his father having passed away, sadly, most probably in some military expedition, but then his mother would raise him, and since there were some from certain connections, because his father was an officer, his mother was able to send him to a very great teacher, in fact, the greatest teacher of rhetoric and philosophy known in the ancient world at that time. And so this professor will later say that he would have been the greatest of all the orators if only the Christians had not taken him, in the sense that he had seen in this little boy his successor, but yet as he laments, because he was a pagan, that the Christians had taken him, and so that he could not fulfill the office as teacher in their school. And so yet we can see that he, as a young boy, gave himself to this work that the teacher had given to him with great industry, with great zeal, and great love for the Greek language, very great love for also learning of the antiquities, and he would be master of the Greek language such that he will not have an equal in his age, in an age that was known for many, many great orators. He will nonetheless shine far more brilliant than all of them. And so he will actually be appointed as a reader for his voice in the church. He will not be of any, he'll be what we call a minor cleric, and so he will simply serve the church for a little while, and then he will eventually be known into the desert. He will actually become a hermit for some 2 years, and there he will actually spend his entire time just memorizing Holy Scripture. And so he will commit all of the Bible to memory, but then his life was such an ascetic one that he will actually damage his health severely, such that he will have to return back to Antioch, the city of his origin, and there he will recover. But yet at this time, the city of Antioch was in great disorder because of the Arian heresy, and also what is called the Milesian schism, because he had a certain bishop that was appointed without anybody's authority, and so there was a great fighting at this time. And yet even though he will be ordained by the Bishop Milesius and to be a priest, he will be actually responsible for reconciling this holy see, the See of Antioch, which, if you remember, even St. Peter was once in charge of. He will then eventually be reconciled to Holy Church and finding the means in order to reconcile all the different warring parties shows a great deal of his wisdom and also his ability to persuade the parties in order to put aside their differences and see better the common good. So there we can see the great work of him just as a simple deacon in that time in that church of Antioch. And it's exactly because of his skills that he will also save the city of Antioch from a terrible destruction, that there was certain persons of Antioch who had revolted against the emperor Theodosius and that had done a little bit of a riot, and so it had destroyed a lot of property of the emperor in this city. And so the emperor, of course, was quite angry with them, and in fact threatened to destroy the entire city for that great crime that they had committed. And so St. John Chrysostom was sent to the emperor himself in order to plead their case, because he was, as it were, by his education, also a lawyer. And so he was able to persuade the emperor to show some leniency in his punishing the city for their crimes, and so therefore saved many lives just by his intervention in this particular case. And we know many other cases, of course, that he was also involved in, but that is the most famous one, where he pleads for the city of Antioch before the emperor Theodosius. And so it's exactly having been known to the imperial circle because of this intervention, and also being known to the clergy of Asia, as of Asia Minor, of what is now Turkey, he was of course chosen to be the bishop of Constantinople, the archbishop and patriarch of Constantinople. And it's exactly here that he is most known for his work. That is here that he will preach many of his homilies, which are preserved for us. In fact, there is no book of Holy Scripture that he does not comment on or explain to the faithful. One of the great marks of his patriarchate in the time of his time being a bishop of Constantinople, that he lived a very ascetical life, that he was not involved with the intrigues of the court, or that he was not welcoming rich people to his home, but simply went from parish to preach the gospel, and therefore, sadly, attracted many enemies who were quite powerful. And it exists because of this that he will also suffer great persecution, that he will be hounded, and that he will be especially persecuted by Eudoxia, who is the wife of the emperor. And so it's exactly there that many of the sermons, he will actually point out the necessity of modesty in dress, so forth, as St. Paul explains. And of course, she will interpret that as a personal attack, and therefore he will suffer mightily at the hands of the empress, and so eventually will be exiled. In fact, in an exile that was designed in order to kill him. And so it's exactly that he will suffer many years, you know, in exile, being dragged from place to place by these soldiers who were simply there to make sure that he dies. And so he will actually die in exile with great memory to all the faithful who mourned his passing. But exactly here that we can see also his great work was not only to explain the gospel to all the people and to especially take care of the poor of the city, to understand the true meaning and message of the gospel, that it was not your birth or that it was not your place in society that made you great, but rather virtue, the way that you lived according to the grace of our Lord Jesus Christ, that was fundamental and necessary, in the sense that it is not that we are not judged by our position or by our talents even, we are judged by how well we use them, which is exactly what our Lord taught us. And so it was exactly there that he reformed that whole city, which was, we could say honestly, a cesspool because of the imperial intrigues and all the different immoralities of the time, but yet he was responsible for its great Christianization, in the sense that it was that he that brought the gospel to the most ordinary people of the city, so that they could live well and live as our Lord wants us to live. But yet it was exactly here that, because of his great love of the Greek language and his great skill in composing, that he actually reformed the liturgy of Constantinople, that is to say, which was the rite of St. James. It actually comes from St. James, the first bishop of Jerusalem, which is the origin of this rite. And so he will actually correct some of the Greek phrases and make it more eloquent. And so he will not change the rite at all, but he will change the language a bit to correspond exactly to the eloquence of the time, which of course is why it is given that name. The Liturgy of St. John Chrysostom is not because he invented it in any way, but rather that he reformed much of the language or the expressions, and the prayers which were composed by him were taken from very old models, and yet he made it a very elegant Greek for them to show that the people could be elevated also by the language that the church uses. And so that is why it's given that name. Even though the liturgy existed long before him, he's nonetheless responsible for its beautification and also bringing it to a great eloquence in order to bring more souls, to the truth of our Lord and Savior. And so let us think, my dear faithful, that this great bishop who was given to the church at such a critical moment of its life, we could say, had to suffer a great deal in order to accomplish his work, that he was, as you know, hounded from place to place, that he was suffering many attacks and calumnies from his enemies, and yet he did not give up, that he knew that the good is very difficult to achieve in this life, that even though there is beauty, there is truth, there is all of these things which God has given to us, yet the world did not appreciate it. Even as our Lord himself came into this world, the world was made by him, and yet the world knew him not. He came amongst his own, and yet his own received him not. And so the same thing, that even though this world is created by God Almighty, and that is full of beauty and truth for us, nonetheless, as the gospel says, that they did not love the truth because their works were evil, that they did not love the light because they were sitting in darkness. And so that is why we have this constant struggle to make the good known to others, to defend it, and also to make it known to the many souls who are still sitting in that darkness. And so let us pray, my dear faithful, nor to our saint of today, that by his example and intercession, we too, in our own modest way, according to the providence of God and the place that we have been given, to also make known our Lord Jesus Christ, not only by the words, but especially by our example, that many souls might find.
3: In the name of the Father, and the Son, and the Holy Ghost. Amen. And so, my dear faithful, the great mystery of the Most Sacred Heart of Jesus is, of course, the capital mystery for us Christians who understand this very important truth, that the Word became flesh and dwelt amongst us. And so this is the truth upon which all of our salvation rests, that the Son of God became man and died for our sins. And yet there are those in the modern world, and also of bad spirits in the past, we could say, that have always tried to divide, one could say, the divinity of our Lord from his humanity. And so, for instance, in the time of St. Teresa of Avila, there were many so-called spiritual persons who said that we should not contemplate the humanity of Christ because that will distract us from his divinity or make us ignore his divinity. And St. Teresa, of course, having the great common sense that she had, simply said that that was utter nonsense. In fact, that she could not imagine contemplating the divinity of Christ without knowing first who he was as a person. And in fact, his life was the center of the gospel. The good news that is preached to us is none other than the life of our Lord himself. And what are we to do but do as St. Paul says, be imitators of me as I am of Christ. And so this contemplation of the humanity of Christ is something so essential that without it we are simply not Christian. And this is what makes a very important distinction, we could say, to those who are truly Christian and those who only use the name. Many Protestants, for instance, when they speak of Christ, they speak of him as Savior, perhaps, but for them he is some abstract concept that lived 2,000 years ago, to whom they only have faith in, and that's basically it. There is no organization to transmit his grace, there are no sacraments to give that life to us, and there is nothing to imitate, for after all, we're all saints. And so this life of Christ has become a sort of abstraction, not very different than the Jews that do not believe in Christ at all. And in fact, for the Jews, the Messiah is still to come, so he's some sort of abstraction, not here, no sacraments, nothing to do, but think of the one to come. And so the only difference that makes between the Protestants and the Jews is simply the difference of time, whether it's now already happened or happening in the future. But the thing is, my dear faithful, that the Word truly became flesh and dwelt amongst us. And so we have an example of every virtue to imitate in our Lord and Savior Jesus Christ. And which is why we have this Feast of the Sacred Heart, to remind us that our Lord was truly flesh and blood like each one of us, that he understands our misery and he has conquered all of them, that he has seen the wretchedness of the human condition and suffered because of it, and yet he has overcome sin and death and triumphed on the day of his resurrection. And so we truly do not fall for that very subtle and dangerous idea that the divinity of Christ can somehow be hidden by his humanity. No, certainly his passion does leave us to practice the virtue of faith. For after all, his divinity is not something that we can see. But yet it's exactly this: humanity and divinity reside in one person. And so to try to abstract one from the other is nothing less than to try to divide Jesus Christ, which St. John, of course, in his Gospel says that he who tries to do such is the Antichrist, the one who is working against what our Lord has established. And so that is why we have this important mystery to continually contemplate and to see also the soul of our Lord and Savior. For when we speak of the heart of our Lord, we need not only the physical heart, which of course is the first thing that we must remember, that he had a physical heart, that his flesh and blood was just like ours, and that he truly bled upon the cross, that he truly had a heart like we do, that he suffered pain and suffering, that he had also the moral pains, that he felt in his heart the treason of Judas, and so forth. He understood all of these things most intimately, and even better than we do, because his nature was not corrupted by sin as ours is. And yet he also had a heart in the sense that he had also a soul. In the sense, oftentimes we speak of the heart of a man as being also his soul. What is he truly contemplating? What is really is he desiring? Which is why we have the introit in the Mass of today. Cogitationis, cogitationis eius. The thoughts of his thoughts will last unto generation. And so that we can see also in the heart of our Lord his great desire to save us, his great desire to give himself for the salvation of the human race. And that he has also this abounding will in order to accomplish the will of his Father. And so that we can see in his human soul those sentiments that should also be in us. And that is why we also celebrate this mystery, and so that we can have a closer contact with the interior life of our Lord, that his interior life be also ours. For that is what St. Paul tells us in the second chapter of his letter to the Philippians, sentiti in vobis coret in Christo Jesu, that it be felt in you that which is in the sentiments of Christ. And so we should have the very same sentiments that our Lord has. And that is how St. Paul will introduce himself as an apostle of Jesus Christ, because of how he suffered for his faithful, of how he endured shipwreck, how he endured all the things that he endured.
4: Hello everyone, this is Chief Derek Stabler with the St. Mary's Police Department. 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
1: Sister Lucy said the following: "The Most Holy Virgin in these last times in which we live has given a new efficacy to the recitation of the rosary to such an extent that there is no problem, no matter how difficult it is, whether temporal or above all spiritual, in the personal life of each one of us, of our families, of the families of the world, or of religious communities, or even of the lives of peoples and nations, that cannot be solved by the rosary. There is no problem, I tell you, no matter how difficult it is, that we cannot resolve by the prayer of the Holy Rosary."
2: In the name of the Father, and of the Son, and of the Holy Spirit, amen. I believe in God, the Father Almighty, creator of heaven and earth, and in Jesus Christ, his only Son, our Lord, who was conceived by the Holy Spirit, born of the Virgin Mary, suffered under Pontius Pilate, was crucified, died, and was buried. He descended into hell. The third day he arose again from the dead. He ascended into heaven and sitteth at the right hand of God, the Father Almighty. From thence he shall come to judge the living and the dead. I believe in the Holy Spirit, the Holy Catholic Church, the communion of saints, the forgiveness of sins, the resurrection of the body, and life everlasting. Amen. Our Father who art in heaven, hallowed be thy name. Thy kingdom come, thy will be done on earth as it is in heaven.
3: Give us this day our daily bread, and forgive us our trespasses, as we forgive those who trespass against us. And lead us not into temptation, but deliver us from evil. Amen.
2: Hail Mary, full of grace, the Lord is with thee. Blessed art thou among women, and blessed is the fruit of thy womb, Jesus.
3: Holy Mary, Mother of God, pray for us sinners now and at the hour of our death. Amen.
2: Hail Mary, full of grace, the Lord is with thee. Blessed art thou among women, and blessed is the fruit of thy womb, Jesus.
3: Holy Mary, Mother of God, pray for us sinners now and at the hour of our death. Amen.
2: Hail Mary, full of grace, the Lord is with thee. Blessed art thou among women, and blessed is the fruit of thy womb, Jesus.
3: Holy Mary, Mother of God, pray for us sinners now and at the hour of our death. Amen.
2: Glory be to the Father, and to the Son, and to the Holy Spirit.
3: As it was in the beginning, is now, and ever shall be, world without end. Amen.
4: The Joyful Mysteries.
2: The Joyful Story. Through Gabriel, God told Mary that she was to be the mother of the Messiah. She was willing, and the Word was made flesh. Then the gracious Mary went to her sister Elizabeth, her aged kinswoman, who was also awaiting the birth of a son, John the Baptist. Months later in Bethlehem for the census, Mary brought forth her son, Jesus. 40 days after his birth, at his presentation in the temple, Jesus was taken into the arms of the saintly Simeon. At the age of 12, he was again brought to the temple and became separated from his parents for 3 days while about my father's business. The first joyful mystery, the Annunciation. Our Father who art in heaven, hallowed be thy name, thy kingdom come. Thy will be done on earth as it is in heaven.
3: Give us this day our daily bread, and forgive us our trespasses, as we forgive those who trespass against us. And lead us not into temptation, but deliver us from evil. Amen.
2: Hail Mary, full of grace, the Lord is with thee. Blessed art thou among women, and blessed is the fruit of thy womb, Jesus.
3: Holy Mary, Mother of God, pray for us sinners now and at the hour of our death. Amen.
2: Hail Mary, full of grace, the Lord is with thee. Blessed art thou among women, and blessed is the fruit of thy womb, Jesus.
3: Holy Mary, Mother of God, pray for us sinners now and at the hour of our death. Amen.
2: Hail Mary, full of grace, the Lord is with thee. Blessed art thou among women, and blessed is the fruit of thy womb, Jesus.
3: Holy Mary, Mother of God, pray for us sinners now and at the hour of our death. Amen.
2: Hail Mary, full of grace, the Lord is with thee. Blessed art thou among women, and blessed is the fruit of thy womb, Jesus.
3: Holy Mary, Mother of God, pray for us sinners now and at the hour of our death. Amen.
2: Hail Mary, full of grace, the Lord is with thee. Blessed art thou among women, and blessed is the fruit of thy womb, Jesus.
3: Holy Mary,
2: Hail Mary, full of grace, the Lord is with thee. Blessed art thou among women, and blessed is the fruit of thy womb, Jesus.
3: Holy Mary, Mother of God, pray for us
2: sinners now and at the hour of our death. Amen. Hail Mary, full of grace, the Lord is with thee. Blessed art thou among women, and blessed is the fruit of thy womb, Jesus.
3: Holy Mary, Mother of God, pray for us sinners now and at the hour of our death. Amen.
2: Hail Mary, full of grace, the Lord is with thee. Blessed art thou among women, and blessed is the fruit of thy womb, Jesus.
3: Holy Mary, Mother of God, pray for us sinners now and at the hour of our death. Amen.
2: Hail Mary, full of grace, the Lord is with thee. Blessed art thou among women, and blessed is the fruit of thy womb, Jesus.
3: Holy Mary, Mother of God, pray for us sinners now and at the hour of our death. Amen.
2: Hail Mary, full of grace, the Lord is with thee. Blessed art thou among women, and blessed is the fruit of thy womb, Jesus.
3: Holy Mary, Mother of God, pray for us sinners now and at the hour of our death. Amen.
2: Glory be to the Father, and to the Son, and to the Holy Spirit.
3: As it was in the beginning, is now, and shall be, world's
4: amen. O my Jesus, forgive us our sins, save us from the fires of hell, and lead all souls to heaven, but especially those most in need of your mercy.
2: The second joyful mystery, the Visitation. Our Father, who art in heaven, hallowed be thy name. Thy kingdom come, thy will be done on earth as it is in heaven.
3: Give us this day our daily bread, and forgive us our trespasses, as we forgive those who trespass against us. And lead us not into temptation, but deliver us from evil.
2: Amen. Hail Mary, full of grace, the Lord is with thee. Blessed art thou among women, and blessed is the fruit of thy womb, Jesus.
3: Holy Mary, Mother of God, pray for us sinners now and at the hour of our death. Amen.
2: Hail Mary, full of grace, the Lord is with thee. Blessed art thou among women, and blessed is the fruit of thy womb, Jesus.
3: Holy Mary, Mother of God, pray for us sinners now and at the hour of our death. Amen.
2: Hail Mary, full of grace, the Lord is with thee. Blessed art thou among women, and blessed is the fruit of thy womb, Jesus.
3: Holy Mary, Mother of God, pray for us sinners now and at the hour of our death. Amen.
2: Hail Mary, full of grace, the Lord is with thee. Blessed art thou among women, and blessed is the fruit of thy womb, Jesus.
3: Holy Mary, Mother of God, pray for us sinners now and at the hour of our death. Amen.
2: Hail Mary, full of grace, the Lord is with thee. Blessed art thou among women, and blessed is the fruit of thy womb, Jesus.
3: Holy Mary, Mother of God, pray for us sinners now and at the hour of our death. Amen.
2: Hail Mary, full of grace, the Lord is with thee. Blessed art thou among women, and blessed is the fruit of thy womb, Jesus.
3: Holy Mary, Mother of God, pray for us sinners now and at the hour of our death.
2: Hail Mary, full of grace, the Lord is with thee. Blessed art thou among women, and blessed is the fruit of thy womb, Jesus.
3: Holy Mary, Mother of God, pray for us sinners now and at the hour of our death. Amen.
2: Hail Mary, full of grace, the Lord is with thee. Blessed art thou among women, and blessed is the fruit of thy womb, Jesus.
3: Holy Mary, Mother of God, pray for us sinners now and at the hour of our death. Amen.
2: Hail Mary, full of grace, the Lord is with thee. Blessed art thou among women, and blessed is the fruit of thy womb, Jesus.
3: Holy Mary, Mother of God, pray for us sinners now and at the hour of our death. Amen.
2: Hail Mary, full of grace, the Lord is with thee. Blessed art thou among women, and blessed is the fruit of thy womb, Jesus.
3: Holy Mary, Mother of God, pray for us sinners now and at the hour of our death. Amen.
2: Glory be to the Father, and to the Son, and to the Holy Spirit.
3: As it was in the beginning, is now, and shall be.
4: O my Jesus, forgive us our sins, save us from the fires of hell, and lead all souls to heaven, but especially those most in need of your mercy.
2: The third joyful mystery, the Nativity. Our Father, who art in heaven, hallowed be thy name. Thy kingdom come, thy will be done on earth as it is in heaven.
3: Give us this day our daily bread, and forgive us our trespasses, as we forgive those who trespass against us. And lead us not into temptation, but deliver us from evil. Amen.
2: Hail Mary, full of grace, the Lord is with thee. Blessed art thou among women, and blessed is the fruit of thy womb, Jesus.
3: Holy Mary, Mother of God, pray for us sinners now and at the hour of our death. Amen.
2: Hail Mary, full of grace, the Lord is with thee. Blessed art thou among women, and blessed is the fruit of thy womb, Jesus.
3: Holy Mary, Mother of God, pray for us sinners now and at the hour of our death. Amen.
2: Hail Mary, full of grace, the Lord is with thee. Blessed art thou among women, and blessed is the fruit of thy womb, Jesus.
3: Holy Mary, Mother of God, pray for
5: sinners now and at the hour of our death. Amen.
2: Hail Mary, full of grace, the Lord is with thee. Blessed art thou among women, and blessed is the fruit of thy womb, Jesus.
5: Holy Mary, Mother of God, pray for us sinners now and at the hour of our death. Amen.
2: Hail Mary, full of grace, the Lord is with thee. Blessed art thou among women, and blessed is the fruit of thy womb, Jesus.
5: Holy Mary, Mother of God, pray for us sinners now and at the hour of our death. Amen.
2: Hail Mary, full of grace, the Lord is with thee. Blessed art thou among women, and blessed is the fruit of thy womb, Jesus.
5: Holy Mary, Mother of God, pray for us sinners now and at the hour of our death. Amen.
2: Hail Mary, full of grace, the Lord is with thee. Blessed art thou among women, and blessed is the fruit of thy womb, Jesus. Hail Mary, full of grace, the Lord is with thee. Blessed art thou among women, and blessed is the fruit of thy womb, Jesus.
5: Holy
2: Hail Mary, full of grace, the Lord is with thee. Blessed art thou among women, and blessed is the fruit of thy womb, Jesus.
5: Holy
2: Hail Mary, full of grace, the Lord is with thee. Blessed art thou among women, and blessed is the fruit of thy womb, Jesus.
5: Holy Mary, Mother of God, pray for us sinners now and at the hour of our death. Amen.
2: Glory be to the Father, and to the Son, and to the Holy Spirit.
5: As it was in the beginning, is now, and shall be,
4: world without end. O my Jesus, forgive us our sins, save us from the fires of hell, and lead all souls to heaven, but especially those most in need of your mercy.
6: The fourth joyful mystery, the presentation in the temple.
2: Our Father who art in heaven, hallowed be thy name. Thy kingdom come, thy will be done on earth as it is in heaven.
5: Give us this day our daily bread, and forgive us our trespasses, as we forgive those who trespass against us. And lead us not into temptation, but deliver us from evil. Amen.
2: Hail Mary, full of grace, the Lord is with thee. Blessed art thou among women, and blessed is the fruit of thy womb, Jesus. Hail Mary, full of grace, the Lord is with thee. Blessed art thou among women, and blessed is the fruit of thy womb, Jesus. Hail Mary, full of grace, the Lord is with thee. Blessed art thou among women, and blessed is the fruit of thy womb, Jesus. Hail Mary, full of grace, the Lord is with thee. Blessed art thou among women, and blessed is the fruit of thy womb, Jesus. Hail Mary, full of grace, the Lord is with thee. Blessed art thou among women, and blessed is the fruit of thy womb, Jesus. Hail Mary, full of grace, the Lord is with thee. Blessed art thou among women, and blessed is the fruit of thy womb, Jesus. Hail Mary, full of grace, the Lord is with thee. Blessed art thou among women, and blessed is the fruit of thy womb, Jesus. Hail Mary, full of grace, the Lord is with thee. Blessed art thou among women, and blessed is the fruit of thy womb, Jesus. Hail Mary, full of grace, the Lord is with thee. Blessed art thou among women, and blessed is the fruit of thy womb, Jesus. Hail Mary, full of grace, the Lord is with thee. Blessed art thou among women, and blessed is the fruit of thy womb, Jesus. Glory be to the Father, and to the Son, and to the Holy Spirit.
4: O my Jesus, forgive us our sins, save us from the fires of hell, and lead all souls to heaven, but especially those most in need of your mercy.
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2: Our Father who art in heaven, hallowed be thy name. Thy kingdom come, thy will be done on earth as it is in heaven.
5: Give us this day our daily bread, and forgive us our trespasses, as we forgive those who trespass against us. And lead us not into temptation, but deliver us from evil.
2: Hail Mary, full of grace, the Lord is with thee. Blessed art thou among women, and blessed is the fruit of thy womb, Jesus. Hail Mary, full of grace, the Lord is with thee. Blessed art thou among women, and blessed is the fruit of thy womb, Jesus.
5: Hail Mary,
7: pray for us sinners now and at the hour of our death. Amen.
2: Hail Mary, full of grace, the Lord is with thee. Blessed art thou among women, and blessed is the fruit of thy womb, Jesus.
7: Holy Mary, Mother of God, pray for us sinners now and at the hour of our death. Amen.
2: Hail Mary, full of grace, the Lord is with thee. Blessed art thou among women, and blessed is the fruit of thy womb, Jesus.
7: Holy Mary, Mother of God, pray for us sinners now and at the hour of our death. Amen.
2: Hail Mary, full of grace, the Lord is with thee. Blessed art thou among women, and blessed is the fruit of thy womb, Jesus.
7: Holy Mary, Mother of God, pray for us sinners now and at the hour of our death. Amen.
2: Hail Mary, full of grace, the Lord is with thee. Blessed art thou among women, and blessed is the fruit of thy womb, Jesus.
7: Holy
2: Hail Mary, full of grace, the Lord is with thee. Blessed art thou among women, and blessed is the fruit of thy womb, Jesus. Hail Mary, full of grace, the Lord is with thee. Blessed art thou among women, and blessed is the fruit of thy womb, Jesus. Hail Mary, full of grace, the Lord is with thee. Blessed art thou among women, and blessed is the fruit of thy womb, Jesus.
7: Holy Mary, Mother of God, pray for us sinners now and at the hour of our death. Amen.
2: Hail Mary, full of grace, the Lord is with thee. Blessed art thou among women, and blessed is the fruit of thy womb, Jesus.
7: Holy Mary, Mother of God, pray for us sinners now and at the hour of our death. Amen.
2: Glory be to the Father, and to the Son, and to the Holy Spirit.
8: As it was in the beginning, is now, and ever shall be, world without end.
4: O my Jesus, forgive us our sins, save us from the fires of hell, and lead all souls to heaven, but especially those most in need of your mercy. Hail, Holy Queen, Mother of Mercy, our life, our sweetness, and our hope. To thee do we cry, poor banished children of Eve. To thee do we send up our sighs, mourning and weeping in this valley of tears. Turn, thy most gracious advocate, thine eyes of mercy toward us, and after this our exile, show to us the blessed fruit of thy womb, Jesus. O clement to our loving and sweet Virgin Mary. Pray for us, the Holy Mother of God.
9: That we may be worthy of the promises of Christ.
4: We fly to thy patronage, O Holy Mother of God. Despise not our petitions and our necessities, but deliver us from all dangers, O ever glorious and blessed Virgin Mary.
2: In the name of the Father, and of the Son, and of the Holy
10: Son, our Lord, who was conceived by the Holy Ghost, born of the Virgin Mary, suffered under Pontius Pilate, was crucified, died, and was buried. He descended into hell, and on the third day he rose again from the dead. He ascended into heaven and sits at the right hand of God, the Father Almighty, and from thence he shall come to judge the living and the dead.
11: I pray to the Holy Ghost, all together, the communion of saints, forgiveness of sins, the resurrection of the body, and life and love. Amen.
10: Our Father who art in heaven, hallowed be thy name. Thy kingdom come, thy will be done on earth as it is in heaven.
11: Give us this day our daily bread, and forgive us our trespasses, as we forgive those who trespass against us. And lead us not into temptation, but deliver us from evil. Amen.
10: Hail Mary, full of grace, the Lord is with thee. Blessed art thou amongst women, and blessed is the fruit of thy womb, Jesus.
11: Holy Mary, Mother of God, pray for us sinners, now and at the hour of our death. Amen.
10: Hail Mary, full of grace, the Lord is with thee. Blessed art thou amongst women, and blessed is the fruit of thy womb, Jesus.
11: Holy Mary, Mother of God, pray for us sinners, now and at the hour of our death. Amen.
10: Hail Mary, full of grace, the Lord is with thee. Blessed art thou amongst women, and blessed is the fruit of thy womb, Jesus.
11: Holy Mary, Mother of God, pray for us sinners now and at the hour of our death. Amen.

0: five sorrowful mysteries. The first is the agony in the garden. Our Father who art in heaven, hallowed be thy name. Thy kingdom come, thy will be done on earth as it is in heaven.
1: Give us this day our daily bread, and forgive us our trespasses, as we forgive those who trespass against us. And lead us not into temptation, but deliver us from evil. Amen.
0: Hail Mary, full of grace, the Lord is with thee. Blessed art thou amongst women, and blessed is the fruit of thy womb, Jesus.
1: Holy Mary, Mother of God, pray for us sinners, now and at the hour of our death. Amen.
0: Hail Mary, full of grace, the Lord is with thee. Blessed art thou amongst women, and blessed is the fruit of thy womb, Jesus.
1: Holy Mary, Mother of God, pray for us sinners, now and at the hour of our death. Amen.
0: Hail Mary, full of grace, the Lord is with thee. Blessed art thou amongst women, and blessed is the fruit of thy womb, Jesus.
1: Holy Mary, Mother of God, pray for us sinners, now and at the hour of our death. Amen.
0: Hail Mary, full of grace, the Lord is with thee. Blessed art thou amongst women, and blessed is the fruit of thy womb, Jesus.
1: Holy Mary, Mother of God, pray for us sinners, now and at the hour of our death. Amen.
0: Hail Mary, full of grace, the Lord is with thee. Blessed art thou amongst women, and blessed is the fruit of thy womb, Jesus.
1: Holy Mary, Mother of God, pray for us sinners, now and at the hour of our death. Amen.
0: Hail Mary, full of grace, the Lord is with thee. Blessed art thou amongst women, and blessed is the fruit of thy womb, Jesus.
1: Holy Mary, Mother of God, pray for us sinners, now and at the hour of our death. Amen.
0: Hail Mary, full of grace, the Lord is with thee. Blessed art thou amongst women, and blessed is the fruit of thy womb, Jesus.
1: Holy Mary, Mother of God, pray for us sinners, now and at the hour of our death. Amen.
0: Hail Mary, full of grace, the Lord is with thee. Blessed art thou amongst women, and blessed is the fruit of thy womb, Jesus.
1: Holy Mary, Mother of God, pray for us sinners, now and at the hour of our death. Amen.
0: Hail Mary, full of grace, the Lord is with thee. Blessed art thou amongst women, and blessed is the fruit of thy womb, Jesus.
1: Holy Mary, Mother of God, pray for us sinners, now and at the hour of our death. Amen.
0: Hail Mary, full of grace, the Lord is with thee. Blessed art thou amongst women, and blessed is the fruit of thy womb, Jesus.

0: Jesus.
1: Forgive us our sins, save us from the fires of hell, and give all souls to heaven, especially those who most need thy mercy.
0: Second sorrowful mystery, the scourging at the pillar. Our Father, who art in heaven, hallowed be thy name. Thy kingdom come, thy will be done on earth as it is in heaven.
1: Give us this day our daily bread, and forgive us our trespasses, as we forgive those who trespass against us. And lead us not into temptation, but deliver us from evil. Amen.
0: Hail Mary, full of grace, the Lord is with thee. Blessed art thou among women, and blessed is the fruit of thy womb, Jesus.
1: Holy Mary, Mother of God, pray for us sinners, now and at the hour of our death. Amen.
0: Hail Mary, full of grace, the Lord is with thee. Blessed art thou among women, and blessed is the fruit of thy womb, Jesus.
1: Holy Mary, Mother of God, pray for us sinners, now and at the hour of our death. Amen.
0: Hail Mary, full of grace, the Lord is with thee. Blessed art thou among women, and blessed is the fruit of thy womb, Jesus.
1: Holy Mary, Mother of God, pray for us sinners, now and at the hour of our death. Amen.
0: Hail Mary, full of grace, the Lord is with thee. Blessed art thou among women, and blessed is the fruit of thy womb, Jesus.
1: Holy Mary, Mother of God, pray for us sinners, now and at the hour of our death. Amen.
0: Hail Mary, full of grace, the Lord is with thee. Blessed art thou among women, and blessed is the fruit of thy womb, Jesus.
1: Holy Mary, Mother of God, pray for us sinners, now and at the hour of our death. Amen.
0: Hail Mary, full of grace, the Lord is with thee. Blessed art thou among women, and blessed is the fruit of thy womb, Jesus.
1: Holy Mary, Mother of God, pray for us sinners, now and at the hour of our death. Amen.
0: Hail Mary, full of grace, the Lord is with thee. Blessed art thou among women, and blessed is the fruit of thy womb, Jesus.
1: Holy Mary, Mother of God, pray for us sinners, now and at the hour of our death. Amen.
0: Hail Mary, full of grace, the Lord is with thee. Blessed art thou among women, and blessed is the fruit of thy womb, Jesus.
1: Holy Mary, Mother of God, pray for us sinners, now and at the hour of our death. Amen.
0: Hail Mary, full of grace, the Lord is with thee. Blessed art thou among women, and blessed is the fruit of thy womb, Jesus.
1: Holy Mary, Mother of God, pray for us sinners, now and at the hour of our death. Amen.
0: Hail Mary, full of grace, the Lord is with thee. Blessed art thou among women, and blessed is the fruit of thy womb, Jesus.
1: Holy Mary, Mother of God, pray for us sinners, now and at the hour of our death. Amen.

0: hallowed be thy name. Thy kingdom come, thy will be done on earth as it is in heaven.
1: Give us this day our daily bread, and forgive us our trespasses, as we forgive those who trespass against us. And lead us not into temptation, but deliver us from evil. Amen.
0: Hail Mary, full of grace, the Lord is with thee. Blessed art thou amongst women, and blessed is the fruit of thy womb, Jesus.
1: Holy Mary, Mother of God, pray for us sinners, now and at the hour of our death. Amen.
0: Hail Mary, full of grace, the Lord is with thee. Blessed art thou amongst women, and blessed is the fruit of thy womb, Jesus.
1: Holy Mary, Mother of God, pray for us sinners, now and at the hour of our death. Amen.
0: Grace, the Lord is with thee. Blessed art thou amongst women, and blessed is the fruit of thy womb, Jesus.
1: Holy Mary, Mother of God, pray for us sinners, now and at the hour of our death. Amen.
0: Hail Mary, full of grace, the Lord is with thee. Blessed art thou amongst women, and blessed is the fruit of thy womb, Jesus.
1: Holy Mary, Mother of God, pray for us sinners, now and at the hour of our death. Amen.
0: Hail Mary, full of grace, the Lord is with thee. Blessed art thou amongst women, and blessed is the fruit of thy womb, Jesus.
1: Holy Mary, Mother of God, pray for us sinners, now and at the hour of our death. Amen.
0: Hail Mary, full of grace, the Lord is with thee. Blessed art thou amongst women, and blessed is the fruit of thy womb, Jesus.
1: Holy Mary, Mother of God, pray for us sinners, now and at the hour of our death. Amen.
0: Hail Mary, full of grace, the Lord is with thee. Blessed art thou amongst women, and blessed is the fruit of thy womb, Jesus.
1: Holy Mary, Mother of God, pray for us sinners, now and at the hour of our death. Amen.
0: Hail Mary, full of grace, the Lord is with thee. Blessed art thou amongst women, and blessed is the fruit of thy womb, Jesus.
1: Holy Mary, Mother of God, pray for us sinners, now and at the hour of our death. Amen.
0: Hail Mary, full of grace, the Lord is with thee. Blessed art thou amongst women, and blessed is the fruit of thy womb, Jesus.
1: Holy Mary, Mother of God, pray for us sinners, now and at the hour of our death. Amen.
0: Hail Mary, full of grace, the Lord is with thee. Blessed art thou amongst women, and blessed is the fruit of thy womb, Jesus.
1: Holy Mary, Mother of God, pray for us sinners, now and at the hour of our death. Amen.

0: Jesus.
1: Lead us now into the sinners and by his help. And lead all souls to heaven, especially those who most need thy mercy.
2: The fourth sorrowful mystery is the carrying of the cross. Our Father, who art in heaven, hallowed be thy name. Thy kingdom come, thy will be done on earth as it is in heaven.
1: You are the star, and our great and forgive us our trespasses, as we forgive those who trespass against us. And lead us not into temptation, but deliver us from evil. Amen.
2: Hail Mary, full of grace, the Lord is with thee. Blessed art thou amongst women, and blessed is the fruit of thy womb, Jesus.
1: Holy Mary, Mother of God, pray for us sinners, now and at the hour of our death. Amen.
2: Hail Mary, full of grace, the Lord is with thee. Blessed art thou amongst women, and blessed is the fruit of thy womb, Jesus.
1: Holy Mary, Mother of God, pray for us sinners, now and at the hour of our death. Amen.
2: Hail Mary, full of grace, the Lord is with thee. Blessed art thou amongst women, and blessed is the fruit of thy womb, Jesus.
1: Holy Mary, Mother of God, pray for us sinners, now and at the hour of our death. Amen.
2: Hail Mary, full of grace, the Lord is with thee. Blessed art thou amongst women, and blessed is the fruit of thy womb, Jesus.
1: Holy Mary, Mother of God, pray for us sinners, now and at the hour of our death. Amen.
2: Hail Mary, full of grace, the Lord is with thee. Blessed art thou amongst women, and blessed is the fruit of thy womb, Jesus.
1: Holy Mary, Mother of God, pray for us sinners, now and at the hour of our death. Amen.
2: Hail Mary, full of grace, the Lord is with thee. Blessed art thou amongst women, and blessed is the fruit of thy womb, Jesus.
1: Holy Mary, Mother of God, pray for us sinners, now and at the hour of our death. Amen.
2: Hail Mary, full of grace, the Lord is with thee. Blessed art thou amongst women, and blessed is the fruit of thy womb, Jesus.
1: Holy Mary, Mother of God, pray for us sinners, now and at the hour of our death. Amen.
2: Hail Mary, full of grace, the Lord is with thee. Blessed art thou amongst women, and blessed is the fruit of thy womb, Jesus.
1: Holy Mary, Mother of God, pray for us sinners, now and at the hour of our death. Amen.
2: Hail Mary, full of grace, the Lord is with thee. Blessed art thou amongst women, and blessed is the fruit of thy womb, Jesus.
1: Holy Mary, Mother of God, pray for us sinners, now at the hour of our death. Amen.
2: Hail Mary, full of grace, the Lord is with thee. Blessed art thou amongst women, and blessed is the fruit of thy womb, Jesus.
1: Holy Mary, Mother of God, pray for us sinners.

0: Amo Jesus.
1: Forgive us our sins, save us from fire and hell. And lead all souls to heaven, especially those most in need of thy mercy.
2: The fifth solemn mystery is the crucifixion and death of our Lord. Our Father, who art in heaven, hallowed be thy name. Thy kingdom come, thy will be done on earth as it is in heaven.
0: Give us this day our daily bread, and forgive us our trespasses, as we forgive those who trespass against us. And lead us not into temptation, but deliver us from evil. Amen.
2: Hail Mary, full of grace, the Lord is with thee. Blessed art thou amongst women, and blessed is the fruit of thy womb, Jesus.
0: Holy Mary, Mother of God, pray for us sinners, now and at the hour of our death. Amen.
2: Hail Mary, full of grace, the Lord is with thee. Blessed art thou amongst women, and blessed is the fruit of thy womb, Jesus.
0: Holy Mary, Mother of God, pray for us sinners, now and at the hour of our death. Amen.
2: Hail Mary, full of grace, the Lord is with thee. Blessed art thou amongst women, and blessed is the fruit of thy womb, Jesus.
0: Holy Mary, Mother of God, pray for us sinners now at the hour of our death. Amen.
2: Hail Mary, full of grace, the Lord is with thee. Blessed art thou amongst women, and blessed is the fruit of thy womb, Jesus.
0: Holy Mary, Mother of God, pray for us sinners now at the hour of our death. Amen.
2: Hail Mary, full of grace, the Lord is with thee. Blessed art thou amongst women, and blessed is the fruit of thy womb, Jesus.
0: Holy Mary, Mother of God, pray for us sinners now and at the hour of our death. Amen.
2: Hail Mary, full of grace, the Lord is with thee. Blessed art thou amongst women, and blessed is the fruit of thy womb, Jesus.
0: Holy Mary, Mother of God, pray for us sinners now and at the hour of our death. Amen.
2: Hail Mary, full of grace, the Lord is with thee. Blessed art thou amongst women, and blessed is the fruit of thy womb, Jesus.
0: Holy Mary, Mother of God, pray for us sinners now and at the hour of our death. Amen.
2: Hail Mary, full of grace, the Lord is with thee. Blessed art thou amongst women, and blessed is the fruit of thy womb, Jesus.
0: Holy Mary, Mother of God, pray for us sinners now and at the hour of our death. Amen.
2: Hail Mary, full of grace, the Lord is with thee. Blessed art thou amongst women, and blessed is the fruit of thy womb, Jesus.
0: Holy Mary, Mother of God, pray for us sinners now and at the hour of our death. Amen.
2: Hail Mary, full of grace, the Lord is with thee. Blessed art thou amongst women, and blessed is the fruit of thy womb, Jesus.
0: Holy Mary, Mother of God, pray for us sinners now at the hour of our death. Amen.

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1: And your sins, send us from the fires of hell. 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
2: Hail, Holy Queen,
0: Mother of Mercy, may our life, our sweetness, and our good. To thee do we cry, avenge children of Eve. To thee do we send up our sorrows, mourning, weeping, and sorrowing tears. 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And after this, thy exalted Son to us, blessed fruit of our loving Jesus. O clement, O loving, O secret, O generous.
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2: In the name of the Father, and of the Son, and of the Holy Ghost, and I believe in God, the Father Almighty, Creator of heaven and earth, and in Jesus Christ, His only Son, our Lord, who was conceived by the Holy Ghost, born of the Virgin Mary, suffered under Pontius Pilate, was crucified, died, and was buried. He descended into hell. The third day he arose again from the dead. He ascended into heaven, seated at the right hand of God the Father Almighty. From thence he shall come to judge the living and the dead. Our Father who art in heaven, hallowed be thy name. Thy kingdom come, thy will be done on earth as it is in heaven.
1: Give us
2: Hail Mary, full of grace, the Lord is with thee. Blessed art thou amongst women, and blessed is the fruit of thy womb, Jesus.
1: Holy Mary, Mother of God, pray for us
2: sinners. Hail Mary, full of grace, the Lord is with thee. Blessed art thou amongst women, and blessed is the fruit of thy womb, Jesus.
1: Holy Mary, Mother of God, pray for us sinners.
2: Hail Mary, full of grace, the Lord is with thee. Blessed art thou amongst women, and blessed is the fruit of thy womb, Jesus.

0: first glorious mystery of the resurrection. Our Father who art in heaven, hallowed be thy name, thy kingdom come, thy will be done on earth as it is in heaven. Hail Mary, full of grace, the Lord is with thee. Blessed art thou amongst women, and blessed is the fruit of thy womb, Jesus.
1: Holy Mary, Mother of God, pray for us sinners now and at the hour of our death. Amen.
0: Hail Mary, full of grace, the Lord is with thee. Blessed art thou amongst women, and blessed is the fruit of thy womb, Jesus.
1: Holy Mary, Mother of God, pray for us sinners now and at the hour of our death.
0: Hail Mary, full of grace, the Lord is with thee. Blessed art thou amongst women, and blessed is the fruit of thy womb, Jesus.
1: Holy Mary, Mother of God, pray for us sinners now.
0: Hail Mary, full of grace, the Lord is with thee. Blessed art thou amongst women, and blessed is the fruit of thy womb, Jesus.
1: Holy Mary, Mother of God, pray for us sinners now and the hour of our death.
0: Hail Mary, full of grace, the Lord is with thee. Blessed art thou amongst women, and blessed is the fruit of thy womb, Jesus.
1: Holy Mary, Mother of God, pray for us sinners now and the hour of our death.
0: Hail Mary, full of grace, the Lord is with thee. Blessed art thou amongst women, and blessed is the fruit of thy womb, Jesus.
1: Holy Mary, Mother of God, pray for us sinners now.
0: Hail Mary, full of grace, the Lord is with thee. Blessed art thou amongst women, and blessed is the fruit of thy womb, Jesus.
1: Holy Mary, Mother of God, pray for us sinners now and
0: at the hour. Hail Mary, full of grace, the Lord is with thee. Blessed art thou amongst women, and blessed is the fruit of thy womb, Jesus.
1: Holy Mary, Mother of God, pray for us sinners now.
0: Hail Mary, full of grace, the Lord is with thee. Blessed art thou amongst women, and blessed is the fruit of thy womb, Jesus.
1: Holy Mary,
0: Hail Mary, full of grace, the Lord is with thee. Blessed art thou amongst women, and blessed is the fruit of thy womb, Jesus.
1: Holy Mary,

0: second glorious mystery is the Ascension. Our Father who art in heaven, hallowed be thy name. Thy kingdom come, thy will be done on earth as it is in heaven.
1: Give us this day our daily bread, and forgive us our trespasses, as we forgive those who trespass against us. And lead us not into temptation,
0: but deliver us from evil. Hail Mary, full of grace, the Lord is with thee. Blessed art thou amongst women, and blessed is the fruit of thy womb, Jesus.
1: Holy Mary, Mother of God, pray for us sinners now and at the hour of our death.
0: Hail Mary, full of grace, the Lord is with thee. Blessed art thou amongst women, and blessed is the fruit of thy womb, Jesus.
1: Holy Mary, Mother of God, pray for us sinners now and at the hour of our death.
0: Hail Mary, full of grace, the Lord is with thee. Blessed art thou amongst women, and blessed is the fruit of thy womb, Jesus.
1: Holy Mary, Mother of God, pray for us sinners.
0: Hail Mary, full of grace, the Lord is with thee. Blessed art thou amongst women, and blessed is the fruit of thy womb, Jesus.
1: Holy Mary, Mother of God, pray for us sinners.
0: Hail Mary, full of grace, the Lord is with thee. Blessed art thou amongst women, and blessed is the fruit of thy womb, Jesus.
1: Holy Mary, Mother of God, pray for us.
0: Hail Mary, full of grace, the Lord is with thee. Blessed art thou amongst women, and blessed is the fruit of thy womb, Jesus.
1: Holy Mary, Mother of God, pray for us sinners.
0: Hail Mary, full of grace, the Lord is with thee. Blessed art thou amongst women, and blessed is the fruit of thy womb, Jesus.
1: Holy Mary, Mother of God, pray for us sinners.
0: Hail Mary, full of grace, the Lord is with thee. Blessed art thou amongst women, and blessed is the fruit of thy womb, Jesus.
1: Holy Mary, Mother of God, pray for us sinners.
0: Hail Mary, full of grace, the Lord is with thee. Blessed art thou amongst women, and blessed is the fruit of thy womb, Jesus.
1: Holy Mary, Mother of God, pray for us sinners.
0: Hail Mary, full of grace, the Lord is with thee. Blessed art thou amongst women, and blessed is the fruit of thy womb, Jesus.
1: Holy Mary, Mother of God, pray for us sinners now and at the hour of our death.

0: Give us our sacrifice in this day of our life. We also look to
1: The third glorious mystery is the descent of the Holy Ghost upon the apostles and Mary. Our Father, who art in heaven, hallowed be thy name. Thy kingdom come, thy will be done on earth as it is in heaven.
0: Give us this day our daily bread, and forgive us our trespasses, as we forgive
1: Hail Mary, full of grace, the Lord is with thee. Blessed art thou amongst women, and blessed is the fruit of thy womb, Jesus.
0: Holy Mary, Mother of God, pray for us sinners now and at the hour of our death.
1: Hail Mary, full of grace, the Lord is with thee. Blessed art thou amongst women, and blessed is the fruit of thy womb, Jesus.
0: Holy Mary, Mother of God, pray for us sinners now and at the hour of our death.
1: Hail Mary, full of grace, the Lord is with thee. Blessed art thou amongst women, and blessed is the fruit of thy womb, Jesus.
0: Holy Mary, Mother of God, pray for us sinners now and at the hour of our death.
1: Hail Mary, full of grace, the Lord is with thee. Blessed art thou amongst women, and blessed is the fruit of thy womb, Jesus.
0: Holy Mary, Mother of God, pray for us sinners now and at the hour of our death.
1: Hail Mary, full of grace, the Lord is with thee. Blessed art thou amongst women, and blessed is the fruit of thy womb, Jesus.
0: Holy Mary, Mother of God, pray for us sinners now and at the hour of our death.
1: Hail Mary, full of grace, the Lord is with thee. Blessed art thou amongst women, and blessed is the fruit of thy womb, Jesus.
0: Holy Mary, Mother of God, pray for us sinners now and at the hour of our death.
1: Hail Mary, full of grace, the Lord is with thee. Blessed art thou amongst women, and blessed is the fruit of thy womb, Jesus.
0: Holy Mary, Mother of God, pray for us sinners now and at the hour of our death.
1: Hail Mary, full of grace, the Lord is with thee. Blessed art thou amongst women, and blessed is the fruit of thy womb, Jesus.
0: Holy Mary, Mother of God, pray for us sinners now and at the hour of our death.
1: Hail Mary, full of grace, the Lord is with thee. Blessed art thou amongst women, and blessed is the fruit of thy womb, Jesus.
0: Holy Mary, Mother of God, pray for us sinners now and at the hour of our death.
1: Hail Mary, full of grace, the Lord is with thee. Blessed art thou amongst women, and blessed is the fruit of thy womb, Jesus.
0: Holy Mary, Mother of God, pray for us sinners now and at the hour of our death.

0: Forgive us our sins, and save us from fire and fire. Lead all souls to heaven, especially
1: those who are in the most. The fourth glorious mystery is the Assumption. Our Father, who art in heaven, hallowed be thy name. Thy kingdom come, thy will be done on earth as it is in heaven.
0: Give us this day our daily bread, and forgive us our trespasses, as we forgive those who trespass against us. And lead us not into temptation, but deliver
1: us. Hail Mary, full of grace, the Lord is with thee. Blessed art thou among women, and blessed is the fruit of thy womb, Jesus.
0: Holy Mary, Mother of God, pray for us sinners, now and at the hour of our
1: death. Hail Mary, full of grace, the Lord is with thee. Blessed art thou among women, and blessed is the fruit of thy womb, Jesus.
0: Holy Mary, Mother of God, pray for us sinners, now and at the hour of our death.
1: Hail Mary, full of grace, the Lord is with thee. Blessed art thou among women, and blessed is the fruit of thy womb, Jesus.
0: Holy Mary, Mother of God, pray for us sinners, now and at the hour of our death.
1: Hail Mary, full of grace, the Lord is with thee. Blessed art thou among women, and blessed is the fruit of thy womb, Jesus.
0: Holy Mary, Mother of God, pray for us sinners,
1: Hail Mary, full of grace, Lord is with thee. Blessed art thou among women, and blessed is the fruit of thy womb, Jesus.
0: Holy Mary, Mother of God, pray for us sinners, now and at the hour of our death.
1: Hail Mary, full of grace, Lord is with thee. Blessed art thou among women, and blessed is the fruit of thy womb, Jesus.
0: Holy Mary, Mother of God, pray for us sinners, now and at the hour of our death.
1: Hail Mary, full of grace, Lord is with thee. Blessed art thou among women, and blessed is the fruit of thy womb, Jesus.
0: Holy Mary, Mother of God, pray for us sinners, now and at the hour of our death.
1: Hail Mary, full of grace, Lord is with thee. Blessed art thou among women, and blessed is the fruit of thy womb, Jesus.
0: Holy Mary, Mother of God, pray for us sinners, now and at the hour of our death.
1: Hail Mary, full of grace, Lord is with thee. Blessed art thou among women, and blessed is the fruit of thy womb, Jesus.
0: Holy Mary, Mother of God, pray for us sinners, now and at the hour of our death.
1: Hail Mary, full of grace, Lord is with thee. Blessed art thou among women, and blessed is the fruit of thy womb, Jesus.
0: Holy Mary, Mother of God, pray for us sinners, now and at the hour of our death.

0: Jesus.
1: Forgive us our sins, save us from the fire of
2: the fifth, glorious mystery is the coronation. Our Father, who art in heaven, hallowed be thy name. Thy kingdom come, thy will be done on earth as it is in heaven.
1: Give us this
3: day our daily bread, and forgive us our trespasses, as we forgive those who trespass against us. And lead us not into temptation, but deliver us from evil.
2: Hail Mary, full of grace, the Lord is with thee. Blessed art thou amongst women, and blessed is the fruit of thy womb, Jesus.
1: Holy Mary, Mother of God, pray for us sinners, now and at the hour of our death.
2: Hail Mary, full of grace, the Lord is with thee. Blessed art thou amongst women, and blessed is the fruit of thy womb, Jesus.
1: Holy Mary, Mother of God, pray for us sinners, now and at the hour of our death.
2: Hail Mary, full of grace, the Lord is with thee. Blessed art thou amongst women, and blessed is the fruit of thy womb, Jesus.
1: Holy Mary, Mother of God, pray for us sinners, now and at the hour of our death.
2: Hail Mary, full of grace, the Lord is with thee. Blessed art thou amongst women, and blessed is the fruit of thy womb, Jesus.
1: Holy Mary, Mother of God, pray for us sinners, now and at the hour of our death.
2: Full of grace, the Lord is with thee. Blessed art thou amongst women, and blessed is the fruit of thy womb, Jesus.
1: Holy Mary, Mother of God, pray for us sinners, now and at the hour of our death.
2: Hail Mary, full of grace, the Lord is with thee. Blessed art thou amongst women, and blessed is the fruit of thy womb, Jesus.
1: Holy Mary, Mother of God, pray for us sinners, now and at the hour of our death.
2: Hail Mary, full of grace, the Lord is with thee. Blessed art thou amongst women, and blessed is the fruit of thy womb, Jesus.
1: Holy Mary, Mother of God, pray for us sinners, now and at the hour of our death.
2: Hail Mary, full of grace, the Lord is with thee. Blessed art thou amongst women, and blessed is the fruit of thy womb, Jesus.
1: Holy Mary, Mother of God, pray for us sinners, now and at the hour of our death.
2: Hail Mary, full of grace, the Lord is with thee. Blessed art thou amongst women, and blessed is the fruit of thy womb, Jesus.
1: Holy Mary, Mother of God, pray for us sinners, now and at the hour of our death.
2: Hail Mary, full of grace, the Lord is with thee. Blessed art thou amongst women, and blessed is the fruit of thy womb, Jesus.
1: Holy Mary,

0: Forgive us our sins, and save us from the fire of hell. Lead all souls to heaven, especially those who are most in need. Hail, Holy Queen,
1: Mother of mercy, and Lord of mercy, and Lord of mercy.
0: Pray for us, Holy Mother of God. Let us pray. O God, whose only begotten Son, by his life, death, and resurrection, hath purchased for us the rewards of eternal salvation, grant, we beseech thee, that in meditating upon these mysteries of the Most Holy Rosary of the Blessed Virgin Mary, we may imitate what they contain and obtain what they promise, through the same Christ our Lord.

0: In the name of the Father, and of the Son, and of the Holy Spirit. Amen. Lord, have mercy on us.
1: Christ, have mercy on us.
0: Lord, have mercy on us. Christ, hear us.
1: Christ, graciously hear us.
0: God, the Father of heaven,
1: have mercy on us.
0: God, the Son, Redeemer of the world,
1: have mercy on us.
0: God, the Holy Spirit,
1: have mercy on us.
0: Holy Trinity, one God,
1: have mercy on us.
0: Holy Mary,
1: pray for us.
0: Holy Mother of God,
1: pray for us.
0: Holy Virgin of Virgins,
1: pray for us.
0: Mother of Christ,
1: pray for us.
0: Mother of the Church,
1: pray for us.
0: Mother of Divine Grace,
1: pray for us.
0: Mother Most Pure,
1: pray for us.
0: Mother Most Chaste,
1: pray for us.
0: Mother Inviolate,
1: pray for us.
0: Mother Undefiled,
1: pray for us.
0: Mother Most Amiable,
1: pray for us.
0: Mother Most Admirable,
1: pray for us.
0: Mother of Good Counsel,
1: pray for us.
0: Mother of our Creator,
1: pray for us.
0: Mother of our Savior,
1: pray for us.
0: Virgin Most Prudent,
1: pray for us.
0: Virgin Most Venerable,
1: pray for us.
0: Virgin Most Renowned,
1: pray for us.
0: Virgin Most Powerful,
1: pray for us.
0: Virgin Most Merciful,
1: pray for us.
0: Virgin Most Faithful,
1: pray for us.
0: Mirror of Justice,
1: pray for us.
0: Seat of Wisdom,
1: pray for us.
0: Cause of our Joy,
1: pray for us.
0: Spiritual Vessel,
1: pray for us.
0: Vessel of Honor,
1: pray for us.
0: Singular Vessel of Devotion,
1: pray for us.
0: Mystical Rose,
1: pray for us.
0: Tower of David,
1: pray for us.
0: Tower of Ivory,
1: pray for us.
0: House of Gold,
1: pray for us.
0: Ark of the Covenant,
1: pray for us.
0: Gate of Heaven,
1: pray for us.
0: Morning Star,
1: pray for us.
0: Health of the Sick,
1: pray for us.
0: Refuge of Sinners,
1: pray for us.
0: Comforter of the Afflicted,
1: pray for us.
0: Help of Christians,
1: pray for us.
0: Queen of Angels,
1: pray for us.
0: Queen of Patriarchs,
1: pray for us.
0: Queen of Prophets,
1: pray for us.
0: Queen of Apostles,
1: pray for us.
0: Queen of Martyrs,
1: pray for us.
0: Queen of Confessors,
1: pray for us.
0: Queen of Virgins,
1: pray for us.
0: Queen of All Saints,
1: pray for us.
0: Queen conceived without original sin,
1: pray for us.
0: Queen assumed into Heaven,
1: pray for us.
0: Queen of the Most Holy Rosary,
1: pray for us.
0: Queen of Families,
1: pray for us.
0: Queen of Peace,
1: pray for us.
0: Lamb of God, who takest away the sins of the world,
1: spare us, O Lord.
0: Lamb of God, who takest away the sins of the world,
1: graciously hear us, O Lord.
0: Lamb of God, who takest away the sins of the world,
1: have mercy on us.
0: Pray for us, O Holy Mother of God,
1: that we may be made worthy of the promises of Christ.
0: Let us pray. Grant, we beseech thee, O Lord God, that we, thy servants, may enjoy perpetual health of mind and body, and by the glorious intercession of the Blessed Mary, ever Virgin, be delivered from present sorrow and enjoy everlasting happiness, through Christ our Lord.
1: Amen.

0: A short meditation from the wisdom of the saints. It is easy enough to feel drawn to good, healthy people who have pleasant manners, but that is only natural love, not charity. A mother does not love her sick or possibly deformed child because he is lovable, but because she is his mother. We must pray to the Holy Ghost to put into our hearts that selfless devotion, which nature has put into hers. St. Robert Bellarmine.
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6: Be you humbled under the mighty hand of God, that he may exalt you in the time of visitation, casting all your care upon him, for he hath care of you. In the name of the Father, and of the Son, and of the Holy Ghost, amen. What a happy place to know that the Almighty God takes care of us, and not we ourselves. Our salvation is in his hands, and we are dependent for our salvation upon his infinite goodness and mercy. And what a miserable, lonely place to trust in ourselves. In construction, we learn that we have to dig down to solid ground before we start building. Humility is our foundation, and we dig down deep to the solid ground of reality. A life of pride is one that's built on sand, and it will certainly fall. So we can see evidence of this when we get discouraged by our failures, we get embarrassed. We can also see it when we disdain others as weaker than us. But humility is reality. It is dependence upon God. For bigger structures, we have to dig down even deeper, and if possible, down even to solid rock. So when God wants us to do great things, he prepares us by humiliations. When we can embrace our littleness, our absolute dependence upon God, and live that out by begging God for all that we need, never being puffed up by our successes or demoralized by our failures, then God can start his building. And never let any of us say that we are already humbled. We might think this sometimes, but then we find that there's another layer below that. Every failure is a grace from God and an opportunity to depend upon him until our dying breath. The end of that same epistle says, "But the God of all grace, who hath called us unto his eternal glory in Christ Jesus, after you have suffered a little, will himself perfect you and confirm you and establish you." What a happy place to be humble, to see reality, to know that every single good thing in me is from God, and that he himself will perfect the work if I only humble myself before him. And what an important lesson to learn right now, when we have the honor of standing for the unchanging truth of Catholic dogma, of standing up for the Mass of all time without betrayal or compromise, of even standing for the honor of the very dignity of the Blessed Virgin Mary. And here, let us make no mistake. We are not to be humble or meek with a false humility or meekness for the church or for the truth, any more than we would be humble for mathematics by saying that 2 + 2 could equal something other than 4. No more than we would be meek for our own mother if we stood by and watched her be assaulted. It's not being proud to defend these, but loyal in true humility before something that is much greater than ourselves. But we may fall into the trap of seeing ourselves as the source of these noble and great things. And there is the trap of pride, to disdain others as inferior. The Pharisees, spoken of in today's gospel, are actually quite impressive men in their mortification, in their careful study of the scriptures, in their personal excellence. Except they missed the whole point. And how sad that, like them, we may be right and still be wrong. We may win the argument and fall into sin. The devil seeks to devour us, and we serve ourselves up on a silver platter to him when we're proud. Christ criticizes the Pharisees for looking down on others and thinking themselves better. For looking down on others and thinking themselves better. In today's gospel, and we also see it in the story of the publican and the Pharisee praying in the temple. If we have the ability to see Catholic doctrine clearly in our times of mass confusion and apostasy, it is by grace. We have a grace from God to see that. It can be very frustrating to see people opposing us, opposing what the Catholic Church has always taught, with these straw man arguments. A straw man, of course, is when somebody presents a false representation, something that is ridiculous as your opinion, your position, and then defeats that instead of what you really say. Now, we would expect this on the internet or cheap podcasts where they're just after clicks. But it's especially hurtful when we see it from men in high positions in the Catholic Church. Very high positions. And there's a temptation to reduce them to either being guilty of willful, culpable ignorance, or of dishonesty. But this could be a great mistake. It's certainly true in many cases, but we have to remember what we're speaking of here is the faith. And maybe many of these men haven't received the grace to see or to care enough about the truth. It's true there are others who ride the fence. They receive their permissions for their Latin Mass or their comfortable canonical structure at the price of accepting the lies of Vatican II and of feeding them to their sheep. But if we have the courage to stand for Christ the King, where does that courage come from? And if we attributed this work of God to our own excellence, woe unto us. Let that never be our spirit. If anyone stands true in the time of storm in the church, let it be absolutely clear that we do so only by the grace of God. And what mercy and patience we should have for those who have not received that grace. What a terrible thing to take to our judgment if we have been arrogant in this way, or we've even repelled souls from the church by that arrogance. Whether they be Catholic prelates or priests or faithful, even our friends, maybe most difficult of all, even our own family. Let us beware of attributing motives of malice to them. Let us instead take the humble route and wonder at the mercy.

0: World indeed, a world without saints, but is a world in which we will live, a world where martyrs refuse to shed their blood, where young men refuse the call to the priesthood, where confessors shy away from defending their faith, where mothers no longer sacrifice themselves to our Lord through their children, through their family, where children choose their own will to obedience, where the Mass is not loved, where the Blessed Sacrament is not devoutly received, where confession is ignored, where Our Lady is forgotten, where instead men and women indulge only in selfishness and in worldliness. But it is a world in which we will live. It will be a world in which souls are damned unless souls generously answer the call to sanctity. The world is in dire need of an epidemic of sanctity. None of us can be content to step back and hide away under this ugly guise of mediocrity, to expect someone else to become a saint, to expect somebody else to make that step, to make that sacrifice. No saint ever thought that way. And if all men thought that way, it would be a sorry, sorry, sorry world.
1: In the name of the Father, and of the Son, and of the Holy Ghost. Amen. My dear brethren, we were seeing last Sunday the explanation of the ceremonies, the significance of the epistle, and of these different psalms or antiphons that follow it, the gradual, the Alleluia or tract in the time of penance, and the sequence in some days of the year. For example, the Feast of Our Lady of Sorrows, the 15th, which was, I think, last Wednesday, had a sequence, the sequence Stabat Mater Dolorosa, that you know very well. Once the priest has read the epistle, the gradual, the Alleluia or tract, and the sequence when it is required, he goes to the middle of the altar with his hands together. Then he looks at the cross and he bows deeply in a 90-degree angle. And having the hands together without touching the altar and being in that position of profound respect and reverence, he says the Munda Cor Meum, a beautiful prayer which expresses the purification of the soul which is required. The prayer says, "Cleanse my heart and my lips, O Almighty God, who didst cleanse the lips of the prophet Isaiah with a burning coal, and vouchsafe through thy gracious mercy, so to purify me that I may worthily proclaim thy holy gospel. Through Christ our Lord. Amen. Lord, grant thy blessing. The Lord be in my heart and on my lips, that I may worthily and fittingly proclaim his holy gospel. Amen." While the priest is saying this prayer, the Munda Cor Meum, the altar boy, who was standing at the right facing the priest, goes to take the missal. He passes it to the other side of the altar, going down and making genuflection for the Blessed Sacrament or for the Holy Cross. And then he will put the missal in the corner of the left as you look at the altar, not parallel to the altar, but a little bit in angle, so that the priest, when he's going to come to say the gospel, he will say it not facing the altar, but facing the side, that if the altar is well placed, facing east, that part of the altar will be facing north, and the priest will say the gospel, so, you know, in a way, facing the north. In the sung mass, or in the solemn mass, the gospel is not sung at the altar. It is sung in the sanctuary or in the middle of the aisle, according to the custom of the places. Ideally, it will be with the deacon facing the north. So there is a procession, if it is outside the sanctuary with the cross, if it is within the sanctuary without the cross. The deacon places the book of the Gospels on the altar, And then he

0: goes down to kneel on the steps, and he says, bowing, this prayer, Munda Cor Meum. And then he goes up the altar, he takes the book of the Gospels, he kneels before the priest, and then he asks for the blessing, which is exactly the same that the priest pronounces when he asks the blessing for himself. Then he kisses the hand of the celebrant once he has been blessed, and in procession with the 34, with the two acolytes taking the candles, with the subdeacon who is going to hold the book, and the deacon himself, go to the place to sing the gospel. Let us see first the significance, the origin of these rites and ceremonies of the Munda Cor Meum. We read in the Bible, in the book of Isaiah, the prophet, in chapter 6, verse 6 and 7, this incredible manifestation of divinity to the prophet is one of the most striking moments of the Old Testament, when God himself reveals himself not through a prophet, not through an internal voice, not even through the burning bush of Moses, but he reveals himself in all his glory and majesty to the prophet. And what happens? We're going to remember what was that vision about. I saw the Lord sitting upon a throne high and elevated, and his train filled the temple. Upon it stood the seraphims. The one had six wings, and the other had six wings. With two they covered his face, and with two they covered his feet, and with two they flew. And they cried one to another and said, Holy, holy, holy, the Lord God of hosts. All the earth is full of his glory. And the lintels of the doors were moved at the voice of him that cried, and the house was filled with smoke. And I said, Woe is me, because I have held my peace, because I am a man of unclean lips, and I dwell in the midst of a people that hath unclean lips. And I have seen with my eyes the King, the Lord of hosts. And one of the seraphims flew to me, and in his hand was a live coal, which he had taken with the tongues of the altar. And he touched my mouth and said, Behold, this hath touched thy lips, and thy iniquity shall be taken away, and thy sin shall be cleansed. And I heard the voice of the Lord saying, Whom shall I send? Who shall go for us? And I said, Lo, here am I, send me. Magnificent vision of Isaiah the prophet before his being sent by God to announce his word. But in order to do that, he needs to be clean. He needs to be purified, because he says his mouth is polluted by his sins, and he lives among people who are also polluted by their sins. And then the seraphim takes that coal of burning fire and flies from the throne to touch the lips of the prophet. And then he is purified, he is justified, he is sanctified. So, a little bit of that is repeated symbolically in this prayer that the priest says before the gospel. He is also surprised, he is also frightened by the majesty of God, the God whom he is serving. And I remind you that the same God who was in the throne is the very one that is in our tabernacle. And so the priest bows profoundly and asks to God to send an angel to purify his lips before he announces the word of God. You see the importance then of that holy text that is being read, that is being sung, that is being incensed, and that is being treated with all this ceremony and pomp. It is because it is no longer the voice of a prophet or of an apostle, like in the epistle of the Old or New Testament. It is the word of our Lord himself. This is the motive, then, why in this part of the Mass, the vision of Isaiah is recalled in the prayer of the priest, to give us enough to ponder about in order to understand the greatness, the sublimity of the Holy Gospel, of the Word of God himself. So you, the faithful, at the same time that the priest is asking for the purification of his lips, you must also ask to be purified. As the priest is going to announce the word of God, you're going to hear it. And it is not given to everyone to hear the word of God. We are used to it because we go to Mass, we have our gospel, we have our Bible, we have our missal, but it is the word of God. Translated, of course, in our different languages, but the word of God himself. Not word of man, word of God. And then the priest is going to proceed to say the gospel, the culmination of that second part of the Mass, the didactic part, the part of instruction before the offertory arrives. And so the priest, once he has said the Munda Cor Meum, he stands again and he goes to the left of the altar, where the missal is, remember, placed a little bit to the side. Then with his hands together, he will say, Dominus Vobiscum, the Lord be with you. And the acolyte answers. Then the priest puts his left hand on the left page of the missal, and with his right thumb, keeping the other fingers together and extended, he traces the sign of the cross at the beginning of the words of the gospel that he's going to read. And he says, Initium Sancti Evangelii, or Sequentia Sancti Evangelii, which means the beginning of the Holy Gospel. This is done only when the Gospel starts. For example, at the end of the Mass, the priest says, Initium Sancti Evangelii Secundum Ioannem, since it is the beginning of the Gospel of St. John. Usually we'll hear Sequentia, which means continuation of the Holy Gospel according to St. Luke, St. John, St. Matthew, St. Mark. And then he will continue by tracing the sign of the cross with the same thumb and the other fingers extended in his front, in his lips, and in his chest, keeping at that moment the left hand on him, not on the missal, because he's blessing himself. And then, of course, he reads the gospel. The altar boy makes also the sign of the cross at that moment, the triple sign of the cross, and he waits that the priest says for the first time the holy name. You will see that almost in all Gospels, at the beginning, in the first phrase, the holy name of Jesus is said. And then at the holy name, the altar boy will bow. He will turn to his right, not to his left, in order not to turn his back to the altar. He will turn to his right, and he will go back to his place. Every time that the holy name appears, or a reference to the Trinity, the priest makes a bow of his head, as well as the altar boys. If the name of Our Lady is said, the priest will make a slow bow of his head. And if the name of Saint Joseph or of the saint, which feast is being commemorated or celebrated, it happens, for example, with St. Peter or with some of the other apostles, the priest will make also a slight bow of the head. At the end of the Gospel, the priest will take the missal with both his hands and will elevate it, and then he will bow his head and he will kiss the very first words of the Gospel of the day, while he says, by the words of the Gospel, our sins may be forgiven. And the altar boy says aloud, Laus tibi Christe, glory or praise be to you, O Christ. You see that already in the Low Mass, the singing or the reading of the gospel is accompanied with an unusual ceremony, with a great pomp and solemnity. This is more striking, of course, in the sung mass or in the solemn mass. You will see the acolytes come with their candles. They don't do that for the epistle. They don't do that for any other moment of the mass. They come to accompany the Holy Gospel with the candles, which is a tribute given to divinity. It is the word of God that is being read or sung. And the priest will burn incense before the book of the Gospels. And this is also a tribute to the word of God, to divinity. In the solemn mass, of course, this procession, this ceremony to accompany the holy books that we all know very well. And you will notice that at the end, the subdeacon carries the book of the Gospels and goes to the priest. The priest has been in the corner of the altar at the side of the epistle, turned towards the Gospel. It is so important that he even turns his back to the altar. And when the Gospel is sang in the middle of the aisle, all the people will turn to it. It attracts all our attention in that moment because it is the climax of the second part of the Mass for our instruction. And then the subdeacon, as I say, will come straight to the priest with the book. He will pass before the Blessed Sacrament. He will not make genuflection. Even if the Blessed Sacrament is exposed, for example, for the Masses of the 40 hours, well, the subdeacon will pass straight. He will not make any genuflection. When there is a pontifical mass, the bishop at the throne will remove his mitre and will be standing facing the Gospel with his crozier in his hands, but without the mitre. The only occasion when the bishop carries his crozier without the mitre. Everything in the Holy Liturgy teaches us that respect for the Word of God which is said in the Gospels. Why all that? Once again, the Gospel recalls the preaching of our Savior himself. The reading of the Gospel is nothing else but the repetition of what our Lord taught, what our Lord did, the miracles he performed, etc. It is the doctrine and the life of our Savior that passes to us through the centuries, through the ages. So it is our Lord himself who is teaching us through the holy books that the priest or the deacon reads or sings. The Church communicates, transfers to us the divine word, following the command of our Lord, go and teach all the nations. That's what the Church has been doing for 20 centuries, to teach all the nations nothing but the doctrine of our Lord. Not the doctrine of men, the doctrine of our Lord himself and of the apostles. See again some of the details in the liturgy that signify that presence of God in the moment of the Gospel. The reading of the Gospel starts with the singing or saying of the words, Dominus vobiscum, the Lord be with you, as if our Lord himself were standing there in the midst of all his people in order to teach us. The sign of the cross, that is the sign of our Lord, by excellence, since he died on the cross and he sanctified that instrument of suffering with his holy blood and he made it the sign of our redemption. Well, that sign of the cross is not made, for example, at the epistle. The priest hasn't traced the sign of the cross on the missal or on himself. But here it is done on the missal, on the front, on the lips, on the heart. The kissing of the book with that great respect by the celebrant, giving to it the higher expression of the highest expression of appreciation and of love, to kiss. As the priest kisses the altar, he kisses the missal in that particular moment, because he's kissing the words of God himself. He will not do that in any other occasion with the book. So you see how in the Holy Gospel we find again the presence of God among us. We're not going to do like the Protestants that consider it almost a blessed sacrament. We're not going to fall in the mistake that is polluting the church after the council, and which gives an excessive importance to the gospel or to the Holy Bible, to the point that in some places you will not find the tabernacle, but you will find the Bible open there in the middle of the church, even on the altar. And that's an exaggeration, of course. But there is a true respect that we must have for the holy books, for the Word of God. And you must see in it something which comes from our Lord himself through the church to each one of us. So when you hear the gospel, when you read the gospel, don't think that it has no input in your own life. Listen to the Word of God. Ask the Holy Ghost to open the ears of your heart so that you may understand the message of every gospel, so that you may apply it to yourselves and to your own life. In the name of the Father, and of the Son, and of the Holy Ghost. Amen.
1: Litany of the Sacred Heart of Jesus. Lord, have mercy on us. Christ, have mercy on us. Lord, have mercy on us. Christ, hear us. Christ, graciously hear us. God, the Father of heaven, have mercy on us. God, the Son, Redeemer of the world, have mercy on us. God, the Holy Ghost, have mercy on us. Holy Trinity, one God, have mercy on us. Heart of Jesus, Son of the Eternal Father, have mercy on us. Heart of Jesus, formed by the Holy Ghost in the womb of the Virgin Mother, have mercy on us. Heart of Jesus, substantially united to the Word of God, have mercy on us. Heart of Jesus of infinite majesty, have mercy on us. Heart of Jesus, sacred temple of God, have mercy on us. Heart of Jesus, tabernacle of the Most High, have mercy on us. Heart of Jesus, house of God and gate of heaven, have mercy on us. Heart of Jesus, burning furnace of charity, have mercy on us. Heart of Jesus, abode of justice and love, have mercy on us. Heart of Jesus, full of goodness and love, have mercy on us. Heart of Jesus, abyss of all virtues, have mercy on us. Heart of Jesus, most worthy of all praise, have mercy on us. Heart of Jesus, King and center of all hearts, have mercy on us. Heart of Jesus, in whom are all the treasures of wisdom and knowledge, have mercy on us. Heart of Jesus, in whom dwells the fullness of divinity, have mercy on us. Heart of Jesus, in whom the Father was well pleased, have mercy on us. Heart of Jesus, of whose fullness we have all received, have mercy on us. Heart of Jesus, desire of the everlasting hills, have mercy on us. Heart of Jesus, patient and most merciful, have mercy on us. Heart of Jesus, enriching all who invoke thee, have mercy on us. Heart of Jesus, fountain of life and holiness, have mercy on us. Heart of Jesus, propitiation for our sins, have mercy on us. Heart of Jesus, loaded down with opprobrium, have mercy on us. Heart of Jesus, bruised for our offenses, have mercy on us. Heart of Jesus, obedient to death, have mercy on us. Heart of Jesus, pierced with a lance, have mercy on us. Heart of Jesus, source of all consolation, have mercy on us. Heart of Jesus, our life and resurrection, have mercy on us. Heart of Jesus, our peace and our reconciliation, have mercy on us. Heart of Jesus, victim for our sins, have mercy on us. Heart of Jesus, salvation of those who trust in thee, have mercy on us. Heart of Jesus, hope of those who die in thee, have mercy on us. Heart of Jesus, delight of all the saints, have mercy on us. Lamb of God, who taketh away the sins of the world, spare us, O Lord. Lamb of God, who taketh away the sins of the world, graciously hear us, O Lord. Lamb of God, who takes away the sins of the world, have mercy on us. Jesus, meek and humble of heart, make our hearts like unto thine. Let us pray. Almighty and eternal God, look upon the heart of thy most beloved Son, and upon the praises and satisfaction which he offers thee in the name of sinners. And to those who implore thy mercy, in thy great goodness, grant forgiveness in the name of the same Jesus Christ, thy Son, who with thee livest and reignest, world without end. Amen.
2: St. Thomas Aquinas says, there are 3 degrees of obedience. There is the obedience which is necessary for salvation, to the commandments of God, to the precepts of the church, such as our Sunday Mass, abstaining from servile work, holy days, days of fast and abstinence, and so on. These are strict obligations necessary for salvation. But then there's obedience which is a counsel of perfection, which we strive to be more obedient than we have to be, whether it be to the traditions of the church, to the practices of the church, to our superiors, to our parents, to our elders. We strive to be obedient. We, with docility, interiorly, generously give up our own self-will, because we know that our self-will is the principal obstacle to our sanctification. We must vanquish it, mortify it, put to death that self-will, and obedience is the way to do it. That's why it is that for those who long to live the Catholic life to perfection, that is to say, the religious, the vow of obedience, this evangelical counsel, is so precious. It defines the religious life. So the person who is consecrating himself to the things of God doesn't choose for himself where he goes, what he does, what he eats. Everything is given by the superiors, by the community. Everything is determined. And that way we vanquish once and for all our self-will. It's living what our divine Savior said. When he said, it's recorded in St. Matthew's Gospel, if any man will come after me, let him deny himself and take up his cross and follow me. Denying himself denies self-will, because that's what's closest to us. It's a counsel of perfection. The religious life is in the sign of the sanctity of the church. When a person willingly, joyfully gives up his own will to serve God, that's the ideal.
3: In the name of the Father, and of the Son, and of the Holy Ghost. Amen. As you know, the Pope has decided that this year was to be the year of the priest, especially consecrated, dedicated to praying for priests for their sanctification, so that they may seek holiness with their whole hearts. Because of the anniversary of the death of the curé of Ars, and as you know, there is a very deep connection between St. Pius X and the curé of Ars, because St. Pius X was elected, you may have read that in his life, on August the 4th, 1903, so just the day of the death of the curé of Ars, just exactly 44 years after St. John Marie Vianney passed away, he went to heaven, then St. Pius X was elected Pope. And also he was himself a parish priest. First, an assistant parish priest in Tombolo for 9 years, just a little tiny little village, not too far from Venice. and then a bigger town, but not that big, at Salzano for 9 years. So for 18 years, therefore, he was a bit like the Curé of Ars, just being a humble parish priest, and also very living the virtue of poverty, was just giving all what he had, just like the Curé of Ars could not keep some brand new clothes more than he would just give his shoes or his just all kinds of different clothes he was giving them. So did Saint Pius X. It's very beautiful to see the similarity between them. And he's the one who beatified the Curé of Ars. And so after his beatification, he had a statue of the Curé of Ars on his desk. And one day a French bishop came to see him and said, "Oh, what a great honor for France to see that you have this statue on your desk." He said, "Oh, he's my companion." He talked Latin, you see. "Socius meus," he's my companion. He's the one, therefore, who did beatify him. So when you read the life of the Curé of Ars, you could see that Saint Pius X himself approved the two miracles for the beatification. It was a little girl with a tumor, and so she's going to lose one of her arms. The doctors had just completely given up. And it's interesting because some old lady had a pair of shoes of the Curé of Ars. He did it himself, or one of the ones that he did not give away. So she took a shoelace, one of the shoelaces, and they tied the shoelace around the arm of the little girl, and they prayed to the Curé of Ars, and then instantaneously the tumor disappeared, and the little girl, you see, was cured. Then there was a little boy. There was 17 possible miracles, but St. Pius X approved two of them. A little boy that had epilepsy, constant epilepsy, up to 15 times a day. And the last time he was so grave that he was completely paralyzed, could not even speak. So they brought him to the shrine of the Curé of Ars, to the tomb. And he also instantly, he recovered complete health, was able to speak, to walk, to... And so therefore, it was St. Pius X himself who therefore had the big celebration in St. Peter's for his beatification. And he was hoping to be the one also to canonize him, but he died before. Remember, he died because of the First World War. He was heartbroken seeing all the soldiers that would die during this First World War. So he died a bit too soon to be able to see his canonization. But when he wrote his encyclical on priests, you could see that St. Pius X had in mind the Curé of Ars. When he was therefore asking priests to seek holiness. So today, therefore, let us combine in our devotion St. Pius X and the Curé of Ars and pray to them for priests, pray to them for your priests, so that they become true men of God, true men of prayer, men of penance, men of interior life, true pastors after the heart of God, like St. Pius X and the Holy Curé of Ars. In the name of the Father, of the Son, of the Holy Ghost.
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5: The Rosary is the most beautiful and the most rich in graces of all prayers. 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
6: Believe in God, the Father Almighty, creator of heaven and of earth, and in Jesus Christ, his only Son, our Lord, who was conceived by the Holy Ghost, born of the Virgin Mary, suffered under Pontius Pilate, was crucified, died, and was buried. He descended into hell. The third day he rose again from the dead. He ascended into heaven and sitteth at the right hand of God, the Father Almighty. From thence he shall come to judge the living and the dead.
7: I make an argument for the communion of saints and the increase of saints, the resurrection of the body and life everlasting. Amen.
6: Our Father who art in heaven, hallowed be thy name. Thy kingdom come, thy will be done on earth as it is in heaven.
7: Give us this day our daily bread, and forgive us our trespasses, as we forgive those who trespass against us.
8: and lead us not into temptation, but deliver us from evil. Amen.
6: Hail Mary, full of grace, the Lord is with thee. Blessed art thou amongst women, and blessed is the fruit of thy womb, Jesus.
8: Holy Mary, Mother of God, pray for us sinners, now and at the hour of our death. Amen.
6: Hail Mary, full of grace, the Lord is with thee. Blessed art thou amongst women, and blessed is the fruit of thy womb, Jesus.
8: Holy Mary, Mother of God, pray for us sinners, now and at the hour of our death. Amen.
6: Hail Mary, full of grace, the Lord is with thee. Blessed art thou amongst women, and blessed is the fruit of thy womb, Jesus.
8: Holy Mary, Mother of God, pray for us sinners, now and at the hour of our death. Amen.

0: first joyful mystery is the Annunciation. Our Father who art in heaven, hallowed be thy name. Thy kingdom come, thy will be done on earth as it is in heaven.
1: Give us this day our daily bread, and forgive us our trespasses, as we forgive those who trespass against us. And lead us not into temptation, but deliver us from evil. Amen.
0: Hail Mary, full of grace, the Lord is with thee. Blessed art thou amongst women, and blessed is the fruit of thy womb, Jesus.
1: Holy Mary, Mother of God, pray for us sinners, now and at the hour of our death. Amen.
0: Hail Mary, full of grace, the Lord is with thee. Blessed art thou amongst women, and blessed is the fruit of thy womb, Jesus.
1: Holy Mary, Mother of God, pray for us sinners, now and at the hour of our death. Amen.
0: Hail Mary, full of grace, the Lord is with thee. Blessed art thou amongst women, and blessed is the fruit of thy womb, Jesus.
1: Holy Mary, Mother of God, pray for us sinners, now and at the hour of our death. Amen.
0: Mary, full of grace, the Lord is with thee. Blessed art thou amongst women, and blessed is the fruit of thy womb, Jesus.
1: Holy Mary, Mother of God, pray for us sinners, now and at the hour of our death. Amen.
0: Now Mary, full of grace, the Lord is with thee. Blessed art thou amongst women, and blessed is the fruit of thy womb, Jesus.
1: Holy Mary, Mother of God, pray for us sinners, now and at the hour of our death. Amen.
0: Full of grace, the Lord is with thee. Blessed art thou amongst women, and blessed is the fruit of thy womb, Jesus.
1: Holy Mary, Mother of God, pray for us sinners, now and at the hour of our death. Amen.
0: Mary, full of grace, the Lord is with thee. Blessed art thou amongst women, and blessed is the fruit of thy womb, Jesus.
1: Holy Mary, Mother of God, pray for us sinners, now and at the hour of our death. Amen.
0: Mary, full of grace, the Lord is with thee. Blessed art thou amongst women, and blessed is the fruit of thy womb, Jesus.
1: Holy Mary, Mother of God, pray for us sinners, now at the hour of our death. Amen.
0: Mary, full of grace, the Lord is with thee. Blessed art thou amongst women, and blessed is the fruit of thy womb, Jesus.
1: Holy Mary, Mother of God, pray for us sinners, now at the hour of our death. Amen.
0: Mary, full of grace, the Lord is with thee. Blessed art thou amongst women, and blessed is the fruit of thy womb, Jesus.
1: Holy Mary, Mother of God,

0: my Jesus.
1: Give us our sins, save us from the highest fire, and lead all souls to heaven, especially those who are most in need of thy mercy.
2: The second joyful mystery, the Visitation. Our Father, who art in heaven, hallowed be thy name. Thy kingdom come, thy will be done on earth as it is in heaven.
1: Give us this day our daily bread, and forgive us our trespasses, as we forgive those who trespass against us. And lead us not into temptation, but deliver us from evil. Amen.
2: Hail Mary, full of grace, the Lord is with thee. Blessed art thou amongst women, and blessed is the fruit of thy womb, Jesus.
1: Holy Mary, Mother of God, pray for us sinners, now and at the hour of our death. Amen.
2: Hail Mary, full of grace, the Lord is with thee. Blessed art thou amongst women, and blessed is the fruit of thy womb, Jesus.
1: Holy Mary, Mother of God, pray for us sinners, now and at the hour of our death. Amen.
2: Hail Mary, full of grace, the Lord is with thee. Blessed art thou amongst women, and blessed is the fruit of thy womb, Jesus.
1: Holy Mary, Mother of God, pray for us sinners, now and at the hour of our death. Amen.
2: Hail Mary, full of grace, the Lord is with thee. Blessed art thou amongst women, and blessed is the fruit of thy womb, Jesus.
1: Holy Mary, Mother of God, pray for us sinners, now and at the hour of our death. Amen.
2: Hail Mary, full of grace, the Lord is with thee. Blessed art thou amongst women, and blessed is the fruit of thy womb, Jesus.
1: Holy Mary, Mother of God, pray for us sinners, now and at the hour of our death. Amen.
2: Hail Mary, full of grace, the Lord is with thee. Blessed art thou amongst women, and blessed is the fruit of thy womb, Jesus.
1: Holy Mary, Mother of God, pray for us sinners, now and at the hour of our death. Amen.
2: Hail Mary, full of grace, the Lord is with thee. Blessed art thou amongst women, and blessed is the fruit of thy womb, Jesus.
1: Holy Mary, Mother of God, pray for us sinners, now and at the hour of our death. Amen.
2: Hail Mary, full of grace, the Lord is with thee. Blessed art thou amongst women, and blessed is the fruit of thy womb, Jesus.
1: Holy Mary, Mother of God, pray for us sinners, now and at the hour of our death. Amen.
2: Hail Mary, full of grace, the Lord is with thee. Blessed art thou amongst women, and blessed is the fruit of thy womb, Jesus.
1: Holy Mary, Mother of God, pray for us sinners, now and at the hour of our death. Amen.
2: Hail Mary, full of grace, the Lord is with thee. Blessed art thou amongst women, and blessed is the fruit of thy womb, Jesus.
1: Holy Mary, Mother of God, pray for us sinners,

0: Father, who art in heaven, hallowed be thy name, thy kingdom come, thy will be done on earth as it is in heaven.
1: Give us this day our daily bread, and forgive us our trespasses, as we forgive those who trespass against us. And lead us not into temptation, but deliver us from evil. Amen.
0: Holy Mary, full of grace, the Lord is with thee. Blessed art thou amongst women, and blessed is the fruit of thy womb, Jesus.
1: Holy Mary, Mother of God, pray for us sinners, now and at the hour of our death. Amen.
0: Holy Mary, full of grace, the Lord is with thee. Blessed art thou amongst women, and blessed is the fruit of thy womb, Jesus.
1: Holy Mary, Mother of God, pray for us sinners, now and at the hour of our death. Amen. Holy Mary, Mother of God, pray for us sinners, now and at the hour of our death. Amen. Holy Mary, Mother of God, pray for us sinners, now and at the hour of our death. Amen. Holy Mary, Mother of God, pray for us sinners, now at the hour of our death. Amen. Holy Mary, Mother of God, pray for us sinners, now at the hour of our death. Amen. Holy Mary, Mother of God, pray for us sinners, now at the hour of our death. Amen. Holy Mary, Mother of God, pray for us sinners, now and at the hour of our death. Amen. Holy Mary, Mother of God, pray for us sinners, now and at the hour of our death. Amen.

0: purification of Our Lady. Our Father who art in heaven, hallowed be thy name. Thy kingdom come, thy will be done on earth as it is in heaven.
1: Give us this day our daily bread, and forgive us our trespasses, as we forgive those who trespass against us. And lead us not into temptation, but deliver us from evil. Amen.
0: Hail Mary, full of grace, the Lord is with thee. Blessed art thou amongst women, and blessed is the fruit of thy womb, Jesus.
1: Holy Mary, Mother of God, pray for us sinners, now and at the hour of our death. Amen.
0: Hail Mary, full of grace, the Lord is with thee. Blessed art thou amongst women, and blessed is the fruit of thy womb, Jesus.
1: Holy Mary, Mother of God, pray for us sinners, now and at the hour of our death.
0: Blessed art thou amongst women, and blessed is the fruit of thy womb, Jesus.
1: Holy Mary, Mother of God, pray for us sinners, now and at the hour of our death. Amen.
0: Hail Mary, full of grace, the Lord is with thee. Blessed art thou amongst women, and blessed is the fruit of thy womb, Jesus.
1: Holy Mary, Mother of God, pray for us sinners, now and at the hour of our death. Amen.
0: Hail Mary, full of grace, the Lord is with thee. Blessed art thou amongst women, and blessed is the fruit of thy womb, Jesus.
1: Holy Mary, Mother of God, pray for us sinners, now and at the hour of our death. Amen.
0: Hail Mary, full of grace, the Lord is with thee. Blessed art thou amongst women, and blessed is the fruit of thy womb, Jesus.
1: Holy Mary, Mother of God, pray for us sinners, now and at the hour of our death. Amen.
0: Hail Mary, full of grace, the Lord is with thee. Blessed art thou amongst women, and blessed is the fruit of thy womb, Jesus.
1: Holy Mary, Mother of God, pray for us sinners, now and at the hour of our death. Amen.
0: Hail Mary, full of grace, the Lord is with thee. Blessed art thou amongst women, and blessed is the fruit of thy womb, Jesus.
1: Holy Mary, Mother of God, pray for us sinners, now and at the hour of our death. Amen.
0: Hail Mary, full of grace, the Lord is with thee. Blessed art thou amongst women, and blessed is the fruit of thy womb, Jesus.
1: Holy Mary, Mother of God, pray for us sinners, now and at the hour of our death. Amen.
0: Hail Mary, full of grace, the Lord is with thee. Blessed art thou amongst women, and blessed is the fruit of thy womb, Jesus.
1: Holy Mary,

Holy Mary, Mother of God, pray for us sinners, now and at the hour of our death. Amen.

0: us, O Holy Mother of God.
1: That we may have the benefit of our Son's grace.
0: Let us pray, O God, His only begotten Son, by His life, death, and resurrection, has purchased for us the rewards of eternal life. Grant, we beseech Thee, that by meditating upon these mysteries of the Most Holy Rosary of the Blessed Virgin Mary, we may imitate what they contain and obtain what they promise through the same Christ our Lord.
1: Amen.
2: A short meditation from the wisdom of the saints. Happy the man whose words issue from the Holy Spirit and not from himself. Saint Anthony of Padua.
3: An act of spiritual communion. In the name of the Father, and of the Son, and of the Holy Spirit. Amen. My Jesus, I believe that you are present in the most holy sacrament. I love you above all things, and I desire to receive you into my soul. Since I cannot at this moment receive you sacramentally, come at least spiritually into my heart. I embrace you as if you were already there, and unite myself wholly to you. Never permit me to be separated from you. Amen. In the name of the Father, and of the Son, and of the Holy Spirit. Amen.
4: The Holy Rosary. In the name of the Father, and of the Son, and of the Holy Ghost. Amen. I believe in God, the Father Almighty, Creator of heaven and earth, and in Jesus Christ, His only Son, our Lord, who was conceived by the Holy Ghost, born of the Virgin Mary, suffered under Pontius Pilate, was crucified, died, and was buried. He descended into hell. The third day He arose again from the dead. He ascended into heaven, sitteth at the right hand of God, the Father Almighty. From thence He shall come to judge the living and the dead. Our Father, who art in heaven, hallowed be thy name. Thy kingdom come, thy will be done on earth as it is in heaven. Hail Mary, full of grace, the Lord is with thee. Blessed art thou amongst women, and blessed is the fruit of thy womb, Jesus. Hail Mary, full of grace, the Lord is with thee. Blessed art thou amongst women, and blessed is the fruit of thy womb, Jesus. Hail Mary, full of grace, the Lord is with thee. Blessed art thou amongst women, and blessed is the fruit of thy womb, Jesus.
5: Holy Mary,

Amen. We meditate today the sorrowful mysteries of the Holy Rosary. The first sorrowful mystery, our Lord in the garden. Our Father who art in heaven, hallowed be thy name. Thy kingdom come, thy will be done on earth as it is in heaven. Hail Mary, full of grace, the Lord is with thee. Blessed art thou amongst women, and blessed is the fruit of thy womb, Jesus. Hail Mary, full of grace, the Lord is with thee. Blessed art thou amongst women, and blessed is the fruit of thy womb, Jesus. Hail Mary, full of grace, the Lord is with thee. Blessed art thou amongst women, and blessed is the fruit of thy womb, Jesus. Hail Mary, full of grace, the Lord is with thee. Blessed art thou amongst women, and blessed is the fruit of thy womb, Jesus. Hail Mary, full of grace, the Lord is with thee. Blessed art thou amongst women, and blessed is the fruit of thy womb, Jesus. Hail Mary, full of grace, the Lord is with thee. Blessed art thou amongst women, and blessed is the fruit of thy womb, Jesus. Hail Mary, full of grace, the Lord is with thee. Blessed art thou amongst women, and blessed is the fruit of thy womb, Jesus. Hail Mary, full of grace, the Lord is with thee. Blessed art thou amongst women, and blessed is the fruit of thy womb, Jesus. Hail Mary, full of grace, the Lord is with thee. Blessed art thou amongst women, and blessed is the fruit of thy womb, Jesus. Hail Mary, full of grace, the Lord is with thee. Blessed art thou amongst women, and blessed is the fruit of thy womb, Jesus.

O my Jesus. The second sorrowful mystery, our Lord is scourged at the pillar. Our Father who art in heaven, hallowed be thy name. Thy kingdom come, thy will be done, on earth as it is in heaven. Hail Mary, full of grace, the Lord is with thee. Blessed art thou amongst women, and blessed is the fruit of thy womb, Jesus. Hail Mary, full of grace, the Lord is with thee. Blessed art thou amongst women, and blessed is the fruit of thy womb, Jesus. Hail Mary, full of grace, the Lord is with thee. Blessed art thou amongst women, and blessed is the fruit of thy womb, Jesus. Hail Mary, full of grace, the Lord is with thee. Blessed art thou amongst women, and blessed is the fruit of thy womb, Jesus. Hail Mary, full of grace, the Lord is with thee. Blessed art thou amongst women, and blessed is the fruit of thy womb, Jesus. Hail Mary, full of grace, the Lord is with thee. Blessed art thou amongst women, and blessed is the fruit of thy womb, Jesus. Hail Mary, full of grace, the Lord is with thee. Blessed art thou amongst women, and blessed is the fruit of thy womb, Jesus. Hail Mary, full of grace, the Lord is with thee. Blessed art thou amongst women, and blessed is the fruit of thy womb, Jesus. Hail Mary, full of grace, the Lord is with thee. Blessed art thou amongst women, and blessed is the fruit of thy womb, Jesus. Hail Mary, full of grace, the Lord is with thee. Blessed art thou amongst women, and blessed is the fruit of thy womb, Jesus.

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Our Father who art in heaven, hallowed be thy name. Thy kingdom come, thy will be done on earth as it is in heaven. Hail Mary, full of grace, the Lord is with thee. Blessed art thou amongst women, and blessed is the fruit of thy womb, Jesus.

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Hail Mary, full of grace, the Lord is with thee. Blessed art thou among women, and blessed is the fruit of thy womb, Jesus. Hail Mary, full of grace, the Lord is with thee. Blessed art thou among women, and blessed is the fruit of thy womb, Jesus. Hail Mary, full of grace, the Lord is with thee. Blessed art thou among women, and blessed is the fruit of thy womb, Jesus. Hail Mary, full of grace, the Lord is with thee. Blessed art thou among women, and blessed is the fruit of thy womb, Jesus. Hail Mary, full of grace, the Lord is with thee. Blessed art thou among women, and blessed is the fruit of thy womb, Jesus.

Then, O my Jesus, in the fourth sorrowful mystery, we contemplate our Lord carrying his cross. Our Father who art in heaven, hallowed be thy name. Thy kingdom come, thy will be done on earth as it is in heaven. Hail Mary, full of grace, the Lord is with thee. Blessed art thou amongst women, and blessed is the fruit of thy womb, Jesus. Hail Mary, full of grace, the Lord is with thee. Blessed art thou amongst women, and blessed is the fruit of thy womb, Jesus. Hail Mary, full of grace, the Lord is with thee. Blessed art thou amongst women, and blessed is the fruit of thy womb, Jesus. Hail Mary, full of grace, the Lord is with thee. Blessed art thou amongst women, and blessed is the fruit of thy womb, Jesus. Hail Mary, full of grace, the Lord is with thee. Blessed art thou amongst women, and blessed is the fruit of thy womb, Jesus. Hail Mary, full of grace, the Lord is with thee. Blessed art thou amongst women, and blessed is the fruit of thy womb, Jesus. Hail Mary, full of grace, the Lord is with thee. Blessed art thou amongst women, and blessed is the fruit of thy womb, Jesus. Hail Mary, full of grace, the Lord is with thee. Blessed art thou amongst women, and blessed is the fruit of thy womb, Jesus. Hail Mary, full of grace, the Lord is with thee. Blessed art thou amongst women, and blessed is the fruit of thy womb, Jesus. Hail Mary, full of grace, the Lord is with thee. Blessed art thou amongst women, and blessed is the fruit of thy womb, Jesus.

O my Jesus, the last sorrowful mystery, the crucifixion and death of our Savior. Our Father who art in heaven, hallowed be thy name, thy kingdom come, thy will be done on earth as it is in heaven. Hail Mary, full of grace, the Lord is with thee. Blessed art thou among women, and blessed is the fruit of thy womb, Jesus. Hail Mary, full of grace, the Lord is with thee. Blessed art thou among women, and blessed is the fruit of thy womb, Jesus. Hail Mary, full of grace, the Lord is with thee. Blessed art thou among women, and blessed is the fruit of thy womb, Jesus. Hail Mary, full of grace, the Lord is with thee. Blessed art thou among women, and blessed is the fruit of thy womb, Jesus.

Hail Mary, full of grace, the Lord is with thee. Blessed art thou among women, and blessed is the fruit of thy womb, Jesus. Hail Mary, full of grace, the Lord is with thee. Blessed art thou among women, and blessed is the fruit of thy womb, Jesus. Hail Mary, full of grace, the Lord is with thee. Blessed art thou among women, and blessed is the fruit of thy womb, Jesus. Hail Mary, full of grace, the Lord is with thee. Blessed art thou among women, and blessed is the fruit of thy womb, Jesus. Hail Mary, full of grace, the Lord is with thee. Blessed art thou among women, and blessed is the fruit of thy womb, Jesus. Hail Mary, full of grace, the Lord is with thee. Blessed art thou among women, and blessed is the fruit of thy womb, Jesus.

0: O my Jesus, Hail Holy Queen, pray for us, O Holy Mother of God. Let us pray, O God, whose only begotten Son, by his life, death, and resurrection, has purchased for us the rewards of eternal life. Grant, we beseech thee, that meditating upon these mysteries in the most holy rosary of the Blessed Virgin Mary, we may imitate what they contain and obtain what they promise, through the same Christ our Lord. Amen.
1: In the name of the Father, and of the Son, and of
2: But where does the true love of our Lord come from? It comes from faith. We must be those who follow our Lord because we have this great faith in him, because it is this faith which leads us to that love of our Lord. And it will be only faith in our Lord that will keep us on the right path. For when the road gets tough and when Calvary is looming over the horizon, it is only this attachment to our Lord that will keep us on the right path, that will see us through with our Lord. We know that when our Lord, when things became tough in his life, those who followed him because of his healing and his comfort, they left him. They abandoned him. So we must be those who have that strong faith that leads to a great attachment of love to our Lord. But even with this act of faith, we must remember what we are. And that is lost sheep who had been saved by our Lord. And so this leads us to another beautiful virtue that this gospel is trying to show us. It's that virtue.
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4: In the name of the Father, and of the Son, and of the Holy Ghost, and I believe in God, the Father Almighty, creator of heaven and earth, and in Jesus Christ, his only Son, our Lord, who was conceived by the Holy Ghost, born of the Virgin Mary, suffered under Pontius Pilate, was crucified, died, and was buried. He descended into hell. The third day he arose again from the dead. He ascended into heaven, sitteth at the right hand of God the Father Almighty. From thence he shall come to judge the living and the dead. Our Father who art in heaven, hallowed be thy name. Thy kingdom come, thy will be done on earth as it is in heaven.
5: Give us
4: Hail Mary, full of grace, the Lord is with thee. Blessed art thou amongst women, and blessed is the fruit of thy womb, Jesus. Hail Mary, full of grace, the Lord is with thee. Blessed art thou amongst women, and blessed is the fruit of thy womb, Jesus. Hail Mary, full of grace, the Lord is with thee. Blessed art thou amongst women, and blessed is the fruit of thy womb, Jesus.

0: First glorious mystery of the resurrection. Our Father who art in heaven, hallowed be thy name. Thy kingdom come, thy will be done on earth as it is in heaven.
1: Give us this day our daily bread, and forgive us our trespasses, as we forgive those who trespass against us. And lead us not into temptation, but
0: deliver us from evil. Hail Mary, full of grace, the Lord is with thee. Blessed art thou amongst women, and blessed is the fruit of thy womb, Jesus.
1: Holy Mary,
0: Hail Mary, full of grace, the Lord is with thee. Blessed art thou amongst women, and blessed is the fruit of thy womb, Jesus. Hail Mary, full of grace, the Lord is with thee. Blessed art thou amongst women, and blessed is the fruit of thy womb, Jesus. Hail Mary, full of grace, the Lord is with thee. Blessed art thou amongst women, and blessed is the fruit of thy womb, Jesus. Hail Mary, full of grace, the Lord is with thee. Blessed art thou amongst women, and blessed is the fruit of thy womb, Jesus.
1: Holy Mary, Mother of God, pray for us
0: Hail Mary, full of grace, the Lord is with thee. Blessed art thou amongst women, and blessed is the fruit of thy womb, Jesus.
1: Holy Mary, Mother of God, pray for us
0: Hail Mary, full of grace, the Lord is with thee. Blessed art thou amongst women, and blessed is the fruit of thy womb, Jesus.
1: Holy Mary,
0: Hail Mary, full of grace, the Lord is with thee. Blessed art thou amongst women, and blessed is the fruit of thy womb, Jesus.
1: Holy Mary, Mother of God, pray for us
0: Hail Mary, full of grace, the Lord is with thee. Blessed art thou amongst women, and blessed is the fruit of thy womb, Jesus.
1: Holy Mary, Mother of God, pray for us
0: Hail Mary, full of grace, the Lord is with thee. Blessed art thou amongst women, and blessed is the fruit of thy womb, Jesus.
1: Holy Mary,

0: my Jesus.
1: The second glorious mystery is the Ascension. Our Father who art in heaven, hallowed be thy name. Thy kingdom come, thy will be done on earth as it is in heaven.
0: Give us this day our daily bread, and forgive us our trespasses, as we forgive those who trespass against us. And lead us not into temptation,
1: but deliver us from evil. Hail Mary, full of grace, the Lord is with thee. Blessed art thou amongst women, and blessed is the fruit of thy womb, Jesus.
0: Holy Mary, Mother of God, pray for us sinners now and at the hour of our death.
1: Hail Mary, full of grace, the Lord is with thee. Blessed art thou amongst women, and blessed is the fruit of thy womb, Jesus.
0: Holy Mary, Mother of God, pray for us sinners now and at the hour of our death.
1: Hail Mary, full of grace, the Lord is with thee. Blessed art thou amongst women, and blessed is the fruit of thy womb, Jesus.
0: Holy Mary, Mother of God, pray for us sinners.
1: Hail Mary, full of grace, the Lord is with thee. Blessed art thou amongst women, and blessed is the fruit of thy womb, Jesus.
0: Holy Mary, Mother of God, pray for us sinners.
1: Hail Mary, full of grace, the Lord is with thee. Blessed art thou amongst women, and blessed is the fruit of thy womb, Jesus.
0: Holy Mary, Mother of God, pray for us sinners.
1: Hail Mary, full of grace, the Lord is with thee. Blessed art thou amongst women, and blessed is the fruit of thy womb, Jesus.
0: Holy Mary, Mother of God, pray for us sinners now and at the hour of our death.
1: Hail Mary, full of grace, the Lord is with thee. Blessed art thou amongst women, and blessed is the fruit of thy womb, Jesus.
0: Holy Mary, Mother of God, pray for us sinners now and at the hour of our death.
1: Hail Mary, full of grace, the Lord is with thee. Blessed art thou amongst women, and blessed is the fruit of thy womb, Jesus.
0: Holy Mary, Mother of God, pray for us sinners.
1: Hail Mary, full of grace, the Lord is with thee. Blessed art thou amongst women, and blessed is the fruit of thy womb, Jesus.
0: Holy Mary, Mother of God, pray for us sinners.
1: Hail Mary, full of grace, the Lord is with thee. Blessed art thou amongst women, and blessed is the fruit of thy womb, Jesus.
0: Holy Mary, Mother of God, pray for us sinners.

0: Give us our sins and save us from the fires of hell. Lead all souls to heaven, especially those most in need of mercy.
1: The third glorious mystery is the descent of the Holy Ghost upon the apostles of Mary. Our Father, who art in heaven, hallowed be thy name. Thy kingdom come, thy will be done on earth as it is in heaven.
0: Give us this day our daily bread, and forgive us our trespasses, as we forgive those who trespass against us. And lead us not into temptation, but deliver us from evil.
1: Hail Mary, full of grace, the Lord is with thee. Blessed art thou amongst women, and blessed is the fruit of thy womb, Jesus.
0: Holy Mary, Mother of God, pray for us sinners now.
1: Hail Mary, full of grace, the Lord is with thee. Blessed art thou amongst women, and blessed is the fruit of thy womb, Jesus.
0: Holy Mary, Mother of God, pray for us sinners now and at the hour of our death.
1: Hail Mary, full of grace, the Lord is with thee. Blessed art thou amongst women, and blessed is the fruit of thy womb, Jesus.
0: Holy Mary, Mother of God, pray for us sinners now and
1: Hail Mary, full of grace, the Lord is with thee. Blessed art thou amongst women, and blessed is the fruit of thy womb, Jesus.
0: Holy Mary, Mother of God, pray for us sinners now and at the hour of our death.
1: Hail Mary, full of grace, the Lord is with thee. Blessed art thou amongst women, and blessed is the fruit of thy womb, Jesus.
0: Holy Mary, Mother of God, pray for us sinners now and at the hour of our death.
1: Hail Mary, full of grace, the Lord is with thee. Blessed art thou amongst women, and blessed is the fruit of thy womb, Jesus.
0: Holy Mary, Mother of God, pray for us sinners now and at the hour of our death.
1: Hail Mary, full of grace, the Lord is with thee. Blessed art thou amongst women, and blessed is the fruit of thy womb, Jesus.
0: Holy Mary, Mother of God, pray for us sinners now and at the hour of our death.
1: Hail Mary, full of grace, the Lord is with thee. Blessed art thou amongst women, and blessed is the fruit of thy womb, Jesus.
0: Holy Mary, Mother of God, pray for us sinners now and at the hour of our death.
1: Hail Mary, full of grace, the Lord is with thee. Blessed art thou amongst women, and blessed is the fruit of thy womb, Jesus.
0: Holy Mary, Mother of God, pray for us sinners now and at the hour of our death.
1: Hail Mary, full of grace, the Lord is with thee. Blessed art thou amongst women, and blessed is the fruit of thy womb, Jesus.
0: Holy Mary, Mother of God, pray for us sinners now and at the hour of our death.

0: Jesus.
1: Forgive us our sins, save us from fire and fire. Lead all souls to heaven, especially
0: those who are most in need. The fourth glorious mystery is the Assumption. Our Father, who art in heaven, hallowed be thy name. Thy kingdom come, thy will be done on earth as it is in heaven.
1: Give us this day our daily bread, and forgive us our trespasses, as we forgive those who trespass against us. And lead us not into temptation, but deliver us from evil.
0: Hail Mary, full of grace, the Lord is with thee. Blessed art thou among women, and blessed is the fruit of thy womb, Jesus.
1: Holy Mary, Mother of God, pray for us sinners, now and at the hour of our
0: death. Hail Mary, full of grace, the Lord is with thee. Blessed art thou among women, and blessed is the fruit of thy womb, Jesus.
1: Holy Mary, Mother of God, pray for us sinners, now and at the hour of our death.
0: Hail Mary, full of grace, the Lord is with thee. Blessed art thou among women, and blessed is the fruit of thy womb, Jesus.
1: Holy Mary, Mother of God, pray for us sinners, now and at the hour of our
0: Hail Mary, full of grace, the Lord is with thee. Blessed art thou among women, and blessed is the fruit of thy womb, Jesus.
1: Holy Mary, Mother of God, pray for us sinners, now and at the hour of death.
0: Hail Mary, full of grace, the Lord is with thee. Blessed art thou among women, and blessed is the fruit of thy womb, Jesus.
1: Holy Mary, Mother of God, pray for us sinners, now and at the hour of our death.
0: Hail Mary, full of grace, the Lord is with thee. Blessed art thou among women, and blessed is the fruit of thy womb, Jesus.
1: Holy Mary, Mother of God, pray for us sinners, now and at the hour of our death.
0: Hail Mary, full of grace, the Lord is with thee. Blessed art thou among women, and blessed is the fruit of thy womb, Jesus.
1: Holy Mary, Mother of God, pray for us sinners, now and at the hour of our death.
0: Hail Mary, full of grace, the Lord is with thee. Blessed art thou among women, and blessed is the fruit of thy womb, Jesus.
1: Holy Mary, Mother of God, pray for us sinners, now and at the hour of our death.
0: Hail Mary, full of grace, the Lord is with thee. Blessed art thou among women, and blessed is the fruit of thy womb, Jesus.
1: Holy Mary, Mother of God, pray for us sinners, now and at the hour of our death.
0: Hail Mary, full of grace, the Lord is with thee. Blessed art thou among women, and blessed is the fruit of thy womb, Jesus.
1: Holy Mary, Mother of God, pray for us sinners, now and at the hour of our death.

0: Jesus.
1: Forgive us our sins, save us from the fire of hell. Lead all souls to heaven, especially those most in need of mercy.
2: The fifth, glorious mystery is the coronation. Our Father, who art in heaven, hallowed be thy name. Thy kingdom come, thy will be done on earth as it is in heaven.
1: Give us this day our daily bread, and forgive us our trespasses, as we forgive those who trespass against us. And lead us not into temptation, but deliver us from evil.
2: Amen. Hail Mary, full of grace, the Lord is with thee. Blessed art thou amongst women, and blessed is the fruit of thy womb, Jesus.
1: Holy Mary, Mother of God, pray for us sinners, now and at the hour of our death.
2: Hail Mary, full of grace, the Lord is with thee. Blessed art thou amongst women, and blessed is the fruit of thy womb, Jesus.
1: Holy Mary, Mother of God, pray for us sinners, now and at the hour of our death.
2: Hail Mary, full of grace, the Lord is with thee. Blessed art thou amongst women, and blessed is the fruit of thy womb, Jesus.
1: Holy Mary, Mother of God, pray for us sinners, now and at the hour of our death.
2: Hail Mary, full of grace, the Lord is with thee. Blessed art thou amongst women, and blessed is the fruit of thy womb, Jesus.
1: Holy Mary, Mother of God, pray for us sinners, now and at the hour of our death.
2: Full of grace, the Lord is with thee. Blessed art thou amongst women, and blessed is the fruit of thy womb, Jesus.
1: Holy Mary, Mother of God, pray for us sinners, now and at the hour of our death.
2: Hail Mary, full of grace, the Lord is with thee. Blessed art thou amongst women, and blessed is the fruit of thy womb, Jesus.
1: Holy Mary, Mother of God, pray for us sinners, now and at the hour of our death.
2: Hail Mary, full of grace, the Lord is with thee. Blessed art thou amongst women, and blessed is the fruit of thy womb, Jesus.
1: Holy Mary, Mother of God, pray for us sinners, now and at the hour of our death.
2: Hail Mary, full of grace, the Lord is with thee. Blessed art thou amongst women, and blessed is the fruit of thy womb, Jesus.
1: Holy Mary, Mother of God, pray for us sinners, now and at the hour of our death.
2: Hail Mary, full of grace, the Lord is with thee. Blessed art thou amongst women, and blessed is the fruit of thy womb, Jesus.
1: Holy Mary, Mother of God,
2: Hail Mary, full of grace, the Lord is with thee. Blessed art thou amongst women, and blessed is the fruit of thy womb, Jesus.
1: Holy Mary,

0: Forgive us our sins, and save us from the fire of hell. Lead all souls to heaven, especially those who most need mercy. Hail, Holy Queen,
1: Mother of mercy, and Lord of mercy,
0: Holy Mother of God. Let us pray. O God, whose only begotten Son, by his life, death, and resurrection, hath purchased for us the rewards of eternal salvation, grant, we beseech thee, that in meditating upon these mysteries of the Most Holy Rosary of the Blessed Virgin Mary, we may imitate what they contain and obtain what they promise, through the same Christ our Lord.
1: Amen.
2: Adsum, Letter to a Young Man. Dear, you might be puzzled by the title of this letter. Ad sum is the answer you would give in Latin should your name be read out in a roll call. During the priestly ordination ceremony, the assistant priest reads out the names of the candidates for ordination, to which the ordinandi reply, Ad sum, or present. Technically, this would be the very moment of your vocation, should you choose to give yourself to the priesthood. It is the moment when you are called in the name of the bishop to receive the sacrament of holy order. It is the culmination of a journey often strewn with obstacles and doubt, demands and sacrifice, a journey that the world does not understand. Holy order. The ad sum that you might cry out before the bishop, the ministers and the faithful would be but the exterior and climactic manifestation of the interior ad sum, oft repeated since the desire to enter seminary was first discerned. Standing before the bishop, candle in right hand, chasuble folded over the left arm, you would have prepared yourself for this moment by leaving the world, leaving its way of life, and leaving its outward dress in order to become an adopted child of the church by the ceremony of tonsure, to approach the altar by the four minor orders, to reach the threshold of the priesthood by the major orders of the subdiaconate and diaconate, so that after much prayer, study, and the exercise of virtue, you might be ready to receive the greatest gift that God can bestow on a man, the sacramental priesthood, which is nothing less than a participation in the priesthood of our Lord Jesus Christ. Order in the hierarchy. The sacrament is called Holy Order because it inserts the recipient into an order, which is the hierarchy of the sacred ministers, subdeacon, deacon, priest, bishop. Ordination to the diaconate and to the episcopate are also part of the sacrament of holy order. All three ordinations, to the diaconate, the priesthood, and the episcopate, imprint a character on the soul, which mark the ordinand according to his order. Order to Christ. To be ordained is to be ordered or configured to Christ as the mediator between God and man. We say that the priest participates in the priesthood of Jesus Christ, who is the sole priest of the New Testament. The priest, therefore, in the person of Christ, offers the divine sacrifice to God on behalf of man and draws down heavenly gifts of grace to order men and to order the whole of society to God. Order in man. The priest is not just a conduit of gifts from man to God and from God to man. He gives himself to God along with Christ as the victim. He also gives himself to man along with Christ as a teacher, governor, and sanctifier. In relation to man, his purpose is to bring mankind back to God, both as individuals and collectively in society. For this reason, too, we could say that the sacrament of holy order is aptly named because its purpose is to put order into the world, into individuals, families, communities, nations, the whole of society, so that they may finish in God. This order is not just an order of actions, moral behaviour, but also an order of being. A man ordered to God in his being is one incorporated into the mystical body of Christ by sanctifying grace. In summary, the priest is one who works for the recapitulation of all things in Christ. We refer to Pope St. Pius X's motto, taken from St. Paul, Instaurare omnia in Christo. The need for holy order. In the world today, instead of moving towards a recapitulation in Christ, mankind appears to be collectively distancing itself from God with fiendish determination. The culture of death, of which woke culture is the latest subspecies, is in despotic ascendancy everywhere in the world, even in the Catholic Church. The greatest powers of the world are united in creating a new world order, which in fact is just a continuation of the old world disorder of Lucifer's rebellion against God. And the only way this movement can be reversed is by the sacrament of holy order. We need more young men to say, Ad sum. The eternal future of so many souls and the history of the world depend on it. Just think, a priest ordained at, say, 26 years old and living until 80 would offer over 20,000 masses, would hear perhaps 30,000 confessions, and would give communion 500,000 times. He would baptize perhaps 500 souls and marry 100 couples, catechize hundreds of children and adults, and bury another 500 souls. Every vocation, therefore, is a world-changing event. Your choice. Ad sum, first in your heart and later before the bishop on the day of your ordination, is your choice. Don't wait for a Damascene thunderbolt or a gentle whisper in the breeze. A vocation is your choice. If there are no insurmountable obstacles on your path to the priesthood, such as responsibilities or dependence, and if you have the requisite moral and intellectual virtue, all that is holding you back from uttering ad sum is your will, because it's your choice. You have heard me say this before. A vocation is not something totally objective, something that you can have metaphysical certitude about, and it's not something totally subjective, something to be found in mysterious signs and sentiments. It's your choice, based on both the facts of your capability and your disposition of heart towards self-sacrificing love of God and everything he loves. Your courage. So, ponder this call to cry ad sum to the bishop. If it fills you with fear, know that you can't be courageous unless you are afraid, and I know how much you treasure the virtue of fortitude. With my blessing, in Jesus and Mary.
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5: Today is Sexagesima Sunday, and the epistle is taken from St. Paul's second letter to the Corinthians. Brethren, you gladly suffer the foolish, whereas you yourselves are wise. For you suffer if a man bring you into bondage, if a man devour you, if a man take from you, if a man be lifted up, if a man strike you on the face. I speak according to dishonor, as if we had been weak in this part. Wherein, if any man dare, I speak foolishly, I dare also. They are Hebrews, so am I. They are Israelites, so am I. They are the seed of Abraham, so am I. They are the ministers of Christ, I speak as one less wise. I am more. In many more labors, in prisons more frequently, in stripes above measure, in deaths often. Of the Jews, 5 times did I receive 40 stripes, save one. 3 times I was beaten with rods. Once I was stoned. 3 times I suffered shipwreck. A night and a day I was in the depth of the sea. In journeying often, in perils of waters, in perils of robbers, in perils from my own nation, in perils from the Gentiles, in perils in the city, in perils in the wilderness, in perils in the sea, in perils from false brethren. In labor and painfulness, in much watchings, in hunger and thirst, in fastings often, in cold and nakedness. Besides those things which are without, my daily solicitude for all the churches. Who is not weak? Who is weak and I am not weak? Who is scandalized and I am not on fire? If I must needs glory, I will glory of the things that concern my infirmity. The God and Father of our Lord Jesus Christ, who is blessed forever, knows that I do not lie. At Damascus, the governor of the nation under Aretas the king guarded the city of the Damascenes to apprehend me, and through a window in a basket was I let down by the wall, and so escaped his hands. If I must glory, it is not indeed expedient, but I will come to the visions and revelations of the Lord. I know a man in Christ of more than 14 years ago, whether in the body I do not know, or out of the body I do not know, God knows. Such a one was wrapped up even to the third heaven. And I know such a man, whether in the body or out of the body, I cannot tell, God knows, that he was caught up into paradise, and he heard secret words which it is not granted to men to utter. For such a one I will glory, but for myself I will glory in nothing but in my infirmities. For though I should have a mind to glory, I shall not be foolish, for I will say the truth, but I forbear, lest any man should think of me above that which he sees in me, or anything he hears from me. Unless the greatness of the revelations should exalt me, there was given me a sting of my flesh, an angel of Satan, to buffet me, for which thing 3 times I besought the Lord that it might depart from me. And he said to me, My grace is sufficient for thee, for power is made perfect in infirmity. Gladly, therefore, will I glory in my infirmities, that the power of Christ may dwell in me. Please stand for the gospel. The gospel is taken from the 8th chapter of the Gospel of St. Luke. At that time, when a very great multitude was gathered together and hastened out of the cities unto him, he spoke by a similitude. The sower went out to sow his seed, and as he sowed, some fell by the wayside, and it was trodden down, and the fowls of the air devoured it. And other fell upon rock, and as soon as it was sprung up, it withered away, because it had no moisture. And other some fell among thorns, and the thorns growing up with it choked it. And other some fell upon good ground, and being sprung up, yielded fruit 100-fold. Saying these things, he cried out, He that has ears to hear, let him hear. And his disciples asked him what this parable might be. To whom he said, To you it is given to know the mystery of the kingdom of God, but to the rest in parables, that seeing they may not see, and hearing they may not understand. Now the parable is this, The seed is the word of God, and they by the wayside are they that hear. Then the devil comes and takes the word out of their heart, lest believing they should be saved. Now they upon the rock are they who, when they hear, receive the word with joy. And these have no roots, for they believe for a while, and in time of temptation they fall away. And that which fell among thorns are they who have heard, and going their way, are choked with the cares and riches and pleasures of this life, and yield no fruit. But that on the good ground are they who, in a good and perfect heart, hearing the word, keep it, and bring forth fruit in patience. Please be seated. In the name of the Father, and of the Son, and of the Holy Ghost, amen. My dear faithful, our Catholic faith is a faith that's full of paradoxes. A paradox exists when you take two things and you place them beside one another, and they seem to be completely and utterly incompatible. And there are plenty of things in this world which are contraries, things like cold and hot, short and tall, skinny and fat, smart and dumb. And if you want to form a paradox, all you have to do is you take two such contraries and you place them next to one another. You could say that you found a woman to be thinly obese, or you could say that a man raised himself to a shrunken height, or that someone was lost in an intellectual stupor. And in each of these cases, you juxtapose two things that seem to be completely incompatible. But what you're saying is that, in fact, there is some way in which these contrary things are united. There's at least one way in which they are compatible. Now, there are very many paradoxes in the Gospel, in the New Testament. Consider these various sayings that you find in the New Testament, and think about whether this is a paradox, these are paradoxes or not. He who loses his life will save it. He who saves his life will lose it. He who exalts himself shall be humbled. He who humbles himself shall be exalted. The last shall be first, and the first last. The valley shall be exalted, and the mountains shall be made low. These are all paradoxes. Two things placed next to one another that seem to be utterly incompatible. Now, there's no one, I think, who has spoken so much about the paradoxes that you find in Christianity as the famous Catholic writer, G.K. Chesterton. He even almost attributed his conversion to his recognition of the existence of these paradoxes in Christianity. When he found them, he believed. And this is what he says in his book, Orthodoxy. And it's almost as if he chose to write in paradoxes for the rest of his career as a tribute to his faith that he obtained through paradoxes. So in Orthodoxy, he says that a strange thought struck him like a still thunderbolt. Still thunderbolt is probably one of those paradoxes. But this still thunderbolt that struck him was that the mixing of extremes that we find in Christianity is actually not extreme at all, but it really represents the true balance in life. He looked at all the accusations made against Catholics by the world. The accusation that the church is too austere and that the church is too luxurious. The church is too pacifist and it's too warlike. It's too pessimistic and it's too optimistic. And he considered these paradoxical accusations made against the church. And it didn't make sense to him that one religion could be accused of being guilty of two opposite things. It's like being accused of robbing someone and being accused of failing to rob someone. Seems like only one of the two accusations could possibly work, not both. And if contrary accusations were being made against Catholicism, Chesterton thought, then perhaps the reason is not that Catholicism is unbalanced, but that the world itself is unbalanced. The critics of the church are unbalanced. Perhaps it's Christianity alone that is able to find the perfect resolution of the contraries, of the extremes that exist in this life, but the world is always falling into a lopsidedness. The reason I mention this is that we find some of the most extreme paradoxes possible in today's epistle, this long description by St. Paul of his many trials as an apostle. St. Paul is bragging to the Corinthians like no one you've ever heard brag before. He's giving a relentless litany of his greatness, almost like a soldier going over every single battle that he's ever fought in and all of his exploits that he's obtained in battle. Then at the same time, St. Paul keeps talking about how weak he is, about how infirm, how he wants to recognize and even glory in his weakness and in his infirmities, that's really the only thing he wants to brag about. And according to St. Paul, his weakness is the same thing as his strength. We could say that St. Paul engages in a humble bragging about his strong weakness. We get confused with these very deep paradoxes in this description of St. Paul of all his sufferings. And I think this gives us an example of what Chesterton was talking about, the fact that Catholicism is able to resolve the extremes that exist in our life and bring them together in harmony, while in the world, the extremes will always remain extreme. There's two sets of extremes we're talking about here in regards to St. Paul's epistle: humility and pride, and weakness and strength. The world mixes them and makes humans lopsided. But Christianity separates them, enhances them in their separation, and makes humans perfect. In the eyes of the world, humility is the same as pessimism, and pride is the same as self-reliance. The humble man, according to the world, is the one who thinks that man is no better than an animal. He comes from apes, not from God. He's sort of a plague on this earth. Man is something unnatural. And if he recognizes this, then he's practicing humility. Whereas the proud man is one who learns to trust in himself and pursue the goals that he has set for himself and won't let anybody get in the way of him getting what he wants from this life. And both of these things, this worldly humility and this worldly pride, make a person odious. And if you combine them both in a single person, then you yield the result as one of the worst persons possible. And if you look at the world today, I think you'll find sufficient examples of this false humility and this false pride. There are certainly plenty of people out there today who think that human beings are destroying the earth, that human beings are a plague on this earth. And the most advantageous thing that we can do as human beings is destroy human beings, that we really need to reduce the population to 10% of its current level. They glory in the destruction of human beings through things like euthanasia and abortion. They love the death of humans, and they hate the death of plants and animals. And they believe that they are humble as a result. On the other hand, there's plenty of people who think that humans are so elevated that they have a right to do whatever they want, that we're almost godlike in our ability to control reality, that we have a divine power to decide reality, that we can change our own gender, we can define marriage to be whatever we want, that we can pass laws that actually make something right by the fact that we've gone through a democratic process, regardless of what reality says. And in fact, of course, we can do none of these things. This is the pride of the modern world. And in the world, this attempt to resolve humility and pride only ends in contradiction. The two extremes are not resolved into some sort of harmony, but they remain extreme and lopsided. There's a doubling of extremes instead of a resolution of extremes. How different is the humble pride and the strong weakness of St. Paul the Apostle? It is as the difference between heaven and earth, between the world here below and the world above. St. Paul's humility comes in recognizing his own limitations, that in himself he is full of infirmity. His bragging comes in recognizing what God has done for him and what God has called him to. His weakness comes from his human infirmity. His strength comes from the power of Christ working in him. Of himself, he can do nothing. With Christ, he can do absolutely everything. Both humility and pride. Humility in recognizing his own limitations. Pride in recognizing what God has elevated him to. When St. Paul brags, he brags that he is weaker than any of the Corinthians. Who is weak, he says, and I am not weak. I am so subject to being beaten down as a minister of Christ. I am extremely vulnerable. I have been scourged 5 times. I have been beaten with rods 3 times. I was once stoned. I have been shipwrecked 3 times. I had to flee a town 1 time by being dropped in a basket off the city walls. I've had to work like crazy. I've suffered all kinds of pains. I've lost lots of sleep. I've been hungry, thirsty, cold, and poorly clothed. Do you suffer from human infirmity and human weakness? Well, guess what? I, as the apostle of Christ, have felt all these things and to an extreme degree. Have you suffered persecution from the world and from enemies because you are vulnerable? Well, I have suffered incredible things at the hands of the Romans and the Jews. I'm not a Superman, says St. Paul. I am full of human infirmity. I am extremely vulnerable. I'm not able to change genders or change the laws of nature. I am as subject as anyone else to human infirmity and human vulnerability. Yet, in the midst of all these infirmities, and we could even say extreme infirmities, I am unbelievably strong. We would expect someone who had gone through the hell that St. Paul had gone through to be suffering post-traumatic stress syndrome. You know, you would expect him to be completely crushed as a human being, but it's almost like he's stronger than ever. He's unstoppable because he has the strength of God himself working in him. Even more, he has the strength of God because of his infirmity. This is what he wants to point out. His infirmity is a means for the power of Christ to work in him. This was even a revelation that Christ gave to him, that infirmity is made perfect in, or the power is made perfect in infirmity. What is he saying? He's saying, this is how it works in our paradoxical faith. It starts out with your human weakness, your physical weakness, your psychological weakness, even your moral weakness that is present to you on a daily basis, 24/7. Secondly, we have to acknowledge that weakness before God continually. And only then do we become strong in that weakness. We take ourselves with all of our weakness and we present ourselves to God in a very childlike way. We ask Christ to sustain us. We ask Christ to work in us, to guide us in everything that we do in this life. And then, as a result, if we continue on this paradoxical path, glorying in our own weakness, begging for the strength of Christ, what we find is that we are able to accomplish superhuman things. We are perhaps beaten down by our cares. We are beaten down by the world. But we find in ourselves the strength to persevere. We even find in ourselves a supernatural strength, a strength that seems to come from outside of us, that we never realized that was possible, that we had in ourselves. It's surely a strength from our Lord Jesus Christ himself. We become like that good seed in the gospel. Of itself, it's nothing. It's just a little grain. That's all it is. But it rests in that dirt, and it soaks in the sun and the rain, and it becomes a beautiful plant, a wonderful plant that produces fruit that no one could ever expect if they just looked at the grain from the beginning of that process. Give me other saints besides St. Paul. Consider other saints, and you will see this paradox realized in them. Give me the virgin martyrs. Give me the great confessors and defenders of the faith. Give me the most characteristic followers of Christ. You will see in them all this pattern realized. Think about St. Lucy, St. Joan of Arc, St. Bernadette, St. Maximilian Kolbe, St. John Bosco, St. Pius X. All of these figures were nothing in themselves. They were full of human weakness, and we could say human plainness, human insignificance. But they changed the world through the power of Christ working in them. With St. Paul, they gloried in their own weakness and they lived with the strength of Christ. Consider the Archbishop, Archbishop Lefebvre. He was just one bishop. He was just an old man that was retired. Externally, he seemed so weak and insignificant. He had the whole power of the hierarchy against him. He had the whole mass media against him. He was so subject to attack, open to attack, seemingly a bishop without resources. But he was so strong in his weakness in the midst of all the persecution. He was so strong in holding on to the mass when they were trying to force him to give it up. He was so strong in continuing the formations of priests when he was commanded to shut down his seminary. He was so strong in consecrating bishops in order to continue the work of tradition. By doing so, he changed the world by being strong with the strength of Christ working in him in spite of his human infirmity. It was a superhuman strength and was only made possible by the infirmity. Just so we can be clear, I want to emphasize the main point that I'm trying to get us across here today. And that is that we Catholics, if we practice our faith, we have a strong weakness. The weakness is our physical, psychological, and moral infirmity. We have to humbly admit this infirmity before God. We have to acknowledge it, and we have to continually pray to God about it. The strength is in the call that God has given us. He has raised us up to the level of grace. He's created us in his image. He's raised us to the level of grace. He's given us the power to perform supernatural activities in our lives. He's given you a mission to accomplish in this life, a mission that's beyond your powers. And you have to acknowledge this. You have to recognize the calling that God has given you in this life. You have to want to achieve that mission through the power of Christ working in you. It's a superhuman mission. It's beyond your powers, but at the same time, it is your glory and your crown in this life. I don't know if you confess your weakness sufficiently to God, if you speak to our Lord and our Lady frequently enough, admit to them frequently enough your own weakness, your own infirmity, and beg them for the strength that you need. The main thing that is lacking on the part of Catholics is recourse to prayer. To receive the strength of Christ, you have to come to Mass and beg for that strength. To receive the strength of Christ, you have to pray your rosary on your knees and beg Our Lady for the grace of Christ. You have to present your weakness to our Lord and our Lady, not just during those times of formal prayer, but throughout the day. Ask them for the strength that you need to persevere in the midst of your fatigue, in the midst of your daily grind. You have to perform spiritual works throughout your life in order to draw down from heaven that divine strength that will enable you to accomplish your supernatural mission in this life so that you can change the world just as the saints changed the world. You must not have any confidence in your own power. That's what today's introit tells us. But you must have all confidence in the power of Christ to work in you. And only then will you one day on your judgment day be able to do some humble bragging about your strong weakness. In the name of the Father and of the Son.
6: What made the holy apostles and martyrs endure fierce agony and bitter torments except faith, and especially faith in the resurrection? What is it that today makes true followers of Christ cast luxuries aside, leave pleasures behind, and endure difficulties and pain? It is living faith that expresses itself through love. It is because of faith that we exchange the present for the future. Pope Benedict XIV.
7: In the name of the Father, and of the Son, and of the Holy Ghost, amen. Reverend Father, dear sisters, dear friends. Artists of the early church very often portrayed our Lord using this image that we just read about in today's Gospel, this image of the shepherd. We think of the catacombs, for example. We see often the image of the shepherd with a lamb on his shoulder, symbol of our Lord carrying the soul to his eternal resting place, to heaven. The mind and heart of our Lord is made very clear in the Gospel of today's Mass. His love for souls, his love for his sheep. And all through the Old Testament, that was foretold, that this is the Savior that we would receive into this world. There were types in the Old Testament who pointed to him as such. We think of Abel, for example, who was a shepherd, right, who offered the fitting sacrifice to God, who had the favor of God, and he was slain by his brother out of jealousy. We think of David, King David, right, who's a shepherd boy who slew the invincible giant and thus saved his people. These are types of our Lord. And it's good for us to reflect on what this means when we say that our Lord is a shepherd. We know what a shepherd does. He doesn't drive his sheep, he draws his sheep. He goes ahead of them and calls them. And that's our Lord, he who called himself the Way. And who made the path before us, who laid the path before us.

It's important for us to realize that when our Lord founded the church, it was precisely that the church continued this work of the Good Shepherd, of Him as the Good Shepherd. It's Father Mateo who describes the history of the church as simply the story of the Good Shepherd seeking His sheep, taking care of His sheep, nourishing them by her teaching, by the sacraments, protecting them from error, from spiritual and moral danger, again by her teaching, sometimes by her warnings, sometimes by her corrections, but always out of concern for her sheep. Behind the work of the church throughout the centuries, behind the missionaries, behind the martyrs who laid down their lives, behind the priests and the religious who shut themselves up in convents, the cloistered nuns, behind all of them is the hand of He who is the Good Shepherd. It's our Lord. And it's in seeing the church in this way that we love the church. And we find it easy to obey what the church directs us to do, asks of us to do. Because it's the voice of Christ that we hear. It's the hand of Christ that we see. And we realize that in submitting to the church as our teacher, as our governor, leader, sanctifier, which all of that, that's simply her being our shepherd. In submitting to her, we follow Christ, we follow the Good Shepherd. At the same time, we understand, and you've reflected on this before, surely, or you would not be here. We understand that our submission to the church hierarchy is only that we might follow Christ, and for no other reason. So she is meant to teach as Christ, to lead as Christ, to give the example of Christ. Faith comes first. Obedience is at the service of truth. So we understand all of these things, and we see that it puts us in a difficult position today. There's a danger there because we live in a time of crisis where the men of the church have not been good shepherds for now decades. Not all of them. Some of them have valiantly stood up, but others have not. We have an example of it this week with a document on marriage that came out as a follow-up to the Synod on the Family last year, a document which I certainly haven't read at this point, it's 240 pages long, but from all accounts, a document which is sadly lacking and opens the door for the wolf to take the sheep. We have been suffering from the ambiguous teaching of the church and the even unorthodox teaching of certain churchmen, for decades, the sacraments which nourish the sheep have been mutilated. All of these things have had their consequences, and they touch us, even though we find ourselves in relative safety in a difficult world. The danger is that we lose a Catholic spirit in that world. In this time of crisis, the Catholic spirit, which can be summed up, and we see it in our Lord, and it's sung throughout Holy Week, a spirit which is summed up in loving acceptance and obedience. That's our Lord. That's His spirit. Because we've been abandoned by many churchmen over the decades now, we can develop a habit of simply, well, I have to lead myself then. There is no shepherd. I make the way as best I can. We know that's not true. We have good priests. We have good sisters. We have good teachers. But we develop according to the environment in which we live. And we can very easily develop a spirit of simply, I decide. I decide what's acceptable and not acceptable. I decide whether I go here

0: or not. And that can be on a very low level, like the traffic pattern around the campus. It's amazing what we see sometimes. It doesn't really matter what the signs are. I'll decide. It doesn't matter. I decide that it's fine to go this way, so I'll go this way. On that level, it's relatively... It's not like somebody's going to be killed, I hope. But now we go up a level, and now we go to the level of what's right and what's wrong. Or we go to the level of how far forward do we go, or how far to the left, or how far to the right for the good of the sheep. These are difficult questions. And if we have developed a habit of, I decide, well, then we're really no different than the Protestants. Remember what the accusation of the Protestants was against the church, against the shepherds. It was an accusation of irreligiosity. Same as the Pharisees at the time of our Lord. They accused our Lord of being irreligious. And both the Protestants and the Pharisees felt perfectly justified in the consequences that followed. They did not hesitate. They had no qualm of conscience about it. So there's a danger there. And that danger is only augmented if, because we care and because we're serious, we allow a fear to instill itself in our heart. We're simply afraid, and we don't trust anyone. We can't trust Rome, so we give, in practice, trust to no one. Or we simply look for the one who will tell us what we've already decided is what must be. A dangerous situation. A time fraught with peril. A time that our Lord foretold. The shepherd will be struck, and the sheep will be scattered. Watch and pray. Watch. Our Lord spoke those words to his apostles. He wasn't telling them, be careful, I may betray you. He was saying, be careful in your weakness. Be careful in the fact that you don't see, you don't understand. Be careful. Pray. There is no other way to make your way to know that you have the Spirit of Christ in this hour of darkness, to have the strength to stay true in this hour of darkness. We know that the apostles failed to watch and pray. They did not accept their vulnerability. Remember Peter standing up to our Lord, directly contradicting our Lord multiple times. Even if everyone will abandon you, I will not. I believe and I love. I will not abandon you, Peter, this night. Three times. I will not. And he did. He did not understand his vulnerability that he did not see. And he did not pray. The apostles couldn't rouse themselves. And our Lord is in his agony, and the soldiers come to take him, and they respond too humanly. They don't see what our Lord is about. They do care. They are sincere, but how do they respond? They draw the sword. They're not going to win the battle that way. And in all their good-heartedness, all they got from our Lord was a reprimand. Put away your sword. Their view was too human. And they were blind to the fact that our Lord, even at that moment, was showing them that he was master of the situation. He went forward to meet the soldiers, and when he spoke to them, they were flat on the ground. And when the apostles drew the sword and started swinging wildly and took off the ear of one of the servants, our Lord worked a miracle at that very moment, seconds before he's taken prisoner by them. He worked a miracle. And they were oblivious to it. Both his enemies and his friends were oblivious that he was showing them that he was master of the situation. He knew what he was doing, but they were blind. And because they could not see, and because their approach was too human, they were overwhelmed. They lost heart. They were scandalized at the weakness of our Lord, not realizing that it was their own weakness that he had taken upon himself. There's a like danger for us. We can see too humanly. We can fail to see that God shows us that he's master of the situation even today. A perfect proof of it is the fact that we still have vocations. We still have converts. God is able to raise up vocations and converts in a world that, frankly, is pretty much gone mad. He's still master of the situation. But we can fail to see it. And then we panic. And we're overwhelmed. And now it's fear that drives us, as it did the apostles who fled, who ended up abandoning our Lord. Watch and pray. Watch and pray with our Lord now in his agony in his mystical body. Watch and pray that his spirit might be your spirit, that his mind might be your mind, that his vision might be your vision, that his heart might be your heart, that you might be faithful to light in the time of darkness, strong with the strength of God despite the obstacles. Watch and pray. Where do we turn? We turn to the Good Shepherd, who still is here in his very person in the tabernacle. I will not leave you orphans. And he didn't. And he won't. It's in considering all of this, dear friends, that I would like to encourage you to participate in or renew your efforts in an initiative that started here in St. Mary's about 25 years ago. And that is the effort to always have someone here in this chapel before the Blessed Sacrament, 24/7. It's a question of enough people signing up for an hour of adoration each week. An hour of time before the Blessed Sacrament, time which can be spent praying your rosary, reading, even just sitting silently at the feet of our Lord. It's a responsibility that can be shared. We have families that have signed up. And if it's not dad who comes, it's mom. If it's not mom, it's the older son. If it's not the older son, it's the older daughter. Another idea, way that it could be approached, would be several families go together. And so between several families, they make sure that that hour is covered. Or friends go together. And between them, make sure that that hour each week is covered. That there's someone here. You have to understand what was behind that initiative of perpetual adoration. It was an effort to respond to the appeal of the Sacred Heart, who said, "I looked for one who would grieve together with me, and there was none. For one who would comfort me, and I found no one." The Sacred Heart who complains, not complained in the sense of woe is me, but complains in the sense of woe is you. Complained at the indifference of our world, of the negligence of our world, even the contempt of our world for the things of God. Archbishop Lefebvre says that holy souls, souls that are on track, not necessarily souls walking around with a halo, but souls that are on track, they sense that they share the responsibility for the sufferings of our Lord. And they want to make reparation for that. They sense also that they share the responsibility of paying the price for souls. There's a solidarity there, a solidarity of heart. The Archbishop said, that's a soul that's on track. The soul that wants to be at the feet of our Lord in the tabernacle. Our goal here for the parish, as I said, is to always have someone there. Why? It's not only because the church is open and we should have a certain protection. This is our Lord's house. We live in a world that's not always friendly to our Lord. There should always be someone here if the church is going to be unlocked. But it's not only a question of that. It's a question of a symbol. That soul kneeling here in the chapel is a soul who's on guard, expressing the vigilance of our parish. Our parish watching. That soul that's in the chapel during that holy hour is a living candle. You light a candle in the church when you can't be there. It's an expression of what's in your soul. It's an expression of your love. It's an expression of your desire to accompany, to honor our Lord or Our Lady of Sorrows. And so the person here in adoration is a symbol, like the candle is a symbol, a living symbol. And that's what we're aiming for. Of course, it requires a generous commitment, and commitment is hard to come by in our world. Our world's going so fast. There's so much going on. But more than that, our world which lacks seriousness, lacks depth, our world which at bottom is pretty selfish. And we have our own struggles in that area. That's why it's hard to get a commitment for anything. Because we want to reserve to ourselves an out. So that we can say at the last minute, no, I don't want to do that. I'm going to do this instead. We want our will to be free to follow what it wants to do. So we don't commit. It's got to be different for us. If it's the commitment that gives pause when we look at something like this, we have to realize that it's also the commitment that gives value. It's the commitment which is precious to God. When two people are standing at the rail and they're going to exchange their vows of marriage, why is that beautiful? It's because of their commitment. It's because they're in it for life. They're completely offering themselves. It's the same thing if you've been to the seminary for the subdiaconate ceremony. When the bishop calls, the church calls the candidate to make the offering of himself for love, for life, and the candidate answers, ad sum, and steps forward firmly. That's beautiful. It's hard not to have tears in your eyes when you witness that because of the offering, because of the commitment. Well, it's true here too. And our Lord will not be outdone in generosity. We can be sure that if we make that offering, He will find in it an opening to touch our hearts. And to touch our families, and to touch our parish, and to touch our community. Those who organized the perpetual adoration redid the flyer. It's very well done. We don't have enough for everyone in the parish, but if you're willing to consider taking an hour or sharing an hour with someone, take a flyer. I'd like to close with a quote from St. Alphonsus. You may be sure that of all the moments of your life, the time you spend before the divine sacrament will be that which gives you the most strength during life, the most consolation at the hour of your death, and the most joy during eternity. In the name of the Father.
1: It is therefore a holy and wholesome thought to pray for the dead, that they may be loosed from their sins. In the name of the Father, and the Son, and the Holy Ghost. Amen. Dear Father, sisters, brother, and dear faithful, although the time for gaining that plenary indulgence by visiting a cemetery and praying for the poor souls has already passed, this must not mean, though, that we should end our devotion to relieving the poor souls in purgatory. Although it was only from the 1st to the 8th of November that Holy Mother of the Church allowed those very special indulgences to be gained for the church suffering, we must remember that she still dedicates the entire month of November to them. To remind us of these are members of our spiritual family, the communion of saints, that they are always in need of our help, and that we are able to, by our prayers and by our sacrifices, speed them on their way to their eternal reward, which is our same home in heaven. And we must not think that the prayers and the sacrifices we offer for the poor souls in purgatory, that they will go unforgotten or even unrewarded by them. It is true that those souls are powerless to help themselves. Their time for merit and making reparation for their sins has passed with the departure from life upon this earth. But nevertheless, they do have special intercessory power before God for those who pray and sacrifice on earth for their relief. The saints confirm this for us. St. Catherine of Bologna, for example, had a great devotion to the poor souls in purgatory, and she obtained many graces from them. She tells us that she specifically received some graces on behalf of the holy souls, which she was unable even to obtain, though she had tried, through the intercession of the saints in heaven. St. John Vianney, the famous curé of ours, also attests to their great intercessory power. He says, "Oh, if it were but known how great is the power of the good souls in purgatory with the heart of God, and if we knew all the graces we could obtain through their intercession, they would not so much be forgotten. We must therefore pray much for them, that they may pray much for us." Devotion to the poor souls, while recommended by the saints, has also been confirmed time and time again by the lives of many Catholics who have developed a great devotion to them. Many years ago in the town of Naples, there lived a very extremely poor family. The husband was barely able to make ends meet and was in such a state of financial crisis that he was eventually imprisoned because he could not repay his debts. The responsibility then of providing for the family fell to his good wife, and she immediately went out and sought out a wealthy and a benevolent man of the city to implore his help and to invoke his mercy. In tears, she related her distress to this potential benefactor. But God permitted that she would only receive a few cents from this man. And having pleaded then her case before man, she then sought a nearby church that she might plead her case before God. And while praying there, she was inspired with the idea to take this few cents that she had just obtained and to use it for the relief of the poor souls in purgatory, whom she had heard suffer so much. She went to the sacristy to seek out the priest, and there she found him. She gave him these few cents she had just received and asked that a mass be celebrated for the relief of the poor souls in purgatory. The priest kindly and gladly accepted, and having not celebrated his mass yet for the day, he immediately put on the vestments and ascended the steps of the altar to offer this mass with the poor woman in attendance. And the mass having been finished, this mother, found once again that her inner peace had been restored, and she left the church back out into the streets to seek further help. Soon afterwards, to her surprise, she was greeted by an elderly gentleman in the street who asked who she was and what she was doing. She began again to restate her case before him, that her husband was in prison, that she needed money for her family. He took great interest in her, listened to her patiently, encouraged her, and then handed to her a note instructing her to take this note to a certain man whom he indicated to her where she could find him. He then departed from her presence and was lost amongst the crowd in the street. In all haste, she followed the directions she had just been given. She sought out the man, knocked at the door where she was told she would find him, and was given entrance. So she then handed to the man the note which she carried, which bore his name, and he opened it and he began to read. Suddenly he let out a cry. Where did you get this? Taken aback for a moment, the woman replied, From a man who approached me in the street, a man who looks very much like the portrait there hanging on your wall. Greatly impressed, the gentleman began to read aloud the words which were written in the letter he had just been handed. It began, "My son, your father has been delivered from purgatory thanks to the mass which the bearer of this letter has had celebrated this morning. She is in great distress, and I recommend her to you." Again and again, he reread the letter, tears of joy now streaming down his face as he studied the penmanship that was so well known to him. At last, he said to the wife and mother, "Poor woman, by your small alms you have secured the eternal happiness of him who gave me life. In my turn, I will secure your temporal happiness. I will take it upon myself to supply for all the wants, all the needs of your family." How greatly then can God reward even the smallest acts of generosity offered for the relief of the poor souls in purgatory, souls whom he loves so dearly. And how beneficial to us it is to develop and maintain a devotion to them. If we see by this story how God permitted a poor soul to come to the temporal assistance of this woman? Can we doubt how much more willing and how much God would allow the poor souls in purgatory to come to our assistance, not only in temporal needs, but in spiritual needs as well? We who are, after all, united in Christ by sanctifying grace to these poor souls in purgatory, who we truly can call our brothers and sisters, do they not want to help us? If we should be then in any spiritual need or distress, or if we should be in need of any special grace, let us not hesitate then to go to the poor souls in purgatory, to ask them to help us to overcome some habit of sin, if we have fallen into it, whether that be of anger or impurity, intemperance, foul language, perhaps even a lack of trust in God, or perhaps we struggle to forgive our enemies, our friends, or we harbor hatred towards our neighbor. If we find we struggle with these things and we are in need of some special spiritual assistance, let us then recommend ourselves, have recourse to the poor souls in purgatory by offering prayers, sacrifices for their relief, so that in doing so they may relieve our spiritual needs. It is therefore a holy and wholesome thought to pray for the dead that they may be loosed from their sins. If we knew all the graces we can obtain through their intercession, they would not be so much forgotten. We must therefore pray much for them that they may pray much for us. In the name of the Father, and the Son, and the Holy Ghost.
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3: 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Written for priests, teachers, parents, and the faithful, this catechism was meant to form Catholic minds in the truths of the faith, the creed, the sacraments, the commandments, and prayer. 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
4: Son and the Holy Ghost. Amen. Come, Holy Ghost, fill the hearts of thy faithful, and kindle in them the fire of thy love. Send forth thy Spirit, and they shall be created, and thou shalt renew the face of the earth. Let us pray. O God, instruct the hearts of thy faithful by the light of the Holy Ghost. Grant by the gift of the same Spirit may be always truly wise, and ever rejoice in his consolation, through Christ our Lord. Amen. Hail Mary, full of grace, the Lord is with thee. Blessed art thou amongst women, and blessed is the fruit of thy womb, Jesus. Holy Mary, Mother of God, pray for us sinners now and at the hour of our death. Amen. St. Joseph, pray for us. St. Pius X, pray for us. In the name of the Father, and of the Son, and of the Holy Ghost. Amen. And so, we are continuing with what we talked about, the second and third commandment, which is on page 137 of the Baltimore Catechism number 3, and we're looking at number 230, question 230. What is meant by taking God's name in vain? That's what against you, the second commandment. We've talked about this yesterday. But here the answer. By taking God's name in vain is meant with that the name of God or the holy name of Jesus Christ is used without reverence. For example, to express surprise or anger. And so that is very important. It means used in vain, which means for no purpose, for without reverence, without honor. And so that is, we must avoid that. We must treat this name as the name of our Lord, the name of God, as something special, as something that is not to be used in profane context or as an expression of anger or as an expression of surprise or relief or anything like that. That if we do pray, it's to God, and so we must reverence that name. And so that's a very important thing. Many people fall into this sometimes not willingly, but they, you know, there's all sorts of expressions, especially in popular parlance, which use the name of God for no purpose whatsoever. And so that's why Christians must never do that or try to avoid that fault. And so that is work hard against that. And so is it a sin? Now, is it a sin to take God's name in vain? Right? It is a sin to take God's name. This is question 231. It is a sin to take God's name in vain. Ordinarily, it is a venial sin, ordinarily. That is to say, most of the time, people do not take the name in vain, or no, with a strict intention to blaspheme or to dishonor God or show disrespect to God. Most of the time, it's out of surprise or anger or bad habit. And so, but it is a sin. It's a venial sin. Now, to letter A of the Catechism explains, to take God's name in vain is a mortal sin when it is done out of deliberate contempt for God or when serious scandal may be given. So when it's done out of contempt for God, of course it is a mortal sin because any hatred or contempt of God is necessarily a mortal sin. But then, of course, when there is serious scandal that could be given, like what St. Bernard says, that small words and the mouth of small people are but small things, but nonsense words in the mouth of great authorities, of course, is a great sin. And so people of great importance or of a great function, of course, when they say nonsense, of course, it is a greater scandal. And of course, even more so when they use the name of God in vain. And so let's go to page 138 and 232. So what is cursing? Cursing, as the Catechism says, is the calling down of some evil on a person, place, or thing. So calling down of some evil. In other words, you want something bad to happen to them. And that could be of all sorts of badness, in the sense of bad health, bad luck, bad occasions, you know, bad business, anything that you could say was cause evil or harm to a person, to a place, or to a thing. Now, this is a real thing. There is such a thing as a curse of God, right? Because of disobeying God. We read about in Holy Scripture of how Saul, the first king of Israel, abandoned God, and so he was cursed, that he was constantly upset, his heart was constantly revolting against him, because he knew to what heights he had fallen, that he had been king, the first king of Israel, he had been most blessed, chosen out of all the people of Israel to lead them, to give that, to have that special grace, and yet he usurped the authority of God. He offered the sacrifice instead of Samuel. And so God forsake him, or cursed him, we could say, in a sense that now his kingdom fell from him, because of that disobedience, because of that usurping of divine authority, Saul was troubled and, or we could say, probably cursed. There was all this, he has extremely bad luck afterwards. We could call it that in modern terms. But there it is. There is a type of a curse falling on him. And so that, of course, can be a punishment. But we, as human beings, we are not the ones to judge our neighbor. No, only God can punish, strictly speaking. It's that we can judge in those things which we are competent. But those kinds of things are, truly speaking, God's meaning. So I will repay. Justice is mine. I will repay. Vengeance is mine. I will repay, saith the Lord. And so that is why we must be very careful with this, that we are not to usurp the authority and power of God. So cursing is a mortal sin when a great evil is deliberately willed. So when you wish a grave evil upon our neighbor, well, then, of course, we sin evilly. Now, this is, of course, this is outside the question of justice, that when we wish somebody to be punished, as we saw earlier in the catechism, against the first commandment, a charity, that we can wish for punishment so that justice be manifest, so the person stops doing evil, so this person stops doing bad things, and that also that society might prosper and so forth. That, of course, is legitimate. Now, here we're talking about somebody who doesn't deserve or who has not merited such a punishment. And so to wish an evil, a serious evil upon somebody, of course, that is a mortal sin. But cursing is a venial sin when it is done thoughtlessly or when only a slight evil is willed or when it is directed to animals or inanimate things. No, and so you can curse your dog because he's, making a mess, he's interrupting everything, he's being inconsiderate, we could say, but he's not a rational creature, so he has no idea really what he's doing. So to curse an animal or inanimate thing, of course, is a venial sin. It's still not an order, but it's a venial sin. It's done thoughtlessly. Oftentimes, most of the time, people curse one another thoughtlessly without thinking about really what they are saying. And so that we could say is, a venial sin. It's still a disorder, though. We should not do such things. That we should remember here the words of St. Paul in the Romans chapter 12. Bless those who persecute you. Bless and do not curse. That's what the Lord says. Now, out of the mouth proceed blessing and cursing. These things, my brethren, ought not to be so. That's St. James chapter 3. And so that we should always be blessing rather than cursing. Okay? And so that is continue. So what is blasphemy? This is another sin against the second commandment. Blasphemy is insulting language which expresses contempt for God, either directly or through his saints and holy things. It expresses contempt for God, right? And so it's a grievous sin. It's a serious, one of the worst sins, St. Thomas Aquinas says. No, because it is a direct attack against God, who is goodness itself. And so each sin, of course, takes its malice from the harm or the evil that is willed, or rather the good that is refused. And so to refuse to honor the name of God, of course, like by blasphemy, of course, is one of the most evil things one can do, because it's saying bad about the supreme good. And so that is why it is a grievous sin. So it expresses contempt for God, either directly, it was directly to God, or through his saints and holy things, and through other means, no, still attacking God, but through other means. And so letter A of the Catechism explains, blasphemy is a grievous sin. It can become venial only through lack of reflection or consent. And so only if the person has not really thought about what they are saying, or does it in a moment without reflection or without real consent, well then, of course, then it's not a mortal sin, but it's still a venial sin. But there we go. And so that is why blasphemy, any sane country, any sane society has laws against blasphemy, simply because if you want your society to be blessed by God, you must prevent people from insulting him. Well, that's kind of obvious. Unless you punish that, well, you're not going to get the blessing of God, are you? And so that is why any sane society, any society that wishes to prosper, will have laws of blasphemy. In fact, even the pagans understand this. The pagan Romans, for instance, did not allow any bad saying of their deities, which is why many Christians would suffer terrible things because of those laws. But in a certain sense, that was justice. In a certain sense, of course, they were against false gods, and so we're not obliged to obey them in whatever. But in a sense, they had a respect for their society and for their values, and so they protected them by these laws. And so we too, as Christians, ought to protect the value of our society and the value of our country and what we believe in, to prevent people from insulting God. And then blasphemy, and this is the catechism continuing, blasphemy is heretical when it contains a denial of faith. For instance, a denial of God's existence, his mercy, his providence, or justice. And so There, of course, many times that blasphemy, that insult or contempt of God can be accompanied by many other sins as well. So most of the time by heresy or infidelity. No, all those other sins are usually involved with that sin of blasphemy. In fact, it's often only because one has refused to believe in God or doesn't know God correctly that one falls into such sin of blasphemy. And then 234, what is the third commandment of God? So the third commandment of God is this: remember thou keep holy the Lord's day. So this is a very important one. This is, remember, the first commandment is about the origin of life itself. God alone is the creator, and there we only worship God alone because he is the only perfect being. Then he wants to communicate his life to us, which is why we must respect his the name. We must respect him in order that we might rejoice in what he communicates to us. Otherwise, if the words don't mean anything, well, of course, then he can't. Then they will have no value to us unless we know respect his name. But then the third is really doing or worship the worship due to God. That is to say, we adore God by the first and we worship him by the third commandment. And so, remember thou keep holy the Lord's day. And so, let us read the first of the catechism and we'll explain it further. So the obligation to worship God is imposed on all men by the natural law, right? That is to say, the natural law, the very fact that we are creatures, imposes on us an obligation to honor God, to worship God, to give him honor and to show him respect by concrete activities. That is to say, those things that are pleasing to God. Now, how do we know they're pleasing to God? Well, God will tell us. God will tell us. Okay, and so man is obliged to adore and to thank God for his continuous blessings. Obliged to adore and to thank God for this. And so that's an obligation. It's not something that is nicer or better. It is something that we are obliged to do. And so that is why even by the natural law, even the pagans understand this. Even the Muslims and everybody else, they understand that they have to worship God. They might have completely wrong ideas about it, wrong ideas about God, and therefore wrong ideas how to please him, but they understand at least that obligation. So since the nature of man makes it impossible for him actually to express his adoration and his thanks continuously, reason dictates that certain times be specified for this purpose. Now, here's the very thing the Catechism says. So, by nature, we are obliged to worship God, but yet we can't do this continuously. We have so many other things to do. We have to eat. We have to find clothing and shelter. We have so many other works to do just to keep our body alive. Know that we can't do that kind of worship to God or make those acts of adoration or sacrifice at every moment, right? Even though, strictly speaking, we would be obliged to, because every moment, after all, is a gift of God. But since we cannot do so by nature, the reason itself states that this activity, that is to say, the worship of God, should be prescribed for certain moments, for certain times, and especially for this purpose. No, so since you have a schedule in your day, even the time that you get up, the time that you get dressed, the time that you eat breakfast, the time that you do the works and obligations, time you eat lunch, time you eat dinner, all the other times, you have certain times of the day where you do certain activities. And also during the week, even, there are certain activities you do on different days. And so reason itself says that, well, since my activities are, spread out during these, 16 or so hours that I'm awake, and also these 7 days of the week, there should be specific times where I accomplish this obligation. And especially the day that we're going to speak about, that day, that one day of what we call the Lord's Day or the Sabbath day, is also a specific time, for doing that. It's like, as it were, a holy day, because why? It's made for worshiping God as we ought. So God defined more exactly how man is to fulfill this obligation by his divine precept given in the Old Testament. So it's exactly in the Old Testament, by that revelation given to Adam and Eve, actually, and then further on by Moses, that these obligations of how to do this worship, how to accomplish this, is given, you know, in the Old Testament by divine revelation, because it is not something that is evident by nature itself. Nature says that some certain time, some certain day should be marked off for this, but which one and how is, you know, not evident by nature. It has to be revealed to us. And that's why there's that primitive revelation of the creation of the world in 7 days. And it's on the seventh day, marking the finishing of creation, of the day which God rested, as it is expressed in Holy Scripture, that we have, this day of rest, that this day of offering worship and honor to God in a specific way. Right? And so that is interesting. If you look at other peoples, for instance, if you go to Nigeria, you have many very primitive peoples that have not yet known the divine revelation, but they had what they call market days, and then what we call holy days, but they would call it market day or home day. And so there were certain days where they had to honor their gods, and so that was once every 4 days, actually, for these people. And then there would be market days on the others. And so, and the pagan Romans also had something very similar, except their calendar was more on a monthly cycle, in which they would have the calends, the nones, and the ides, which would be their principal, you know, festivals, if you like. Certain feasts would be on these days, and then the other days would be marked off for market days, that's a day for business, certain days for judgments, certain days for reunions, things like this. And so, but every people understands that there are certain days where we, you know, offer sacrifice to the gods or to God, right? And so, how much more so, by divine revelation, we know which day exactly and also how it's to be done. And so that is why we must keep holy this Sabbath day. So why does the church, this is the next question of our catechism, why does the church command us to keep Sunday as the Lord's day? Now, this is also a question that many different sects, like for instance, the Seventh-day Adventists or the Jews or the Muslims actually keep the Friday. You know, the Jews keep the Saturday, or the Seventh-day Adventists also keep the Saturday or the Sabbath day. Why is it that Holy Church, that is to say the Christians, the Catholics, why do we keep Sunday and not, for instance, the Sabbath like the Jews do? Or why not the Friday like the Muslims do? Why do we keep this day as a special one? Well, the Church commands us, this is the answer, the Church commands us to keep Sunday as the Lord's day because on Sunday Christ rose from the dead. And on Sunday the Holy Ghost descended upon the apostles. It's primarily because that is the day where God recreated the universe. So the Jews celebrate the creation, right, in the sense that the God rested on that seventh day, the Sabbath for them. But we know that our Lord rose again on the first day, that is say on the Sunday, the first day of the week, as it says in the Gospel. And therefore we celebrate the recreation, the rejuvenation, rather, of the world, of the repairing, of the redemption of the world, right? Because after all, to recreate, it takes much more than to simply create. In fact, St. Thomas Aquinas will say, to give grace is a greater work than creating the whole universe, because it's something supernatural, something over and above nature could ever accomplish. And so that is why we celebrate the Sunday, because it is a much greater intervention of God than simply resting on the seventh day, on the Sabbath day. And so that is why we worship God in a special manner on the Sunday, right? Because that is the day our Lord rose from the dead, and also the day which the Holy Ghost descended upon the Blessed Virgin Mary and the apostles. And so there's, for instance, also the idea that, you know, just be, now here's a good question for many moderns, that that for instance, what about the Saturday evening? Does the Saturday evening count as Sunday? No, it doesn't. It doesn't. It's true that we have what we call the first Vespers. We begin the celebration of Sunday at sundown, just as the apostles did, in the sense that when the day actually begins, according to the liturgy, from sundown with the singing of first Vespers, the evening prayer of the church. But yet, canonically, that does not include the Sunday. The Sunday is actually counted, like the civil calendar, from midnight to midnight. And so, to celebrate on a Saturday evening is not the same as the Sunday. It is not. It is simply, it is perhaps permitted by many dioceses, but it is against the divine law. The divine, the law of the church is actually the Sunday is the Lord's day. And that is the day that we have to keep. And so because it's on that day that our Lord rose from the dead, it's on that day that the Holy Ghost descended. He didn't descend on the Holy Ghost the Saturday evening. No, the Saturday evening, yes, we begin. No, celebrating for Sunday. I say we say the prayers in preparation for Sunday, but it's not the same thing at all. And so that we could certainly question that permission. It's certainly going against the commandments. It's certainly going against the commandments of, or the tradition of the church, because never in the tradition of the church do we hear of such a thing. We hear many different customs. In the olden times, they would celebrate Mass in the evening, but after fasting the whole day, well, that certainly was a custom. But most of the time, the church celebrated Mass very early in the morning. And so the idea of celebrating in the evening, however, for the day before, is unheard of in the church. We have what they call the vigil. And so there is certainly a vigil Mass. That's why we have the Easter vigil, the vigil of Christmas, the vigil of the Ascension, all these different vigils. That is the Mass of the day before. It is not the same as the next day. That's a different day. And so that is why we celebrate, no, or we are obliged to go to Mass on Sunday. So letter A for the Catechism. The early church changed the day of worship from Saturday to Sunday on the authority given it by Christ. So there we go. So it changed it from Saturday to Sunday. Remember that the Jews, on the Friday evening, right, that's what we see in the Gospel, that on the Friday evening, because they couldn't anoint our Lord completely, they couldn't finish all the ceremonies for our Lord because the Sabbath was approaching. So on the Good Friday evening, they had to leave our Lord in the tomb, and they would come back later, the day after the Sabbath, to try and anoint him, and they would find him, of course, already risen from the dead. But there we can see the observance of the Sabbath, and especially of the works, would begin on the evening, let's say the breaking from works and things like that. But the Sabbath day was still kept. There was a Sabbath was a different day. But they would count the day from the evening, whereas we count it from midnight, from the middle of the watch, because that's exactly why we have a vigil. The vigil goes until the watching of the day itself. And so, that is why the New Testament, it said that continues here, the New Testament makes no explicit mention that the apostles changed the day of worship, but we know it from tradition. We also know it from the Acts of the Apostles, that the apostles were gathered together in the temple on the first day of the week. And it's very interesting that the apostle St. John, and that's actually St. Luke in the Acts of the Apostles, he was mentioning that it was the first day of the week, that they gathered together to break bread, right? And of course, that's an old expression concerning either the Mass or the what they call the panacea after, or the breaking or the blessing of bread after the Mass, which you can still see in the Eastern rites. But so in any case, those all refer to, know, that community gathering which the apostles did to celebrate exactly the passion and resurrection of our Lord, as it says there in the Acts of the Apostles. And so that we know from tradition, and we know a certain implication as implied there in the Acts of the Apostles. So, but in any case, that is what the church did, changed the worship from Saturday to Sunday, from and the authority given to by Christ. And also Christ himself rose on that day. So that is the day that we should worship Christ, who is God. We worship his greatest work on that day, on the Sunday. And so 236, what are we commanded by the third commandment? So what do we have to do to follow the third commandment, to obey the third commandment? That is, firstly, that we are commanded to worship God in a special manner on Sunday, the Lord's Day. So that is why we are to worship God in a special manner on Lord's Day. We are always, always obliged to respect, honor, and to worship God, but it's exactly on the third day, on the Lord's Day, on the Sunday, that we have a special obligation. So how does the church command us to worship God on Sunday? So notice a special way to do it on Sunday. 237, the church commands us to worship God on Sunday by assisting at the holy sacrifice of the Mass. So there we are. So by assisting at the holy sacrifice of the Mass. So that's a very important obligation that we have to worship God on that Sunday. Now notice we're obliged to worship God or to sanctify the Lord's Day even if we cannot get to Mass, even if it is not a possible for us to assist at Mass because of some government decree or because of physical distance or anything like this, or sickness or anything like this, that we are still obliged to sanctify the Sunday, even if we cannot fulfill that other obligation of assisting at Mass. So, letter A. Catholics who have reached the age of 7 years, and have sufficient use of reason, are bound under pain of mortal sin to hear

congregation to assist at Mass on Sunday, a person must actually be present at the place where the Mass is celebrated. This is also important that to our actual, in a sense, in the normal times, if we can put it that way, in a sense, if we have the physical possibility, we should be at the place where the Mass is celebrated. It is not enough just to sit at home and do whatever, that one has to be, even though the Mass is celebrated just down the street, you have to be at the place where it is celebrated. That is important. Now, of course, if there's a physical impossibility, well, then we can't do it. I mean, that's, you're never obliged to something you cannot do. If it's physically impossible for you, as in our present circumstances, unfortunately, then, of course, that obligation to be at the place where the Mass is celebrated is derogated. It's no longer there. But we should assist at the Mass in some other way, like, for instance, by the radio, by the, you know, the all sorts of different ways by modern media now that will help us to do that. And so to remember when times get back to normal, however, you know, that we should go to the church, that we're not, this radio or this computer or whatever is a help for now, is for this very strange and interesting circumstances that we are in. But we, once we get the normality comes and the police let us go to the church, well, then, of course, we must be there. But since the police won't let us go into the church, well, then we are, you know, dispensed from that obligation. But we should try to assist at Mass in any way that we can, any way that we can. If you cannot enter that, so that's what the letter B then explains further, basically what I just said. If you cannot enter the church because it is overcrowded, he can still hear Mass, provided he is part of the assembly assisting at the Holy Sacrifice. Now, this you don't see too often in South Africa, but in Poland, I can assure you that the churches are, for instance, overfilled. That there is some parishes which would have over 4,000 to 6,000 people, and there are 6 or 7 Masses a day, but the church can only hold about 900 people. There are people sitting in the street doing the best they can, not to assist at the Holy Sacrifices. The churches are absolutely packed. And the line for confession can go down the block, actually. And so that is a reality that's not in South Africa. But there we go. What about these poor people that, you know, they get there and then they find out there's no room? Well, they do the best they can. They are still at part of the assembly assisting at the Holy Sacrifice. So they assist as best they can. Normally, there are the acoustics of the church are good enough. I mean, that's why they build them so well, so that people can hear even from a great distance. That's how the acoustics of the church should be built. And so even then, you can at least listen to the Mass. But we are, in a certain sense, like this. In a sense, we cannot even sit outside the church, but we can listen to the Mass, in a sense of the voice of the priests and the prayers. We can still get to them, by the radio or by the computer, in a sense. But we can still listen, and so we are assisting in that sense, and so we're still doing something. We're still getting close to God, or as close as we can get, according to our possibilities. Now, a person who is at a notable distance from the worshipper certainly is not bodily present at Mass. And so, for instance, if he's on the other side of the street drinking some coffee, well, obviously he's not part of that assembly, even if the assembly happens to spill into the street. And so he's obviously not, assisting, he's doing whatever, he's doing something else. And so a notable distance from the worshipper certainly is not a bodily present at the Mass. And so that would be not going to Mass. So, and then also, it is often a custom in Catholic countries like in Poland that, the family would sort of figure out, going to the Mass on different Sundays as they live there in the parish, which Mass would accommodate best their family. And so you would often have, the mother and the little ones going at the very early morning Mass, even at 6 in the morning, whereas the fathers and the sons or the older children would go just before lunch at 11, for instance, and then they would come back, at 12 and then have the dinner together. And so there's up to the family, of course, to organize that the best they can. And then let's see. The person should be present for the entire Mass from the beginning to the last Gospel. So that is very important. Should be there from the beginning. Don't come in at the middle of the sermon or at the asperges or at the offertory. No, it is a venial sin. It says here it is a venial sin to miss even a slight part of the Mass of obligation deliberately,
and a mortal sin to miss a notable

0: part of the Mass. So what is a notable part? We'll see that in just a moment. But notice that it's a venial sin just to miss a part of the Mass. So that's a very important thing to avoid that. Now, of course, what happens if you did? If it wasn't your fault? You got up at the regular hour, you normally get to Mass on time. If you leave at, you know, like say 8 o'clock, you normally get there plenty of time. You even have 10 minutes to pray a little bit before the Mass starts. And then all of a sudden, you know, there's a traffic accident or the car breaks down or something like that. You finally get out of that and you make it, you're there, you know, 10 or 15 minutes late. Well, you know, that's not your fault. So, of course, everything presupposes that it's deliberate, which means it's something you wished, something you willed, something you decided, not with something else that happened. Now, of course, if you know there's a lot of traffic, well, you should plan ahead. No, there we go. We have to also plan ahead for our obligations. Since it's a serious obligation, we should do some serious planning. No, not just wake up and find out, well, maybe 5 minutes will be enough. No, think about it. No, go to Google Maps or whatever. They have all sorts of means now to be on time for whatever. So you really have no excuse there. And so that is why we should be at all parts of the Mass. It is a mortal sin to miss a notable part. So for instance, the Catechism continues. The obligation to assist at Mass is not fulfilled if the consecration or the communion is missed, right? Now, here, to explain a little bit better, the three essential parts of the Mass are the offertory, the consecration, and the communion. Those, on any sacrifice, those are the three essential parts. That is to say, without one of them, there is not a sacrifice, no? And so if one has missed one of those essential parts, the offertory or the consecration or the communion, right? Communion meaning the prayers of communion, not the act going to Holy Communion, that's different, but the prayers of communion or the priest's communion, if you like, then one has missed an essential part of the Mass, an important part of the Mass, and therefore there is a fault there, okay? And so that means you have missed an essential part, that means you have missed that's a serious sin. That's a serious missing of the Mass. And so, for instance, if you come at the Mass, what happens if you come late? Because not because of your fault, but, you know, you sort of didn't plan very well, and you get there 10 minutes. Now, you should look at what, is this a massive obligation? Now, can I go to Holy Communion? Well, if you miss the offertory, that's after the offertory, you cannot go to Communion because you've committed a mortal sin. Assuming it's your fault, but you committed a mortal sin not being there for the offertory. Therefore, you cannot go to Holy Communion. But if you come before then, let's say you come at the epistle, there's a venial sin, so certainly something to regret, but you have not destroyed the life of God in you, so you can still go to Communion if you arrive, you know, just like 5 or 10 minutes late, let's say before the offertory. No, and so that's important there. And so, that is for the Mass of obligation. Now, if it's just a Mass, for instance, during the week, which you're not obliged to by commandment, it is still a sign of disrespect, if you like, to be late for a Mass of non-obligation. And so it would be a venial sin. But since it's not of obligation, there won't be a mortal sin unless you really do something terrible during the Mass. But there's no mortal sin. And so you can go to communion even arriving after the offertory. Because why? Because it's not a day of obligation. It's not a Mass of obligation. Of course, there's a serious disorder that needs to be remedied, but it's not a mortal sin, right? Because of the obligation is not there. So one should always try. I mean, that's in general, always try to be on time for Mass. That is important, very important. Now, what happens though? If, let's say you're coming on Sunday Mass, you wake up late, you try your best effort to get to Mass, and then you find out you arrive after the offertory. Then you've missed the Mass, and so you can't go to Communion, and then, you know, what do you do then? How can I still fulfill my obligation and not fall into mortal sin? Well, it says here, the obligation can be fulfilled by hearing parts of two or more Masses in succession, provided one is present for both the consecration and the communion of the same Mass. So, what you could do is that, let's say you come just after the offertory, right? There's already, the incensation of the altar has already taken place. The priest has just put his hands on the chalice for the hunc igitur. You hear the bell ring just as you come into the church. You kneel down Of course, because you know the consecration is going to be happening right away. So you're there for the consecration and the communion, but you weren't there for the offertory. And so what you do there is you wait, you know, for the next Mass, and you can go all the way to the offertory. You know, since that would be your the other part of that Mass up to the offertory. From then on, you could leave and then not have offended God mortally. Of course, the whole thing you should plan better. No, that's kind of obvious. But you would be excused from mortal sin because you had then at the communion, the consecration and communion of the first Mass and the offertory of the second Mass. And therefore, putting all that together, you have fulfilled your Sunday obligation. Of course, in quite a messed up manner, we should say. But nonetheless, there would be no mortal sin. There would be no mortal sin. There would be venial sin because of the lateness and whatever. But you would not be in a state of mortal sin. You could go to communion, with that on your conscience. So there we go. So those are kind of practical questions. But notice it says here, present for both the consecration and communion of the same Mass. So either the first one or the second one. So let's say another thing that happens. You are there all the way before, and at the offertory, you get a phone call, an emergency phone call. You have to go to the hospital or something like that, something important. So you go rush off. You do that. You come back, and of course the Mass is finished. Well, what do you do then? Well, you wait for the next Mass, and then you do the other two parts. Well, there we go. And so the same idea. Now, of course, this is in a parish that actually is functioning. In most of the Catholic world, as I say, like in Poland or a Catholic country, most of these parishes will have 4 or 5 Masses in the morning and at least 3 in the afternoon. So you would have plenty of opportunity to fulfill your Sunday obligation. There's really no excuse there. But of course, in our little chapels, you know, where there's only one Mass, well, then we have a little bit of a more difficulty. And so there, you know, that's why you really have to be on time. And letter D, let's keep going with this question here. So letter D, to fulfill the obligation to assist at Mass, a person must have at least an implicit intention of hearing Mass and must advert, at least in a vague way, to the celebration of the Mass. It would be a mortal sin if he paid no attention at all to the principal parts of the Mass at which he assisted on Sunday. A person is obliged under pain of venial sin to avoid deliberate distractions during Mass and to take ordinary care to assist attentively and in a becoming manner. So at least in a vague way to the celebration of the Mass. So if you are looking on your cell phone, reading the latest news, of course you're not assisting at Mass whatsoever. You might be sitting in the church, but you're really reading your phone or you're reading your tablet or you're doing something else. You're reading a newspaper. You're doing something entirely different. And so, of course, you're not assisting at Mass at all. You might be sitting in the church, but your whole heart and mind and operations, everything else is directed to something else, like your cell phone or something else. And so that would be a profound disorder. But there we go. And so that would be, you would not be assisting at Mass at all. So you would be in a mortal sin, because you hadn't assisted at the Mass at all. Maybe you made the trip to the church and you even sat in the benches and even knelt down when everyone knelt down, but you were too busy with other things, right? And that could work for the same thing with books, even pious books. That's why the Missal is a great help, because at least concentrates on the Mass. But if you're looking through the appendix and looking at all the different other things, well, you know, that's not so helpful. And so that's why we must avoid distractions. And, as it says here, avoid deliberate distractions during the Mass and take ordinary care to assist attentively and in a becoming manner. And the simplest way there is simply to pay attention to what's going on. Right? That's the easiest way to assist at Mass. In fact, what people have done for generations upon generations is simply to observe the ceremonies, to sing with the parts that they are supposed to sing at, or to answer the prayers that are supposed to answer at, listen to the music, or to participate in some way to the music. That is all what is required. No, that is all that's required. You don't have to understand everything. Of course, it's better if you do, but it's not a strict requirement. In fact, most people who are illiterate, for instance, they could, the Missal doesn't help them at all. No, and you will be surprised how many people, even to this day, cannot read even their own language. And so that's why those obligations to understand, to comprehend, and all that are not part of that obligation. They are there to assist know, in a sense, to have their part, to participate in the right sense of the word, in a sense, to have a place, you know, a place in the church, a place in the responses, a place of you know, what they are doing and their receptiveness and their hearing, all those things, they should be at the Holy Sacrifice of the Mass. So letter E, the Mass offers us an opportunity to gain great spiritual benefits, and the more frequently and more devoutly we hear Mass, the more grace we can obtain. Yes, in fact, the Mass is the source of all the benefits that God gives to humanity. It is the sacrifice of the Church. It is the sacrifice of our Lord. It is the means by which the grace of our Lord is applied to our souls. Even if we are not at the Mass, it is the Mass which is the source of all grace in the world, because it's just because it is the sacrifice of our Lord. And therefore, that is why that we, the more that we assist at the Mass, the more devoutly and the more with greater understanding, with greater love, of course, the more graces we obtain. Ordinarily, the Catechism continues, ordinarily the best way to hear Mass is to unite with the priest and follow him in reciting the prayers of the Mass. No, in reciting the prayers, that doesn't mean it's always allowed. There are some places where they have that custom, where they will answer the prayers of the priest aloud. In fact, most countries in Europe do it this way. But of course, the most common way on a Sunday should be at the Sun Mass, or the Solemn High Mass, as they call it. And there was, of course, with the singing which is the proper, no, prayers of the faithful during the Holy Sacrifice. And letter F, a grave inconvenience to oneself or to another excuses one to the obligation to hear Mass on Sundays and holy days. So, of course, grave inconvenience, what does that mean? Well, grave obviously means something serious. Serious as the grave, as life and limb. For instance, if you are sick, you know, if you're in a hospital, well, of course, you can't go to the church. So obviously that excuses. When you're never obliged to do something that is, you know, beyond your power, or beyond your possibility. Also, we could say that, for instance, the prescriptions for a time of what I call a plague or an epidemic, of course, that does excuse from going to the church. It does excuse from that, but it doesn't apply, it doesn't dispense from the sanctifying of the Sunday. The sanctifying of the Sunday, no, is something that we are always obliged to do. But that grave inconvenience to oneself or to another, of course, excuses. Now, what could be a grave inconvenience to another? Well, for instance, you have a very elderly person at home who would, you know, die or starve to death, you know, if you weren't there, no? And so, of course, that would be a grave excuse. You know, that person is under need of constant care, you know, for washing them. They can't wash themselves. They can't eat. They can't do anything by themselves. Of course, so for you to leave them would cause, you know, not only grave inconvenience, but even be danger of death. Of course, then, of course, there's an excuse. You know? Then, of course, when one is sick oneself, we've already talked about that. And then also, if there is a certain danger, if there is a certain danger of life or limb, for instance, there is a martial law and the police are out in the streets trying to arrest everybody who tries to get to church, well, then, of course, then we do have a serious reason, a grave inconvenience. Now, there's also, what about distance? Can distance, like for instance, it takes me an hour and a half to get to the Mass. Am I excused? Strictly speaking, the old rule of thumb, if the traveling to get to the Mass is longer than the Mass itself, well, that is what we call a grave inconvenience. And so the Mass lasting about an hour and a half, if you want to count it that way, so an hour and a half distance to get to the Mass would be, no, the limit of obligation, we could say. And so many farms, for instance, especially in Namibia and places like that, it would take them, you know, 3 and 4 hours to get to the Mass. You know, and so one could certainly say that that grave inconvenience, especially on a farm where you can't just leave the animals, you just can't just take up and leave and, you know, come back in the evening, because, you know, the animals will be all about and making a mess of everything, and then the cows will be very upset if you're not there to milk them. And so that would be, of course, a grave inconvenience, right? More than the hour. So That would mean that if the mass is, if the distance traveled is more than the length of the time of the mass. And so that's just a general rule of thumb, of course. But I do know many very generous souls in America that will take the whole trip of 6 hours, even with a family of 17. In fact, I know this family personally. Even a family of 17, let's say two parents and 15 children, who would go in their little minibus, and they would take a six-hour journey to get to the Mass, assist at the low Mass and then the high Mass, and then make the same journey back home on the same day. And his father, the father of the family, worked in a factory, and so he had a long day ahead of him on Monday. And yet, you can see the generosity, and of course in that family there are four vocations. You can understand where God blessed them immensely for that sacrifice. So certainly it wasn't obligatory, probably not, but certainly of great merit. And so that is why we shouldn't really measure what is obligatory, but rather what is best for our soul. Right? That is really where we can see those heroic practice of virtue is seen, especially in how we go to the Sunday Mass. How do we go? How do we take effort? Do we make sacrifices to get there? That is really the real measure of our love for God. No, because love is shown by what you will do for another. And so if you do that much for God, obviously that shows a great charity for God, and God is never outdone in generosity. And so let us look at the next one, page 140, number 238. What is forbidden by the third commandment of God? So what is forbidden? By the third commandment of God, all unnecessary servile work on Sunday is forbidden. So there are all things that we shouldn't do, but that we ought not to do on Sunday, on the Lord's Day, to follow this third commandment, to keep holy that day. What does it mean to keep holy? That means to keep it from profane interests, that it is a holy day, so it's something sacred. It is but a day of the Lord. And so what is servile work? So that's kind of an interesting way. Why is it called servile work? Why not just work? Well, because you can't really have any day without some work, right? There are days where you have to, you have to do the dishes. You can't stop doing that. You can't stop cooking meals. People have to eat. You have to do all sorts of things. But what is the servile work? Servile work, as the Catechism defines it here, what is servile work? Question 239. Servile work is that which requires labor of body rather than of mind. So there we go. So in general, when you have to use your body more than your mind, that is more the work of a slave or a servant, right? And so that is where we call it servile work. No, doesn't mean that it's bad work. It just means it's not a day. It's not Sunday. It's not the day to do that work. Right? And so you can, as a maid or as a laundry person or as a cleaner, those are marvelous jobs, even vocations in a certain sense for certain cases. But it's not a work to be done on Sunday. Right? And so, for instance, the Catechism explains better, farming, mechanical and industrial labor, and business transactions are forbidden, even though one does them for pleasure without any gain. So farming, he's talking about plowing the fields and planting and these kinds of things, or harvesting or doing things like this. Those require work, the more physical work than anything else. And so that is forbidden on a Sunday, even if you're doing it for pleasure, right? Of course, I don't know anybody who farms for pleasure, but that's could be, I guess. But anybody who's done farming is not for pleasure, that's for sure, because it's quite a bit of work. And so, and even if you're not doing without any gain, it's kind of hard to say that. Why are you doing the work without principle of gain? But even so, even if it's just like a hobby or things like that, that kind of physical labor, even as like a hobby, is not something to be done on Sunday, right? Reading, writing, and typewriting. Studying, drawing, painting, embroidering, playing music, traveling, hunting, fishing, and the like are not servile works, even though they may require considerable bodily exertion. So typewriting, right? Using your typewriter, well, we say the computer today, but there's not much physical labor there. There's moving your fingers and so forth, but that's not really bodily work in a sense like farming is, or like working in a factory is. And so that's why those are not considered servile works. Even hunting, we're looking hunting, especially with a gun, right? Hunting with a spear, we could argue rather that's very physical work. No, you're not going to be able to call that free work. That's going to be servile work. But like with a gun or with that's more like just walking around shooting things. Well, that would be, as possible on a Sunday. But there we go. And so, but anything that requires considerable bodily exertion, as a work, in a sense, as a occupation, as your job. For instance, there's nobody around who does hunting as a job. It's not a professional work. I mean, of course, there are those who work on the game farms who lead hunters and things like that, but that's kind of an exception. But in large measure, most people don't hunt, as a work. It's more of a recreation, we call it today. No? Okay, and so those things would be considered free for Sunday. They're not servile works. The obligation to avoid servile work on Sunday is a serious obligation, is grave, it says here, and therefore its violation is the mortal sin if one works for a notable time. For a notable time. What's a notable time? Well, again, the length of the Mass. And so if you're working more than you actually worship God, well, then we've, transgressed the law of God there. And so the idea is that that day should be consecrated to God, and so he should be the first served, and therefore that time we are at Mass and so forth ought to be the most important activity of the day. And so let's say you did some, mowing your lawn. Now the question is, did you do a mortal sin? You shouldn't be doing it in the first place, but the question is, was it a mortal sin? Well, if it took less time than to assist at Mass, then it would be considered, a venial sin, still a sin. Not something you should be doing, but it's not yet a mortal sin because it hasn't gone past that time length of the Mass, if you like. Okay, but be careful with that because doesn't mean that you're allowed to do it. It just means that you would still be able to go to communion the next Sunday, but you should confess such things because there is a serious obligation, and just doing that in contempt. Remember, even if it's a venial sin, to do so in contempt of the law is a mortal sin. Right. That's also a principle we need to remember, that a venial sin, yes, is a venial sin, so it doesn't destroy the life of God. But if you do a venial sin in contempt of God, in contempt of the law that is known, well, then that contempt, right, that disregard is, of course, a mortal sin, that contempt of the law. No, the thing you did might be venial, but the fact that you had contempt for the law and just thought nothing of it, well, then, of course, we have a mortal sin, something that is very grave. And so, now, when is servile work? We're going to end with this one. When is servile work allowed on Sunday? On Sunday, when the honor of God, our own need, or that of our neighbor requires it. So, if God's honor is necessary, like for instance, there's a procession, a procession to be had of the Blessed Sacrament. So we need flowers. We need to build the altars. We need to do all these things. These are all heavy work. I mean, some of it's carpentry to build the altars. Some of it's gardening to get the flowers and so forth. All the things that have to be done. But this is for the honor of God. And so those don't count. Because why? Because they're part of the worship we give to God. And so you might work hours on doing the altar for that, and it's carpentry work and it's maybe even your profession. You might even get paid for it. You might even get paid for it because the church will help you out if you need the materials or whatever. But that, because it's for the honor of God, it counts as a worship of God. So we need not be scrupulous about that. Of our own need. So for instance, I'll give you a very practical example here. That we were in a farming community. My great-grandparents who told me this story, that they were in the parish church and it was harvest time, and so they had cut in the grass on a Saturday, and the idea is that you cut the hay, you cut the wheat, and then you let it dry over a day, and then you go and you turn it again, and then you bring it into the barn after you thresh it or whatever you do with the material. And so they did it on Saturday, but then a storm happens during the Mass, and so the parish priest got up, actually interrupted the Mass, and he told all the farmers to go out and get their crops in now, because he knew if they stayed there during the Mass that their harvest would be spoiled and the people would be starving in the winter. And so there was their own need. No, it was obvious, it doesn't happen very often, but that case, the priest told them, go out get that harvest in, because you're going to starve if you don't have that. And so that's a very important need. And so that would be over and above even, you know, the necessity to go to Mass. And so there they, of course, obeyed their parish priest, and they got in their harvest and so forth. And, you know, and so there we can see that that's a very concrete example, the own necessity. If there is a necessity, especially of life, well, then, of course, then all the work necessary to preserve life, of course, can be done on a Sunday. There's no, that's obvious, that's very clear. Because remember, the whole purpose of the commandments is to give life. And that of our neighbor requires it. Of course, if there's an accident outside and you have to help that person to get the ambulance and do all the things to make sure he gets to the hospital and so forth, and because of that you miss the Mass, well, you know, that goes with the territory of charity there. That goes with part of the work of charity. So, for instance, here's the last thing we'll say. It is permissible on Sunday to do work directly concerned with divine worship, to perform necessary household duties which cannot conveniently be anticipated or deferred, to take personal care of the sick, and to do work required for the common good or necessary for one's own livelihood. So, for instance, a policeman will often have to work on a Sunday, a fireman will have to work on a Sunday, and so forth. I think most people know these kind of common sense things. But if you have any questions on that, you can, of course, message me and I will answer you. But we do have now to go for the rosary, which we will do. I believe the chapel is now working. It wasn't working yesterday, apparently, for some people, but it's you're more than...
1: Even when alone, be cheerful, remembering always that you are in the sight of the angels. St. Therese, a Little Flower.
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Good luck, we're above when I shake hands with you. Oh, blow me a kiss. And that's lucky too. Now as the ladder of life has been strung, you might think a sweep's on the bottom most rung. Though I spends me time in the ashes and smoke, in this all wide world there's no happier bloke. Chim chimney, chim chimney, chim chim cheree. A sweep is as lucky can be. Chim chimney, chim chimney, chim chim cheroo. Good luck, we're above, when I shake hands with you.

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Good luck, we're above when I shakes hands with you. Oh, blow me a kiss. And that's lucky too. Now as the ladder of life has been strung, you might think a sweep's on the bottom most rung. Though I spends me time in the ashes and smoke, in this all wide world there's no happier bloke. Chim chimney, chim chimney, chim chim cheree. A sweep is as lucky can be. Chim chimney, chim chimney, chim chim cheroo. Good luck, we're above when I shake hands with you.

0: Anne Bradstreet was born in 1612 in Northampton, England. 2 years after marrying her husband Simon, she and her family immigrated to the American colonies with the Winthrop Puritan group. There, Bradstreet and her husband raised their 8 children amid the struggles of sickness, scarcity, and surviving in the primitive conditions of the New World. It was here where she penned many of her poems, becoming one of the first poets to write English verse in the American colonies. She died in 1672 in North Andover, Massachusetts. Next, you will hear a rendition of her poem titled To My Dear and Loving Husband, which describes the undying love she shared with her husband. So without further ado, To My Dear and Loving Husband by Anne Bradstreet. If ever two were one, then surely we. If ever man were loved by wife, then thee. If ever wife was happy in a man, compare with me, ye women, if you can. I prize thy love more than whole mines of gold, or all the riches that the East doth hold. My love is such that rivers cannot quench, nor aught but love from thee give recompense. Thy love is such I can no way repay. The heavens reward thee manifold, I pray. Then while we live, in love let so persever, that when we live no more, we may live ever.
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0: The Holy Mass is a prayer itself, even the highest prayer that exists. It is the sacrifice dedicated by our Redeemer at the cross and repeated every day on the altar. If you wish to hear Mass as it should be heard, you must follow with eye, heart, and mouth all that happens at the altar. Further, you must pray with the priest the holy words said by him in the name of Christ, and which Christ says by him. You have to associate your heart with the holy feelings which are contained in these words. And in this manner, you ought to follow all that happens at the altar. When acting in this way, you have prayed Holy Mass. His Holiness, Pope St. Pius X.
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2: Ave Maria, gratia plena Dominus tecum, benedicta tu mulieribus, et benedictus fructus ventris tui, Iesus.

0: In the name of the Father, and of the Son, and of the Holy Ghost, amen. Dear Reverend Father, dear faithful, less than a month ago, we had a major event in the history of our Catholic Church, the election of a new pope, when the first American pope, Robert Cardinal Prevost, was elected and took the name of Pope Leo XIV. But as you know, there's a certain class of traditional Catholics who do not accept the pope. They believe that there is no pope over the Catholic Church. These people we call Sede Vacantist. Most of them think that there has been no pope over the Catholic Church since the pontificate of Pius XII, since 1958. And on the occasion of the election of the new pontiff, I thought it might be good to just speak a little bit about Sede Vacantism and point out how it is a danger. It is a danger on two levels. First of all, it's intellectually imprudent to make this judgment that there is no pope over the Catholic Church. And then secondly, Sede Vacantism can be a spiritual danger. So first of all, we have to understand that Sede Vacantism is a really kind of a new phenomenon in the Catholic Church. It's a modern thing. There has been no Sede Vacantist movements in the history of the Catholic Church. There's been plenty of anti-popes, people claiming to be pope, or not actually pope. But not to my knowledge, any movement of people who basically claim that the one who says he's pope is not the pope, and that the church has had no pope for such a long time. And we can even make the claim that our Lord Jesus Christ himself was not a Sede Vacantist, because when he came on this earth, there were, of course, religious leaders over the Jewish religion. And these religious leaders were very evil, very bad men. They killed God. They put God himself to death. And what did our Lord say to the people of those times? He said the following: "The scribes and the Pharisees have sat on the chair of Moses. All things, therefore, whatsoever they shall say to you, observe and do. But according to their works, do you not, for they say and do not." So our Lord wanted the people of his time to make an assessment of the religious leaders, of their behavior, and to judge that their behavior was not good, and not to imitate them. But our Lord did not ask them to decide whether they actually held their office, or to go farther and decide that actually, in fact, they didn't hold their office because of their bad behavior. So perhaps this example of our Lord is why there has not really been a Sede Vacantist movement before this time. Under the Sede Vacantist, they point out the fact that theologians like St. Robert Bellarmine, they speculate about what would happen if a pope was a heretic, and whether or not he would automatically lose his office if he were a heretic. And some think that he would automatically lose his office if the pope is a heretic. And so they say, well, I have assessed that the pope has fallen into heresy, and therefore he is no longer the pope. What I'm saying is, yes, you're meant to assess whether your religious leaders are following the faith or not. We have the constitution of the church to judge by, but not to declare him deposed. Perhaps another reason why there never been a real Sede Vacantist movement in the church before the crisis, this current really confusing crisis, is because Catholics know that they really do not have that authority to depose the pope. There's a principle in canon law that no one judges the first seat. Prima sedes animine judicator is found, these words are found in canon law. Quite simply, the church would not be able to function if individual Catholics, even priests like myself, or bishops, archbishops like Archbishop Lefebvre, were expected and able to assess and determine that the pope was not the pope. This would leave it up to the individual judgment of Catholics, and there could be no unity in the church. No organization would be able to work, is able to work on these principles. No company would be able to work if individual employees were able to decide that because of the behavior of the CEO, he is no longer in charge of the company. And so they get to step up and be in charge. So our Lord certainly didn't establish the church to work in this way. The Pope is the highest authority, and it's impossible for someone to depose him. The most we could speculate would happen would be perhaps the cardinals could get together and they could say to the Pope, "You're teaching heresy. You need to retract." And then the Pope says, "Sorry, but I refuse to retract." And then the cardinals could judge he's guilty of heresy. Perhaps in such a case, our Lord would remove the Pope from his see. Of course, that's never happened. But, you know, for Archbishop Lefebvre, it was theoretically possible for the Pope to lose his position because of heresy. But in practice, it just does not work out. Archbishop Lefebvre, in his prudence, said, "It's above my pay grade to make such a decision." And until the church decides, until those who are at the highest authority of the church, until they decide, we assume that the one everybody acknowledges as Pope actually holds the chair. You know that Archbishop Lefebvre, he was seriously scandalized by the pontificate of Pope John Paul II, with the Assisi meeting, which was a public sin against the first commandment. It shocked to the core Archbishop Lefebvre to see the Vicar of Christ acting in such a way. Yet despite that fact, it did not hinder the Archbishop from going to Pope John Paul II and asking him for the permission to consecrate bishops for tradition. So, again, as our Lord taught, he acknowledges the scandal, said, "We do not follow that," but at the same time, he still holds his position. And of course, that's what we're going to be doing with Pope Leo XIV. At a time that I do not know, and the society will be approaching Pope Leo and saying, "Your Holiness, will you give us permission to consecrate bishops for tradition, because we acknowledge him as holding that office?" In short, it seems rash, imprudent, and prideful to make this judgment, the state of contest due, to say, "I know with certainty that the Pope is not the Pope." Besides this, this position is spiritually dangerous. If we think about the sort of state of contest perspective on the church, we can see how it easily leads to despair. If there has been no pope since 1958 and all the rights and decisions of the pope since that time have been invalid, then quite simply, all the sacraments have been invalid. All the sacraments except for like baptism and maybe marriage are invalid. So then there's no confessions, no real masses, and especially no popes, no bishops, no priests. And what that means is that the church that everybody looks at as the Catholic Church does not really exist. It's fake. It's just an illusion. They're not really priests. They're not really bishops. They're not really popes. That's not the Catholic Church. So, in other words, the Catholic Church, as we know it, is no longer visible. It only exists in the few traditionalist chapels around the world where you have priests who are ordained in the old rite. So what everybody thinks to be the Catholic Church, this city seated on a mountain, is not really the Catholic Church. The church loses her visibility. And it's easy for us to conclude, if that is truly the case, then the church has failed. The gates of hell have prevailed against the church. If the whole world is no longer able to identify the real Catholic Church, if it's no longer a public institution that is easily identifiable. So it's hard to see how the church retains her essential characteristics as given by our Lord in the state of a constant position. How does she retain her visibility, her authority, her indefectibility? Hard to see how it's possible. But because the state of Acontis believed that what people perceive as the Catholic Church is just a fake church, it also leads them to kind of bind God, bind the providence of God to an extraordinary solution to the crisis of the church. How are we going to get out of this crisis? I think what we are hoping is going to happen, what we've always been working for, is that tradition continues to grow over time, which has happened. Tradition is succeeding. I would have to say tradition is winning today. The Novus Ordo world is dying. It's been a long process, but it's happening. It's more evident today than it's been in the past. The current generation of priests is different from the last generation. The current generation of Catholics is different from the last generation. Many more people want tradition. Many more priests want tradition. And if the Pope, if we got a traditional Catholic Pope who favored tradition, then we would expect tradition would really take off. There would be a great restoration in the church. That's what we're hoping for. That's what we're working for. But this scenario is impossible for the state of a contest. Think about with the last papal election. If we had a traditionally minded pope elected, what if there was like a Cardinal Sara elected, or like Bishop Athanasius Schneider? What if one of those were elected? What would the state of a contest have to say? How would they have to react to that election? They would have to say, fake pope. He's not the Pope. He was elected by those fake cardinals, and therefore he's not a real Pope, and therefore we can't accept him. We can't accept him. But what if God wants to fix the crisis in the church in that way? I think it's probably likely that's the way God wants to fix the church. How is he going to fix the church otherwise? I don't know. Maybe they're thinking of some extraordinary event where God somehow manifest to the world that I want this man here to be the Pope. I assign this man to be the Pope, and somehow the whole world acknowledges him as Pope. And that's how we fix it. But that's probably not how it's going to play out in the future. Unfortunately, I don't think Pope Leo XIV is going to be the one. He's definitely not a traditional Catholic. But we're, as I say, we're going to continue to pray that he does things to favor tradition, and that he makes tradition grow in the church through his decisions, and that tradition slowly but surely takes over the Catholic world. But it's from this perspective as well we understand why state of inconstancy can also lead to an unhealthy bitterness of soul. You know, when the Pope was elected, it's natural for us as Catholics to acknowledge him as the leader of the church, to pray for him, and to be happy when he does things that are good. Pope Leo, he's obviously a bit more papal than our the previous pontiff. He carries himself more as a pope, has more of a sense of reverence. He seems to like Latin. He likes to sing in Latin. These are things it's natural for us to be touched by and to like, to be happy about. But if everything is fake, if you've already started with the conclusion this man is not the Pope, then the next thing you have to do is to establish that he's no good. and that no one should pay attention to him, and that people should not like him. And so all of your effort is directed towards finding out why he's bad and proving to the world that he's bad, and just in trying to basically the only good news is bad news. You just look for all the bad news. It works as a kind of like a papal derangement syndrome, you know, where you have to find only bad. And you can't have that balance where you're saying, well, over here there is some good, and over here there's some bad. And they say Pope Leo is, unfortunately, he's not a traditional Catholic, but recently he chose a nun to be the secretary of the dicastery for religious. But our Lord established the church to be ruled by bishops, not by nuns, so this is not good. This is not good. And we identify that. We see, you know, that aspect of the pontificate is bad and scandalous. Whereas other things we would say would we be able to identify as good, but for the state of conscience, it just has to be all bad. So my dear faithful, as I say, this crisis in the church is a very mysterious time for the church. It's a very confusing time for the church to go through this passion, and for the leaders of the church to even be repudiating some doctrines of the church. But whatever judgment we make about the situation of the church, we have to be prudent in the judgment we make. The judgment that we make about this situation, we must be able to say that the Catholic Church still exists as our Lord founded it. It still has its characteristics. And we still must be able to retain the virtue of hope, the hope for the future, and to be able to acknowledge the good that is there in the church, and that grace is still working. Our Lord is still working with this church. Providence is still working. Our Lord is still in control. And I just want to conclude by giving us a little encouragement. As I say, I, from my perspective, tradition is definitely winning. And as Catholics, we are pained at this situation in the church. We want to make our contribution. And I want to assure you that we are making that contribution. We are making a huge contribution to the church by having a strong traditional Catholic community, by having traditional Catholic families who have the children that God gives them, who raise them in the faith, who keep the faith, who, by having these graduates from our school of yesterday, by having vocations to tradition. All of these things are building up Holy Mother Church at a time of crisis and are the future of the church. Tradition is the future of the church. So we are that future. When the Novus Ordo just sort of dies away, we will be there. Tradition is flourishing all around the world and will continue to flourish. So we must continue, we must persevere in this work, make our contribution to the church according to our time, and certainly have a perspective that does not fall into despair and keeps a strong virtue of hope for the future of the church. In the name of the Father, and of the Son, and of the Holy Ghost, amen.
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2: Holy Ghost. Amen. And so, my dear faithful, we have on this day the feast of two great apostles, two men that were chosen by our Lord to be those columns upon which his church was built. And so the first of them, Saint Simon, shares the name, of course, with the head of the church, the one that our Lord chose to be the founding stone of the Church of God, who would be the Bishop of Rome. But the Simon that is called today is called Simon Zelotes, or in Greek, Kananoes. That is to say that he is, as St. Jerome thinks, that he was from the village of Cana. In any case, his name, as the Hebrew name Cana, actually means one who was zealous or zeal. And so the zelotes means one who was zealous, or that he came from that place. In any case, he was known for his great zeal for our Lord Jesus Christ. We do not know much about him in the Gospels. One of the few apostles that there's very little said. But we do know a lot about him from tradition. But we do know that he was for many years in his homeland, let us say in Palestine. He also visited, of course, Samaria and these other places where he gave the gospel of our Lord Jesus Christ. But yet then he was called at the Council of Jerusalem to go further out, to go to the east. And so there he went to what is now Iran and Iraq, let us say what was called Persia in those days, the Parthian Empire, which was actually a very dangerous place to be because it was actually the enemy of the Romans at this time. And so he was going not only to a foreign land, but also one that was very much an enemy of the Roman people. And since he was from a Roman province, that he, of course, would suffer much just to in order to make such a voyage. And yet he will be the one who will teach Christianity to the first disciples of those in Persia, will be thanks to Simon Zelotes. And so he will then actually be martyred. He will actually be martyred in the name of Takir, which is not too far from the Caucasus Mountains. And that's exactly where he will give his life for our Lord. And then the second apostle today is called Judas Thaddeus, St. Jude. He is actually of the family of our Lord. He was related to St. James. St. James, the first bishop of Jerusalem. And in fact, many old copies of the list of the apostles call him exactly that, Judas Jacobi, that is to say, of James, as one who was related to James, who was the son of Alphaeus, who was also called the brother of our Lord, of course, not as a physical brother, but of the same family. And so it was exactly that he would rather be called a cousin today, that he was also a cousin of our Lord and brother of St. James, the first bishop of Jerusalem. And so logically, of course, his career, one could say, was very much outshone by his brother who became the Bishop of Jerusalem, a very important diocese, as it was the holy city. It was also St. James, the Bishop of Jerusalem, had to navigate that transition between the Old Testament and the New Testament to follow both of them to such perfection that even the Jews could not criticize him in any point of the law. And so St. James himself will actually be a martyr. He'll be cast off the top of the temple, and there his bones will be broken, and he will die in the shadow of the temple of Jerusalem. Whereas his brother, St. Jude, will actually be the author of one of the epistles of the Bible, that is the epistle of St. Jude. He will not only work with his brother for the conversion of the Hebrew peoples, and it's exactly to the Hebrew peoples that he will write his letter, but then he will also venture to many different parts. He will be in the northern part of Ethiopia for a little while, and then he will also be sent with St. Simon, also went to Persia, which is why their names are commemorated on this day together, for they both were martyrs in the same area, in the same country, though they will die several years apart. And so we have much to contemplate in the life of these apostles, my dear faithful, firstly, to see with what zeal they accomplished the words of our Lord, "Go ye, teach all nations," that all nations, without exception, were under their jurisdiction, as it were, or under their zeal. They had a zeal for the conversion of all nations and all peoples, without any exception, even the enemies of the empire or enemies of their own homeland. They saw all of them as souls to be saved, souls to be ransomed by this grace of our Lord Jesus Christ. And so this we can see their great zeal, which would lead them to travel to different countries all over the world to learn new languages and to adopt themselves to very different customs and to live in many severe and difficult circumstances. And so that is what we must see, that zeal, that charity they had to give themselves completely for the salvation of souls. And so that is why we must imitate their zeal in doing our own duties of state, that we too perhaps are not called to give witness to our Lord Jesus Christ in all places. But yet we are called here in this place, that we are called, that we have our work, that we have our family, that we have our school. We are here to give witness, to be the light that is shining on the candlestick, the salt of the earth, to give an example and also the words for that hope that is within us, as St. Peter tells us. And so let us ask these apostles today that they might grant to us also this great apostolic zeal, this desire for the good of others, and that first good, that good which is most supreme, is to wish God for others, to wish that grace of our Lord be also in their hearts, that they too might be saved. In the name of the Father, and of the Son, and of the Holy Ghost. Amen.
3: St. Thomas Aquinas says, there are 3 degrees of obedience. There is the obedience which is necessary for salvation, to the commandments of God, to the precepts of the Church, such as our Sunday Mass, abstaining from servile work, holy days, days of fast and abstinence, and so on. These are strict obligations necessary for salvation. But then there's obedience which is a counsel of perfection, which we strive to be more obedient than we have to be, whether it be to the traditions of the Church, to the practices of the Church, to our superiors, to our parents, to our elders. We strive to be obedient. We, with docility, interiorly, generously, give up our own self-will, because we know that our self-will is the principal obstacle to our sanctification. We must vanquish it, mortify it, put to death that self-will, and obedience is the way to do it. That's why it is that for those who long to live the Catholic life to perfection, that is to say, the religious, the vow of obedience, this evangelical counsel, is so precious. It defines the religious life. So the person who is consecrating himself to the things of God doesn't choose for himself where he goes, what he does, what he eats. Everything is given by the superiors, by the community. Everything is determined. And that way we vanquish once and for all our self-will. It's living what our divine Savior said, when he said, it's recorded in St. Matthew's Gospel, if any man will come after me, let him deny himself, and take up his cross, and follow me. Denying himself denies self-will, because that's what's closest to us, the counsel of perfection. The religious life is in the sign of the sanctity of the Church, when a person willingly, joyfully gives up his own will to serve God. That's the ideal.
4: So, everybody hears me? Everybody's okay? You got your cup of coffee? Someone is missing there. This area is a little bit empty. Okay, where is he?
5: He couldn't handle the heat, Father.
4: Sorry?
5: He couldn't handle the heat.
4: Oh.
5: He couldn't handle the heat.
4: Oh.
5: He had to get out of the kitchen.
4: But there's only all...

sacrament. You know, every sacrament gives you graces. That means a grace is a gratuitous, free given gift by God to help you along to do the things you need to do. Now, like the priest has got the graces of the priesthood, and it helps you to celebrate Mass and to care for the children of God. And then you have another, like the confessions give graces to amend the life in those points where you have confessed sins. All the sacraments give specific graces. Now you may ask, what are the graces given by the sacrament of marriage? And by now you should know that I've got a certain sense of humor. And that's why I invented a story. It took me three days to invent that story because it's such a weird story. But as soon as I give you the explanation, you will find it right and will be correct. But it's a weird story, I warn you, okay? But as soon as I give you explanation, you will understand. So imagine, do you grow wine here in Australia? I suppose yes. There are certain areas, regions where you are growing wine, isn't it? So now, imagine a wine grower. Now it's springtime, but imagine in fall, he's going through all the rows of his vineyard. Wonderful harvest coming up, golden grapes. We had so much summer, so much light, so much sun in summertime. No mold, not too many insects. Perfect harvest coming up. He's going through all the rows. He's calculating there will be 1,200 liters of best wine. This season wine of 2024 is a wonderful wine. And he's picking up his phone and he's calling his colleague. Well, what about you? Yeah, exactly. That's what I thought. Yeah, exactly. Yeah. Exactly. Wonderful. Wonderful. Then he's calling his wife. You know, honey, we finally can renovate the bathroom because we're going to get some extra money. So he's going through all this way. And then, what? No. No. No. You know what's hanging there? A lemon and a banana. Not possible. Banana, lemon. Grape, grape, grape, grape, banana, lemon. Honey, I think I'm sick. Why? Because I see, I'm very serious. I see a banana and I do see a banana and a lemon on my wine. Go see the doctor? No, because left and right I see grapes. But here it's a banana and a citron, a lemon. Come on over here, look at that. Yeah, come here. I'm gonna stay here till you come, okay? But see you, honey. Bye. Yeah. Yeah. No. Still, it's hanging there. Isn't that a weird story? It never happens in nature except in marriage. Because there are some couples who lead their marriage in any way thinkable, possible, imaginable, but not as a match for Christ in the church. What do you find on a vine? You find grapes.

0: do you find on a banana tree? Bananas. What do you find on a lemon tree? Lemons. Okay? What do you find on an apple tree? Apples. And what do you find on Christ the Church? Spiritual bananas and spiritual lemons. You know what I mean? Like a husband. You have seen your better days. You know what I mean? Yes, honey. That's what you deserve. How there are couples who lead their marriage in any way possible, but has nothing to do with the life of Christ in the church. These trees outside, how do you find out what kind of tree that is? You look at the leaves, you look at the fruits. That's a normal way. You look at another tree here, you find out, well, the leaves and the fruits are this kind, like maple tree, oak tree. You always look at the fruits. But how come you find worldly fruits on a Christian marriage? Egoism, impatience, vengeance, resentment, not forgiving, coldness, egoism, forgetting the other one, living as comrades, not caring for each other. These are spiritual bananas. And that's a very serious thing. It doesn't occur in nature, but it occurs to Jesus and the church. On the other hand, how come the vines left and right are bringing forth their fruit? Because it's normal for a vine to have grapes, period. And this answers our question, what are the graces given you to lead a marriage life which is a match, which is fitting to that heavenly couple, Jesus Christ and the church? That's it. What do the graces do? They help you. Stop. The graces, what do? They help you to live in love and respect like Christ and the church. They help you to live as head and body like Christ and the church. They help you to live for the children of God, because they always live for the children of God, and your children are baptized. You have to live for the children of God. And Christ and the church always pray and adore and worship the Father and pray for the children of God. They live in prayer and sacrifice. So you have four areas where you get help, power, light, understanding, intelligence, common sense, power, resolution, ambition, warm heart, warmth, and so on. It's there. You don't have to wait for it. You don't have to feel it. Just do it. Live it. And if you lead a marriage according to nagging, impatience, giving up on your spouse, not forgiving, resenting, you are a traditional Catholic with a worldly marriage. That's a mixture. That's fun of a mixture. But there are some people, Father, you don't know my Henry. He does not react. I tell him all the time that he has to be loving. Loving. Loving. And if he does not listen to me, I have to get angry at him to get the message across. You know, when you're 6 months married, you say, honey, would you bring out the garbage can? Of course. 1 year. Honey, garbage can? Yes. 5 years. Honey, garbage can? Yes. 10 years. Honey, garbage can? Yes! And since we are Christians here, I dare not quote the saying of 20 years. But I can tell you that with the years, the voice gets more and more metallic. You know what I mean? Metallic. Honey, you do know what I want. Yes, please spare me life. Because you have those crossroads cars, crossroads, no, off-road car. You have that? There's a certain gearbox. Right next to the driver, there's a certain lever. You push it to the left, and you push it forward. Then you have cross-country drive. So they leave the normal road, and they do cross-country chasing the husband, chasing the wife. I told you for 20 years that I don't want that. For example, the seven-year socks problem. You don't know the seven-year socks problem? It is that husband drops his dirty socks always there when I have to step over them. And he doesn't know, very well know, that I don't want that. And he just dropped them there because he wants to annoy me. And I'm going to take vengeance of him. Tell you. And the answer is the seven-year toothpaste problem. For 7 years, I have told my wife to shut the toothpaste every night to tighten it up, that it doesn't get dry. Every morning I come in the bathroom, the toothpaste, it's her vengeance, and I feel her resentment. That's spiritual bananas, spiritual lemons. And then he's asking a favor. No, that's why. They are going for an outing, and she's dressing the green garment. Honey, should I take this one, or should I take the red one? If you ask me, it's even, it's equal. Just hurry up, we have to go. Oh. She wants to hear, she needs to hear, honey, you're so beautiful, whatever you put as a garment. You are wonderful, I want to take you on. No. He's such a bum. A bum. You don't know what a bum is? You know what I mean. You do know? Yeah. So you know what I mean. These are spiritual bananas and spiritual lemons. I once was attending the priestly ordinations in Salzkof in Germany, and a lady came up to me, towards me, and she lifted her hand. Father, I just say, spiritual banana. She had been in a retreat with me before. You know what I mean? No, this funny example shows you what the graces are helping you. Light, understanding, good ideas, sending the need of the other, sending it, feeling with the other, being open to the influence of your spouse. Sometimes you meet women who are close to the influence of her husband. Husbands who are a block because they are closed to the influence, don't worry. Husbands who are closed because they are close to the influence of their wife. A husband needs the influence of a wife to be accomplished. A wife needs the influence of her husband to be mindful. I tell you, you want an example? You want an example of a woman without a husband? Am I allowed to say that? Not about you. I give you an example. I was 19. I was in the youth group. I got invited to a family of 5 children. Don't worry, as long as he doesn't fall around. invited to the family of one of the youth group. The husband was sitting there. And the wife, she's full of energy. And she told me, look there, if I want to feed my family in a healthy way, I put a raw cabbage on the table and everybody gets a knife and can cut himself a very healthy piece of that cabbage. That's healthy food. And I said to myself, bioterror. Bioterror. You don't get that? Because the woman had an idea. She sensed that food has to be healthy. And she said it absolute. There is no discussion. For example, we have one priory in Basel. And there was a kind lady, about 70. She agreed to cook for us. But she was absolutely into bio. She absolutely refused to cook us a sausage or steak. Meat is not good. You will not make me cook food with meat. No way. No way. Every Tuesday we sat there without meat. Because this woman had understood that meat is bad, and you never cook meat. For what? No use of fighting. She got it in her head. Why? Because she had no husband. Listen, the wealth of women is to sense connections, circumstances, combinations, to sense what is coming up. And I have a deep respect for that. I've been in a girls' school for 6 years. I've come to respect that. They have a marvelous, mysterious way of figuring out things. Sincerely, my deep respect. But the problem is that they tend to set what they feel absolute. Nothing against it. I had a relative, it's not my mother, I had a relative, I was driving with her to a mass, I was still not a seminarian, I was driving with her, and we had to take gas. So we pulled up to the gas station, and the counter showed 42 Deutschmark. $42. And she said, I'm not going to pay that. Why? 42 is an apocalyptic number. And I will not pay an apocalyptic number. Yeah, 42, you may find it in apocalypse. And we live in apocalyptic times. And if it shows there, I have nothing to do with that. I had to walk in and pay. A woman has wonderful sense, feelings, insights, wonderful. You are richer than men, but you do need a head on top. And then you are marvelous. You are marvelous. You are richer than a man. On the other side, husbands, you are very logical. You are very clear-minded, goal-oriented, and you know what it takes. But a husband tends to be cold, over-logical, and without feeling and emotion. So he gets cold without the influence of his wife. And the woman gets headless without the influence of her husband. You do need each other. A man needs a woman to feel. A woman needs a man to be in the right direction, really. I don't say that everybody is this way. I'm speaking not of sins, I'm speaking of inclinations. Okay? And in every marriage, you have to find this way of influencing each other and accepting influence of each other. Okay? So women, if you feel something is right, you are right. But it's a question of measure and orientation. You are right. I had an aunt, the sister of my father. She used to be in a Catholic school in Cologne. This school was maintained by the Diocese of Cologne. And there was a very tricky situation. And the next day there should be a meeting on that situation. Very tricky. And my aunt, the night before, she dreamt how the meeting would develop. And in fact, it developed exactly this way. That's a woman with her power of anticipating. Wonderful richness. Like the woman of Pilate, Pontius Pilate, told him, have nothing to do with this just. I've had a bad, had to suffer much this night because of him. She had that, not guessing, that intuition, when something was wrong. That's your richness. But you've got to have that, you have a guidance in that. So, parenthesis closed, okay? And likewise, men without the influence of a woman, they get cold as ice. You know, honey, that's not logical what you are saying. I don't ever understand what you mean. And we're gonna do it my way, okay? Let's go. Okay, you know what I mean. that's what about. Now, so why does a Christian marriage give the good fruits? Because they are sharing the life of the tree. Like this branch used to share the life of the tree. But what does it mean to share the life of Christ in the church? I still remember when I was preparing these conferences, it took me 3 days, 4 days to describe it more in detail. We have four areas in which Christ, the church, live and which can be shared by you. Four areas. Life of Christ shared by you. Four areas. First, they live in mutual respect and love. That's why you live in respect and love. Secondly, they live as head and body. That's why you live as head and body. There is some remarks on that. Don't think I'm coming to warm up old food. There is a certain preponderance of authority of the husband, and his wife has to say nothing. That's wrong. I have to say more here. How does Jesus lead the church? Always with command, with thunder and lightnings? No. How did Jesus command his apostles? With commanding like a general? No. Did he have the authority? Yes. But how did he exercise his authority over the church? With serving. You know, there's one instance in the life of Christ where he shows that very clearly. It was the Last Supper, last evening with his friends, the apostles, and he wanted to show them how he is leading the church. So the Gospel says, when Jesus knew that he had come out from God, that the Father had given everything into his hands, that he was going back to God. He got up from the meal, vested as a servant, and knelt down to wash the feet of his disciples. So what did he combine here? Absolute authority as Son of God, going back to God, reigning with God, the King of Kings. He knelt down as a servant and served his church. That's the spirit in which the husband is leading. Why? He's always leading in favor of his wife, of his bride, what's best for her and the children. And he does that by serving. I have the responsibility to check and reflect what is best for my wife, what is best for my children. Okay? Jesus constantly was thinking what is in favor of her. I told you that example. I put 100 Swiss francs on the table. Give me 1 minute where Jesus Christ didn't do anything in favor of his church. You can't find it. So a husband is not there. At last I can command. Now you go and you go and you. And you bring me beer, you bring me my house shoes, and turn on the TV. Not that. You have a big responsibility to care for your wife as Christ cared for his church. And you know what? Wives, shut your ears. I have to tell something to your husbands. Okay? Don't listen. Jesus is so much leading his church that he promised to fulfill every request from her. He said, whatever you ask in my name, it will be given to you. That means whatever the church asks, it's given to her by Jesus. That means, it does not mean that your wife can drag you to the shopping mall and buy all the clothes you want, because Jesus has built in a fuse, in my name. It must be reasonable. But he wants to lead his church in such a way that it pleases her and rejoices her. So the husband is head of the family not to be his own boss. Finally, I can be my boss and everybody is obeying me and I'm the greatest. I know a couple with a wife every night, I don't know it of confession, she told me outside. The wife every night had to kneel in front of her husband and say, you're the greatest, you're the best. And that marriage is broken today. Jesus is serving because he gave his life for his wife, for his bride. His life. How can you domineer if you love someone so much that you die for him? Egoism excluded. Okay, you see what I mean? Don't forget how Jesus was leading his church. Did you ever hear Jesus yell at his apostles? No, never. Mild, meek, peaceful, gentle. Okay? It's easy to mark the strong. I am the best in this family, you know what? For example, I know a husband in Germany. They were sitting at the table and he said, everybody's quiet. The only one who's talking is me. You keep quiet too. That's the way he was talking to his family. He's broken up today. Six children. He was nuts. I know another woman, was preparing them for marriage, for wedding. And when we came to the topic of husband is the head of the wife, the young woman refused to talk about that because he had seen how his father had crushed her mother, always contradicting her, always deciding something which he did not want, just to be the boss of the family. And this man was the editor.
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2: Sister Lucy said the following, "The Most Holy Virgin in these last times in which we live has given a new efficacy to the recitation of the Rosary to such an extent that there is no problem No matter how difficult it is, whether temporal or above all spiritual, in the personal life of each one of us, of our families, of the families of the world, or of religious communities, or even of the lives of peoples and nations, that cannot be solved by the rosary. There is no problem, I tell you, no matter how difficult it is, that we cannot resolve by the prayer of the Holy Rosary.
3: The Holy Rosary, in the name of the Father, and of the Son, and of the Holy Ghost. Amen. I believe in God, the Father Almighty, creator of heaven and earth, and in Jesus Christ, his only Son, our Lord, who was conceived by the Holy Ghost, born of the Virgin Mary, suffered under Pontius Pilate, was crucified, died, and was buried. He descended into hell. The third day he arose again from the dead. He ascended into heaven, sitteth at the right hand of God, the Father Almighty. From thence he shall come to judge the living and the dead. Our Father, who art in heaven, hallowed be thy name. Thy kingdom come, thy will be done on earth as it is in heaven. Hail Mary, full of grace, the Lord is with thee. Blessed art thou among women, and blessed is the fruit of thy womb, Jesus. Hail Mary, full of grace, the Lord is with thee. Blessed art thou among women, and blessed is the fruit of thy womb, Jesus. Hail Mary, full of grace, the Lord is with thee. Blessed art thou among women, and blessed is the fruit of thy womb, Jesus.

meditate today the joyful mysteries of the Holy Rosary. And the first joyful mystery is the Annunciation. Our Father who art in heaven, hallowed be thy name. Thy kingdom come, thy will be done on earth as it is in heaven. Hail Mary, full of grace, the Lord is with thee. Blessed art thou amongst women, and blessed is the fruit of thy womb, Jesus. Hail Mary, full of grace, the Lord is with thee. Blessed art thou amongst women, and blessed is the fruit of thy womb, Jesus. Hail Mary, full of grace, the Lord is with thee. Blessed art thou amongst women, and blessed is the fruit of thy womb, Jesus. Mary, full of grace, the Lord is with thee. Blessed art thou amongst women, and blessed is the fruit of thy womb, Jesus. Hail Mary, full of grace, the Lord is with thee. Blessed art thou amongst women, and blessed is the fruit of thy womb, Jesus. Hail Mary, full of grace, the Lord is with thee. Blessed art thou amongst women, and blessed is the fruit of thy womb, Jesus. Hail Mary, full of grace, the Lord is with thee. Blessed art thou amongst women, and blessed is the fruit of thy womb, Jesus. Hail Mary, full of grace, the Lord is with thee. Blessed art thou amongst women, and blessed is the fruit of thy womb, Jesus. Hail Mary, full of grace, the Lord is with thee. Blessed art thou amongst women, and blessed is the fruit of thy womb, Jesus. Hail Mary, full of grace, the Lord is with thee. Blessed art thou amongst women, and blessed is the fruit of thy womb, Jesus.

Jesus. The second joyful mystery is the visitation of Our Lady to her cousin, St. Elizabeth. Our Father who art in heaven, hallowed be thy name. Thy kingdom come, thy will be done on earth as it is in heaven. Hail Mary, full of grace, the Lord is with thee. Blessed art thou amongst women, and blessed is the fruit of thy womb, Jesus. Hail Mary, full of grace, the Lord is with thee. Blessed art thou amongst women, and blessed is the fruit of thy womb, Jesus. Hail Mary, full of grace, the Lord is with thee. Blessed art thou amongst women, and blessed is the fruit of thy womb, Jesus. Hail Mary, full of grace, the Lord is with thee. Blessed art thou amongst women, and blessed is the fruit of thy womb, Jesus. Hail Mary, full of grace, the Lord is with thee. Blessed art thou amongst women, and blessed is the fruit of thy womb, Jesus. Hail Mary, full of grace, the Lord is with thee. Blessed art thou amongst women, and blessed is the fruit of thy womb, Jesus. Hail Mary, full of grace, the Lord is with thee. Blessed art thou amongst women, and blessed is the fruit of thy womb, Jesus. Hail Mary, full of grace, the Lord is with thee. Blessed art thou amongst women, and blessed is the fruit of thy womb, Jesus. Hail Mary, full of grace, the Lord is with thee. Blessed art thou amongst women, and blessed is the fruit of thy womb, Jesus. Hail Mary, full of grace, the Lord is with thee. Blessed art thou amongst women, and blessed is the fruit of thy womb, Jesus.

my Jesus. The third joyful mystery is the Nativity of our Lord in Bethlehem. Our Father who art in heaven, hallowed be thy name. Thy kingdom come, thy will be done on earth as it is in heaven. Hail Mary, full of grace, the Lord is with thee. Blessed art thou amongst women, and blessed is the fruit of thy womb, Jesus. Hail Mary, full of grace, the Lord is with thee. Blessed art thou amongst women, and blessed is the fruit of thy womb, Jesus. Hail Mary, full of grace, the Lord is with thee. Blessed art thou amongst women, and blessed is the fruit of thy womb, Jesus. Hail Mary, full of grace, the Lord is with thee. Blessed art thou amongst women, and blessed is the fruit of thy womb, Jesus. Mary, full of grace, the Lord is with thee. Blessed art thou amongst women, and blessed is the fruit of thy womb, Jesus. Hail Mary, full of grace, the Lord is with thee. Blessed art thou amongst women, and blessed is the fruit of thy womb, Jesus. Hail Mary, full of grace, the Lord is with thee. Blessed art thou amongst women, and blessed is the fruit of thy womb, Jesus. Mary, full of grace, the Lord is with thee. Blessed art thou amongst women, and blessed is the fruit of thy womb, Jesus. Hail Mary, full of grace, the Lord is with thee. Blessed art thou amongst women, and blessed is the fruit of thy womb, Jesus. Hail Mary, full of grace, the Lord is with thee. Blessed art thou amongst women, and blessed is the fruit of thy womb, Jesus.

my Jesus. And the fourth joyful mystery, the presentation of the infant Jesus in the temple and the purification of Our Lady. Our Father who art in heaven, hallowed be thy name. Thy kingdom come, thy will be done on earth as it is in heaven. Hail Mary, full of grace, the Lord is with thee. Blessed art thou amongst women, and blessed is the fruit of thy womb, Jesus. Hail Mary, full of grace, the Lord is with thee. Blessed art thou amongst women, and blessed is the fruit of thy womb, Jesus. Hail Mary, full of grace, the Lord is with thee. Blessed art thou amongst women, and blessed is the fruit of thy womb, Jesus. Hail Mary, full of grace, the Lord is with thee. Blessed art thou amongst women, and blessed is the fruit of thy womb, Jesus. Hail Mary, full of grace, the Lord is with thee. Blessed art thou amongst women, and blessed is the fruit of thy womb, Jesus. Hail Mary, full of grace, the Lord is with thee. Blessed art thou amongst women, and blessed is the fruit of thy womb, Jesus. Hail Mary, full of grace, the Lord is with thee. Blessed art thou amongst women, and blessed is the fruit of thy womb, Jesus. Hail Mary, full of grace, the Lord is with thee. Blessed art thou amongst women, and blessed is the fruit of thy womb, Jesus. Hail Mary, full of grace, the Lord is with thee. Blessed art thou amongst women, and blessed is the fruit of thy womb, Jesus. Hail Mary, full of grace, the Lord is with thee. Blessed art thou amongst women, and blessed is the fruit of thy womb, Jesus.

my Jesus. The last joyful mystery, the finding of Jesus in the temple. Our Father who art in heaven, hallowed be thy name. Thy kingdom come, thy will be done on earth as it is in heaven. Hail Mary, full of grace, the Lord is with thee. Blessed art thou among women, and blessed is the fruit of thy womb, Jesus. Hail Mary, full of grace, the Lord is with thee. Blessed art thou among women, and blessed is the fruit of thy womb, Jesus. Hail Mary, full of grace, the Lord is with thee. Blessed art thou among women, and blessed is the fruit of thy womb, Jesus. Hail Mary, full of grace, the Lord is with thee. Blessed art thou among women, and blessed is the fruit of thy womb, Jesus. Hail Mary, full of grace, the Lord is with thee. Blessed art thou among women, and blessed is the fruit of thy womb, Jesus. Hail Mary, full of grace, the Lord is with thee. Blessed art thou among women, and blessed is the fruit of thy womb, Jesus. Hail Mary, full of grace, the Lord is with thee. Blessed art thou among women, and blessed is the fruit of thy womb, Jesus. Hail Mary, full of grace, the Lord is with thee. Blessed art thou among women, and blessed is the fruit of thy womb, Jesus. Hail Mary, full of grace, the Lord is with thee. Blessed art thou among women, and blessed is the fruit of thy womb, Jesus. Hail Mary, full of grace, the Lord is with thee. Blessed art thou among women, and blessed is the fruit of thy womb, Jesus.

Jesus. Hail, Holy Queen.

0: Pray for us, O Holy Mother of God. Let us pray. O God, whose only begotten Son, by his life, death, and resurrection, has purchased for us the rewards of eternal life, grant, we beseech thee, that meditating upon these mysteries in the most holy rosary of the Blessed Virgin Mary, we may imitate what they contain and obtain what they promise, through the same Christ our Lord. Amen. In the name of the Father, and of the Son, and of
1: the name of the Father, and the Son, and the Holy Ghost. Amen. I believe in God, the Father Almighty, creator of heaven and earth, and in Jesus Christ, his only Son, our Lord, who was conceived by the Holy Ghost, born of the Virgin Mary, suffered under Pontius Pilate, was crucified, died, and was buried. He descended into hell, the third day he rose again from the dead. He ascended into heaven and stood at the right hand of God, the Father Almighty. From thence he shall come to judge the living and the dead. Our Father who art in heaven, hallowed be thy name. Thy kingdom come, thy will be done on earth as it is in heaven.
2: Give us this day our daily bread, and forgive us our trespasses, as we forgive those who
1: trespass. Hail Mary, full of grace, the Lord is with thee. Blessed art thou amongst women, and blessed is the fruit of thy womb, Jesus. Hail Mary, full of grace, the Lord is with thee. Blessed art thou amongst women, and blessed is the fruit of thy womb, Jesus.
2: Holy Mary, Mother of God, pray for us sinners now and at the hour of our death. Amen.
1: Hail Mary, full of grace, the Lord is with thee. Blessed art thou amongst women, and blessed is the fruit of thy womb, Jesus.
2: Holy Mary,

0: Five sorrowful mysteries. The first is the agony of our Lord in the garden. Our Father who art in heaven, hallowed be thy name. Thy kingdom come, thy will be done on earth as it is in heaven.
1: Give us this day our daily bread, and forgive us our trespasses, as we forgive those who trespass against us. And lead us not into temptation, but deliver us from evil.
0: Hail Mary, full of grace, the Lord is with thee. Blessed art thou amongst women, and blessed is the fruit of thy womb, Jesus.
1: Holy Mary, Mother of God, pray for us sinners now and at the hour of our death. Amen.
0: Hail Mary, full of grace, the Lord is with thee. Blessed art thou amongst women, and blessed is the fruit of thy womb, Jesus.
1: Holy Mary, Mother of God, pray for us sinners now and at the hour of our death. Amen.
0: Hail Mary, full of grace, the Lord is with thee. Blessed art thou amongst women, and blessed is the fruit of thy womb, Jesus.
1: Holy Mary, Mother of God, pray for us sinners now and at the hour of our death.
0: Hail Mary, full of grace, the Lord is with thee. Blessed art thou amongst women, and blessed is the fruit of thy womb, Jesus.
1: Holy Mary, Mother of God, pray for us sinners now and at the hour of our death. Amen.
0: Hail Mary, full of grace, the Lord is with thee. Blessed art thou amongst women, and blessed is the fruit of thy womb, Jesus.
1: Holy Mary, Mother of God, pray for us sinners now and at the hour of our death. Amen.
0: Hail Mary, full of grace, the Lord is with thee. Blessed art thou amongst women, and blessed is the fruit of thy womb, Jesus.
1: Holy Mary, Mother of God, pray for us sinners now and at the hour of our death.
0: Hail Mary, full of grace, the Lord is with thee. Blessed art thou amongst women, and blessed is the fruit of thy womb, Jesus.
1: Holy Mary, Mother of God, pray for us sinners now and at the hour of our death. Amen.
0: Hail Mary, full of grace, the Lord is with thee. Blessed art thou amongst women, and blessed is the fruit of thy womb, Jesus.
1: Holy Mary, Mother of God, pray for us sinners now and at the hour of our death. Amen.
0: Hail Mary, full of grace, the Lord is with thee. Blessed art thou amongst women, and blessed is the fruit of thy womb, Jesus.
1: Holy Mary, Mother of God, pray for us sinners now and at the hour of our death.
0: Hail Mary, full of grace, the Lord is with thee. Blessed art thou amongst women, and blessed is the fruit of thy womb, Jesus.
1: Holy Mary, Mother of God, pray

0: my Jesus.
1: The second sorrowful mystery is the scourging at the pillar. Our Father who art in heaven, hallowed be thy name. Thy kingdom come, thy will be done on earth as it is in heaven.
0: Give us this day our daily bread, and forgive us our trespasses, as we forgive those who trespass against us. And lead us not into temptation, but deliver us from evil.
1: Hail Mary, full of grace, the Lord is with thee. Blessed art thou amongst women, and blessed is the fruit of thy womb, Jesus.
0: Holy Mary, Mother of God, pray for us sinners now and at the hour of our death.
1: Mary, full of grace, the Lord is with thee. Blessed art thou amongst women, and blessed is the fruit of thy womb, Jesus.
0: Holy Mary, Mother of God, pray for us sinners now and at the hour of our death.
1: Hail Mary, full of grace, the Lord is with thee. Blessed art thou amongst women, and blessed is the fruit of thy womb, Jesus.
0: Holy Mary, Mother of God, pray for us sinners now and at the hour of our death.
1: Hail Mary, full of grace, the Lord is with thee. Blessed art thou amongst women, and blessed is the fruit of thy womb, Jesus.
0: Holy Mary,
1: Hail Mary, full of grace, the Lord is with thee. Blessed art thou amongst women, and blessed is the fruit of thy womb, Jesus.
0: Holy Mary, Mother of God,
1: save us. Hail Mary, full of grace, the Lord is with thee. Blessed art thou amongst women, and blessed is the fruit of thy womb, Jesus.
0: Holy Mary, Mother of God, save us.
1: Hail Mary, full of grace, the Lord is with thee. Blessed art thou amongst women, and blessed is the fruit of thy womb, Jesus.
0: Holy Mary, Mother of God, pray for us sinners now and at the hour of our death.
1: Hail Mary, full of grace, the Lord is with thee. Blessed art thou amongst women, and blessed is the fruit of thy womb, Jesus.
0: Holy Mary, Mother of God, pray for us sinners now and at the hour of our death.
1: Full of grace, the Lord is with thee. Blessed art thou amongst women, and blessed is the fruit of thy womb, Jesus.
0: Holy Mary, Mother of God, pray for us sinners now and at the hour of our death.
1: Hail Mary, full of grace, the Lord is with thee. Blessed art thou amongst women, and blessed is the fruit of thy womb, Jesus.
0: Holy Mary, Mother of God, pray for us sinners now and at the hour of our death.

0: Forgive us our sins, save us from the fire of hell. Lead all souls to heaven, especially those who most need thy mercy.
1: The third sorrowful mystery is the crowning of thorns. Our Father, who art in heaven, hallowed be thy name. Thy kingdom come, thy will be done, on earth as it is in heaven.
0: Give us this day our daily bread, and forgive us our trespasses, as we forgive those who trespass against us. And lead us not into temptation,
1: Hail Mary, full of grace, the Lord is with thee. Blessed art thou amongst women, and blessed is the fruit of thy womb, Jesus.
0: Holy Mary,
1: Hail Mary, full of grace, the Lord is with thee. Blessed art thou amongst women, and blessed is the fruit of thy womb, Jesus.
0: Holy Mary, Mother of God, save us sinners now and at the hour of our death.
1: Hail Mary, full of grace, the Lord is with thee. Blessed art thou amongst women, and blessed is the fruit of thy womb, Jesus.
0: Holy Mary, Mother of God, save us sinners now and at the hour of our death.
1: Hail Mary, full of grace, the Lord is with thee. Blessed art thou amongst women, and blessed is the fruit of thy womb, Jesus.
0: Holy Mary, Mother of God, pray for us sinners now and at
1: the hour of our death. Hail Mary, full of grace, the Lord is with thee. Blessed art thou amongst women, and blessed is the fruit of thy womb, Jesus.
0: Holy Mary, Mother of God, pray for us sinners now and at the hour of our death.
1: Hail Mary, full of grace, the Lord is with thee. Blessed art thou amongst women, and blessed is the fruit of thy womb, Jesus.
0: Holy
1: Hail Mary, full of grace, the Lord is with thee. Blessed art thou amongst women, and blessed is the fruit of thy womb, Jesus.
0: Holy Mary, Mother of God, save us sinners now and at the hour of our death.
1: Hail Mary, full of grace, the Lord is with thee. Blessed art thou amongst women, and blessed is the fruit of thy womb, Jesus.
0: Holy Mary, Mother of God, save us sinners now and at the hour of our death.
1: Hail Mary, full of grace, the Lord is with thee. Blessed art thou amongst women, and blessed is the fruit of thy womb, Jesus.
0: Holy Mary, Mother of God, save us sinners now and at the hour of our death. Amen.
1: Hail Mary, full of grace, the Lord is with thee. Blessed art thou amongst women, and blessed is the fruit of thy womb, Jesus.
0: Holy Mary, Mother of God, save us sinners now and at the hour of our death.

0: Almighty Jesus,
1: forgive us our sins, save us from the fires of hell, lead all souls to heaven.
2: Fourth sorrowful and mystery is the carrying of the cross. Our Father who art in heaven, hallowed be thy name. Thy kingdom come, thy will be done on earth as it is in heaven.
1: Give us this day our daily bread, and forgive us our trespasses, as we forgive those who trespass against us. And lead us not into temptation,
2: but deliver us from evil. Hail Mary, full of grace, the Lord is with thee. Blessed art thou amongst women, and blessed is the fruit of thy womb, Jesus.
1: Holy Mary, Mother of God, pray for us sinners, now and at the hour of our death. Amen.
2: Hail Mary, full of grace, the Lord is with thee. Blessed art thou amongst women, and blessed is the fruit of thy womb, Jesus.
1: Holy Mary, Mother of God, pray for us sinners, now and at the hour of our death.
2: Hail Mary, full of grace, the Lord is with thee. Blessed art thou amongst women, and blessed is the fruit of thy womb, Jesus.
1: Holy Mary, Mother of God, pray for us sinners, now and at the hour of our death.
2: Hail Mary, full of grace, the Lord is with thee. Blessed art thou amongst women, and blessed is the fruit of thy womb, Jesus.
1: Holy Mary, Mother of God, pray for us sinners, now and at the hour of our death.
2: Hail Mary, full of grace, the Lord is with thee. Blessed art thou amongst women, and blessed is the fruit of thy womb, Jesus.
1: Holy Mary, Mother of God, pray for us sinners,
2: Hail Mary, full of grace, the Lord is with thee. Blessed art thou amongst women, and blessed is the fruit of thy womb, Jesus.
1: Holy Mary, Mother of God, save us from
2: the hour. Hail Mary, full of grace, the Lord is with thee. Blessed art thou amongst women, and blessed is the fruit of thy womb, Jesus.
1: Holy Mary, Mother of God, save us from the hour.
2: Hail Mary, full of grace, the Lord is with thee. Blessed art thou amongst women, and blessed is the fruit of thy womb, Jesus.
1: Holy Mary, Mother of God,
2: Hail Mary, full of grace, the Lord is with thee. Blessed art thou amongst women, and blessed is the fruit of thy womb, Jesus.
1: Holy Mary, Mother of God, pray for us sinners, now and at the hour of our death.
2: Hail Mary, full of grace, the Lord is with thee. Blessed art thou amongst women, and blessed is the fruit of thy womb, Jesus.
1: Holy Mary, Mother of God, pray for us sinners, now and at the hour of our death.

0: Forgive us our sins, save us from the fires of hell. Lead all souls to everlasting life.
1: Death, sorrow, and mysteries, crucifixion, death of our Lord on the cross. Our Father, who art in heaven, hallowed be thy name. Thy kingdom come, thy will be done on earth as in heaven.
0: Give us this day our daily bread, and forgive us our trespasses, as we forgive those who trespass against us. And lead us not into temptation,
1: but deliver us from evil. Hail Mary, full of grace, the Lord is with thee. Blessed art thou amongst women, and blessed the fruit of thy womb, Jesus.
0: Holy Mary, Mother of God, pray for us sinners, now and at the hour of our death. Amen.
1: Hail Mary, full of grace, the Lord is with thee. Blessed art thou amongst women, and blessed the fruit of thy womb, Jesus.
0: Holy Mary, Mother of God, pray for us sinners, now and at the hour of our death.
1: Amen. Hail Mary, full of grace, the Lord is with thee. Blessed art thou amongst women, and blessed the fruit of thy womb, Jesus.

0: Blessed art thou amongst women, and blessed the fruit of thy womb, Jesus.
1: Holy Mary, Mother of God, save us sinners,
0: now and at the hour of our death. Amen. Hail Mary, full of grace, Lord is with thee. Blessed art thou amongst women, and blessed the fruit of thy womb, Jesus.
1: Holy Mary, Mother of God, save us sinners, now and at the hour of our death.
0: Amen. Hail Mary, full of grace, Lord is with thee. Blessed art thou amongst women, and blessed the fruit of thy womb, Jesus.
1: Holy Mary, Mother of God, save us sinners, now and at the hour of our death.
0: Mary, full of grace, Lord is with thee. Blessed art thou amongst women, and blessed the fruit of thy womb, Jesus.
1: Holy Mary, Mother of God, save us now at the hour of our death.
0: Hail Mary, full of grace, Lord is with thee. Blessed art thou amongst women, and blessed the fruit of thy womb, Jesus.
1: Holy Mary, Mother of God, save us.

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1: last judgment,
0: to thee do we send up our sighs, our sighs, our tears. Turn then, most gracious, and give the last mercy towards us. And have you, sorry, desire, show to us, most of our lives, Jesus. O clement, O loving, O sweet Virgin Mary. Pray for us, Holy Mother of God. Let us pray. O God, whose only begotten Son, by his life, death, and resurrection, has purchased for us the rewards of eternal life. Grant, we beseech you, that meditating upon these mysteries of the most holy rosary of the Blessed Virgin Mary, we may imitate what they contain and obtain what they promise through the same Christ our Lord.
2: In the name of the Father, and of the Son, and of the Holy Ghost, and I believe in God, the Father Almighty, creator of heaven and earth, and in Jesus Christ, his only Son, our Lord, who was conceived by the Holy Ghost, born of the Virgin Mary, suffered under Pontius Pilate, was crucified, died, and was buried. He descended into hell. The third day he arose again from the dead. He ascended into heaven, seated at the right hand of God the Father Almighty. From thence he shall come to judge the living and the dead. Our Father who art in heaven, hallowed be thy name. Thy kingdom come, thy will be done on earth as it is in heaven.
3: Give us
2: Hail Mary, full of grace, the Lord is with thee. Blessed art thou amongst women, and blessed is the fruit of thy womb, Jesus. Hail Mary, full of grace, the Lord is with thee. Blessed art thou amongst women, and blessed is the fruit of thy womb, Jesus. Hail Mary, full of grace, the Lord is with thee. Blessed art thou amongst women, and blessed is the fruit of thy womb, Jesus.
3: Holy Mary, Mother of God, pray for us sinners now and at the hour of our death. Amen.

0: first glorious mystery of the resurrection. Our Father who art in heaven, hallowed be thy name, thy kingdom come, thy will be done on earth as it is in heaven. Hail Mary, full of grace, the Lord is with thee. Blessed art thou amongst women, and blessed is the fruit of thy womb, Jesus.
1: Holy Mary, Mother of God,
0: pray for us sinners now and at the hour of our death. Hail Mary, full of grace, the Lord is with thee. Blessed art thou amongst women, and blessed is the fruit of thy womb, Jesus.
1: Holy Mary, Mother of God, pray for us sinners now and at the hour of our death.
0: Hail Mary, full of grace, the Lord is with thee. Blessed art thou amongst women, and blessed is the fruit of thy womb, Jesus.
1: Holy Mary, Mother of God, pray for us sinners now.
0: Hail Mary, full of grace, the Lord is with thee. Blessed art thou amongst women, and blessed is the fruit of thy womb, Jesus.
1: Holy Mary, Mother of God, pray for us sinners now and at the hour of our death.
0: Hail Mary, full of grace, the Lord is with thee. Blessed

0: Our God amongst women, and blessed is the fruit of thy womb, Jesus.
1: Holy Mary, Mother of God, pray for us sinners,
0: now. Hail Mary, full of grace, the Lord is with thee. Blessed art thou amongst women, and blessed is the fruit of thy womb, Jesus.
1: Holy Mary, Mother of God, pray for us sinners, now.
0: Hail Mary, full of grace, the Lord is with thee. Blessed art thou amongst women, and blessed is the fruit of thy womb, Jesus.
1: Holy Mary,
0: Hail Mary, full of grace, the Lord is with thee. Blessed art thou amongst women, and blessed is the fruit of thy womb, Jesus.
1: Holy Mary, Mother of God, pray for us sinners,
0: Hail Mary, full of grace, the Lord is with thee. Blessed art thou amongst women, and blessed is the fruit of thy womb, Jesus.
1: Holy Mary, Mother of God, pray for us sinners,
0: Hail Mary, full of grace, the Lord is with thee. Blessed art thou amongst women, and blessed is the fruit of thy womb, Jesus.
1: Holy

0: second glorious mystery is the Ascension. Our Father who art in heaven, hallowed be thy name. Thy kingdom come, thy will be done on earth as it is in heaven.
1: Give us this day our daily bread, and forgive us our trespasses, as we forgive those who trespass against us. And lead us not into temptation,
0: but deliver us from evil. Hail Mary, full of grace, the Lord is with thee. Blessed art thou amongst women, and blessed is the fruit of thy womb, Jesus.
1: Holy Mary, Mother of God, pray for us sinners now and at the hour of our death.
0: Hail Mary, full of grace, the Lord is with thee. Blessed art thou amongst women, and blessed is the fruit of thy womb, Jesus.
1: Holy Mary, Mother of God, pray for us sinners now and at the hour of our death.
0: Hail Mary, full of grace, the Lord is with thee. Blessed art thou amongst women, and blessed is the fruit of thy womb, Jesus.
1: Holy Mary, Mother of God, pray for us sinners now and at the hour of our death.
0: Hail Mary, full of grace, the Lord is with thee. Blessed art thou amongst women, and blessed is the fruit of thy womb, Jesus.
1: Holy Mary, Mother of God, pray for us sinners now.
0: Hail Mary, full of grace, the Lord is with thee. Blessed art thou amongst women, and blessed is the fruit of thy womb, Jesus.
1: Holy Mary, Mother of God, pray for us sinners now.
0: Hail Mary, full of grace, the Lord is with thee. Blessed art thou amongst women, and blessed is the fruit of thy womb, Jesus.
1: Holy Mary, Mother of God, pray for us sinners now.
0: Hail Mary, full of grace, the Lord is with thee. Blessed art thou amongst women, and blessed is the fruit of thy womb, Jesus.
1: Holy Mary, Mother of God, pray for us sinners now.
0: Hail Mary, full of grace, the Lord is with thee. Blessed art thou amongst women, and blessed is the fruit of thy womb, Jesus.
1: Holy Mary, Mother of God, pray for us sinners now.
0: Hail Mary, full of grace, the Lord is with thee. Blessed art thou amongst women, and blessed is the fruit of thy womb, Jesus.
1: Holy Mary, Mother of God, pray for us sinners now.
0: Hail Mary, full of grace, the Lord is with thee. Blessed art thou amongst women, and blessed is the fruit of thy womb, Jesus.
1: Holy Mary, Mother of God, pray for us sinners now.

0: Hear us, O Lord. The third glorious mystery is the descent of the Holy Ghost upon the apostles of Mary. Our Father, who art in heaven, hallowed be thy name. Thy kingdom come, thy will be done on earth as it is in heaven.
1: Give us this day our daily bread, and forgive us our trespasses, as we forgive those who trespass against us. And lead us not into temptation,
0: but deliver us from evil. Hail Mary, full of grace, the Lord is with thee. Blessed art thou amongst women, and blessed is the fruit of thy womb, Jesus.
1: Holy Mary, Mother of God, pray for us sinners now.
0: Hail Mary, full of grace, the Lord is with thee. Blessed art thou amongst women, and blessed is the fruit of thy womb, Jesus.
1: Holy Mary, Mother of God, pray for us sinners now and at the hour of our death.
0: Hail Mary, full of grace, the Lord is with thee. Blessed art thou amongst women, and blessed is the fruit of thy womb, Jesus.
1: Holy Mary, Mother of God, pray for us sinners now and at the hour of our death.
0: Hail Mary, full of grace, the Lord is with thee. Blessed art thou amongst women, and blessed is the fruit of thy womb, Jesus.
1: Holy Mary, Mother of God, pray for us sinners now and at the hour of our death.
0: Hail Mary, full of grace, the Lord is with thee. Blessed art thou amongst women, and blessed is the fruit of thy womb, Jesus.
1: Holy Mary, Mother of God, pray for us sinners now and at the hour of our death.
0: Hail Mary, full of grace, the Lord is with thee. Blessed art thou amongst women, and blessed is the fruit of thy womb, Jesus.
1: Holy Mary, Mother of God, pray for us sinners now and at the hour of our death.
0: Hail Mary, full of grace, the Lord is with thee. Blessed art thou amongst women, and blessed is the fruit of thy womb, Jesus.
1: Holy Mary, Mother of God, pray for us sinners now and at the hour of our death.
0: Hail Mary, full of grace, the Lord is with thee. Blessed art thou amongst women, and blessed is the fruit of thy womb, Jesus.
1: Holy Mary, Mother of God, pray for us sinners now and at the hour of our death.
0: Hail Mary, full of grace, the Lord is with thee. Blessed art thou amongst women, and blessed is the fruit of thy womb, Jesus.
1: Holy Mary, Mother of God, pray for us sinners now and at the hour of our death.
0: Hail Mary, full of grace, the Lord is with thee. Blessed art thou amongst women, and blessed is the fruit of thy womb, Jesus.
1: Holy Mary, Mother of God, pray for us sinners now and at the hour of our death.

0: Jesus.
1: Forgive us our sins, save us from fire and fire. Lead all souls to heaven, especially
2: those who are in the most. The fourth glorious mystery is the Assumption. Our Father, who art in heaven, hallowed be thy name. Thy kingdom come, thy will be done on earth as it is in heaven.
1: Give us this day our daily bread, and forgive us our trespasses, as we forgive those who trespass against us. And lead us not into temptation, but deliver us from evil.
2: Hail Mary, full of grace, the Lord is with thee. Blessed art thou among women, and blessed is the fruit of thy womb, Jesus.
1: Holy Mary, Mother of God, pray for us sinners now and at the hour of our
2: death. Hail Mary, full of grace, the Lord is with thee. Blessed art thou among women, and blessed is the fruit of thy womb, Jesus.
1: Holy Mary, Mother of God, pray for us sinners now and at the hour of our death.
2: Hail Mary, full of grace, the Lord is with thee. Blessed art thou among women, and blessed is the fruit of thy womb, Jesus.
1: Holy Mary, Mother of God, pray for us sinners now and at the hour of our
2: death. Hail Mary, full of grace, the Lord is with thee. Blessed art thou among women, and blessed is the fruit of thy womb, Jesus.
1: Holy Mary, Mother of God, pray for us sinners now and at the hour of our death.
2: Hail Mary, full of grace, the Lord is with thee. Blessed art thou among women, and blessed is the fruit of thy womb, Jesus.
1: Holy Mary, Mother of God, pray for us sinners now and at the hour of our death.
2: Hail Mary, full of grace, the Lord is with thee. Blessed art thou among women, and blessed is the fruit of thy womb, Jesus.
1: Holy Mary, Mother of God, pray for us sinners now and at the hour of our death.
2: Hail Mary, full of grace, the Lord is with thee. Blessed art thou among women, and blessed is the fruit of thy womb, Jesus.
1: Holy Mary, Mother of God, pray for us sinners now and at the hour of our death.
2: Hail Mary, full of grace, the Lord is with thee. Blessed art thou among women, and blessed is the fruit of thy womb, Jesus.
1: Holy Mary, Mother of God, pray for us sinners now and at the hour of our death.
2: Hail Mary, full of grace, the Lord is with thee. Blessed art thou among women, and blessed is the fruit of thy womb, Jesus.
1: Holy Mary, Mother of God, pray for us sinners now and at the hour of our death.
2: Hail Mary, full of grace, the Lord is with thee. Blessed art thou among women, and blessed is the fruit of thy womb, Jesus.
1: Holy Mary, Mother of God, pray for us sinners now and at the hour of our death.

0: Jesus.
1: Forgive us our sins, save us from the fires of hell. Lead all souls to heaven, especially those most in need of mercy.
2: The fifth glorious mystery is the coronation. Our Father, who art in heaven, hallowed be thy name. Thy kingdom come, thy will be done on earth as it is in heaven.
1: Give us this day our daily bread, and forgive us our trespasses, as we forgive those who trespass against us. And lead us not into temptation, but deliver us from evil.
2: Hail Mary, full of grace, the Lord is with thee. Blessed art thou amongst women, and blessed is the fruit of thy womb, Jesus.
1: Holy Mary, Mother of God, pray for us sinners, now and at the hour of our death.
2: Amen. Hail Mary, full of grace, the Lord is with thee. Blessed art thou amongst women, and blessed is the fruit of thy womb, Jesus.
1: Holy Mary, Mother of God, pray for us sinners, now and at the hour of our death.
2: Hail Mary, full of grace, the Lord is with thee. Blessed art thou amongst women, and blessed is the fruit of thy womb, Jesus.
1: Holy Mary, Mother of God, pray for us sinners, now and at the hour of our death.
2: Hail Mary, full of grace, the Lord is with thee. Blessed art thou amongst women, and blessed is the fruit of thy womb, Jesus.
1: Holy Mary, Mother of God, pray for us sinners, now and at the hour of our death.
2: Full of grace, the Lord is with thee. Blessed art thou amongst women, and blessed is the fruit of thy womb, Jesus.
1: Holy Mary, Mother of God, pray for us sinners, now and at the hour of our death.
2: Hail Mary, full of grace, the Lord is with thee. Blessed art thou amongst women, and blessed is the fruit of thy womb, Jesus.
1: Holy Mary, Mother of God, pray for us sinners, now and at the hour of our death.
2: Hail Mary, full of grace, the Lord is with thee. Blessed art thou amongst women, and blessed is the fruit of thy womb, Jesus.
1: Holy Mary, Mother of God, pray for us sinners, now and at the hour of our death.
2: Hail Mary, full of grace, the Lord is with thee. Blessed art thou amongst women, and blessed is the fruit of thy womb, Jesus.
1: Holy Mary, Mother of God, pray for us sinners, now and at the hour of our death.
2: Hail Mary, full of grace, the Lord is with thee. Blessed art thou amongst women, and blessed is the fruit of thy womb, Jesus.
1: Holy Mary, Mother of God,
2: Hail Mary, full of grace, the Lord is with thee. Blessed art thou amongst women, and blessed is the fruit of thy womb, Jesus.
1: Holy Mary,

0: Forgive us our sins, and save us from the fire of hell. Lead all souls to heaven, especially those who need mercy. Hail, Holy Queen, Mother of Mercy, and Lord of Righteousness, and Lord of
1: Glory. To thee, our power and strength, and to thee, the sin of our sighs, mourn, and the beginnings of our tears. Turn the most gracious heaven, and the Lord of Mercy, and the Lord of Glory. And after this, there is thou shown to us the blessed blood of the Lamb of Jesus. Upon the blood of the Lord Jesus, the Lord.
0: Pray for us, Holy Mother of God. Let us pray. O God, whose only begotten Son, by his life, death, and resurrection, hath purchased for us the rewards of eternal salvation, grant, we beseech thee, as a meditation upon these mysteries of the most holy rosary of the Blessed Virgin Mary, we may imitate what they contain and obtain what they promise, through the same Christ our Lord.
1: Amen.

0: In the name of the Father, and of the Son, and of the Holy Spirit. Amen. Lord, have mercy on us.
1: Christ, have mercy on us.
0: Lord, have mercy on us. Christ, hear us.
1: Christ, graciously hear us.
0: God, the Father of heaven,
1: have mercy on us.
0: God, the Son, Redeemer of the world,
1: have mercy on us.
0: God, the Holy Spirit,
1: have mercy on us.
0: Holy Trinity, one God,
1: have mercy on us.
0: Holy Mary,
1: pray for us.
0: Holy Mother of God,
1: pray for us.
0: Holy Virgin of Virgins,
1: pray for us.
0: Mother of Christ,
1: pray for us.
0: Mother of the Church,
1: pray for us.
0: Mother of Divine Grace,
1: pray for us.
0: Mother Most Pure,
1: pray for us.
0: Mother Most Chaste,
1: pray for us.
0: Mother Inviolate,
1: pray for us.
0: Mother Undefiled,
1: pray for us.
0: Mother Most Amiable,
1: pray for us.
0: Mother Most Admirable,
1: pray for us.
0: Mother of Good Counsel,
1: pray for us.
0: Mother of our Creator,
1: pray for us.
0: Mother of our Savior,
1: pray for us.
0: Virgin Most Prudent,
1: pray for us.
0: Virgin Most Venerable,
1: pray for us.
0: Virgin Most Renowned,
1: pray for us.
0: Virgin Most Powerful,
1: pray for us.
0: Virgin Most Merciful,
1: pray for us.
0: Virgin Most Faithful,
1: pray for us.
0: Mirror of Justice,
1: pray for us.
0: Seat of Wisdom,
1: pray for us.
0: Cause of our Joy,
1: pray for us.
0: Spiritual Vessel,
1: pray for us.
0: Vessel of Honor,
1: pray for us.
0: Singular Vessel of Devotion,
1: pray for us.
0: Mystical Rose,
1: pray for us.
0: Tower of David,
1: pray for us.
0: Tower of Ivory,
1: pray for us.
0: House of Gold,
1: pray for us.
0: Ark of the Covenant,
1: pray for us.
0: Gate of Heaven,
1: pray for us.
0: Morning Star,
1: pray for us.
0: Health of the Sick,
1: pray for us.
0: Refuge of Sinners,
1: pray for us.
0: Comforter of the Afflicted,
1: pray for us.
0: Help of Christians,
1: pray for us.
0: Queen of Angels,
1: pray for us.
0: Queen of Patriarchs,
1: pray for us.
0: Queen of Prophets,
1: pray for us.
0: Queen of Apostles,
1: pray for us.
0: Queen of Martyrs,
1: pray for us.
0: Queen of Confessors,
1: pray for us.
0: Queen of Virgins,
1: pray for us.
0: Queen of All Saints,
1: pray for us.
0: Queen conceived without original sin,
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0: Queen of the Most Holy Rosary,
1: pray for us.
0: Queen of Families,
1: pray for us.
0: Queen of Peace,
1: pray for us.
0: Lamb of God, who takest away the sins of the world,
2: spare us, O Lord.
0: Lamb of God, who takest away the sins of the world,
2: graciously hear us, O Lord.
0: Lamb of God, who takest away the sins of the world,
2: have mercy on us.
0: Pray for us, O Holy Mother of God,
2: that we may be made worthy of the promises of Christ.
0: Let us pray. Grant, we beseech thee, O Lord God, that we, thy servants, may enjoy perpetual health of mind and body, and by the glorious intercession of the Blessed Mary, ever-Virgin, be delivered from present sorrow and enjoy everlasting happiness, through Christ our Lord.
2: Amen.

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1: The Way of the Cross by Monsignor Fulton J. Sheen. The curtain is now about to go up on the awful and abiding drama of thy redemptive love. And as I hear thy words, "Take up thy cross daily and follow me," I stand affrighted, lest its burden be too great and its shame too bitter. If I could but see that thy command to follow thee to Calvary was not just an iron law of cruel fate, but a condition of everlasting happiness, perhaps I could make better the journey. But I fear, dear Jesus, lest having thee, I must have naught else beside. Let this fear be dispelled in seeing death as the condition of life. For through thy apostle Paul, thou hast told us it is the joy at the end of the journey that makes us endure the cross. And even thou, in loving kindness, hast asked all who labor and are burdened to come unto thee, where they will find rest for their souls. Then I shall take up the cross, Jesus. Why must we love thee so? The first station. Jesus is condemned to death. Pilate, the time-serving politician, stepped forward on his sunlit portico. On his right stood Christ, the Just One, who came to give his life for the redemption of many. On his left stood Barabbas, the Wicked One, who had incited a revolt and taken a life. Pilate asked the mob to choose between the two, "Whether you will that I release unto you Christ or Barabbas?" How would I have answered that question had I been in the courtyard that Good Friday morning? I cannot escape answering by saying that the question belongs only to the past, for it is as actual now as ever. My conscience is the tribunal of Pilate. Daily, hourly, and every minute of the day, Christ comes before that tribunal as virtue, honesty, and purity. Barabbas comes as vice, dishonesty, and uncleanliness. As often as I chose to speak the uncharitable word, do the dishonest action, or consent to the evil thought, I say in so many words, "Release unto me Barabbas." And to choose Barabbas means to crucify Christ. Pray for us, O Holy Mother of God, that we may be made worthy of the promises of Christ. O Jesus, many times in my life I have preferred Barabbas to thee. There is no way that I can undo that choice, but to make my way to thy feet and beg thy forgiveness. But that is so humiliating, for thou wearest the garment of a fool, and thou bearest in thy hand the reed scepter of a mocking king. It is so hard to do penance and admit that I am guilty. It is so hard to be seen with thee, who art wearing thy crown of thorns. It is hard. But let me see, Jesus, that it is harder to wear the crown of thorns. Our Father who art in heaven, hallowed be thy name, thy kingdom come, thy will be done on earth as it is in heaven. Give us this day our daily bread, and forgive us our trespasses, as we forgive those who trespass against us. And lead us not into temptation, but deliver us from evil. Amen. Hail Mary, full of grace, the Lord is with thee. Blessed art thou amongst women, and blessed is the fruit of thy womb, Jesus. Holy Mary, Mother of God, pray for us sinners, now and at the hour of our death. Amen. Glory be to the Father, to the Son, and to the Holy Ghost, as it was in the beginning, is now, and ever shall be, world without end. Amen. The second station. Jesus carries his cross. Our blessed Lord had been a visitor to our earth but 40 days, when Simeon, with prophetic vision, declared he would become a sign of contradiction. That day had now come, for he came unto his own, and his own received him not. As a symbol of the world's contradiction of his life-giving message, they gave him a cross in which one bar is a variance or contradiction with another. The horizontal bar, symbolizing death, for all death is flat and prostrate. The vertical bar, symbolizing life, for all life is upright and erect. But by a divine act, he made the sign of contradiction the sign of redemption, and converted the cross into the crucifix. The cross is the problem of pain and death, but the crucifix is its solution. For once the God-man ennobled it by his presence, he reveals that pain is the condition of pleasure, death the prelude to life, and that unless we take up our cross and follow him, we cannot be his disciple. Pray for us, O Holy Mother of God, that we may be made worthy of the promises of Christ. I know, dear Lord, how crosses are made. Thy will is the vertical bar. My will is the horizontal bar. When I place my will against thy will, I make a cross. Up to this point, dear Jesus, I have done nothing but fashion crosses by disobeying thy holy law and asserting my own selfish desire. Grant that I may make thee no more crosses, but henceforth may place the bar of my will alongside the bar of thy will, and make a yoke that will always be sweet, and a burden that will always be light. Our Father who art in heaven, hallowed be thy name. Thy kingdom come, thy will be done, on earth as it is in heaven. Give us this day our daily bread, and forgive us our trespasses, as we forgive those who trespass against us. And lead us not into temptation, but deliver us from evil. Amen. Hail Mary, full of grace, the Lord is with thee. Blessed art thou amongst women, and blessed is the fruit of thy womb, Jesus. Holy Mary, Mother of God, pray for us sinners, now and at the hour of our death. Amen. Glory be to the Father, to the Son, and to the Holy Ghost, as it was in the beginning, is now, and ever shall be, world without end. Amen. The Third Station. Jesus falls the first time. Three times our Savior was tempted on the mountain, and three times he fell on the way to the mountain of Calvary. Thus did he atone for our three falls to the temptations of the flesh, the world, and the devil. After fasting 40 days in the desert, our blessed Lord was hungry. Satan tempted him first on the part of the flesh, by asking him to do the natural thing when hungry, namely, to use his power and command that the stones be turned into bread. But the Master retorted that the food which satisfies the longings of our heart comes not from the flesh, but from the Spirit of God. Many times I, too, have been tempted to give way to the demands of my lower nature when the Spirit should have been served. But, unlike my Master, I fell by consenting to the promptings of the flesh instead of the urges of grace, and by doing that which is natural when I should have done that which is supernatural. And, alas, I have found it always true that giving way to lower impulses has made hungry where most it satisfies, and that with the bread of lower desires no man can live. Pray for us, O Holy Mother of God, that we may be made worthy of the promises of Christ. When my frame rocks beneath the power of Satan, and my flesh is buffeted by the tempter, seal my senses, and keep me mindful that my body is a temple of the Holy Ghost, and that only the clean of heart shall see thee, O God. Grant henceforth that, by the merits of this fall under the cross, I may be saved from falls of the flesh, not by bread made from stones, but by flesh made from the bread of life, and by blood made from the wine that germinates virgins. Our Father who art in heaven, Hallowed be thy name, thy kingdom come, thy will be done, on earth as it is in heaven. Give us this day our daily bread, and forgive us our trespasses, as we forgive those who trespass against us. And lead us not into temptation, but deliver us from evil. Amen. Hail Mary, full of grace, the Lord is with thee. Blessed art thou amongst women, and blessed is the fruit of thy womb, Jesus. Holy Mary, Mother of God, pray for us sinners now and at the hour of our death. Amen. Glory be to the Father, to the Son, and to the Holy Ghost, as it was in the beginning, is now, and ever shall be, world without end. Amen. The fourth station. Jesus meets his Blessed Mother. At the marriage feast of Cana, when Mary first noted the embarrassment of the hosts and asked her divine Son to work his first miracle, he answered, "My hour is not yet come." But at her solicitation, he anticipated it and changed the water into wine. "His hour," he said, "was not yet come, but his hour was her hour too, and now it had come." At Cana, he changed water into wine. On the road to Calvary, the wine is changed into blood. It is the solemn hour of consecration by which she unites herself with the sufferings of her beloved Son to save the world from the terrible embarrassment of sin and the want of God's redemptive wine of love. It was the hour of reversal of the world's estimate of love. For a son is summoning his mother to suffer. Love, then, does not mean to have. It means to be had. It is the giving of oneself for another. No one ever loved Jesus like Mary. Therefore, no one ever suffered for Jesus like Mary. Pray for us, O Holy Mother of God, that we may be made worthy of the promises of Christ. Mary, dear Mother, in this thy hour of sorrow, thou art paying dearly for the privilege of thy immaculate conception. Thou art doing even more, for thy present sorrows are the pains of childbirth, by which thou dost become the mother of mankind, as in Bethlehem thou didst become the mother of Jesus, thy firstborn. Thou art then really my mother, not by the title of courtesy, but by the pains of birth. Teach me, Mother, to see that Jesus calls to suffering those whom he loves, and grant that just as Jesus keeps the best wine of his love for the hour when we need it most, so too he may keep thee near us when we need thee most, in all trials and temptations, and in particular at the hour of our death. Our Father who art in heaven, hallowed be thy name, thy kingdom come, thy will be done on earth as it is in heaven. Give us this day our daily bread, and forgive us our trespasses, as we forgive those who trespass against us. And lead us not into temptation, but deliver us from evil. Amen. Hail Mary, full of grace, the Lord is with thee. Blessed art thou amongst women, and blessed is the fruit of thy womb, Jesus. Holy Mary, Mother of God, pray for us sinners, now and at the hour of our death. Amen. Glory be to the Father, to the Son, and to the Holy Ghost, as it was in the beginning, is now, and ever shall be, world without end. Amen.

Fifth station. Simon the Cyrenian helps Jesus to carry his cross. It was not merely death sinful men wished our blessed Savior. It was a particular kind of death upon the sign of contradiction. Lest exhaustion and weakness should rob them of unfurling him as a banner of salvation upon the cross of Calvary, they forced Simon of Cyrene to help him with his task. Simon saw in the cross only the burden of wood, but not the burden of the world's sins, and hence became at first an unwilling aid and a constrained helper. A few minutes, however, in the sweet company of Jesus changed his outlook. Slavery became freedom, constraint became love, and reluctance a sweet abandon. I too am like Simon in his first moments. I know about Jesus, but I do not know Jesus. I have feared to be a sharer of his cross, and hence have loved but little, because I have known only a little. I have too often insisted on beginning with pleasure, when it is with pleasure that I should have ended. Pray for us, O Holy Mother of God, that we may be made worthy of the promises of Christ. Give me, O Jesus, an understanding of this great mystery, that it is only at a distance that the cross frightens, that its shadow is really more terrible than its reality, that its splinters are more terrifying than its beams, that the whole of it is more easy to carry than a part. Thou hast told us, dear Savior, that we must take up our cross daily and follow Thee. Grant, then, that when a cross comes between Thee and me, as it did between Thee and Simon, that I may be quite content just to see Thy footsteps and follow them as Simon did, until at last I shall be forevermore an uncaught captive in the hands of Thy sweet love. Our Father who art in heaven, hallowed be Thy name. Thy kingdom come, Thy will be done, on earth as it is in heaven. Give us this day our daily bread, and forgive us our trespasses, as we forgive those who trespass against us. And lead us not into temptation, but deliver us from evil. Amen. Hail Mary, full of grace, the Lord is with thee. Blessed art thou amongst women, and blessed is the fruit of thy womb, Jesus. Holy Mary, Mother of God, pray for us sinners, now and at the hour of our death. Amen. Glory be to the Father, to the Son, and to the Holy Ghost, as it was in the beginning, is now, and ever shall be, world without end. Amen. Yes, the sixth station. Veronica wipes the face of Jesus. Simon the Cyrenian helped Jesus with his burden as a reminder that man is called to the sublime vocation of carrying a cross. But woman, too, has her role to play. And on that dread day, Veronica, with a woman's own peculiar vision, looked out on a countenance bruised and stained with dust and blood, and saw in it the very face of divinity. Braving human respect, she touched the towel to his visage, and, as if to remind us that the likeness between Christ and us is most perfect in suffering and sorrow, the divine Savior, on his way not to Tabor, but to Calvary, left the impression of his divinely sorrowful face. By that one act, our blessed Lord revealed that we can never become like unto him in the nobility of his birth, when angels sung to shepherds, nor in the glory of his transfiguration, when his face did shine like the sun, and his garments were as white as snow. There is only one way we can become exactly like him, and that is by suffering. Pray for us, O Holy Mother of God, that we may be made worthy of the promises of Christ. The day, O Lord, I was born anew of water and the Holy Ghost, the image of thy cross was stamped on my soul, and the inscription of thy sorrow graven on my heart.
On this day thou askest me, whose inscription is written thereon? If it be thine, then let me render to God the things that are God's. Grant that, like Veronica, I may brave all human respect to carry thy image about with me, not on a veil, but on the fleshy tablet of my heart. Bestow, too, the grace to be so much like thee that as I move among men, they may see something of thee in me, as the maidservant saw something of thee in Peter. And if it be not the marks of thy passion, then let it be the sparks of thy love. Our Father, who art in heaven, hallowed be thy name. Thy kingdom come, thy will be done on earth as it is in heaven. Give us this day our daily bread, and forgive us our trespasses, as we forgive those who trespass against us. And lead us not into temptation, but deliver us from evil. Amen. Hail Mary, full of grace, the Lord is with thee. Blessed art thou amongst women, and blessed is the fruit of thy womb, Jesus. Holy Mary, Mother of God, pray for us sinners, now and at the hour of our death. Amen. Glory be to the Father, to the Son, and to the Holy Ghost, as it was in the beginning, is now, and ever shall be, world without end. Amen.

0: the seventh station. Jesus falls the second time. In the second temptation on the Mount, the devil asked our blessed Lord to abandon himself wholly to God and to take no care or thought of himself, saying, "Cast thyself down, for the angels will bear thee up." But the Savior answered, "Thou shalt not tempt the Lord thy God," reminding Satan that God never saves us against our will, but only when we cooperate with his grace. This temptation came not from the flesh, but from the world, which so many times has said to me, "Cast thyself down on the rocks of sin, abandon thyself to God. God is merciful, he will bear thee up. There is plenty of time for repentance. God will take care of you." And many times I, unlike the Master, have succumbed to such whisperings and sinned by presumption, then made a half-hearted resolution to amend, and fell again. Pray for us, O Holy Mother of God, that we may be made worthy of the promises of Christ. Dear Savior, by this, thy second fall, thou didst atone for my excessive love of the world, and the many times I abused thy mercy and goodness as an excuse for sinning again. By lifting thyself up again, thou hast merited the grace of lifting me up once more and continuing the journey with thee to Calvary. Free me from the spirit of the world. Let me see that it profiteth me nothing to gain the whole world and lose my immortal soul. Thou hast told me that the world will always hate me if I love thee, and so, when it is bitterest in its scorns, I ask that I may be consoled by the memory that it hath hated thee before me. Our Father, who art in heaven, hallowed be thy name. Thy kingdom come, thy will be done, on earth as it is in heaven. Give us this day our daily bread, and forgive us our trespasses, as we forgive those who trespass against us. And lead us not into temptation, but deliver us from evil. Amen. Hail Mary, full of grace, the Lord is with thee. Blessed art thou amongst women, and blessed is the fruit of thy womb, Jesus. Holy Mary, Mother of God, pray for us sinners now and at the hour of our death. Amen. Glory be to the Father, to the Son, and to the Holy Ghost, as it was in the beginning, is now, and ever shall be, world without end. Amen. The eighth station. Jesus comforts the women of Jerusalem. Of all things on earth, that which we know least is our own self. We know the sins and defects of others 1,000 times better than our own, and see forever the mote in our brother's eye, but not the beam in our own. That great truth, it seems, was unheeded on the journey to Calvary. The pious women of Jerusalem, though quite unafraid to declare their loyalty before impious men, yet saw only the suffering Christ whom they loved. They did not see the loving Christ who suffered for them. They sympathized with the pain, but did not see themselves as the cause of that pain. It was their own sins, and mine as well, which he took upon himself. And, as if to bring that truth home to us all, there welled up in the depths of the sacred heart the plaintive words, "Weep not for me, but weep for yourselves." Pray for us, O Holy Mother of God, that we may be made worthy of the promises of Christ. O Jesus, let me see the personal equation between my sins and Calvary. Let me weep not for thee apart from me, but for thee on account of me. Let me see that if I had been less proud, the crown of thorns would have been less piercing, that if I had been less self-willed, the cross would have been less heavy, that if I had been less sinful, the road would have been much shorter. Give me the grace to weep for my sins, and since sorrow and joy share the same source, which is the fountain of tears, Give me also to understand that my sorrows may one day, through thy love, be changed into everlasting joy. Our Father who art in heaven, hallowed be thy name. Thy kingdom come, thy will be done, on earth as it is in heaven. Give us this day our daily bread, and forgive us our trespasses, as we forgive those who trespass against us. And lead us not into temptation, but deliver us from evil. Amen. Hail Mary, full of grace, the Lord is with thee. Blessed art thou amongst women, and blessed is the fruit of thy womb, Jesus. Holy Mary, Mother of God, pray for us sinners, now and at the hour of our death. Amen. Glory be to the Father, to the Son, and to the Holy Ghost, as it was in the beginning, is now, and ever shall be, world without end. Amen.
1: Amen.
0: The ninth station. Jesus falls the third time. The third temptation on the mount was the temptation not of the flesh or the world, but of the devil himself, asking our blessed Lord to fall down and adore him, promising he would be given all the kingdoms of the world. But Jesus said to him, "Begone, Satan, for it is written, The Lord thy God shall thou adore, and him alone shall thou serve." There have been countless occasions in my life when I exchanged the priceless treasure of thy grace for the toy of some passing pleasure. Unlike Christ, I have believed the devil's lies and bartered eternity for time, peace for remorse, and the freedom of the children of God for the terrible slavery of sin. And each time I have learned that, whereas Satan promises the pleasure of his kingdom, he actually gives only his barren desert of unhappiness and pain. Pray for us, O Holy Mother of God, that we may be made worthy of the promises of Christ. Many times, dear Jesus, I promised thee, after having fallen by the flesh and the world, I would never fall again. This, thy third fall, dear Jesus, is a witness that I have fallen by the snares of the devil, but by rising again, thou hast given me another pledge of hope. Thou hast taught me now that there are two classes of people in the world, those who fall and stay down, and those who fall and get up again. By this third fall, thou hast purchased for me the grace of rising again. Never let me fall again. The devil would give the world to have my soul. Thou art giving thy very life to have it. Therefore, dear Jesus, it must be worth saving. Oh, help save it. Our Father who art in heaven, hallowed be thy name, thy kingdom come, thy will be done, on earth as it is in heaven. Give us this day our daily bread, and forgive us our trespasses, as we forgive those who trespass against us. And lead us not into temptation, but deliver us from evil. Amen. Hail Mary, full of grace, the Lord is with thee. Blessed art thou amongst women, and blessed is the fruit of thy womb, Jesus. Holy Mary, Mother of God, pray for us sinners, now and at the hour of our death. Amen. Glory be to the Father, to the Son, and to the Holy Ghost, as it was in the beginning, is now, and ever shall be, world without end. Amen. The tenth station. Jesus is stripped of his garments. God's dealing with man has been a continuous process of overflowing goodness. The first overflowing was giving things existence. That was creation. The second was the overflowing of the secrets of his love, and that was revelation. Finally, love, which knows no limits, exhausted itself in the incarnation. For in the language of Paul, he emptied himself, cast his glory into the background, and took upon himself the form and habit of man. Now, on the hill of Calvary, Jesus wills not only to empty himself of his divine glory, but even the least of his earthly possessions. The heavenly vagabond, who had nowhere to lay his head, is now stripped of his garments, so that in death he might have nothing but give all, and thus be utterly empty. Pray for us, O Holy Mother of God, that we may be made worthy of the promises of Christ. But, Jesus, love is reciprocal, and every emptying implies a filling. If thou hast emptied thyself by giving us divine life, was it not because I should be filled by it? Grant then, dear Jesus, that I may be emptied of self, I may be emptied of selfishness, and filled with thy charity, emptied of sins, and filled

Our Father, who art in heaven, hallowed be thy name. Thy kingdom come, thy will be done, on earth as it is in heaven. Give us this day our daily bread, and forgive us our trespasses, as we forgive those who trespass against us. And lead us not into temptation, but deliver us from evil. Amen. Hail Mary, full of grace, the Lord is with thee. Blessed art thou amongst women, and blessed is the fruit of thy womb, Jesus. Holy Mary, Mother of God, pray for us sinners, now and at the hour of our death. Amen. Glory be to the Father, to the Son, and to the Holy Ghost, as it was in the beginning, is now, and ever shall be, world without end. Amen. The 11th Station. Jesus is nailed to the cross. Our blessed Lord mounts his pulpit for the last time. This time it is not Peter's bark, nor Galilean hills, but the pulpit of the cross, which, like the words he shall utter, will itself be eloquent, even when time shall be no more. The preacher is the word of God. The congregation is made up of soldiers, who shake dice for his garments, of unbelievers whose mouths are craters of hate and volcanoes of blasphemy, and of the faithful ones, Mary, Magdalene, and John, innocence, patience, and priesthood. The three types of souls forever to be found beneath the pulpit of the cross. The sermon is the seven last words, words of love and forgiveness. First, to enemies, forgive them, for they know not what they do. Then to sinners, this day thou shalt be with me in paradise. Then to saints, Mother, behold thy Son. Pray for us, O Holy Mother of God, that we may be made worthy of the promises of Christ. Dear Jesus, as I listen to thy sermon, which reveals thy tremendous thirst for love, I begin to discover what love really is, and how many times I have crucified it. Thy hands so often raised to bless me, I have nailed fast. Thy feet, which so often sought me in devious ways of sin, I dug with steel. Thy lips, which have so often summoned me from paths of wickedness, I blistered with dust. And now I hear thy word of love with pardons and forgives, and I begin to understand that when I pierced thy heart, it was my own I slew. To thy cross I now return, as the chalice of all common miseries and the hope of forlorn sinners. Ever beneath it, let me learn the lesson that it does not require much time to make me a saint, but only much love, and that, if I had never sinned, O Jesus, I never could call thee Savior. Our Father, who art in heaven, hallowed be thy name. Thy kingdom come, thy will be done, on earth as it is in heaven. Give us this day our daily bread, and forgive us our trespasses, as we forgive those who trespass against us. And lead us not into temptation, but deliver us from evil. Amen. Hail Mary, full of grace, the Lord is with thee. Blessed art thou amongst women, and blessed is the fruit of thy womb, Jesus. Holy Mary, Mother of God, pray for us sinners, now and at the hour of our death. Amen. Glory be to the Father, to the Son, and to the Holy Ghost, as it was in the beginning, is now, and ever shall be, world without end. Amen. The 12th Station. Jesus dies upon the cross. The great funeral pyre of suffering gradually burns itself out. The blood of the God-man dries on the cross in testimony of his passing. His garments are bequeathed to his executioners, his blood to the earth, his body to the grave, his mother to John, and his soul to his heavenly Father. Finishing the last word of his testament, he bows his head and dies. His spirit descends into limbo.

and his escort is a thief. All is finished now. God has had his revenge. Three things cooperated in our fall: the disobedient man, Adam, the proud woman, Eve, and the tree. Our Redeemer uses the same three to lift us back to divine life. The obedient man, Christ, the humble new Eve, Mary, and the tree, which is the tree of the cross. But the triumph is not yet apparent, for from the group around the cross there comes a cry of their now momentary victory. Others he saved. Himself he cannot save. Pray for us, O Holy Mother of God, that we may be made worthy of the promises of Christ. O Jesus, of course you cannot. No man can save himself. If he is to save another, thy weakness is not that of impotency, but obedience to a law which is the law of sacrifice. The leaves cannot save themselves if they are to bud the greenery, nor the acorn save itself if it is to spring forth the oak. Nor canst thou, O Jesus, save thyself if thou art really saving us from sin. Grant me an everlasting and abiding love for thy redemption, and while on earth, let me see that there is no such thing as walking around the cross. The outstretched arms will not let me do that. Grant that, like thee, I may lose my life for time, and thus, by the strangest of strange paradoxes, save it for eternity. Our Father, who art in heaven, hallowed be thy name. Thy kingdom come, thy will be done, on earth as it is in heaven. Give us this day our daily bread, and forgive us our trespasses, as we forgive those who trespass against us. And lead us not into temptation, but deliver us from evil. Amen. Hail Mary, full of grace, the Lord is with thee. Blessed art thou amongst women, and blessed is the fruit of thy womb, Jesus. Holy Mary, Mother of God, pray for us sinners, now and at the hour of our death. Amen. Glory be to the Father, to the Son, and to the Holy Ghost, as it was in the beginning, is now, and ever shall be, world without end. Amen. The 13th Station. Jesus is taken down from the cross and laid in Mary's arms. The prodigal son has returned. For is not Jesus the prodigal? 33 years ago he left his father's heavenly home and went off into the foreign country of this world, spending himself and being spent, teaching mankind, opening blind eyes to the light of God's sunshine and unstopping deaf ears to the music of the human voice. And now the heavenly spendthrift has wasted the substance of his body and blood amongst sinners, and quite spent and exhausted, is laid in the arms of his blessed mother, who for the moment thinks that Bethlehem has come back again. Through her tear-dimmed eyes, it may have seemed that the man of Nazareth was once again the babe of Bethlehem, and the pierced hands those once warmed by the breath of oxen, and the lips those which she nourished on the Eucharist of her own body. Pray for us, O Holy Mother of God, that we may be made worthy of the promises of Christ. Oh no, Mary, Bethlehem has not come back. Those hands that once clutched at magi gifts are carpentered with nails. That baby brow on which majesty once made its throne is now wearing a crown of thorns. The baby feet that once could not walk because they could not bear the weight of divine omnipotence now cannot walk because they are pierced with nails. Someone, Mary, has intervened between Bethlehem and this hour. It is not Bethlehem returning, it is Calvary. And that which intervened is my sins. O Mary, intercede for me to thy Son. Let me draw from my heart thy seven swords. Mother of God,
Let me be thy prodigal. Our Father who art in heaven, hallowed be thy name. Thy kingdom come, thy will be done, on earth as it is in heaven. Give us this day our daily bread, and forgive us our trespasses, as we forgive those who trespass against us. And lead us not into temptation, but deliver us from evil. Amen. Hail Mary, full of grace, the Lord is with thee. Blessed art thou amongst women, and blessed is the fruit of thy womb, Jesus. Holy Mary, Mother of God, pray for us sinners, now and at the hour of our death. Amen. Glory be to the Father, to the Son, and to the Holy Ghost, as it was in the beginning, is now, and ever shall be, world without end. Amen.

The 14th station. Jesus is laid in the tomb. Generally, the world is willing to concede at least a twofold hospitality, a place in which to be born and a place in which to die. But both of these it denied him who is the master of life and death. For birth, he was given a cave under the floor of the world. For death, he was given the bed of the cross, for a pillow, a crown of thorns. And lest hands and feet should slip out, they tucked them in with nails. And thus the glory of his birth was hidden in the least of the cities of Israel, and the ignominy of his death in the greatest of them all. Born in a stranger's cave, buried in a stranger's grave, Christ declares to the world that human birth and human death were equally foreign to him. But to whom can earthly birth and earthly death be strange, except to God? Pray for us, O Holy Mother of God, that we may be made worthy of the promises of Christ. O sweet Jesus, now I understand, as thou art placed in the sepulchre, that the law of life is the law of death, that nothing is born but that something dies, and nothing dies but that something lives. Thy life has taught me that unless there is a cross, there will never be an empty tomb. Unless there is a crown of thorns, there will never be a halo of light. And unless there is a scourged body, there will never be a glorified body. Having the joy of thy resurrection set before me, give me strength to endure the cross and share in the fellowship of thy sufferings until that other resurrection day, when in the heavenly Jerusalem tears shall be wiped away, and thy love, which is God, shall reign forever and ever. Amen. Our Father, who art in heaven, hallowed be thy name. Thy kingdom come, thy will be done, on earth as it is in heaven. Give us this day our daily bread, and forgive us our trespasses, as we forgive those who trespass against us. And lead us not into temptation, but deliver us from evil. Amen. Hail Mary, full of grace, the Lord is with thee. Blessed art thou amongst women, and blessed is the fruit of thy womb, Jesus. Holy Mary, Mother of God, pray for us sinners, now and at the hour of our death. Amen. Glory be to the Father, to the Son, and to the Holy Ghost, as it was in the beginning, is now, and ever shall be, world without end.

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The Holy Mass is a prayer itself, even the highest prayer that exists. It is the sacrifice dedicated by our Redeemer at the cross and repeated every day on the altar. If you wish to hear Mass as it should be heard, you must follow with eye, heart, and mouth all that happens at the altar. Further, you must pray with the priest the holy words said by him in the name of Christ, and which Christ says by him. You have to associate your heart with the holy feelings which are contained in these words. And in this manner, you ought to follow all that happens at the altar. When acting in this way, you have prayed Holy Mass. His Holiness, Pope St. Pius X.

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1: In the name of the Father, and of the Son, and of the Holy Ghost. Amen. Reverend Father, my dear brethren, we continue our instruction on the ceremonies of the Holy Mass. Remember that we are now almost finishing the second block, the second part, the second step, the second division of the Mass. The first one was the preparation, which has as its object the purification from our sins. The second part is the didactic part, the one that has as its goal the instruction of the faithful in the truth of the faith. We saw last Sunday the prayer, the collect, that the priest says. We studied its structure, and we made some beautiful comments about it. We saw how it gives the tone of the Mass of the day, and how we must unite our intentions and our feelings to the ones of the Church, to the sentiments of the Holy Spouse of our Lord, and to pray in the same way that the Church does, adding to our own intentions the intention which is expressed in the prayer, in the collect of the Mass. Once these prayers, these collects have been said, the priest puts his hands on the missal and he proceeds to read the epistle. He does that aloud in a way that people who understand Latin can follow. And the altar boy or the altar boys remain kneeling, and at the end of the epistle they answer Deo gratias, which is a Latin phrase meaning let us give thanks to God, let us praise God, let us glorify God. And then the altar boy goes, one of the altar boys goes close to the missal facing the priest, ready to change it for the gospel. We call this part of the Mass the most striking, the most obvious part of the didactic segment of the Mass. We call it epistole, which means letter. Epistola in Latin means letter, because usually the texts which are read at that moment of the Mass are some of the letters of the apostles. You know that in the New Testament, apart the Gospels, there are 21 letters of the apostles. Of these 21, 14 were written by St. Paul. And this is why very often we hear epistles or parts of the epistles of St. Paul. These letters were not of a personal nature. They were all written to instruct the faithful. And that doctrine of the apostles, which is contained in these letters, it is an explanation of the doctrine of our Lord himself, and in many cases, a clarification of that doctrine and an application of our Lord's doctrine to particular cases. Just today, for example, we read this beautiful epistle in which there are clear indications of what true charity means. This beautiful epistle of St. Paul, precisely to the Christians of Galatia, inviting them to meekness, to a spirit of sacrifice, to generosity, to forgiveness, to humility, to fear of God, to separation from the world. Just in this small paragraph, we have a whole rule of Christian life, just in the epistle of today. And a lot to think, just in that word, for what a man sows, that he will also reap. How many beautiful meditations that can lead even to a conversion of life come from these simple words. So these epistles, these letters of the apostles, are so penetrated by the Spirit of our Lord that we must listen to them as coming from God. They are certainly inspired by the Holy Ghost. And so the church insists in bringing the doctrine of the apostles as if the apostles themselves came at every Mass to teach us some particular point of Christian life. There are, of course, some epistles that are not from the letters of the apostles in the New Testament. There are from books of the Old Testament. But usually you will see that in all Sundays, the epistle is a letter of an apostle in the New Testament, and that it is usually in the days of penance or in Requiem Masses or in some very particular feast days that the books of the Old Testament are read. Obviously, then, the epistle is in the Mass for our instruction, for us to learn something. This teaching, as part of worship, existed already in the synagogues, and it continued in the early times of the Church. One of the books of the Old Testament was read, part of it. Then, in the next session or in the next meeting, there was a continuation being read, so that after 1 or 2 years, the whole cycle of the books of the Old Testament had been read and explained to the people. Still now in religious communities, and even here in St. Mary's we do it, and if you have been in retreats, you will have had a similar experience. A book or some written works are read aloud, and there is a moment in which, well, the president just says it's time to stop, and the day after it continues, so that the whole book is read in these different sessions of reading. So that was done also in the synagogue and in the early church with all the books of the Old Testament. The church continues to do so with a special chosen fragment of the Bible for every day of the year, so that every day the faithful have a special virtue explained or the answer to a particular spiritual problem or the historical fact of the festivity of our Lord or of some saint. So you see how it is not only in order to instruct us that the epistle is there, but also at the same time to unite in a more intimate manner the celebration of the Mass, the liturgy of the day, with the festivity of the saint or of Our Lady or of Our Lord, and to take some lessons from it. We must not forget that in the first times of the Church, after the persecutions, when the worship could be established properly, the Mass was almost always sung. And it was sung in Rome by the Pope, and or by the different bishops, and the priest used to concelebrate the Mass with the Pope or with the bishops. Obviously, that practice could not continue because of the structure of the church life and of the necessities of the faithful. But when communities were very close and life was different from what we know now, well, these Masses were celebrated in a very solemn manner, and everybody was there, everybody, all the Christian people. But the epistle in that solemn Mass of the early times was sung outside the sanctuary. It was sung in a pulpit. In fact, there was a little pulpit outside the sanctuary in the middle of the faithful, and the subdeacon went there in procession, as we still do for the Gospel, in a solemn Mass, to sing the epistle facing the people. in order to signify clearly that this was for the instruction of the people. Still, in Spain, for those of you who have visited Spain, you will see that in the big cathedrals and in the old churches, there are two pulpits. And you think, what can they have two pulpits for? They have two priests preaching at the same time, or fighting with each other from pulpit to pulpit, or one for the men and another for the women. Why do they have two pulpits? And you will be still more shocked if you see that in some churches there are three pulpits. You have one in here, one in there, and another one in the aisle of the church. How can that be? Well, in the most Arabic liturgy that left some privileges in the celebration of solemn masses in the kingdoms of Spain, the gospel is sung in a pulpit. They are very large, the pulpit which is in the side of the gospel. The epistle was sung in another pulpit in the side of the epistle, and the pulpit which is in the middle is for preaching. In Rome, especially in St. Mary in Cosmedine, and I think that also in St. Lawrence, in the Basilica of St. Lawrence, you can see that between the people and the area of the sanctuary, there is a sort of wall with three arches, like three triumphal arches. And there are some staircase, small staircase going in every side, and there is a balcony on top. That balcony is not for people to go up there and to look at both sides from the sanctuary, of in between the sanctuary, but for the solemn singing of the epistle and of the gospel. The epistle in that side, the gospel in this side. Even now, for the solemn mass, the subdeacon does not sing in the steps of the altar, but he goes a little bit further. And it is there that, accompanied by the MC, he sings the epistle, facing the altar, of course, as it is the practice now in the Roman Church. At the end of the epistle, as I said, the acolyte or the MC answers, Deo gratias, let us give thanks to God. This exclamation of praise and of gratitude was also common among the first Christians, Deo gratias, thanks be to God. I told you that the readings were continued until the Pope or the Bishop or the celebrant decided that it was a time to stop, that it had been enough, and then he gave a signal and the people who were assisting answered, Deo gratias. Let us give thanks to God for the reading of this teaching of the apostles or of the books of the Old Testament. The epistle is not as solemn as the gospel. You sit during the epistle, you stand during the gospel. The epistle, even though it may be sung with solemnity, is not accompanied by these ceremonies that, as we are going to see next Sunday, accompany the singing of the gospel, especially the lights, the candles, the incensation of the missal. But, however, the epistle is for our instruction, and it is an important part of the Mass, and we must read it and apply it to us, not to read it as a historical monument, but as applied to us. We must imagine that one of the apostles is there to come to teach us with his own words. After the epistle has been said, the priest, the celebrant, reads aloud the gradual, the Alleluia, or the tract, and the sequence, if it is a day in which the sequence must be said. Again, in the early ceremonies of the Church, that were rather long, it was necessary to have some variation for the faithful not to get bored. And between the procession, the solemn procession that took place immediately after the epistle for the singing of the gospel, it was necessary to have some time there. So during the time that the bishop gave the blessing to the deacon that the Munda Communion was said, that the incense was being put, and that the long procession, very solemn and more than the one that we have in our present times, took place, what the people did was to sing psalms. There was a cantor, a minorist, a cleric who had received minor orders, who went to the very steps, not of the altar, but of the sanctuary. Usually a sanctuary should have some steps when it is possible to elevate it from the normal level of the church. And he went out of what is now our communion rail on these steps, and there he started to sing a hymn or a psalm, and people continue, and there was a responsory taking place in there. The psalms, as you know well, do not come from the New Testament. It is a book, a poetic book of the Old Testament, composed in the major part by the king prophet David, 1,000 years more or less before our Lord. So the psalms were millenary already in the synagogue and in the temple when our Lord came to this earth. The psalms are a liturgical prayer, and we find them everywhere, everywhere. The majority of the movable prayers or hymns or antiphons of the Mass are taken from the psalms. The divine office that the priests and religious obliged to it say every day is nothing but the repetition every week of the 150 psalms, of course with readings, with antiphons, with hymns, but essentially the psalms. These poems that are the psalms are divinely inspired. They come from the Holy Ghost himself. Our Lord used them and made of them essential part of his prayer. The apostles certainly used them too. And it has been the practice of the church during 20 centuries to make of the psalms the liturgical prayer par excellence. So we must try to appreciate them. They are heavy sometimes. They are bizarre. Some things that we don't understand. They are made for Jewish mentality, and the majority of us do not have the Jewish mentality. And so it is not easy to understand some of these things. But we need to read them. We need to pray on them. We need to study them. And there are good books that explain the psalms. I am sure that in the bookstore there must be some. They are constituted essentially by dogmatic truths, fundamental truths about God and the world, about the relation between man and God, about the use of earthly things, about our destiny. So some of the most essential dogmatic truths that are common and obvious to the Old and New Testament are contained in the Psalms. And also, they present moral truths. They present patterns of ethical behavior for good Christians. And so in the Psalms, we're going to find an expression of our duties towards God, towards our neighbor and towards ourselves, towards the salvation of our soul. And we find in them expressed in a manner that sometimes is shocking, since it is so familiar, but at the same time reverent, our relation with God. We do not know how to pray very often. Well, read the Psalms. Everything is there. There is joy. There is hate. Yes. There is disappointment. There is fear. All these so human reactions, even passions, are expressed in the Psalms. And to think that these prayers have been said by our Lord himself, consecrating them, divinizing them, and giving them a special power, a special value, must be for us a good incentive to try to start to understand the Psalms. We have the Divine Office every day here in St. Mary's, especially the Office of Compline, one of the most beautiful offices of the day. We have on Sunday Vespers, and some of you do not come simply because it is boring. Yes, well, once that's nice, but twice it's a little bit too much. Three times is really boring. Why is it boring? Because maybe we do not understand the beauty of that prayer, how we are praising God in a perfect manner. So let us use the Psalms as the Church does. And so the faithful in the early times loved the Psalms. They knew them by heart. 150 Psalms, they knew them by heart. They didn't know the rock music songs. There was no rock enrolled in Rome at that time. And they certainly were not interested in the pagan songs and musics and lyrics of the time. But they knew the Psalms, and they sang them. They sang not only in the church, they sang them at home. They sang them while they were making their jobs, their work. That was their inspiration, that was their prayer. And so, since there were, as I told you last Sunday, many prayers and many readings at the beginning of the Mass, so in between, people sang with a cantor. They sang these psalms. And since the psalms were sung from the steps that lead to the sanctuary, from the degrees of the sanctuary, from the grada in Latin, the name of the psalms are called gradual. So the gradual, that part of the Mass which we call immediately after the episode the gradual that the sisters just sang so beautifully, well, that gradual is called like this because it was sung in the steps, the degrees, the grada of the sanctuary by the cantor alternating with the people. And the normal way that we should sing that would be that the sisters or the choir sings one part, then we continue, then they sing, then we continue. That's what is done in the seminaries and everywhere where the proper liturgy is followed and the rules of singing. Of course, that's very difficult, but for you to remember, maybe one day. The gradual, which now has only two verses, it is not a whole psalm repeated again and again, is followed usually by the Alleluia. Alleluia is a Jewish word, a Hebrew word as Amen. Alleluia means let us rejoice. It is a word of happiness. Since the gospel comes immediately after that part of the psalms, the Alleluia was used in order to express the joy of the heart of the faithful when they are going to hear the word of God. And also the joy that is in their souls for having already heard the teaching of the apostles or the teaching of the prophets of the Old Testament. The Alleluia is said twice, except when there is a sequence. And even then it is said at the end of the sequence. The Alleluia is said at the beginning and then at the end. And in between, there are two verses also of the Psalms. They are always, the gradual and the Alleluia, in proportion more or less with the Mass of the day. You have the gradual of the Good Shepherd, the Sunday of the Good Shepherd, and there is a part there in the melody in which it really sounds like sheep. Like sheep making the noise that sheep do. I don't know how you call that. Balar in Spanish. So it seems that there are sheep there that singing. That Gregorian part makes thing of sheep that are all around, all happy, jumping in the chapel. That is very obvious, especially in the tract. The tract is said instead of the Alleluia in time of penance. It is a little bit long. Sometimes it is a whole psalm. That's why it is called tract. Tractus means long. prolongated, elongated, extended in Latin. So that's a long psalm, or many parts of a psalm. 4, 5, 6, sometimes even 9 different verses of the psalm. And in the Gregorian composition, you always find in the tract a little bit of sadness that goes always together with a time of penance in which it is sung, particularly between Septuagesima and the end of the Holy Week. And immediately afterwards, some very special days, there is a sequence. Sequence is called sequence, sequencia, because it follows. And usually it followed the same melody that the gradual or that the Alleluia. And so it just follow it, musically speaking. The sequence is now a poem, a hymn, very simple, directed to express the mystery of the day. For example, there is a sequence for Easter, Victime Paschali Laudes, about the resurrection of our Lord. The Stabat Mater Dolorosa, that you know very well, is the sequence of the Mass of Our Lady of Sorrows. The Dies Irae is the sequence of the Mass of the Dead. The Veni Sancte Spiritus is a sequence of Pentecost, and it expresses what the gifts of the Holy Ghost can do in the soul, and so on. And some particular feasts in some places do have also a sequence. So you see that we must be attentive to this part of the Mass, the instructive part of the Mass, and that there are lots of lessons that we can take. Just a meditation of the words of the epistle of today, as I said, can help us to make a true change of life. So let us take advantage of all these great graces that the Church puts in our hands. Remember that God will ask us an account for the graces that we received and that we did not want to use. And let us always come to the Holy Mass with this feelings of submission to God's will, with this total openness of our mind and of our heart, so that all the fruit that comes from the Holy Sacrifice, not only from the reception of communion, from the immolation of the Holy Victim of the altar, but even all these apparently little details, like this instructive part of the Mass, may be taken seriously and help us to strengthen our faith, to increase our hope, and certainly to burn us in charity, in the love of God. In the name of the Father, and of the Son, and of the Holy Ghost. Amen.
2: In the name of the Father, and of the Son, and the Holy Ghost. Amen. Dear brothers, dear sisters, dear faithful, we are still in the month of the Rosary. Let us not slow down our fervor. Saint Francis de Sales was teaching a catechism class to children. And he explained that God was speaking to Adam and Eve in the very beginning. And one of the children said, "Oh, I would like to speak with God also." And the bishop answering, "But you can. This is prayer, to speak with God, to talk with God, to tell him that we love him, to talk with God, to thank him for his goodness, and to talk with God, to ask him his graces, to ask forgiveness for our sins. These are the principal goals of prayer. We talk to God first of all, to adore him, to praise him. And this is the best prayer, because we think about him and not about ourselves. Secondly, to thank him for his goodness. Don't forget that we are alive because of the goodness of God. Like the fishes are alive because they are in the water. We are surrounded by the goodness of God, and without it, we will die. We owe him our life, health, food, everything. And thirdly, we talk to God to ask him the graces that we need. Saint Alphonsus explains the following. To have bread and wine, we need to plant wheat and grapevine. The same, to receive the graces, we need to pray. My dear children, say the sanctuary does, you have a small heart, but prayer is enlarging it and making it able to love God. More, prayer binds our heart to God. God and the soul become then like two pieces of wax melt together, and you cannot separate them anymore. And the sanctuary does to add, the union between God and His creature is so beautiful that we cannot understand it. We will understand it only in heaven, and then we will wish that we would have prayed more and better. Remember, the one who prays a lot, worth a lot. The one who prays a little bit, is worth a little bit. The one who does not pray is not worth anything. But the quality of our prayer is better than quantity. Imagine one day you will speak to the Pope. That is a great honor, whoever the Pope is. But to speak to God, it is a great honor, a greater honor, and a greater happiness. If you speak once to the Pope, it is a great thing. But to God you can speak whenever you want. Did you ever think of that goodness of God? We can speak to Him. We can talk with Him whenever we want, wherever we are. It is not like for a king that it is really difficult, or a very important person. We need to have an appointment, we have a very short time, it is well scheduled. With God, we can speak and talk whenever we want. And not only God permit us to speak with Him, but He wants it. He wants it so much that he made it like a condition to go to heaven. Because no one will obtain salvation without the support of God, without the help of God. And no one will have that help of God without prayer. This is the reason why St. Alphonsus says, he who prays is certain to be saved, while he who prays not is certain to be damned. There are prayers that we need to say every day. Morning prayer, evening prayer, prayers before meal. There are prayers with words. There are vocal prayers. Prayers only in our thoughts. There are mental prayers. But everywhere we can pray. God is everywhere. But

0: do the best prayer and be united with him in the communion. Prayer is a very powerful mean to the heart of God. And St. John Chrysostom said, nothing can be compared to the power of a fervent and straight prayer. Now let us listen to that story of a missionary priest who came to preach to a bad parish and a beggar woman. While he was called to preach a mission in a bad parish, the missionary priest asked first to the parish priest, do you have in your parish someone who is very faithful, someone who is very fervent, praying, receiving the communion regularly? And the parish priest said, yes, there is that old lady at the porch of the church. She's always there. She's a beggar, and she's always saying a rosary. Always peaceful and under the providence of God. They called her, and the priest told her, look, you will go inside the church, and while I will be preaching, you will stay there, close to that pillar. And kneeling down, you will, during my sermon, recite your rosary at my intention. And the woman was coming every day while the predicator was on the pulpit to do a rosary. The mission was a great success. And the priest answered on the end, it is not me. Don't thank me, but thank that poor lady. While I was preaching, she was praying. And the prayer has that virtue so strong that it can touch the hearts. Dear faithful, we also need to be beggars, begging to God to assist us with His grace, begging to God to win against the temptations, to sanctify our souls, to give a good example, to live as we believe. And the rosary is our best weapon. You know, all these t-shirts and cups, they have that sentence, keep calm. Keep calm and drink a coffee. Keep calm and carry on. Keep calm and let us have our own one. Keep calm and pray the rosary. The rosary is the book of the blind, where souls see and they enact the greatest drama of love the world has ever known. It is the book of the simple, which initiates them into the mysteries and knowledge more satisfying than the education of other men. It is the book of the aged, whose eyes close upon the shadow of this world and open the substance of the next. The power of the rosary is beyond description, said Archbishop Fulton Sheen. Give me an army saying the rosary, and I will conquer the world, Pope Pius IX. The rosary is the tree of life, which raises the dead, heals the diseased, and preserves those who are in health, Pope Nicholas V. The power of the rosary is beyond description. This is the chain which binds our heart to Our Lady and binds Satan to hell. There is no problem, said Sister Lucy. I tell you, no matter how difficult it is, that we cannot solve by the prayer of the rosary. The rosary is a powerful weapon to put the demons to fly, Pope Pius IX again. When the devil wishes to make himself master of a soul, he seeks to make it give up devotion to Mary, St. Alphonsus of Ligori. In times of darkness, holding rosary beads is like holding your blessed mother's hand. And St. John Bosco, where the rosary is recited, there will be days of peace and tranquility. Dear faithful, the power of the rosary is beyond description. Let us pray it in the name of the Father, and of the Son, and of the Holy Ghost. Amen.
1: In the name of the Father, and of the Son, and of the Holy Ghost. Amen. 280 Turkish galleys made their way through the Gulf of Patras off the coast of Greece. Under the command of Ali Pasha, the fleet had orders from the Sultan to find and destroy the Christian fleet in order to open the way.

way for an Ottoman invasion of Italy and Rome. The Christian fleet was commanded by Don John of Austria and counted just over 200 ships from the Holy League, formed for the purpose of protecting Christian Europe from the Islamic invasion. Almost 150,000 men took part in the battle, making it the largest naval engagement since antiquity. Before the battle, Don John descended from his flagship into a small boat and was rowed up and down the Christian fleet's battle line, holding up a crucifix and telling them, "There is no paradise for cowards." The wind, up to that point unfavorable to the Holy League, turned just before the battle to give them the advantage. The Holy League sunk or captured almost 200 Ottoman ships and freed a great number of Christian slaves. The victory was overwhelming and irreversibly damaged the Ottoman power at sea. The valor of the Christian soldiers, dear faithful, while necessary to this victory, was not the sole cause of it. The real heroes were led by an old man clothed in white, bent by age and austerities, kneeling in his chapel 620 miles away from the Battle of Lepanto with a rosary in his hands. That man, of course, was Pope St. Pius V. He had organized the alliance known as the Holy League to defend Christendom, but realizing that victory comes from heaven, he had asked the Catholic world to pray the rosary as a means of obtaining victory. As soon as the Christian fleet had broken the enemy, but before any messengers had arrived in Rome with the news, he arose from his kneeler and commanded all the bells of the church in Rome to be rung and thanksgiving to be offered, for God had revealed to him that Our Lady had granted his and all of the Catholic world's prayer. The day was October 7, 1571, and so the Holy Father instituted the feast of Our Lady of Victory to be celebrated every year in commemoration of the Christian triumph. The name of the feast was later changed to that of Our Lady of the Most Holy Rosary, and that is the feast we celebrate today. Why the rosary? Why should we pray this prayer that seems to be very repetitive and meant for the simple and the unlearned? Why this insistence upon it? Why should we faithfully recite this prayer daily and not only recite it, but also cherish it and love to say it? I will tell you what each one of us should answer to that if the question was posed. Because my mother has asked me to. This is the greatest motivation we can have. We who love our earthly mothers so tenderly, and rightfully so, how much more should we love, honor, and cherish our heavenly mother and do all in our power to accomplish what she asks of us? In her many apparitions during the last two centuries, the Blessed Virgin Mary repeats again and again her two requests, prayer and penance. And what is the prayer that she requests above all? That of her Most Holy Rosary. At Lourdes, Mary asked St. Bernadette to pray the Rosary with her. At Fatima, Our Lady called herself Our Lady of the Holy Rosary and asked the children at every apparition to pray the Rosary. "You must recite," she told them, "the Rosary every day in honor of Our Lady of the Rosary to obtain peace for the world." At Akita in Japan, Our Lady told Sister Agnes, "Each day recite the prayers of the Rosary. With the Rosary, pray for the Pope, bishops, and priests." With the insistence of a loving mother, Our Lady has returned time after time to ask and encourage us to take up the daily recitation of the Holy Rosary. Our mother has asked us. Can we say no? Why does Our Lady love the Holy Rosary so much? First of all, because it gives honor and glory to Almighty God, inasmuch as by praying it, we meditate upon the different mysteries of the life, death, and resurrection of her beloved Son. The Holy Rosary is a microcosm of our redemption. In it, we contemplate the joys, the sufferings, and the triumphs of Jesus Christ. The Blessed Virgin loves the Holy Rosary because in it we pray the Our Father, the prayer that our Lord himself taught his apostles when they asked him how to pray. She loves the Holy Rosary because in it we repeat the same words that Almighty God addressed to her by the mouth of his messenger, St. Gabriel, "Hail, full of grace." Our Lady loves the Holy Rosary because it is the prayer of the humble and obedient and childlike souls. It is the prayer of the little one asking his mother again and again for what he needs. It is the prayer that shows our mother that we believe not only in her great power, but also in her great love for us. We believe not only in her intercession,
but also in her interest in our well-being. She took us to her Immaculate Heart when on the cross our Lord gave us all to her in the person of St. John. Woman, behold thy son. If all this was not reason enough to inspire us to recite faithfully and ever more attentively our Holy Rosary, Our Lady has promised us wondrous graces and benefits if we heed her request. These promises were first given to St. Dominic and Blessed Alain de la Roche, to whom Our Lady gave the Holy Rosary as a remedy to the heresy and godless living that they combated in their own time. Our Lady promised that whosoever shall faithfully serve me by the recitation of the Holy Rosary shall receive powerful graces. I promise my special protection and the greatest graces to all those who shall recite the Rosary. The Rosary shall be a powerful armor against hell. It will destroy vice, decrease sin, and defeat heresies. It will cause virtue and good works to flourish. It will obtain for souls the abundant mercy of God. It will withdraw the hearts of people from the love of the world and its vanities, and will lift them to the desire of eternal things. Oh, that souls would sanctify themselves by this means. The soul which recommends itself to me, Our Lady says, by the recitation of the Rosary, shall not perish. Whoever shall recite the Rosary devoutly, applying himself to the consideration of its sacred mysteries, shall not be conquered by misfortune. God will not chastise him in his justice. He shall not perish by an unprovided death. If he be just, he shall remain in the grace of God and become worthy of eternal life. Whoever shall have true devotion for the Rosary shall not die without the sacraments of the Church. Those who are faithful, Our Lady continues, to recite the Holy Rosary shall have during their life and at their death the light of God and the plenitude of his graces. At the moment of their death, they shall participate in the merits of the saints in paradise. I shall deliver from purgatory those who have been devoted to the Rosary. The faithful children of the Rosary shall merit a high degree of glory in heaven. You shall obtain all you ask of me by the recitation of the Holy Rosary. And Our Lady promises, all those who propagate the Holy Rosary shall be aided by me in their necessities. I have obtained, she continues, from my divine Son, that all the advocates of the Rosary shall have for intercessors the entire celestial court during their life and at the hour of their death. All who recite the Rosary are my children and brothers and sisters of my only Son, Jesus Christ. Lastly, devotion of my Rosary is a great sign of predestination. Let us then invoke our Most Blessed Mother under her title of Our Lady of the Most Holy Rosary and pray each day fervently and faithfully for ourselves, our families, our country, Holy Mother of the Church, and for the whole world, all of which desperately need these graces that our Mother is so generously holding out to us if we heed her call. Our Lady of the Most Holy Rosary, Queen of Victory, Mother of God, and our Mother, pray for us. In the name of the Father, and of the Son,

0: What a great feast day. I think the lesson for today from the book of Judith is something that I would encourage you to take to prayer, you know, maybe several times today, maybe for a while. Just give it a read through and kind of dwell on it all by itself. What a wonderful gift that our Lord has given us in His Blessed Mother. There is a great consolation in this feast. Mary remained on earth for many years after her divine Son returned to heaven, having accomplished His mission to reunite man and God to save us from our sins. Mary remained. She endured the sadness and the suffering of this world. We all have sadness and suffering. We have a mother who knows what we're going through. Herself, having known God like no other, she remained for many reasons. While her biological son had gone to heaven, she had other children to care for, spiritual children. While Christ had left, there was still the vicar of Christ to support, to serve, to sustain by her faith, by her unclouded insight into things divine. Hers was an intellect like no other. Hers was a faith like no others, and hers was a soul like no other. It was not by accident that she was given to St. John's care, John, who was to outlive all the other apostles, who would have to defend the divinity of his master, John, who lived with the Mother of God in his human nature and knew his divine nature so intimately. Who better to teach John? But remained on earth she did, faithful to the will of God, she who had already died 1,000 deaths on Good Friday so many years ago. And while she remained, as we read in Father Butler, all agreed that she lived improving daily in perfect charity and in the most heroic exercise of all other virtues. This is hard to imagine, that she could have continued to advance in virtue as perfect as she was already. What glorious insights await us then one day to see the face of God. That is why she could advance in perfection still, because she was not united in the beatific vision, where we are truly perfected. And as was said by Pope Pius XII in his encyclical, declaring the Assumption of the Blessed Mother as being of the faith, such that no one may henceforth call himself a Catholic if he does not accept this doctrine as historical fact, that the Immaculate Mother of God, the ever-Virgin Mary, having completed the course of her earthly life, was assumed body and soul into heavenly glory. It is consistent with the teachings and the beliefs of the Universal Church to say either that Mary, in fact, died and, in emulation of her Son, was raised again on the third day, herself also free from all corruption, or that she merely fell asleep and was assumed into heaven without having to bear the punishment due to the children of Adam, whereby the soul is separated from the body for a time. But on this day especially, we rejoice that God has so blessed all His creation by making a part of it one so highly blessed, and we rejoice in her great dignity and happiness. Think about this. The Blessed Mother gives us two reasons to have perfect confidence in God. One, that He could take a human being and do something so magnificent with something like us, because she is just like us. She is not divine like her Son. And yet God could do that with her. He could make her that great. Does that not give us reason to have complete confidence in Almighty God? Second of all, what is it that He's done with her? He's made her our patroness, our protector, our mother. How much He loves us that He would give us such a great creature to take such good care of us. She is a great cause of confidence for us. We seek to imitate her virtue, and we beg her intercession in this and in all things profitable to our souls, on this day when her favor in the eyes of God is so evident to us all. We ask especially, and how inclined on this day is God to grant anything that His mother asks, this day on which He received her bodily into paradise, this day on which all her suffering was ended. What a homecoming that must have been. We should not be timid to ask anything of her who went to Him, who can grant all things, and with whom He is so pleased. his spouse, his mother, his daughter, how pleased he is with her, not only in the perfect conformity of her will to his, atoning for the sin of the mother of all the living, but also in her humanity, putting her sublime person at the service of those far inferior to herself, that is, us, not seeking to be glorified nor adored by sinners of whose company she is not, but seeking their good by putting God at the center of her life and theirs. How he exalts her for this. How this feast gives glory to God by giving honor to Mary. How we rejoice in his perfection who ordained that she should be so perfect. And again, Father Butler says, the devil, beholding her exaltation, swells with rage to see his seduction of the first Eve become an occasion of so great a dignity and glory to Mary. All the holy choirs of heaven, contemplating her exaltation, praise the mercies and gifts of God in her. We on earth are bound, on many accounts, to join them in the duty of thanksgiving and joy. What a solemn triumph she is in our fight as humanity against the devil. While we celebrate her divine maternity as the source and summit of all her graces, this feast celebrates the culmination of all her joys. In this, we commemorate her victory over Satan by her divine maternity and her immaculate conception and all the other virtues and gifts which were granted to her. And finally, we'll close with another long quote from Father Butler. That she should be the mother of her Creator was the most wonderful miracle and the highest dignity. Yet it was not properly this that God crowned in her, as Christ himself assures us. So near a relation to God was to be adorned with the greatest graces, and Mary's fidelity to them was the measure of her glory. It wasn't the gift that God gave her. It was her conformity to the gift that is her glory. Yes, he had gifts for her like no one else, but that she said yes and conformed to it. The gifts he has for us, we have to say yes. That's how we imitate her. We don't imitate her by being immaculate. That ain't going to happen. But we can say yes with her help. It was her virtue that God considered the recompense he bestowed upon her. Herein he regarded her charity, her profound humility, her purity, her patience, her meekness, her holy zeal, and ardor in paying to God the most perfect homage of adoration, love, praise, and thanksgiving. Do we do that? Do we imitate Mary that way every day, giving God homage and adoration, love, praise, and thanksgiving? That's how we imitate Mary. Charity, the love of God, is the queen and most excellent of all virtues. It is also their form and their soul. Because no other virtue can be meritorious of eternal life unless it be animated and proceed from the motive of holy charity. In this consists the perfection of all true sanctity, and Mary surpassed all others in sanctity in proportion as she excelled them in the most pure, most ardent, most perfect charity. You're thinking, great, how do I do that? You go to her every day. You adore God. You imitate her in the things you can imitate. And God will work in you the virtues that he wants in imitation of Mary. You can't do that. You're thinking, I have to be perfect in order to be like Mary. No, you have to be like Mary by doing what she did. God will make you perfect. This virtue she exercised and improved continually in her soul by the ardor with which she served Christ, both in persons and in his members, the poor, by the most constant and perfect obedience to the divine law in all things, by the most entire resignation and sacrifice of herself to God's will, the most invincible patience and meekness, and by all other virtues, especially assiduous acts of adoration, hope, praise, thanksgiving, supplication. Those are things we can choose to do. God will take care of the rest. Adoration, hope, praise, thanksgiving, supplication. in which she employed her holy soul with all her affections. But if charity was the perfection of her eminent sanctity, its groundwork was her sincere and most profound humility. This was the source of her transcendent charity and of all her other virtues, by drawing them from heaven, those graces, into her soul. This chiefly attracted God from the seat of his glory into her chaste womb. The same raised her to the highest throne among the blessed. And yes, the assumption of Mary in glory was only the triumph of her humility. Hereof we have the most authentic assurance. She was exalted in virtue, dignity, and glory above all other pure or mere creatures, because she was of all others the most humble. Therefore did charity and every other virtue shoot so deep roots in her heart. It is the recognition of these and all Mary's virtues by God that we celebrate today. The Assumption of Mary, the Assumption of our Mother. And now, does it not make the most sense in the world? Is it not as clear as it can be how we need her? Who, going on a journey to unknown lands, to an unknown roads, would not consult a map or a guide? And who knows the path of sanctity better than Mary? Maybe it's difficult to approach her as a mother. Maybe we feel too far removed from one so holy, but we still have her example to follow. And what better reason to take her as a guide? She has proven time and again that she will suffer anything, she will endure all things. She is not fearful in her care for souls. And today we see clearly that she knows the way to heaven, and seated by her Son, she is all powerful with him. She has nothing to fear, for the devil fears her more than anything else. We should go to her. Mary, teach me, lead me, guide me, and protect me on this journey, that I may rest where you are for all eternity. Holy Mother Mary, pray for us sinners now and at the hour of our death. Amen. In the name of the Father, and of the Son, and of the Holy Ghost.
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2: Ave Maria, gratia plena Dominus tecum, benedicta tu mulieribus, et benedictus fructus ventris tui, Iesus.

Sister Lucy said the following: "The Most Holy Virgin in these last times in which we live has given a new efficacy to the recitation of the rosary to such an extent that there is no problem, no matter how difficult it is, whether temporal or above all spiritual, in the personal life of each one of us, of our families, of the families of the world, or of religious communities, or even of the lives of peoples and nations, that cannot be solved by the rosary. There is no problem, I tell you, no matter how difficult it is, that we cannot resolve by the prayer of the Holy Rosary."

0: Recitation of the Holy Rosary. In the name of the Father, and the Son, and the Holy Ghost. Amen. I believe in God, the Father Almighty, creator of heaven and earth, and in Jesus Christ, his only Son, our Lord, who was conceived by the Holy Ghost, born of the Virgin Mary, suffered under Pontius Pilate, was crucified, died, and was buried. He descended into hell, and on the third day he rose again from the dead. He ascended into heaven, and sitteth at the right hand of God, the Father Almighty. From thence he shall come to judge the living and the dead. Our Father, who art in heaven, hallowed be thy name. Thy kingdom come, thy will be done, on earth as it is in heaven.
1: Give us this day our daily bread, and forgive us our trespasses, as we forgive those who trespass against us. And lead us not into temptation,
0: but deliver us from evil. Hail Mary, full of grace, the Lord is with thee. Blessed art thou amongst women, and blessed is the fruit of thy womb, Jesus.
1: Holy Mary, Mother of God, pray for us sinners now.
0: Hail Mary, full of grace, the Lord is with thee. Blessed art thou amongst women, and blessed is the fruit of thy womb, Jesus.
1: Holy Mary, Mother of God, pray for us sinners now.
0: Hail Mary, full of grace, the Lord is with thee. Blessed art thou amongst women, and blessed is the fruit of thy womb, Jesus.
1: Holy Mary, Mother of God, pray for us sinners now.
0: Glory be to the Father, and to the Son, and to the Holy Ghost.
1: As it was in the beginning, now, and shall be, world without
0: end. The first joyful mystery, the Annunciation. Our Father, who art in heaven, hallowed be thy name. Thy kingdom come, thy will be done, on earth as it is in heaven.
1: Give us this day our daily bread, and forgive us our trespasses, as we forgive those who trespass against us. And lead us not into
0: Hail Mary, full of grace, the Lord is with thee. Blessed art thou amongst women, and blessed is the fruit of thy womb, Jesus.
1: Holy Mary, Mother of God, pray for us sinners now and at the hour of our death.
0: Hail Mary, full of grace, the Lord is with thee. Blessed art thou amongst women, and blessed is the fruit of thy womb, Jesus.
1: Holy Mary, Mother of God, pray for us sinners now and at the hour of our death.
0: Hail Mary, full of grace, the Lord is with thee. Blessed art thou amongst women, and blessed is the fruit of thy womb, Jesus.
1: Holy Mary, Mother of God, pray for us sinners now and at the hour of our death.
0: Hail Mary, full of grace, the Lord is with thee. Blessed art thou amongst women, and blessed is the fruit of thy womb, Jesus.
1: Holy Mary, Mother of God, pray for us sinners now and at the hour of our death.
0: Hail Mary, full of grace, the Lord is with thee. Blessed art thou amongst women, and blessed is the fruit of thy womb, Jesus.
1: Holy Mary, Mother of God, pray for us sinners now and at the hour of our death.
0: Hail Mary, full of grace, the Lord is with thee. Blessed art thou amongst women, and blessed is the fruit of thy womb, Jesus.
1: Holy Mary, Mother of God, pray for us sinners now and at the hour of our death.
0: Hail Mary, full of grace, the Lord is with thee. Blessed art thou amongst women, and blessed is the fruit of thy womb, Jesus.
1: Holy Mary, Mother of God, pray for us sinners now and at the hour of our death.
0: Hail Mary, full of grace, the Lord is with thee. Blessed art thou amongst women, and blessed is the fruit of thy womb, Jesus.
1: Holy Mary, Mother of God, pray for us sinners now and at the hour of our death.
0: Hail Mary, full of grace, the Lord is with thee. Blessed art thou amongst women, and blessed is the fruit of thy womb, Jesus. Hail Mary, full of grace, the Lord is with thee. Blessed art thou amongst women, and blessed is the fruit of thy womb, Jesus.
1: Holy

0: my Jesus. Second joyful mystery, the Visitation. Our Father, who art in heaven, hallowed be thy name. Thy kingdom come, thy will be done, on earth as it is in heaven.
1: Give us this day our daily bread, and forgive us our trespasses, as we forgive those who trespass against us. And lead us not into temptation, but deliver us from evil.
0: Hail Mary, full of grace, the Lord is with thee. Blessed art thou amongst women, and blessed is the fruit of thy womb, Jesus.
1: Holy Mary, Mother of God, pray for us sinners now and at the hour of our death.
0: Hail Mary, full of grace, the Lord is with thee. Blessed art thou amongst women, and blessed is the fruit of thy womb, Jesus.
1: Holy Mary, Mother of God, pray for us sinners now and at the hour of our death.
0: Hail Mary, full of grace, the Lord is with thee. Blessed art thou amongst women, and blessed is the fruit of thy womb, Jesus.
1: Holy Mary, Mother of God, pray for us sinners now and at the hour of our death.
0: Hail Mary, full of grace, the Lord is with thee. Blessed art thou amongst women, and blessed is the fruit of thy womb, Jesus.
1: Holy Mary, Mother of God, pray for us sinners now and at the hour of our death.
0: Hail Mary, full of grace, the Lord is with thee. Blessed art thou amongst women, and blessed is the fruit of thy womb, Jesus.
1: Holy Mary, Mother of God, pray for us sinners now and at the hour of our death.
0: Hail Mary, full of grace, the Lord is with thee. Blessed art thou amongst women, and blessed is the fruit of thy womb, Jesus.
1: Holy Mary, Mother of God, pray for us sinners now and at the hour of our death.
0: Hail Mary, full of grace, the Lord is with thee. Blessed art thou amongst women, and blessed is the fruit of thy womb, Jesus.
1: Holy Mary, Mother of God, pray for us sinners now and at the hour of our death.
0: Hail Mary, full of grace, the Lord is with thee. Blessed art thou amongst women, and blessed is the fruit of thy womb, Jesus.
1: Holy Mary, Mother of God, pray for us sinners now and at the hour of our death.
0: Hail Mary, full of grace, the Lord is with thee. Blessed art thou amongst women, and blessed is the fruit of thy womb, Jesus.
1: Holy Mary, Mother of God, pray for us sinners now and at the hour of our death.
0: Hail Mary, full of grace, the Lord is with thee. Blessed art thou amongst women, and blessed is the fruit

my Jesus. The third joyful mystery, the nativity of our Lord in Bethlehem. Our Father, who art in heaven, hallowed be thy name. Thy kingdom come, thy will be done, on earth as it is in heaven. Hail Mary, full of grace, the Lord is with thee. Blessed art thou amongst women, and blessed is the fruit of thy womb, Jesus. Hail Mary, full of grace, the Lord is with thee. Blessed art thou amongst women, and blessed is the fruit of thy womb, Jesus. Hail Mary, full of grace, the Lord is with thee. Blessed art thou amongst women, and blessed is the fruit of thy womb, Jesus. Hail Mary, full of grace, the Lord is with thee. Blessed art thou amongst women, and blessed is the fruit of thy womb, Jesus. Hail Mary, full of grace, the Lord is with thee. Blessed art thou amongst women, and blessed is the fruit of thy womb, Jesus. Hail Mary, full of grace, the Lord is with thee. Blessed art thou amongst women, and blessed is the fruit of thy womb, Jesus. Hail Mary, full of grace, the Lord is with thee. Blessed art thou amongst women, and blessed is the fruit of thy womb, Jesus. Hail Mary, full of grace, the Lord is with thee. Blessed art thou amongst women, and blessed is the fruit of thy womb, Jesus. Hail Mary, full of grace, the Lord is with thee. Blessed art thou amongst women, and blessed is the fruit of thy womb, Jesus. Hail Mary, full of grace, the Lord is with thee. Blessed art thou amongst women, and blessed is the fruit of thy womb, Jesus.

0: O my Jesus, the fourth joyful mystery, the presentation of the child Jesus in the temple. Our Father, who art in heaven, hallowed be thy name. Thy kingdom come, thy will be done, on earth as it is in heaven.
1: Give us this day our daily bread, and forgive us our trespasses, as we forgive those who trespass against us. And lead us not into temptation, but deliver us from evil.
0: Hail Mary, full of grace, the Lord is with thee. Blessed art thou amongst women, and blessed is the fruit of thy womb, Jesus.
1: Holy Mary, Mother of God, pray for us sinners now and at the hour of our death.
0: Hail Mary, full of grace, the Lord is with thee. Blessed art thou amongst women, and blessed is the fruit of thy womb, Jesus.
1: Holy Mary, Mother of God, pray for us sinners now and at the hour of our death.
0: Hail Mary, full of grace, the Lord is with thee. Blessed art thou amongst women, and blessed is the fruit of thy womb, Jesus.
1: Holy Mary, Mother of God, pray for us sinners now and at the hour of our death.
0: Hail Mary, full of grace, the Lord is with thee. Blessed art thou amongst women, and blessed is the fruit of thy womb, Jesus.
1: Holy Mary, Mother of God, pray for us sinners now and at the hour of our death.
0: Hail Mary, full of grace, the Lord is with thee. Blessed art thou amongst women, and blessed is the fruit of thy womb, Jesus.
1: Holy Mary, Mother of God, pray for us sinners now and at the hour of our death.
0: Hail Mary, full of grace, the Lord is with thee. Blessed art thou amongst women, and blessed is the fruit of thy womb, Jesus.
1: Holy Mary, Mother of God, pray for us sinners now and at the hour of our death.
0: Hail Mary, full of grace, the Lord is with thee. Blessed art thou amongst women, and blessed is the fruit of thy womb, Jesus.
1: Holy Mary, Mother of God, pray for us sinners now and at the hour of our death.
0: Hail Mary, full of grace, the Lord is with thee. Blessed art thou amongst women, and blessed is the fruit of thy womb, Jesus.
1: Holy Mary, Mother of God, pray for us sinners now and at the hour of our death.
0: Hail Mary, full of grace, the Lord is with thee. Blessed art thou amongst women, and blessed is the fruit of thy womb, Jesus.
1: Holy Mary, Mother of God, pray for us sinners now and at the hour of our death.
0: Hail Mary, full of grace, the Lord is with thee. Blessed art thou amongst women, and blessed is the fruit of thy womb, Jesus.
1: Holy

my Jesus. The fifth joyful mystery, the finding of the child Jesus in the temple. Our Father who art in heaven, hallowed be thy name. Thy kingdom come, thy will be done, on earth as it is in heaven. Yes.

0: Hail Mary, full of grace, the Lord is with thee. Blessed art thou amongst women, and blessed is the fruit of thy womb, Jesus.
1: Holy Mary, Mother of God, pray for us sinners now and
0: at the hour of our death. Hail Mary, full of grace, the Lord is with thee. Blessed art thou amongst women, and blessed is the fruit of thy womb, Jesus.
1: Holy Mary, Mother of God, pray for us sinners now and at the hour of our death.
0: Hail Mary, full of grace, the Lord is with thee. Blessed art thou amongst women, and blessed is the fruit of thy womb, Jesus.
1: Holy Mary, Mother of God, pray for us sinners now and at the hour of our death.
0: Hail Mary, full of grace, the Lord is with thee. Blessed art thou amongst women, and blessed is the fruit of thy womb, Jesus.
1: Holy Mary, Mother of God, pray for us sinners now and at the hour of our death.
0: Hail Mary, full of grace, the Lord is with thee. Blessed art thou amongst women, and blessed is the fruit of thy womb, Jesus.
1: Holy Mary, Mother of God, pray for us sinners now and at the hour of our death.
0: Hail Mary, full of grace, the Lord is with thee. Blessed art thou amongst women, and blessed is the fruit of thy womb, Jesus.
1: Holy Mary, Mother of God, pray for us sinners now and at the hour of our death.
0: Hail Mary, full of grace, the Lord is with thee. Blessed art thou amongst women, and blessed is the fruit of thy womb, Jesus.
1: Holy Mary, Mother of God, pray for us sinners now and at the hour of our death.
0: Hail Mary, full of grace, the Lord is with thee. Blessed art thou amongst women, and blessed is the fruit of thy womb, Jesus.
1: Holy Mary, Mother of God, pray for us sinners now and at the hour of our death.
0: Hail Mary, full of grace, the Lord is with thee. Blessed art thou amongst women, and blessed is the fruit of thy womb, Jesus.
1: Holy Mary, Mother of God, pray for us sinners now and at the hour of our death.
0: Hail Mary, full of grace, the Lord is with thee. Blessed art thou amongst women, and blessed is the fruit of thy womb, Jesus.
1: Holy Mary.

0: O my Jesus,
1: forgive us our sins, save us from fire from hell. Lead all souls to heaven, especially those who most need thy mercy.
0: Hail, Holy Queen,
1: Mother of Mercy, our life, our Jesus, and our hope. To thee to be bride, when many children of Eve. 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
0: Pray for us, O Holy Mother of God. Let us pray. O God, His only begotten Son, by His life, death, and resurrection, has purchased for us rewards of eternal salvation. Grant, we beseech thee, while meditating upon these mysteries of the Most Holy Rosary of the Blessed Virgin Mary, that we may imitate what they contain and obtain what they promise, through the same Christ our Lord.
2: An act of spiritual communion. In the name of the Father, and of the Son, and of the Holy Spirit. Amen. My Jesus, I believe that you are present in the most holy sacrament. I love you above all things, and I desire to receive you into my soul. Since I cannot at this moment receive you sacramentally, come at least spiritually into my heart. I embrace you as if you were already there, and unite myself wholly to you. Never permit me to be separated from you. Amen. In the name of the Father, and of the Son, and of the Holy Spirit. Amen.
3: Father, the Son, and the Holy Ghost. Amen. I believe in God, the Father Almighty, the creator of heaven and earth, and in Jesus Christ, His only Son, our Lord, who was conceived by the Holy Ghost, born of the Virgin Mary, suffered under Pontius Pilate, was crucified, died, and was buried. He descended to hell, and the third day He rose again from the dead. He ascended to heaven, sit at the right hand of God, the Father Almighty. From thence He shall come to judge the living and the dead. Our Father, who art in heaven, hallowed be thy name. Thy kingdom come, thy will be done on earth as it is in heaven. Hail Mary, full of grace, the Lord is with thee. Blessed art thou amongst women, and blessed is the fruit of thy womb, Jesus. Hail Mary, full of grace, the Lord is with thee. Blessed art thou amongst women, and blessed is the fruit of thy womb, Jesus. Hail Mary, full of grace, the Lord is with thee. Blessed art thou amongst women, and blessed is the fruit of thy womb, Jesus.

The first sorrowful mystery is the agony in the garden. Our Father, who art in heaven, hallowed be thy name. Thy kingdom come, thy will be done on earth as it is in heaven. Hail Mary, full of grace, the Lord is with thee. Blessed art thou amongst women, and blessed is the fruit of thy womb, Jesus. Hail Mary, full of grace, the Lord is with thee. Blessed art thou amongst women, and blessed is the fruit of thy womb, Jesus. Hail Mary, full of grace, the Lord is with thee. Blessed art thou amongst women, and blessed is the fruit of thy womb, Jesus. Hail Mary, full of grace, the Lord is with thee. Blessed art thou amongst women, and blessed is the fruit of thy womb, Jesus. Hail Mary, full of grace, the Lord is with thee. Blessed art thou amongst women, and blessed is the fruit of thy womb, Jesus. Hail Mary, full of grace, the Lord is with thee. Blessed art thou amongst women, and blessed is the fruit of thy womb, Jesus. Hail Mary, full of grace, the Lord is with thee. Blessed art thou amongst women, and blessed is the fruit of thy womb, Jesus. Hail Mary, full of grace, the Lord is with thee. Blessed art thou amongst women, and blessed is the fruit of thy womb, Jesus. Hail Mary, full of grace, the Lord is with thee. Blessed art thou amongst women, and blessed is the fruit of thy womb, Jesus. Hail Mary, full of grace, the Lord is with thee. Blessed art thou amongst women, and blessed is the fruit of thy womb, Jesus.

O my Jesus, forgive us our sins and save us from the fires of hell. The second sorrowful mystery is the scourging of the pillar. Our Father who art in heaven, hallowed be thy name. Thy kingdom come, thy will be done on earth as it is in heaven. Hail Mary, full of grace, the Lord is with thee. Blessed art thou amongst women, and blessed is the fruit of thy womb, Jesus. Hail Mary, full of grace, the Lord is with thee. Blessed art thou amongst women, and blessed is the fruit of thy womb, Jesus. Hail Mary, full of grace, the Lord is with thee. Blessed art thou amongst women, and blessed is the fruit of thy womb, Jesus. Hail Mary, full of grace, the Lord is with thee. Blessed art thou amongst women, and blessed is the fruit of thy womb, Jesus. Hail Mary, full of grace, the Lord is with thee. Blessed art thou amongst women, and blessed is the fruit of thy womb, Jesus. Hail Mary, full of grace, the Lord is with thee. Blessed art thou amongst women, and blessed is the fruit of thy womb, Jesus. Hail Mary, full of grace, the Lord is with thee. Blessed art thou amongst women, and blessed is the fruit of thy womb, Jesus. Hail Mary, full of grace, the Lord is with thee. Blessed art thou amongst women, and blessed is the fruit of thy womb, Jesus. Hail Mary, full of grace, the Lord is with thee. Blessed art thou amongst women, and blessed is the fruit of thy womb, Jesus. Hail Mary, full of grace, the Lord is with thee. Blessed art thou amongst women, and blessed is the fruit of thy womb, Jesus.

forgive us our sins, save us from the fires of hell. The third sorrowful mystery is the crowning with thorns. Our Father, who art in heaven, hallowed be thy name. Thy kingdom come, thy will be done on earth as it is in heaven. Hail Mary, full of grace, the Lord is with thee. Blessed art thou amongst women, and blessed is the fruit of thy womb, Jesus. Hail Mary, full of grace, the Lord is with thee. Blessed art thou amongst women, and blessed is the fruit of thy womb, Jesus. Hail Mary, full of grace, the Lord is with thee. Blessed art thou amongst women, and blessed is the fruit of thy womb, Jesus. Hail Mary, full of grace, the Lord is with thee. Blessed art thou amongst women, and blessed is the fruit of thy womb, Jesus. Hail Mary, full of grace, the Lord is with thee. Blessed art thou amongst women, and blessed is the fruit of thy womb, Jesus. Hail Mary, full of grace, the Lord is with thee. Blessed art thou amongst women, and blessed is the fruit of thy womb, Jesus. Hail Mary, full of grace, the Lord is with thee. Blessed art thou amongst women, and blessed is the fruit of thy womb, Jesus. Hail Mary, full of grace, the Lord is with thee. Blessed art thou amongst women, and blessed is the fruit of thy womb, Jesus. Hail Mary, full of grace, the Lord is with thee. Blessed art thou amongst women, and blessed is the fruit of thy womb, Jesus. Hail Mary, full of grace, the Lord is with thee. Blessed art thou amongst women, and blessed is the fruit of thy womb, Jesus.

O my Jesus, forgive us our sins and save us the fires of hell. The fourth sorrowful mystery, our Lord carries the cross. Our Father who art in heaven, hallowed be thy name. Thy kingdom come, thy will be done on earth as it is in heaven. Hail Mary, full of grace, the Lord is with thee. Blessed art thou amongst women, and blessed is the fruit of thy womb, Jesus. Hail Mary, full of grace, the Lord is with thee. Blessed art thou amongst women, blessed is the fruit of thy womb, Jesus.

Hail Mary, full of grace, the Lord is with thee. Blessed art thou amongst women, and blessed is the fruit of thy womb, Jesus. Hail Mary, full of grace, the Lord is with thee. Blessed art thou amongst women, and blessed is the fruit of thy womb, Jesus. Hail Mary, full of grace, the Lord is with thee. Blessed art thou amongst women, and blessed is the fruit of thy womb, Jesus. Hail Mary, full of grace, the Lord is with thee. Blessed art thou amongst women, and blessed is the fruit of thy womb, Jesus. Hail Mary, full of grace, the Lord is with thee. Blessed art thou amongst women, and blessed is the fruit of thy womb, Jesus.

O my Jesus, forgive us our sins, save us from the fires of hell. Souls to heaven, especially those in most need of thy mercy. The fifth sorrowful mystery is the crucifixion and death of our Lord. Our Father, who art in heaven, hallowed be thy name. Thy kingdom come, thy will be done on earth as it is in heaven. Hail Mary, full of grace, the Lord is with thee. Blessed art thou amongst women, and blessed is the fruit of thy womb, Jesus. Hail Mary, full of grace, the Lord is with thee. Blessed art thou amongst women, and blessed is the fruit of thy womb, Jesus. Hail Mary, full of grace, the Lord is with thee. Blessed art thou amongst women, and blessed is the fruit of thy womb, Jesus. Hail Mary, full of grace, the Lord is with thee. Blessed art thou amongst women, and blessed is the fruit of thy womb, Jesus. Hail Mary, full of grace, the Lord is with thee. Blessed art thou amongst women, and blessed is the fruit of thy womb, Jesus. Hail Mary, full of grace, the Lord is with thee. Blessed art thou amongst women, and blessed is the fruit of thy womb, Jesus. Hail Mary, full of grace, the Lord is with thee. Blessed art thou amongst women, and blessed is the fruit of thy womb, Jesus. Hail Mary, full of grace, the Lord is with thee. Blessed art thou amongst women, and blessed is the fruit of thy womb, Jesus. Hail Mary, full of grace, the Lord is with thee. Blessed art thou amongst women, and blessed is the fruit of thy womb, Jesus. Hail Mary, full of grace, the Lord is with thee. Blessed art thou amongst women, and blessed is the fruit of thy womb, Jesus.

0: O my Jesus, forgive us our sins, save us the fires of hell. 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Hail, Holy Queen, Mother of Mercy, our life, our sweetness, and our hope.
1: To thee we cry, prayers generally.
0: To thee do we send up our sighs, mourning and weeping this valley of tears. 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And after this, our exile, show unto us the blessed fruit of thy womb, Jesus.

0: Pray for us, O Holy Mother of God. Let us pray, O God, His only begotten Son, by His life, death, and resurrection, has purchased for us the rewards of eternal life. Grant, we beseech you, that while meditating upon these mysteries of the Most Holy Rosary, the Blessed Virgin Mary, that we may imitate what they contain and obtain what they promise through the same Christ our Lord. In the name of the Father, and the Son, and the Holy Ghost. Amen.
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2: I believe in God, the Father Almighty, creator of heaven and earth, and in Jesus Christ, his only Son, our Lord, who was conceived by the Holy Ghost, born of the Virgin Mary, suffered under Pontius Pilate, was crucified, died, and was buried. He descended into hell. On the third day, he rose again from the dead. He ascended into heaven, sits at the right hand of God, the Father Almighty. From thence he shall come to judge the living and the dead. Father, who art in heaven, hallowed be thy name. Thy kingdom come, thy will be done on earth as it is in heaven.
3: Give us this day our daily bread, and forgive us our trespasses, as we forgive those who trespass against us. And lead us not into temptation, but deliver us from evil.
2: Full of grace, the Lord is with thee. Blessed art thou amongst women, and blessed is the fruit of thy womb, Jesus.
3: Holy Mary, Mother of God, and grace our sins, now and at the hour of our death.
2: Amen. Hail Mary, full of grace, the Lord is with thee. Blessed art thou amongst women, and blessed is the fruit of thy womb, Jesus.
3: Holy Mary, Mother of God, and grace our sins, now and at the hour of our death.
2: Full of grace, the Lord is with thee. Blessed art thou amongst women, and blessed is the fruit of thy womb, Jesus.
3: Holy Mary, Mother of God, and grace our sins, now and at the hour of our death.

0: Pray the glorious mysteries, the first glorious mysteries, the resurrection. Our Father who art in heaven, hallowed be thy name. Thy kingdom come, thy will be done on earth as it is in heaven.
1: Give us this day our daily bread, and forgive us our trespasses, as we forgive those who trespass against us. And lead us not into temptation, but deliver us from evil.
0: Hail Mary, full of grace, the Lord is with thee. Blessed art thou amongst women, and blessed is the fruit of thy womb, Jesus.
1: Holy Mary, Mother of God,
0: Hail Mary, full of grace, the Lord is with thee. Blessed art thou amongst women, and blessed is the fruit of thy womb, Jesus.
1: Holy Mary, Mother of God, pray for us sinners.
0: Hail Mary, full of grace, the Lord is with thee. Blessed art thou amongst women, and blessed is the fruit of thy womb, Jesus.
1: Holy Mary, Mother of God, pray for us sinners.
0: Hail Mary, full of grace, the Lord is with thee. Blessed art thou amongst women, and blessed is the fruit of thy womb, Jesus.
1: Holy Mary, Mother of God, pray for us sinners now and at the hour of our
0: death. Hail Mary, full of grace, the Lord is with thee. Blessed art thou amongst women, and blessed is the fruit of thy womb, Jesus.
1: Holy Mary, Mother of God, pray for us sinners now and at the hour of our death.
0: Mary, full of grace, the Lord is with thee. Blessed art thou amongst women, and blessed is the fruit of thy womb, Jesus.
1: Holy Mary, Mother of God, pray for us sinners now and at the hour of our death.
0: Hail Mary, full of grace, the Lord is with thee. Blessed art thou amongst women, and blessed is the fruit of thy womb, Jesus.
1: Holy Mary, Mother of God, pray for us sinners now and at the hour of our death.
0: Hail Mary, full of grace, the Lord is with thee. Blessed art thou amongst women, and blessed is the fruit of thy womb, Jesus.
1: Holy Mary, Mother of God, pray for us sinners now and at the hour of our death.
0: Full of Christ, the Lord is with thee. Blessed art thou amongst women, and blessed is the fruit of thy womb, Jesus.
1: Holy Mary, Mother of God, pray for us sinners now and at the hour of our death.
0: Hail Mary, full of Christ, the Lord is with thee. Blessed art thou amongst women, and blessed is the fruit of thy womb, Jesus.
1: Holy Mary, Mother of God, pray for us sinners now and at the hour of our death.

0: Jesus, forgive us our sins, and save us from the fires of hell, and lead all souls in heaven, especially those who are most in our mercy.
1: The second glorious mystery of the Ascension. Our Father, who art in heaven, hallowed be thy name. Thy kingdom come, thy will be done on earth as it is in heaven.
0: Give us this day our daily bread, and forgive us our trespasses, as we forgive those who trespass against us. And lead us not into temptation, but deliver us from evil.
1: Hail Mary, full of grace, the Lord is with thee. Blessed art thou among women, and blessed is the fruit of thy womb, Jesus.
0: Holy Mary, Mother of God, pray for us sinners, now and at the hour of our death. Amen.
1: Hail Mary, full of grace, the Lord is with thee. Blessed art thou among women, and blessed is the fruit of thy womb, Jesus.
0: Holy Mary, Mother of God, pray for us sinners, now and at the hour of our death. Amen.
1: Hail Mary, full of grace, the Lord is with thee. Blessed art thou among women, and blessed is the fruit of thy womb, Jesus.
0: Holy Mary, Mother of God, pray for us sinners, now and at the hour of our death.
1: The Lord is with thee. Blessed art thou among women, and blessed is the fruit of thy womb, Jesus.
0: Holy Mary, Mother of God, pray for us sinners, now and at the hour of our death. Amen.
1: Hail Mary, full of grace, the Lord is with thee. Blessed art thou among women, and blessed is the fruit of thy womb, Jesus.
0: Holy Mary, Mother of God, pray for us sinners, now and at the hour of our death. Amen.
1: Hail Mary, full of grace, the Lord is with thee. Blessed art thou among women, and blessed is the fruit of thy womb, Jesus.
0: Holy Mary, Mother of God, pray for us sinners, now and at the hour of our death.
1: Hail Mary, full of grace, the Lord is with thee. Blessed art thou among women, and blessed is the fruit of thy womb, Jesus.
0: Holy Mary, Mother of God, pray for us sinners, now and at the hour of our death. Amen.
1: Hail Mary, full of grace, the Lord is with thee. Blessed art thou among women, and blessed is the fruit of thy womb, Jesus.
0: Holy Mary, Mother of God, pray for us sinners, now and at the hour of our death. Amen.
1: Hail Mary, full of grace, the Lord is with thee. Blessed art thou among women, and blessed is the fruit of thy womb, Jesus.
0: Holy Mary, Mother of God, pray for us sinners, now and at the hour of our death. Amen.
1: Hail Mary, full of grace, the Lord is with thee. Blessed art thou among women, and blessed is the fruit of thy womb, Jesus.
0: Holy Mary,

0: my Jesus.
1: Bless us, save us from the fires of hell, and lead all souls to heaven, especially those who most need thy mercy.
0: The third glorious mystery is the descent of the Holy Ghost upon the blessed mother and the apostles. Our Father who art in heaven, hallowed be thy name. Thy kingdom come, thy will be done on earth as it is in heaven.
1: Give us this day our daily bread, and forgive us our trespasses, as we forgive those who trespass against us. And lead us not into temptation, but deliver us from evil. Amen.
0: And Mary, full of grace, the Lord is with thee. Blessed art thou amongst women, and blessed is the fruit of thy womb, Jesus.
1: Holy Mary, Mother of God, pray for us sinners, now and at the hour of death. Amen.
0: Now Mary, full of grace, the Lord is with thee. Blessed art thou amongst women, and blessed is the fruit of thy womb, Jesus.
1: Holy Mary, Mother of God, pray for us sinners, now and at the hour of death.
0: Grace, the Lord is with thee. Blessed art thou amongst women, and blessed is the fruit of thy womb, Jesus.
1: Holy Mary, Mother of God, pray for us sinners, now and at the hour of our death. Amen.
0: Hail Mary, full of grace, the Lord is with thee. Blessed art thou amongst women, and blessed is the fruit of thy womb, Jesus.
1: Holy Mary, Mother of God, pray for us sinners, now and at the hour of our death. Amen.
0: Hail Mary, full of grace, the Lord is with thee. Blessed art thou amongst women, and blessed is the fruit of thy womb, Jesus.
1: Holy Mary, Mother of God, pray for us sinners, now and at the hour of our death. Amen.
0: Hail Mary, full of grace, the Lord is with thee. Blessed art thou amongst women, and blessed is the fruit of thy womb, Jesus.
1: Holy Mary, Mother of God, pray for us sinners, now and at the hour of our death. Amen.
0: Hail Mary, full of grace, the Lord is with thee. Blessed art thou amongst women, and blessed is the fruit of thy womb, Jesus.
1: Holy Mary, Mother of God, pray for us sinners, now and at the hour of our death. Amen.
0: The Lord is with thee. Blessed art thou amongst women, and blessed is the fruit of thy womb, Jesus.
1: Holy Mary, Mother of God, pray for us sinners, now and at the hour of our death. Amen.
0: Hail Mary, full of grace, the Lord is with thee. Blessed art thou amongst women, and blessed is the fruit of thy womb, Jesus.
1: Holy Mary, Mother of God, pray for us sinners, now and at the hour of our death. Amen.
0: Hail Mary, full of grace, the Lord is with thee. Blessed art thou amongst women, and blessed is the fruit of thy womb, Jesus.
1: Holy Mary,

0: Pai, Jesus,
1: forgive us our sins, save us from the fires of hell, and lead all souls to heaven, especially those of mercy and righteousness.
2: Fourth glorious mystery, the assumption of our Lady, body and soul into heaven. Our Father, who art in heaven, hallowed be thy name. Thy kingdom come, thy will be done on earth as it is in heaven.
1: Give us this day our daily bread, and forgive us our trespasses, as we forgive those who trespass against us. And lead us not into temptation, but deliver us from evil. Amen.
2: Hail Mary, full of grace, the Lord is with thee. Blessed art thou amongst women, and blessed is the fruit of thy womb, Jesus.
1: Holy Mary, Mother of God, pray for us sinners, now at the hour of our death. Amen.
2: Hail Mary, full of grace, the Lord is with thee. Blessed art thou amongst women, and blessed is the fruit of thy womb, Jesus.
1: Holy Mary, Mother of God, pray for us sinners, now at the hour of our death. Amen.
2: Hail Mary, full of grace, the Lord is with thee. Blessed art thou amongst women, and blessed is the fruit of thy womb, Jesus.
1: Holy Mary, Mother of God, pray for us sinners, now at the hour of our death. Amen.
2: Hail Mary, full of grace, the Lord is with thee. Blessed art thou amongst women, and blessed is the fruit of thy womb, Jesus.
1: Holy Mary, Mother of God, pray for us sinners, now at the hour of our death. Amen.
2: Hail Mary, full of grace, the Lord is with thee. Blessed art thou amongst women, and blessed is the fruit of thy womb, Jesus.
1: Holy Mary, Mother of God, pray for us sinners, now at the hour of our death. Amen.
2: Hail Mary, full of grace, the Lord is with thee. Blessed art thou amongst women, and blessed is the fruit of thy womb, Jesus.
1: Holy Mary, Mother of God, pray for us sinners, now at the hour of our death. Amen.
2: Hail Mary, full of grace, the Lord is with thee. Blessed art thou amongst women, and blessed is the fruit of thy womb, Jesus.
1: Holy Mary, Mother of God, pray for us sinners, now at the hour of our death. Amen.
2: Hail Mary, full of grace, the Lord is with thee. Blessed art thou amongst women, and blessed is the fruit of thy womb, Jesus.
1: Holy Mary, Mother of God, pray for us sinners, now at the hour of our death. Amen.
2: Hail Mary, full of grace, the Lord is with thee. Blessed art thou amongst women, and blessed is the fruit of thy womb, Jesus.
1: Holy Mary, Mother of God, pray for us sinners, now at the hour of our death. Amen.
2: Hail Mary, full of grace, the Lord is with thee. Blessed art thou amongst women, and blessed is the fruit of thy womb, Jesus.
1: Holy Mary, Mother of God, pray for us sinners, now at the hour of our death. Amen.

0: Jesus.
1: Forgive us our trespasses, save us from the fires of hell, and lead all souls to heaven, especially those who most need thy mercy.
2: The fifth glorious mystery, the coronation of Our Lady. Our Father, who art in heaven, hallowed be thy name. Thy kingdom come, thy will be done on earth as it is in heaven.
1: Give us this day our daily bread, and forgive us our trespasses, as we forgive those who trespass against us. And lead us not into temptation, but deliver us from evil. Amen.
2: Hail Mary, full of grace, the Lord is with thee. Blessed art thou amongst women, and blessed is the fruit of thy womb, Jesus.
1: Holy Mary, Mother of God, pray for us sinners, now and at the hour of our death. Amen.
2: Hail Mary, full of grace, the Lord is with thee. Blessed art thou amongst women, and blessed is the fruit of thy womb, Jesus.
1: Holy Mary, Mother of God, pray for us sinners, now and at the hour of our death. Amen.
2: Hail Mary, full of grace, the Lord is with thee. Blessed art thou amongst women, and blessed is the fruit of thy womb, Jesus.
1: Holy Mary, Mother of God, pray for us sinners, now and at the hour of our death. Amen.
2: Hail Mary, full of grace, the Lord is with thee. Blessed art thou amongst women, and blessed is the fruit of thy womb, Jesus.
1: Holy Mary, Mother of God, pray for us sinners, now and at the hour of our death. Amen.
2: Hail Mary, full of grace, the Lord is with thee. Blessed art thou amongst women, and blessed is the fruit of thy womb, Jesus.
1: Holy Mary, Mother of God, pray for us sinners, now and at the hour of our death. Amen.
2: Hail Mary, full of grace, the Lord is with thee. Blessed art thou amongst women, and blessed is the fruit of thy womb, Jesus.
1: Holy Mary, Mother of God, pray for us sinners, now and at the hour of our death. Amen.
2: Hail Mary, full of grace, the Lord is with thee. Blessed art thou amongst women, and blessed is the fruit of thy womb, Jesus.
1: Holy Mary, Mother of God, pray for us sinners, now and at the hour of our death. Amen.
2: Hail Mary, full of grace, the Lord is with thee. Blessed art thou amongst women, and blessed is the fruit of thy womb, Jesus.
1: Holy Mary, Mother of God, pray for us sinners, now and at the hour of our death. Amen.
2: Hail Mary, full of grace, the Lord is with thee. Blessed art thou amongst women, and blessed is the fruit of thy womb, Jesus.
1: Holy Mary, Mother of God, pray for us sinners, now and at the hour of our death. Amen.
2: Hail Mary, full of grace, the Lord is with thee. Blessed art thou amongst women, and blessed is the fruit of thy womb, Jesus.
1: Holy Mary, Mother of God, pray for us sinners, now and at the hour of our death. Amen.

0: Livra-nos, Senhor, do mal, do Senhor, do mal, do Senhor, do mal, do Senhor, do mal, do Senhor, do mal, do Senhor, do mal, do Senhor, do mal, do Senhor.
1: Now, Holy Queen,
0: Mother of Mercy, and of our lives, we desire, to give you cry upon the nation of the dead.
1: Only begotten Son, by his life, death, and resurrection, has purchased for us the rewards of eternal life. Grant, we beseech you, that by meditating upon these mysteries in the most holy rosary of Blessed Virgin Mary, we may imitate what they contain and obtain what they promise through the same Christ our Lord.
2: Amen.
1: Our Lord grant us priests.
2: Our Lord grant us priests.
1: Our Lord grant us holy priests.
2: Our Lord grant us holy priests.
1: Our Lord grant us many holy priests.
2: Our Lord grant us many holy priests.
1: Our Lord grant us many holy religious vocations.
2: Our Lord grant us many holy religious vocations.
1: Saint Pius the Tenth,
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0: Voice of the Saints. In tribulation, immediately draw near to God with confidence, and you will receive strength, enlightenment, and instruction. St. John of the Cross.
1: Our Lord Jesus Christ, He came on this earth with one purpose. He came to die. A priest is an instrument. Archbishop Lefebvre has a line that I think really gives us a little bit more information about what the priesthood is. He says that in accomplishing their apostolic works, the priests of the society will strive to be docile instruments of the Holy Ghost in order to transmit eternal life to souls. God doesn't need a certain type, a certain temperament. God doesn't need certain talents. But Father so-and-so, he's so smart. You don't need to be Father so-and-so. Father so-and-so, he can run boys' camps. He's so amazing. Maybe, and God is using his talents for his own purposes, for God's purposes. But you don't have to be that. No, God will use what talents he has given to you if he wants to use you for his priesthood. And in fact, the less you think you are something, the more docile an instrument you will be. Is it terrifying to think about saving souls, the salvation of souls depending on you over 7 years in the seminary? Absolutely. Just like it was terrifying for our Lord Jesus Christ in the Garden of Gethsemane to think about what he would suffer on the next day and as he went up Mount Calvary to the cross. But don't you think that our Lord, if he's going to take a young man and make him so much like unto himself that he gives him a special character on his soul, a priesthood, don't you think that he won't invite you on the same somewhat terrifying adventure to save souls? No greater love has a man than that a man lay down his life for his friends. Priest is an instrument. But, as the statutes also say, he's there to transmit eternal life. He is there to transmit eternal life.